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4: There you go.
0: I think you're lightweight. I think you are. Mahomes. With that short touchdown pass on the jet sweep at the 1, the ensuing Chiefs kickoff. Harvey at the 20, up the near side, 25, cuts to the hash mark and taken down from behind at the 27-yard line by Kansas City's special teams. We're in the fourth quarter, where the Chiefs lead at 31-10 early, 14:32 to go. 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
4: You're at that point now. One quarter to go. I know a lot can happen, but feel like you have to start picking up the pace a little bit here if you're the Broncos. They haven't had a whole lot of success throwing the football, but I think you can stick to your normal game plan. Down 3 scores.
0: It's first and 10. Nixon the gun. Denver 27. There's the snap, rolls out of the pocket, sets his feet, throws, pass deflected as he's throwing up the middle. It ricochets and flutters, incomplete, second and 10 for the Broncos.
4: That was almost hard to believe that that one got knocked down. He's throwing it to a wide open Cortland Sutton out by the numbers about 15, 17 yards down the field. Normally the ball's got to be up high enough that nobody's going to be able to knock it down. And it just felt like he tried to drill it in there. Goes right off the hands of one of the D linemen.
0: Second down and 10. Nixon the gun, 27 at Denver. Surveys the Kansas City four-man front. Three to the near side receivers. Shotgun snap, five-yard drop back. Sidearm throw near sideline, caught. 30-yard line Sutton and dives in front of the Chiefs bench for a gain of 5 to the Denver 32. Right in front of Reed. He'll pick up on the play. 5, so it's 3rd and 5 for Denver, and the Broncos trail 31-10.
4: Obviously a big down right here. They just haven't been able to push the ball down the field at all. Everything that they're completing has been short passes, trying to get the run after the catch, and the Chiefs have been really good at being able to tackle out in space.
0: Broncos in all white, helmets, jerseys, and pants. Blue numbers, orange trim. 3rd and 5, moving left to right. Timeout, Denver. Clock at 13:42 of the fourth. With the Chiefs on top, 31-10. Walker with a touchdown run and 151 rushing yards for Kansas City. Mahomes a 15-yard touchdown run. Mahomes has thrown 2 touchdowns. Kelce 2 catches for 65. Denver is not at a play of 20 yards or more all night long. If you want to be a better player, a smarter coach, a smarter fan, a more

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16: We've talked before about how too much sitting quietly chips away at our health. Well, here's a fix so simple, it almost sounds too good to be true. In her new book, Body Electric, journalist Manoush Zomorodi teamed up with a Columbia University researcher to test a small idea. What if you moved for just 5 minutes every half hour? Pacing, for example, during a phone call. Walking the dog, loading the dishwasher, marching in place. More than 23,000 people signed up to try it, and the results were up to a 28% drop in fatigue, steadier moods, and sharper focus. People's productivity didn't suffer one bit. Here's the catch. You can't undo a whole day of sitting with a single trip to the gym. As Zomorodi put it, sitting all day kinks your body like a garden hose, but you can unkink it with bursts of movement throughout your day. I'm Dr. Sanjay Gupta, helping you live a better life.
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6: 6 o'clock, good morning, live from the Circus Sports at the Mint Kentucky Down Studio. I'm Justin Hawkins. The Chiefs stifled the Broncos on Monday Night Football last night, 31-10, and Patrick Mahomes returned as he threw for 187 yards, two touchdowns, and an interception, also adding 23 yards rushing and a touchdown as well. Running back Kenneth Walker in his Chiefs debut rushed for 173 yards and a touchdown, as well as adding 18 yards receiving and a touchdown. The Broncos gained just 176 total yards as a team on the night. In other NFL news, per multiple reports yesterday, the Eagles are placing three-time Pro Bowl guard Landon Dickerson on injured reserve due to a knee injury, and now he'll miss at least the next four games, which include this Sunday as the Titans host the Eagles at Nissan Stadium for their Week 2 matchup. And in Tennessee Vols football news yesterday, head coach Josh Heupel said that tight end Ethan Davis tore his ACL in Saturday's win over Georgia Tech. He'll now miss the remainder of the season. Davis's injury marks the fifth Vol this season to have a season-ending injury. The room will now turn to sophomore Bassan Bream, who is expected to now have more reps. For all your foundation repair and waterproofing needs, you got to go to USSTN.com. 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
8: Good morning and happy Tuesday. 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Week one of the NFL season in the books as the Kansas City Chiefs beat the Denver Broncos. We've got takes on that. What are the overreactions and proper reactions in the National Football League? We'll dive into those 2 days before week two begins. Austin Price joins the show at 8:20. Taylor Zarzer at 9 o'clock. How do the Titans move forward with Cam Ward from week one to week two? Big topic on that coming up in hour two as well. He's Ramon Foster. I'm Will Bowling. Justin Hawkins, our producer. I say move forward, something that maybe a lot of fans don't really do with very much happiness, but something, like it or not, you're going to have to do starting today. Good morning.
9: The truest thing that was said all of yesterday and last week, we got 17 of these. We got 16 more. Like, there's so much truth in that. You said happy Tuesday and doggone Will. I was about to call you Willie. I don't ever call you Willie. Doggone Will, I'm glad that it's Tuesday because Monday was manic, okay? And I'm glad to be here and we can be just a little bit more calmer, hopefully, and a little bit more reasonable about what happened this Sunday and just moving forward. Like, that's where it is. I was talking to somebody yesterday just about the mindset of what the season possesses. It is, yeah, whatever, you won, you lost, and then it's the hard reset of just wash it away. Like, you legitimately have to focus in on next week's task because each team is going to play this upcoming weekend, and somebody's going to be looking to do the exact same thing, or you get your payback. And that's why the Wednesday reset we have, Will, or heck, we might have to have a Tuesday reset from this previous weekend.
8: What was the worst loss of your career?
9: Worst loss of my career. Oh, my God.
8: I know
9: gosh,
8: you never had a losing season in the NFL, but what was the worst loss you had?
9: I was actually going to go college.
8: Okay.
9: It was 05 Vanderbilt.
8: Okay.
9: No, and 07 Wyoming.
8: Yeah. That was a rough day.
9: 05 Vandy just didn't expect Jay Cutler to be who he was inside of Neyland at the time.
8: Let's talk about the aftermath of that one.
9: Yeah.
8: Because 07 Wyoming, things were over.
9: Yeah, things were
8: over. For Philip Fulmer. And that's not the position the Titans are in right now.
9: No.
8: But what was the aftermath of that loss like around that building? College to NFL is different. But what was the film review like? How do you move forward after a loss like that? Although that was at the end of the season.
9: It was. It was heartbreak. It was all the way around it. You didn't see it happening because, again, you knew Jay Cutler and the Commodores were pretty good at that point in time, but we're the Vols. We're expected to win. We're at home, et cetera, et cetera. In that season, we were 5-7, if I'm not mistaken, too. We didn't make a
8: 5-6. Back when it was 11 games.
9: Mm-hmm. Yeah, insane. But 5-6, didn't make a bowl game. I remember just the hard reset that we knew everybody was going to have. Coaches were going to be fired. Adjustments were going to be made. And just the reality check of, like, you just lost to what you thought was one of the best cake teams in America in Vanderbilt. No, they got serious and they beat your butt inside of Neyland. That to me was probably the biggest eye opening. We started the season off like top 10 also.
8: Number three.
9: I can't even imagine.
8: I was at that game against UAB too. We were all looking around at each other like, uh-oh.
9: And that was my first start.
8: 17-10 over UAB in week one.
9: And had to fight.
8: Yeah.
9: Like, it was a...
8: They beat LSU 2 weeks later in Baton Rouge.
9: Which is insane to me, right?
8: I know.
9: We had everything that you needed as a team. We had running backs, had an offensive line, had quarterbacks. Quarterbacks were a little bit shaky in that year, but the aftermath of that particular game, just the ebb and flow of the season, there was hardly any flow whatsoever. Ended up losing to Georgia. I'm looking at it now. Losing at Bama. South Carolina, again, snake bite us, and then the Notre Dame game as well. Like, it
8: I was
9: just,
8: at that game, too.
9: It was nothing good about the season. And so you wanted to salvage that by saying, look, we'll get into a bowl game because we'll beat Vandy and we'll always get Kentucky. Well, after that game, it was just like, hey, Kentucky's here. That was my first time having a real college experience after the Vanderbilt game. You know why? Because we didn't have a plan after the season as far as bowl. We didn't have a plan as far as, what are we going to do for Christmas? Do we go home? That was the first time I got a check stub because I went and worked at Calhoun's on the river.
8: And you guys had been to the SEC championship game the year before.
9: The year before. Mm-hmm. And so to have the letdown like that, Cutcliffe comes in the next year. The defense ramps it up even more. We get new coaches that set a different standard for. Coach Roper was there. I mean, everybody that you could have thought of happened in that upcoming season. And it was the hard reset that you needed. But I think that was the first step of pressure being added to Coach Foreman even more so. The 05 had a lot of talks about it. He had to make certain moves, and that move was going to get Cutcliffe. And it changed everything that we did as a team when it boils down to how we worked out, how we played, how we practiced, and our expectations went through the roof. But, Will, it was a very somber just feeling for, like, the next 6 months.
8: Okay. Well, I want to ask you about an NFL loss. I just Googled worst Steelers loss from 2009 to 2019 because I do think it is apples and oranges so much and how you move on in college. Well, there was one in week one at the end of your career.
9: Week one and the end of my career was
8: 2019, right?
9: Yep, 2019.
8: Eagles?
9: Yeah, we got whipped.
8: 34-3. In 2019, you guys still finished with a winning record. No one is comparing, obviously, the institution of what Mike Tomlin, the Steelers, the continuity there, to all the newness that is here in Tennessee. So I'm simply trying to build a bridge here from your playing experience to what the Titans just experienced on Sunday. 34-3 was the largest margin of defeat for the Steelers at the time since week two of the 1989 season. What was that like? Going back to the drawing board and saying, this is what's working, this is what's not, and how did you move forward and still have a winning record in 2019?
9: We knew that the Eagles were just that much better than us, though. That was the first thing that you had to realize. Like, okay, they're way better than we are. That's when I knew, like, going into it, we weren't a Super Bowl team. And it's hard for me to say that, but, like, you do all that work, but you realize you're not a Super Bowl team. The thought process of losing that game was we got to go back to the basics. It is everything that we feel like we need to do right as far as practice, physicality, running the ball. There was no eccentric side of this game whatsoever. It was a, hey, let's figure out how to get a win. And you know what's even crazier? You lose three more after that. Ben gets hurt, tears his UCL. Mason's in, so everybody's got to do
8: Mason
9: more.
8: Mason Rudolph is in.
9: He get knocked out of the game in the Seattle Seahawks game, too. And that's when Devlin Hodges, a.k.a. Duck Hodges, now Lainey Wilson's husband, comes in as well. And we're scrambling at this point. We don't have a real plan whatsoever, Will. Not even close to an idea how to operate. And that is a funny place to be. But what it goes back to was you have to run the ball. Start with one win. You get one win, you figure out how to do that. You play with some physicality.
8: That's where this does feel a little bit like the Titans.
9: Yeah. It was.
8: Start with running the football and get back to basics.
9: There was no answer. Nobody, and here's where it does correlate to the Titans. It was this. And I say this because he's still young. Nobody feared Mason Rudolph. Nobody damn sure didn't fear Devlin Hodges, a.k.a. Duck Hodges. That's where the heat that this offense gets from the Titans gets real. Because until you, as far as the passing game go with Cam, establish that he's a threat play in and play out, series in and series out from week to week, that's where they are going to continue to pressurize you as a defense. They're going to send stunts. They're going to send dogs. They're going to blitz you. They're going to find as many ways as they can to get a young quarterback off his keys. And that's what they did to us. So we said, we'll go back to the basics. We will run the ball. We will continually just chip away at it. And at some point, we start to compete. And that week was Baltimore. We lost in overtime, but it was a competitive game to where you say, okay,
8: five.
9: This is where we can start to catch more momentum. But yes, you're 100% correct. And I do think that's been one of the biggest issues as we talked about the running game just getting stuffed. It's because they know rundowns and distances. And also, as it stands, and this is for most young quarterbacks, they don't fear you until you give them a reason to fear you. And that's why I think Cam taking the next step as being a precise, threatening quarterback will help all facets of this team.
8: We'll just watch Patrick Mahomes last night.
9: You see the respect?
8: That was a Kenneth Walker game. That was a run-dominant performance by the Kansas City Chiefs last night. I know Mahomes is coming off of an injury, but they have major questions of their offensive line and an undrafted rookie out of Indiana who's playing at left tackle in week one because Josh Simmons isn't there. And they figured out a way to minimize their weaknesses. I mean, that's really where you have to begin in this league in order to have consistent success. What are my weaknesses and how do I minimize them? How do I avoid disaster? And that's something in part by their own doing and by their own decision making, because they wouldn't go for it on 3 fourth downs of the plus side of the 50 trailing in this football game. They didn't minimize their weaknesses, but they also never really showed us a strength on Sunday. So week one to week two, Ramon, needs to be about what are my strengths and how do I double down on those? Because you should now have a clearer picture in 1 week than you did in anything that happened in preseason to say, this is what we are good at. This is what we are not. And it's a big reason why teams do get better and week one does lie as you head into week two. Yo,
9: that's exactly what it is. And it will is, it's embarrassing to get beat like that, to get absolutely rolled.
8: Absolutely it is, for all parties.
9: And every team gets it, but it's a matter. This is, to me, where I've spoken about just, like, the mentality of your team. And, of course, Coach Sala and his staff have, like, again, I will reiterate this, and I think you will, too. We've been around this team. We've seen them practice. That team that we saw Sunday wasn't a team that's been coached to play in the stadium like that this past Sunday. Like, all the training camp, all offseason, it's been a different version of that team that showed up inside of the stadium. And for the life of me, I don't get it, but you're right. Monday tape, which happened yesterday, all of the negatives, point them out. And then you start slowly, just slowly pulling out the good. What did we do good? And that's how you start to stack and go into the next week. And nobody wants to hear that, but if you're trying to win, these are the things that you have to do. We will at some point speak about what happened good against this. What can you carry over? Because that's the first step into trying to get a win. Let's move the silly stuff, the end around stuff, the turning my back to the defense stuff. Did zone right work? You mentioned it to me. I'm not sure if it was on air or through text. The pulling guards, the gaps.
8: It was on, it both. Yeah, I texted you about it and we mentioned it on air.
9: I'd expect we see more pulling, more gap scheme, more getting around the edge.
8: Offensive linemen downhill.
9: Downhill.
8: If they're not going to be nasty and mean the way they were talked about in preseason, make them run into somebody's face and be mean.
9: Yeah, except for that Dan Moore clip that's out there.
8: Oh, my goodness. It's like he's running in construction boots. Like he's running half speed.
9: And like he hit a wall.
8: And I thought Dan actually had a fine game. I thought both the tackles were fine. The offensive line was not the biggest issue.
9: I agree.
8: I think when you watch the film back on Sunday's loss, I don't know if this is good news or bad news, but the issues to me, Ramon, appear to be more about the quarterback than they are the totality of the offensive line, who I thought was fine.
9: Yeah.
8: Not good. I also wouldn't say bad.
9: Right.
8: We'll talk about that as we go this morning, 615-737-1045, and I will talk about some of the big changes that we may see this weekend from the Titans in hour number two. We'll do that at 7:20. 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We'll talk about last night's game and look around the NFL at proper reactions and overreactions coming up next.
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1: Lebanon, 840 southbound. Delays between Couchville Pike and Bill France Boulevard as overnight road work clears. Laverne, Old Hickory Boulevard. We've got an accident south of Saddle Creek Way. No problems on 24 or 65. I'm Christy O'Brien.
2: On Ramon and Will, 615-737-1045, our number. Kansas City Chiefs, 31. Denver Broncos, 10. Denver, what was that, man? Not good. Last night, for the debut of 31-year-old offensive coordinator Davis Webb. I'll tell you, though, who did have a good debut was Kenneth Walker. Chiefs have not had a 1,000-yard rusher since Kareem Hunt. In 2017, in the time that Patrick Mahomes has been the starting quarterback of the Kansas City Chiefs, they have never had a 1,000-yard rusher.
3: Yeah.
2: Kenneth Walker had a career-high 191 scrimmage yards in his debut, the most scrimmage yards by a reigning Super Bowl MVP in week one, surpassing Jerry Rice's record in 1989. Chiefs are a run-first team now, aren't they?
3: Yeah, they are, and Patrick was with it. You know what he also did last night? I saw it. He's speaking about the good that folks do and like what are you doing good in the game? They ran like four straight runs in a row and like the camera panned over to Patrick Mahomes and he was wheeling his arms in a circle like again, do it again. Like when you see a quarterback understanding the scenario and which they're in as a team, looking towards the sideline and telling the coaches, I'm a passer and I love to throw the ball, but run this again. And I was happy for Patrick because he understands the scenario. Like, it's, I don't have to be the main character. Oh, because, hey, they ran a lot. Now it's time for me to go do a play action. I need my yards. No. Kenneth Walker last night had the hot hand, and you saw Patrick Mahomes be happy about that and letting his guys feast. Also, while having his starting left tackle out, too, understanding the protection might not be the best, even though I thought it was pretty solid for the most part. This is what you do. This is how you understand the scenarios of the game. And also Patrick Mahomes in a position where his maturity and the stuff that he's seen is through the roof right now. As good as he's been, defenses have sent everything his way. I'm just not sure if he's ever had a running game like this. Not even a little bit.
2: No, he's not.
3: The most dynamic thing he's had was Cheetah. Right? Like, just being able to make something happen.
2: Which is a very different weapon.
3: It is a different weapon. Like, just quickly making something happen, that was Kenneth Walker last night. I don't know if I've seen Patrick Mahomes smile that much at a running game. It was so much, I was about to text him and be like, storyline for tomorrow, they don't really need Travis Kelce.
2: At this point in his career, Kelce is kind of a passenger more so than he is in the driver's seat.
3: They just kind of sprinkled him in, and he made hay, right? But, like, they just kind of sprinkled Travis in and was just like, oh, yeah, we still have this weapon.
2: I think he's going to be more of a third down and red zone guy moving forward.
3: That's kind of
2: probably 500-600 yards, like just something for the defense to scheme for. Mm-hmm. But there are bigger problems for defenses to solve on the Kansas City Chiefs offense now than Patrick Mahomes.
3: It is.
2: Not Patrick Mahomes really as much as Travis Kelce, but I mean, again, I said it just a minute ago. They've not had a 1,000-yard rusher in the time that Mahomes has been the quarterback.
3: You think about how much more that opens up their offense with Patrick.
2: Well, you never knew where the ball was going to go on any given play.
3: Didn't.
2: Even in the red zone when they line up Patrick and then he has that little pop pass and they toss it up to Kenneth Walker. I mean, that's scheming.
3: Yeah.
2: That's figuring out how to cover up your deficiencies. That's finding an edge beyond just the players on your football team versus the players on their football team. Something that the Chiefs were doing and the Denver Broncos were not.
3: Could not do.
2: How long is Davis Webb going to be calling plays for Denver?
3: Man, you already know it. He probably got two more weeks of this.
2: That's got to be tough, too. And again, like, Davis Webb's probably been being paid very well. I don't feel that sorry for him. But having Sean Payton looking over your shoulder like, oh, I don't know if I'd do that. Oh, you sure about that one? You're going to go empty on 3rd and 1? Maybe we go under center, Davis. And what's that like? Sean Payton does not come across to me as maybe the how do I put this, nicest guy And granted, I'm not asking for him to be a nice guy. If I'm a Broncos fan, I'm asking for him to coach my football team. But, I mean, Ramon, I might give it till week seven. Maybe. Until Sean Payton's like, hey, yeah, I'm going to take over play calling.
3: Let me see what the schedule looked like before you make that declaration.
2: Because that was brutal last night.
3: Yeah, it was.
2: I mean, nobody's taking away play calling after one game. But if things continue to look like that, I mean, that's a team with Super Bowl aspirations that put up 9 first downs. Ramon, they were outgained by Kenneth Walker last night.
0: Yeah, they were.
2: 176 total yards was last in the NFL in week one. So, it could have been worse.
3: It could have been worse.
2: Although you were playing the Chiefs and the Titans were playing the Jets. They played Oh, my goodness.
3: Talk through it real
2: they
3: quick.
2: They play Jacksonville this weekend.
3: Yeah.
2: Then they go to the 0-1 L.A. Rams. They host the 0-1 L.A. Rams on Sunday Night Football.
3: Yeah.
2: Then they go to San Francisco, to the 0-1 L.A. Chargers. They host the Seahawks on Thursday Night Football. All right, they go to the 1-0 Arizona Cardinals. Then they get the Chiefs again on November 1st. And then they go to Carolina, who just scored a lot of points. Also gave up a lot of points against the Chicago Bears.
3: They don't get a break.
2: Week 10 bye week. Best of luck, Davis Webb. We're all counting on you.
3: They don't get a break.
2: I mean, it was bad. It was really bad.
3: I'd say I think you're about right. By week five to seven, that Chargers game is their second divisional game. They got how many AFC games in there? It'll be 3 AFC games, which matter as far as playoff and wild card go.
2: Jacksonville looks like one of the best teams in the league in week 1.
3: I'm talking about Rowley.
2: Who they're going to host this weekend.
3: Steamrolling. Like, I want to say week 3, but going to San Francisco, if it's more of the same.
2: I mean, if they're 0-3, which is very feasible.
3: Yeah.
2: Chiefs, Jags, and Rams to start the season, then, yeah, I mean, I think things start to become on the table.
3: It can at least start to become real.
2: They are desperate, and they essentially ran it back this season. They just sprinkled in Jalen Waddle and then Davis Webb as play caller.
3: Sure did.
2: To the entire operation in Denver.
3: And to not be let off the hook, though, Raheem Morris, that defensive coordinator, too. Wasn't that him at D.C.?
2: Vance Joseph. Raheem's in San Francisco.
3: Raheem, yes, that's right. Vance Joseph. I'm looking at him as the camera's panning at him as well, and he's got no answers.
2: Well, and one thing that, I mean, a defensive coordinator can't do is tackle.
3: That's true.
2: According to Next Gen Stats last night, the Denver Broncos missed 28 tackles, giving up 247 yards on those missed tackles. That is the most by any defense since at least 2018.
3: That's a hard reset. You know, and them boys train in high altitude.
2: That's one thing to me that feels like won't continue. Not tackling on the Denver Broncos defense. They're going to be able to tackle. That to me feels like a team that maybe wasn't prepared in preseason and in training games.
3: Not like this. I think the plan was like they was trying to light up Patrick because of his inability to run. And then they realized he could run, so they started dropping back off in coverage, and he started running the ball. Imagine that. His ACL, what is it, 7 months? 8 months that he's been healed from this?
2: Yeah, as much as he was running around.
3: Brother!
2: You know Andy Reid was holding his breath.
3: He had no smile on his face at all.
2: Which, I've got this take, too, in one of my group texts that we were talking about last night. Patrick Mahomes running makes me mad.
3: I know that you
2: mean. Guy's just scurrying around. You know that noise they would play on Tom and Jerry?
3: Yeah.
2: When Tom would run around and be like, that's all I hear when Patrick Mahomes runs.
3: Cymbals in the back when he hits the ground.
2: Can we get that? Just like the sound of Tom and Jerry when Tom, the mouse, is running. That's what I hear when Patrick Mahomes runs. Yeah. And then you know what I go back to? I go back to Tremaine Brock not being able to tackle him at the end of the 2019 AFC Championship game.
3: Oh, my gosh. Don't
2: on the
3: that.
2: Run that he went on
4: Why
2: down the sideline, because that's where my brain went last night. So if I'm going to suffer.
4: Having a good time.
2: No, if I'm going to suffer, so are you. Dang it.
3: It's real.
2: Him running down the sideline, carrying that ball like a loaf of bread, just Tremaine Brock just breathing on him, and he won't go down.
3: Oh, my God.
2: Touchdown, Chiefs. It does not make me happy.
3: All you can say is the rich got richer. You know, the other part, though, too, is where I speak about the winning side of things, which is I know where we want this Titans team to progress to. Like, they found ways to get the best out of dudes that, you usually don't get the best. Like, Travis Kelce's old as heck. Like, he's always been a dude. But you also had Rashee Rice last night breaking tackles and getting into the end zone. You bring in, I know he's a Super Bowl champion, right, as far as Kenneth Walker goes. But he goes in and reset everything that they got going on. Emmitt Johnson running the same exact way.
0: I mean, there were plays, Ramon, where there wasn't much there.
3: Right.
0: And Kenneth Walker just made someone miss.
3: Yeah.
0: And I was sitting there thinking, like, who is that guy on the Titans to take a vanilla play? There's that word vanilla again. To take a basic play and just win one-on-one. Brent Hubb says it with us every time he's on Fridays. Sometimes you just got to go make plays.
3: You know where a play was made last night for somebody that didn't know how to make one, but you raised that floor? R. Mason Thomas on the friggin' sack. Just grinding it out, finding a way to finish this block right there. You know what I'm saying? Like, you're looking for those little breadcrumbs along the way to show that, like, hey, this is how we operate. This is how we move forward. Now, I know that the Chiefs have a higher floor just than almost anybody.
0: Oh, of course.
3: Down to what you walk into. Like, that team wasn't a playoff team, but last year. But, like, legitimately, the standards are still there.
0: 100%. 100%. This was Patrick Mahomes running around last night here in just a second. I think Justin's taking a call now. But this is what I'm thinking of when I see Patrick Mahomes running. You have that? Maybe.
3: Maybe.
0: Perhaps.
3: Man, it's like a...
0: there you go. Like, we should just keep that. Keep that on the hot board. Patrick Mahomes back to throw. Oh, runs out of the pocket.
3: First down.
0: And first down, Chiefs. Oh, three missed tackles by the Broncos and first down, Kansas City.
3: First down, Chiefs.
0: And whatever. All right. Overreactions, proper reactions of the NFL. Bills, best team in the AFC. Overreaction or proper reaction?
3: I'm going to go over because I feel like we saw the best team last night. The Chiefs. Chiefs looked like it last night. That's supposed to be a playoff team in the Denver Broncos last night. And I would almost say the Chiefs maybe. Either way, it was a lot of good-looking AFC teams. It's hard to just say it was the Bills for me this past week. I think it's an overreaction.
0: I think it is an appropriate reaction considering where they went and who they beat away from home.
3: Yeah.
0: Buffalo going to Houston. That offensive line looking the way that it did for Josh Allen and the Bills. Josh Allen last season took a career-high 8 sacks in Houston and threw 2 interceptions. Under Joe Brady, for his first game as head coach on Sunday, 9 total pressures and only 2 sacks against the Houston Texans.
3: Mm-hmm.
0: Josh Allen was 5 of 7 for 85 against pressure. In total, 20 of 29 for 334 and 2 touchdowns. 12.6 air yards per attempt, his highest in a game since week 18 of 2022. 286 downfield passing yards, the most the Texans have allowed in a game since D'Amico Ryans took over as head coach in 2023.
3: Dang it.
0: I think that's a fair reaction.
3: Wealth.
0: Yeah.
3: Just wealth. Just rich.
0: Must be nice.
3: Rich of just... Dalton Kincaid, a tight end with over 100 yards. DJ Moore, new introduction, is 100 yards
0: James
3: as well.
0: James Cook. DJ Moore, yeah, was excellent.
3: Just well.
0: It's his first touchdown as a Bill.
3: It's rich. They don't understand what they have. They don't. I hope it crumbles.
0: Well, because for them, it's all about trying to hoist the big one. Just making divisional rounds and championship games is not enough for them.
3: No, it's not. Just rich. Rich as can be.
0: Overreaction or proper reaction? The Giants will be competitive in the NFC East this year.
3: Proper reaction. That offense is probably, I think, the most surprising part of it to me was watching them find different ways to get guys involved offensively. New people being over there, Patrick Richard being there as a fullback, opening up lanes in the run game. You also have Isaiah Likely coming from the Ravens as well.
0: Yeah, he looked really good.
3: Malik Nabers trolled all of New York media.
0: 6 for 69 for him.
3: Come on, man. You know what I'm saying? Like, he trolled all of them by saying, I don't know if I am going to play. And there he is looking as healthy as a friggin' kid off the school bus in kindergarten.
4: He even told his parents to not come to the game because he didn't know that he was playing. 2 hours before, he said, yeah, I'm going
0: to
4: play.
0: How you going to lie to mom and dad like
3: that's
0: that?
3: What I'm saying. Don't do that to mom and dad.
0: Jackson Dart logged his first career outing with three or more passing touchdowns and zero interceptions. The youngest player to accomplish that in a week one primetime game, the first under the age of 25 to do that, since Patrick Mahomes did it in 2020 with the Texans. I'm not there yet on New York, simply because Jackson Dart has spent more games in the injury tent than he has not in the injury tent.
3: Understood. And I think that might come into play because he got popped on the sideline again.
0: And he got popped by Caleb Downs in the pocket.
3: Yeah, he did.
0: I need to see him spend about 2 months healthy before I call the Giants a competitive team.
3: I got one player. Go ahead. What was
0: your you're good. I'm just going to move on to the next game.
3: I got one player that we just need to just cherish while he's around. Cam Scatterbull. I don't the human
0: why should we cherish?
3: Just because the way he's running the ball, it just doesn't look healthy.
0: Do we have that sound again? Because that's also what I hear when I hear Cam Scatterbull running the football.
3: It just doesn't. Am I
0: it's
3: wrong?
0: It's okay if you don't have it. It's not worth the bit. Up the middle, Scatterbull.
3: And he lowers his shoulders and boom, and now he's made the tackle. First down, Giants.
0: And all of a sudden his nose is bloody somehow. Yeah, I don't know how that works.
3: I'm not gonna go any further on what it looks like, but you know what it looks like.
0: Peyton Hillis.
3: And Mike Allstott. And like Ricky Williams all in one.
0: Thank God. I thought you were going to make a Derrick Henry comparison. I was like, what are we doing?
3: Like, no, because all them dudes are short and like balls of muscle.
0: Yeah, because that, yeah, much
3: that's
0: better
3: the proper
0: comparison.
3: Way of doing
0: no,
3: it.
0: No, why my brain went to
3: what
0: Derrick
3: a,
0: Henry.
3: What am I, joke out here? I'm saying, nah,
0: you know,
3: small J journalist.
0: All right, our friend Ali, who is a Titans fan, lives in New York.
3: Let me tell you, though, great opportunity for him. I forgot to hit him back last night. He's got a conundrum on his hands.
0: He has been quoted by the New York Jets because Ali said over the offseason, if the New York Jets beat the Tennessee Titans, I will walk from Nashville to MetLife Stadium. Ali, good morning.
5: Good morning, fellas.
0: How we feeling? How we doing?
5: Hey, man, we're feeling good because you know why? It's a new week. We're going to go out there and beat the Eagles Saturday, Sunday. So, you know, we're feeling good.
0: Ollie, are you prepared to walk over 800 miles?
5: Yes, I am prepared. The walk is happening.
0: Okay.
5: The walk will be happening in some form or fashion. It is going to happen. Working through the details as we speak right now,
0: okay.
5: But the walk is happening.
0: Okay, so are we thinking like a treadmill that we're doing a certain amount of miles every day to get like by the end of the season? Like, is that the thought process here?
5: You'll see, but, okay. You'll see. I will be releasing the details on it later on this afternoon.
3: Hey,
0: okay.
5: But, so the walk is happening, but I will say this though. So everybody's quote tweeting that one tweet, but as soon as that tweet blew up, I did revise the tweet and said I would be donating to a New York, New Jersey charity, and that has been done. So that part of it is done, but the walk, apparently, this might lift the curse on the Titans, as everybody on the internet is saying. But, yeah, the walk is happening. But I will give this detail out. One of the components will be to raise money for ALS in honor of Chris Johnson. So that will be a part of the whole walk when it does happen.
3: Ali, just not to give up because you got in DMs and calls, but you might have major sponsors behind this is what we might know, right?
5: Huh?
3: We might have major sponsors behind this.
5: There is talks with major sponsors about donations going towards ALS. So, yes, there might be major sponsors behind it.
3: Is this the most famous you've ever been?
5: No, absolutely not.
0: How? What have you been more famous than this?
5: I think my draft announcement in 20 in Kansas City was kind of up there.
3: Right. That's right. I missed that one. I got to go
5: this
3: back.
5: This is
3: and
5: my
3: find
5: first
3: it.
5: Viral Titans moment. It won't be my last.
0: Okay. Well, Ollie, as long as you know what happened to Florida State after the guy wouldn't eat the dog poop and what's happening to Florida State football now, that's the risk that you are taking if you did not follow through on this for our Tennessee Titans.
5: Will, the thing is, though, Florida State was at the top of the football, college football mountain. We're at the bottom. Like, it can't
0: Ollie,
5: get
0: you know, things can always get worse. We never, this what, show does not 17? Use the words rock bottom. Things can always get worse. They can always get better.
5: But no, I mean, I'm hoping it lifts the curse and just bring some laughs to everybody and raise some money for ALS.
0: All right. Hey, good stuff, Ali.
3: The chat, the YouTube chat is counting on you, man. It's like whatever it takes.
5: I'm going to do my part as I've done my part of being a Titans fan my whole life. So I will do my part. Just now it counts on the team to actually show up.
3: No doubt, man. There's one comment, though, that said, get to stepping. We won't. It's all out of love, Ali, man.
5: Absolutely. And, you know, it's been a rough football weekend, especially with Ohio State losing and then what happened on Sunday. Mm. But I got a question for y'all, though.
0: Okay.
5: What the is Legarius Sneed good again?
3: We were having a good time, Ali.
0: Yeah, last night when I heard you got Legarius Sneed on one side, Christian Fulton on the other, I did shake my head in disgust.
5: Yeah, that made me shake my head too last night. So that's that. But appreciate you guys.
3: Appreciate you,
0: Thank
3: Ali.
0: Thank you, Ali. Appreciate you.
5: Absolutely.
3: We got you some shoes if you need it.
0: He hung up.
3: He needs to. Put the. What do we always say? Your Twitter fingers. And your mic is always hot.
0: Phone is always hot. There's this viral clip from a manager in England named Mick McCarthy, who is the manager of Blackpool Football Club in England. These are my thoughts on the term rock bottom and Ali saying, like, well, but it can't get worse.
6: Well, Mick, one win in 17. It can't go on like this, can it?
7: It can.
0: It's a head coach at his press conference asked.
3: It can.
0: It can't go on like this, can it? It can.
3: Only people understand that.
0: Yeah, it's 100% right. 100%.
3: I've watched the Browns team go 0-16 and players be deflated. You ever seen a 0-16 team back in that day?
0: Let's talk more about the Browns because the Cleveland Browns lost to the only AFC South team that won over the weekend. We'll talk about that game. We'll talk about the other one in the AFC South as well as Derrick Henry made a little bit of history that we'll discuss coming up next.
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1: Kingston Springs, 40 eastbound at Kingston Springs, Ashland City. We've got reports of an accident. Lebanon, 840 southbound, delays between Central Pike and Stewart's Ferry Pike due to construction. No problems on 24 or 65. I'm Christy O'Brien.
2: Yeah, get to stepping, Ollie. As hour one wraps up, here on Ramona and Will, 615-737-1045.

0: Jaguars 34, Browns 10, as Mike Tomlin said on Sunday Night Football over the weekend, as he quoted your former teammate Juju Smith-Schuster, the Browns is the Browns.
1: They are.
0: It's so funny. Mike Tomlin does TV for the first time, and he's immediately talking about Cleveland the way you have ever since you walked in these doors at 104.5 The Zone.
1: Can I give you a little bit of a darkness behind the curtain?
0: Of course.
1: We used to take pride in seeing how many coaches we could get fired. We'd walk into week 16 or week 14 and be like, let's go ahead, fellas, do the job. Time to get them fired. Like, it was just
0: Todd Monken's first ever game.
1: You damn right. Coach Freddie Kitchens, get him up out of there. All right, get him up out of there. It's time to go.
0: Alabama legend.
1: Hey, put your check-in stub and let's go.
0: Jacksonville looked really good, though. Moving up and down the field, 363 yards, over 50% of its third downs. Trevor Lawrence was outstanding.
1: Nice out.
0: The Jags have won 9 consecutive games dating back to last season in the regular season. It's the second longest win streak in franchise history, and their 24-point win is the second largest margin of victory in a season opener. Mm-hmm. One of these days, people are going to respect Parker Washington for what he is. He is the wide receiver one of the Jacksonville Jaguars, and credit to them for finding him and giving him the opportunity, because kind of out of nothing, Parker Washington has become a guy for Liam Cohen in Jacksonville. 5 catches, 83, and a touchdown for the Jags to beat the Browns.
1: His own franchise need to respect him, because he's in a contract dispute with them right now. I'd guess it'd get done this week with the weekend that he just had. 5 receptions, 83 yards, and a tutty. And not just that, man. Like, this is where you also just give grace, though, too. Trevor Lawrence is coming into a decision-maker, like, era of playing NFL quarterback, too, is what I see. Like, the way he's playing the game right now, not overly using his legs, but just being smart with the ball. They only gave up 1 sack on the weekend. And also the other side, though, too. I think it's almost abuse happening with that other team. Deshaun Watson sacked 5 times. I mean, just looking, it's abuse at this point. It's abuse of every other player besides Deshaun Watson to make them play with him at this point. Push the door in. Just end it already. If you're going for the top draft pick and you feel like Deshaun's going to do it for you, cool. But nobody wants to lose the way they're losing.
0: Ravens 41, Colts 23. Lamar Jackson, terrific in this game. Rushed 4 times for 43. Looked healthy. Threw it well, 17-22 for 324. Derrick Henry runs for 144 and 3 touchdowns. Moves up to 3rd on the NFL all-time rushing touchdown list. And Lamar Jackson had a perfect passer rating of 158.3 when he targeted Zay Flowers, who had 5 catches for 150 and a score. The Ravens defense, Ramon, a 58.6% pressure rate and 2 sacks when new edge rusher Trey Hendrickson was on the field.
1: Cold.
0: It's my Super Bowl pick.
1: This might be the proper team.
0: Unfortunately.
1: This might be the proper reaction.
0: Another team that I don't worry about them early in the season when they're healthy.
1: Yeah.
0: It all hinges on Lamar Jackson's health and play at the end of the season. This is not a quarterback who is judged by week 1 games. This is a quarterback who is judged by December, January, and for Ravens fans, they hope February.
1: I just want to see if their defense will catch up to where this offense is, which is insane to think that Baltimore started off the season very offensive, being really good with the ball in hand. But when you got 2 monsters the way they do in Derrick Henry and Lamar Jackson, now you sprinkling in Zay Flowers, too, who also left with a little bit of a hamstring issue. Burt said he saw him on the sideline like he was fine. Like, if it was a playoff game, he'd still play. So
0: yeah, day-to-day.
1: Day-to-day
0: for,
1: with him.
0: For Zay Flowers.
1: Also, how's the Alec Pierce experience going in Indianapolis? Like, where are your weapons at when it boils down to it? Man, we'll see how it goes. We played them twice this year, so I just don't know who's their strongest number 2. I know Josh Downs is a part of it. They have a tight end that's really good, too. But that's hard when you're asking Daniel Jones to kind of push.
0: Got the ghost of Keenan Allen playing wide receiver.
1: You see, I mean, you got to stay out of trouble, too.
0: Yes, he does.
1: He does. But Baltimore, I think you're right on your designation of Baltimore being a Super Bowl team. If this offense continues to cook like this, and I'm with you, they stay healthy, that defense, I expect under Jesse Minter to kind of keep that standard that we use with the Ravens.
0: When we come back, big Vols news yesterday, why one injury is a very big deal for Tennessee football that we'll talk about coming up next.
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5: Antioch Pike. We've got an accident at Richards Road. Donaldson, Bradley Parkway southbound reports of an accident at Lebanon Pike. No problems on 40 or 24. No unusual delays on 65 or 440. I'm Christy O'Brien.
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8: 7:01, good morning, live from the Circus Sports at the Mint Kentucky Down Studio. I'm Justin Hawkins. The Chiefs stifled the Broncos on Monday Night Football, 31-10, and Patrick Mahomes' return as he threw for 187 yards, two touchdowns and interception, while also adding 23 yards rushing and a touchdown on the ground. Running back Kenneth Walker in his Chiefs debut last night rushed for 173 yards and a touchdown, while also adding 18 yards receiving and a touchdown as well. The Broncos gained just 176 total yards as a team in the loss. In other NFL news yesterday, per multiple reports, the Eagles are placing three-time Pro Bowl guard Landon Dickerson on injured reserve due to a knee injury. He'll now miss at least the next four games, which will include this Sunday as the Titans host the Eagles at Nissan Stadium for the Week 2 matchup. And in Tennessee Vols news yesterday, head coach Josh Heupel said that tight end Ethan Davis tore his ACL in Saturday's win over Georgia Tech, and he'll miss the remainder of the season. That injury for Ethan Davis marks the fifth Vol this season to have a season-ending injury. The room will now turn to sophomore Deshaun Brame, as he's expected to now have an increase in reps. For all your foundation repair and waterproofing needs, you got to go to USSTN.com. 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
10: Lights out and away we go!
8: Away we go to hour number two on this Tuesday morning. He's Ramon Foster. I'm Will Bowling. 615-737-1045 is the number. Coming up at 8:20 this morning, Austin Price will join us for his weekly visit talking Vols, one of our two VolQuest insiders who join us every single week. And yesterday, some news from Tennessee and from Josh Heupel, who announces that tight end Ethan Davis is out for the year with a knee injury. Torn ACL, he's done, and now, Ramon, there is a big hole in a position group that was already maybe the biggest question mark for Tennessee in this 2026 season.
11: Yeah, that's a big loss right there, especially with his athleticism and the mismatch that he could be. That's one of the positions that you hope to see evolve over time in this offense. I felt like we really hadn't seen a ton of it. First game, of course, he hit him with a down the seam or down the goalpost touchdown, but, like, I didn't – that's a tough loss right there. He's got the most, I think, playing experience too. Probably the more dynamic combo of being able to block some, but being able to catch for sure. I think we get smaller for the most part, or we get really big at the tight end position. There's no in-between.
8: Deshaun Brame is 6'5", 240. Played in 9 games last year as a true freshman. Finished the year with 6 catches for 63. Had his first catch of the season on Saturday, and you're up, brother. You're the guy.
11: You are.
8: Deshaun Brame is more of a big slot than he is an all-around tight end. Now, he was highly recruited out of high school as the player in that room that always had the biggest and highest ceiling.
11: Yeah.
8: My question now becomes, can you block consistently in an offense that's going to ask you to block a lot?
11: Listen, this is where sometimes in a backup role, you feel like, oh, I can just get by doing, you know, instead of going 10 out of 10, I go 7 out of 10. This is where he challenges himself. If he wants to be the man and start his real trek as far as being NFL caliber guy, the guy that they can rely on next year, now is the time. Like, this is your grow up moment right here for Deshaun Brame. If I'm him, I'm telling him, like, hey, this is your show. Nobody's in front of you. These are your reps. And that's the conversation that you have with him, because what happens on the field, like, that's solely with him, Will. There's no other thing. There's nothing the coaches can tell him. He should know the offense. He should know the expectations. A guy like Deshaun Rain need to be in a position to where he capitalizes on this. I don't say Wally Pipps Ethan Davis, but he can make it very lucrative for himself going into next year if he has the ability to engage his run blocking. Just don't be a dud. Don't get pushed back. Don't be a liability week in and week out, because, again, he to me is more of a skill setter or a skill wire, tight end. His ability to show, because run blocking is a part of this offense.
2: Huge part.
11: Huge part. And at that position. Unless, here's the other side, Heupel knows what his deficiencies are. Work around it. Put him inside a tight set, move him out, and use him as a weapon that way. Like, it can work twofold, but I think the initial challenge is for him to grow the heck up as far as being a run blocker.
2: Well, if it's not him, it's going to need to be Trent Thomas, the South Alabama transfer, who is still learning the offense
11: mm-hmm.
2: and has also missed some blocks in the run game.
11: Yeah.
2: I mean, that was a big issue early against Furman.
11: Yeah.
2: So it's time to grow up now.
11: It just have to be good.
2: This was already an interesting group, and now I think it becomes the weakness for Tennessee.
11: I feel like it's been like the last couple of years, waiting, knowing that you got prospects, though.
2: Last year, Miles Kitzelman and Ethan Davis.
11: Good?
2: Yeah. I mean, coming into the season, you knew what you had, at least.
11: I'm looking for, I guess, more of an impact week to week. Like, of course, what they do at the line of scrimmage is fine.
2: As limited as Miles Kitzelman even was as an athlete, though, Ramon, he was a veteran who'd played football.
11: This is true.
2: You are now relying on a redshirt freshman in Deshaun Brame, a true freshman named Luca Wolf, third-year player Cole Harrison, who's hardly played any football, and then a South Alabama transfer to get you through a tight end. Now, again, Deshaun Brame, very highly touted recruit.
11: Yeah.
2: This is a very good athlete who could give you some explosive plays and some big moments catching the football. But this team's number one priority on offense is to run the ball and make things easy on their freshman quarterback. Mm-hmm. And this is just one thing that makes things a little bit harder for Faison Brandon.
11: It does.
2: Not a major alarm bell, but just something they're going to have to work through. And they have a week against Kennesaw State this Saturday to get some guys some opportunities there. Although yesterday when Josh Heupel was asked about that at his press conference, he did not want to hear anything about getting young players chances and how do you tune up. He quickly shut that down and said, every opportunity to play is a chance to go show and prove, and we've got to take every opponent seriously. Of course, he's going to say that publicly to motivate his team.
11: I feel him on that, man, when it boils down to this team's in a different spot, I feel like, than almost any team that Heupel's had in Knoxville. There's a lot of young talent that's playing. There's actual transfers that are contributing right now. So, like, you look at every level of that defense, from the defensive line to the second. Like, it's so much newness or youth there. And offensively, I feel like it's the same thing, too, to where he's got to almost treat this team, this 2016, like they're still in training camp almost. Like, nobody's earned anything.
2: The offense isn't young. The quarterback's young.
11: But
2: so you have to treat it like
11: there we go.
2: Things are as simple as they can be, and the role of the offense is to run the ball and not screw it up.
11: My point of it is it's about as new, and I feel like as positive of an outlook the Heupel's ever had, as far as like not just building for 26, but building for 27. Like, have everybody in the mindset that we are continually getting better. Therefore, nobody's arrived. Everybody's going to get reps against Kennesaw State. Everybody's got to drive. I don't care if it is a young guy tune-up. We have to treat this as if we're building a friggin' regime. That's the way I look at it. So you keep them engaged like that. You say stuff like what Heupel said at the podium to let everybody know, including the media, this is a workers' team. This isn't a we've arrived type of squad.
2: Well, who isn't, though?
11: Well, my point is, I feel like last year and other years, you feel like, okay, this team's got, well, not with Joey per se, but like you felt like this team was veteran enough to where you could just say, they'll get it, not with this team. I don't think you can just say
2: they'll
11: get it. The
2: offense is veteran, though.
11: But as far as the quarterback play, though, yeah, that's what I'm saying. As far as the quarterback play, everything is to make sure that he is walking in the right direction, play in and play out week in.
2: I think Kurt Cignetti reminds everyone last year that the talent that you bring in and the money you spend only gets you so far.
11: Like, yeah.
2: The way you win games in this sport is by continually getting better and not ever feeling like you've arrived. I mean, the way Lane Kiffin's leaked locker room speech to LSU sounded, like they're up by 4 scores and he's telling them they haven't arrived. I mean, at the end of the day, these are college kids, and whether you are ranked number one or number 136 in FBS from Miami to Rutgers, like, I mean, isn't that everybody's goal? Like, focus on keeping everybody engaged and getting better?
11: It is.
2: I think Faison Brandon has shown flashes. Now I need to see more deep ball accuracy, because now you are going to, in 2 weeks, play an opponent that I don't think will allow you to just bludgeon them with runs up the middle. You wore down Georgia Tech. What happens, though, if your defense isn't able to get off the field as easily against Texas the way it did against Georgia Tech? What happens when you find yourself down a score or two, and now the playbook's got to be opened up, and you don't have the luxury of just running the ball, taking your time? Does this offense have more tempo? Can Faison Brandon complete more deep passes against a really good defense? Is there more of a quarterback run game element when you've got to have it? I still have so many questions about this offense, and that's okay, because your goal is to not beat Texas when you're beating Georgia Tech. Your goal when you are playing Georgia Tech is to beat Georgia Tech. It's not to score 50 points and look fun when you try to do that, and then all of a sudden now you've thrown 3 picks, and a team that has no business beating you is in a dogfight with you in the fourth quarter. So how much more this offense can be dynamic, how much more open it can become, remains to be seen. But I think the early returns are good on what Faison Brandon can bring this offense.
11: You know what the Vols need before playing LSU? They need a riot in Oxford, Mississippi is what they need. I know we'll talk about
2: that game tomorrow.
11: 3 interceptions, though, for Leavitt this past weekend, Sam Leavitt?
2: I mean, that's the same Leavitt experience.
11: I mean, LSU's just that good enough, and we'll talk more about them, but I was shocked by that. La Tech, man, kind of gave it to him.
2: How good do you think LSU is?
11: I just don't
2: know.
11: To
2: that point. If you're saying they're that good. How good are they?
11: They're really good. I think they're running back.
2: Top 5 team? Top 10 team?
11: Easy top 7. Because, I mean, they've had, lightly looking at Clemson, looking at La Tech, 2 cupcake games at this point.
2: Yeah, and that, I think, is my point.
11: Like, yeah.
2: Everything I watch with LSU right now, I have in the back of my mind, Clemson might be a 4-win team.
11: I was listening to, I was thinking of what you say about Lane on the ride in. As far as Lane, I always have that 1 or 2 games where he just slips and doesn't have focus. And I was thinking about that. I was looking at how LSU's played as of late. Like, Lane will get high on his own supply. He'll enjoy him some him. And that's where I feel like this Ole Miss game, you need his talent to kind of take over more than you need him. Because, again, this type of stuff right here against Ole Miss, like, how much is Lane going to be focused on the game plan and not the extras? How much will the crowd going into it, too, will actually distract Lane? Because I do think him going into the tunnels, they need to put a canopy over. It won't be nice for Lane.
2: No.
11: Going into the tunnels. That's all I have for right now.
2: It's going to be fiery.
11: I think metal detectors will be turned off. Not for like weaponry, but like for batteries or Yeti cups.
2: You're not inciting any riots.
11: No, I'm not. But like anything that's golf balls, batteries, Yeti cups, cigar ashtrays, like, good luck, security.
2: These are not the games where I worry about a Lane Kiffin team. To your point, it's when they play Kentucky.
11: Mm. They fought early.
2: They had a good half.
11: Real good.
2: That's one more half than what Kentucky football typically has against Alabama.
11: It's not deep enough.
2: I was looking at this. We're going to talk about this game more in hour four. The history of Kentucky versus Alabama. You know how many wins Kentucky has against Alabama in school history?
11: In school history? 10?
12: Justin? Say 2.
2: 2 is correct.
12: Oh! Look at me.
11: Really?
2: They have played 43 times. The overall record is 2-40-1. They have half as many ties as they do wins over Alabama. Meanwhile, all of Kentucky Sports Radio on Twitter had
11: They did.
2: Had predicted Kentucky to win that game.
11: They sure did.
2: But that's what you get when you get fans who just act like two writers.
11: Two
2: wins.
11: Yeah. Kentucky's got two football wins against Alabama history.
2: I've got a lot of respect for Matt Jones, the original KY Sports Radio on Twitter. Some of those other writers, though, are interesting. So Alabama fans learned that over the weekend, just as Tennessee fans have known for a long time. Coming up, how do the Titans get the best out of Cam Ward moving forward? Not personal, Kentucky fans. Don't come at me. Just some interesting things they've written in the past. That's all I'll say. How do the Titans get the best out of Cam Ward moving forward? We'll talk about that coming up next.
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1: White's Creek, 24 eastbound before Old Hickory Boulevard North. Accident blocks the left lane. Stop traffic from White's Creek Pike. Smyrna, 24 westbound past Sam Ridley Parkway. There's a disabled vehicle blocking the second left lane. Blackman, 840 westbound, a crash past Veterans Parkway. That's been moved to the left shoulder. I'm Christy O'Brien.

0: Live the Zone TV, Facebook Live, YouTube, Twitter, or Twitch. From week one to week two, the Titans will move from one green team for the Northeast to another and host the Philadelphia Eagles, and things have got to improve. Starting, and not limited to, with Cam Ward. Ramon, how do the Titans make Cam Ward comfortable and figure out what didn't work to find a way to just find something that does work, as simply as maybe I can put that?
1: I will say this, less of him. Less of him. And not in a way that he doesn't know what he's doing, but we had the conversation about Patrick Mahomes, right? And how he's seen almost everything under the sun when it comes to how they attack him. They're just looking back at this Jets game and how this Jets defense attacked Cam Ward, it was rush 4, drop 7. Seeing what he's capable of doing with the ball. And at that point, he had no answers. And when you know that that's their game plan, you have to run the ball. I think his offensive line did him a disservice as far as not establishing the line of scrimmage, not even a little bit. And here's the thing about it. They were moving bodies, but they were also missing second-level linebackers. They weren't able to get to the – well, they didn't see or have a clean block getting to the linebackers, and that caused the run game to get kind of stymied right there to where there was no real push in it. When I say less of Cam, like – keep the game plan simple. If it is dink and dunk until he catches a rhythm or until he becomes more of a threat to the defense, do that. Because if they're dropping 7, set up routes in which his wide receivers get to a spot and the ball's gone. Not everything is time, and of course it's not. But for him to have big play action plays when you don't have big run plays on the ground, there is no way to trick a defense to make them move towards the line of scrimmage or suck up towards the line of scrimmage to where they believe it's a run. I think the idea that Cam can just be a wizard with the ball in his hand is not there yet. That's where you can help him. I'm going to help you by keeping it close. We're going to run some screens. This defense is just going to play vanilla with you. Guess what, Cam? You're going to get you out of pocket just a little bit to where you have open avenues to your wide receivers. Let's move 3 yards. Let's move 5 yards and run it on the ground. I told you one of the biggest points in the game I felt this weekend was on the plus side, well, going into halftime. That minute and 40, minute and 30 second era. It was a third down situation. And in my mind, I'm thinking, okay, you got 2 downs to get a first down. You get the ball after the halftime. And in that one particular drive right there, that one particular play, the ball went in Cam's hand. I'm thinking they had what I thought was their NASCAR package in. They had David Bailey in. They had Harrison Phillips in. They had, what's the other edge player name too? Number 9 in. They had their skill. They had their small rushers in. They also had a running back in offensively. Hand the ball off, let them get 3 to 5 yards, maybe a first down. Keep the drive going. And if you don't get it, then you give it to Cam and say, hey, we'll figure something out, but it's got to be quick. Instead, on that 3rd and 6th play, Cam threw that crossing route to friggin' Carnell Tate, and it was an overthrow. And then the drive is over, and then you're punting. So what I say is less of Cam. And that doesn't mean you don't use him, but – don't chase the big play for him to get going. Cam gets going by staying on the field longer. It's the same thing that Geno did, right? They hand the ball off to Geno was the handoff specialist, and then he was the underneath specialist as well, and it opens up the defense a little bit more. I feel like just looking at game one, the daring Cam to know where to go with the ball. I dare you to know where to go.
0: This was Cam Ward's most pressure that he's faced since week one last year against the Denver Broncos. When he was under pressure, he was 3 of 10 for 17 yards. Where do you lay blame, Ramon, on the offensive line allowing too much pressure or Cam Ward allowing too much pressure for himself?
1: It was both. I'm looking back over the tape on breaks and during the show a little bit, Will, my bad.
0: It's okay.
1: It's both of them. Cam, I feel like, has a tendency to drop too far behind the umbrella of the pocket, and he gets outside of it. At that point, that edge that the tackles are accustomed to, you've ruined it for him. You either need to push up in the pocket or get rid of the ball at that point. I will say, just looking back at it too, the edges that the offensive line had from time to time where either you had Peter Skoronski at left guard getting too much of a push. Now, that's where I will say the Tavondre Sweat component of it, probably was a little bit of a scouting for this Jets defensive line. You saw them continually not really trying to get an edge on Peter. You saw them trying to run straight through Peter Skoronski, which lets you know that's probably what T'Vondre Sweat did to him in practice. Just bull rush him. And Peter gave up pressure in those moments right there. I thought some of the edges that were compromised were because maybe in Cam's mind he's in the pocket, but he's a step or two back, and he's continually moving his feet backwards, because that's what he's always been accustomed to. So that in itself, that's symbiotic to me. Those two are hand in hand when it boils down to who's screwing who when it comes down to the pass protection.
0: I think to me, if I'm picking one or the other, Cam or the offensive line, who gets more blame for the pressure Cam was under, I'm going with Cam. Watching the game back, I think there are more instances of him turning a clean pocket into a muddy pocket by running out of the back of it.
1: Mm-hmm. Yeah.
0: Or by just not being comfortable enough standing and delivering and getting hit.
1: Mm-hmm.
0: We were talking about this yesterday. I don't know if it's a fear of getting hit. I think it is a lack of trust in everything around him. So many times, NFL quarterbacks have got to stand, step, and throw in the pocket knowing that they are going to get knocked down. And Ramon, I can't ever really remember a time where Cam Ward has consistently done that. He'll get hit when he's on the sideline. It just feels like his instincts still are to run around, do scramble drill, find somebody downfield.
1: Mm-hmm.
0: And when he does stand and throw in the pocket, he has too many throws that are uncompetitive. Again, like we talked about yesterday, where you as a pitcher, if you were trying to get a batter out, are not even near the strike zone.
1: Right.
0: There's no chance of that batter swinging at that pitch because it's in the other batter's box. To Tony Pollard on the wheel route on the sideline. And maybe that one again, like that could have just been a throwaway. You'd have to ask Cam.
1: Right.
0: But the one to Carnell Tate over the middle of the field, the one to Elikai Emanuor on a third down early in the third quarter on the sideline. There's another ball to Carnell Tate that's just way too high. Like you will get yardage in this league by just forcing pass interference penalties.
1: Oh.
0: And that to me is the biggest red flag right now for Cam Ward. It's that there are too many bad throws that aren't giving his receiver a chance. And this was a game where he did not even attempt a pass more than 20 yards downfield.
1: I know. And here's the other part though too, because there was nothing established for you to get that though too, as far as him completing it to make you want to go back to it more so. Or even the underneath stuff, like we spoke about it. You brought it up yesterday, just the flowing of the series that they had, the drives that they had. It was 3 points, and it was punt, it was punt, and it was punt, and it was punt. That's where, to me, you got to kind of say to yourself, we have to establish something. That's where I don't think this team was. Like, I'm looking at the second offensive drive series right now. They're in the 12 personnel. They got two tight ends, and they're both close to the line of scrimmage. Cam's underneath center. What do you think the defense is thinking at that point? With two tight ends, Cam under center.
0: Run.
1: Know what T'Vondre Sweat did on that play? Push like it was a run. Like, there was no cutback allowed on this particular play at all. To me, it looked like this Jets defense is also a nickel. I'm counting five DBs. 1, 2, 3, 4. And they got a safety, I think, up the middle, or a slot defender up the middle right here next to the linebacker. So then the nickel defense with two tight ends is supposed to be owning this one. So I put this a little bit on the offensive line for sure, because T'Vondre occupied two right there. He ended up getting the center and right guard in this particular play. Nobody was able to get up to the linebackers. And lo and behold, it was a tackle for loss right there. So what do you do on the second play? Probably got a pass. I ain't even made it to the second play of this drive right here. Probably going to pass this one. Why? Because second and long. Like, the flow of it, to expect success when your first play is a negative play, is moot on this one. It couldn't get to the linebacker. So I do put that on the offensive line. And the fact that, like I say, they're in a nickel defense. This is Jarvis Brownlee in the pocket right here. This is what he does. He stops the run. So clearly there's a tendency, if Cam's under center, either you need to be good enough up front to just beat guys up. And that's the thing that we saw all training camp, was this offensive line. We saw it. They moved bodies. They beat guys down, even in the joint practices. And in real game scenarios, it's a little bit different this past Sunday.
0: So how does Brian Daboll go back to the drawing board to find something that works for this offense? Where do you begin there?
1: I think it's, Cam's and gun, second and long right here. Get outside, toss if you have to, more so. Wan'Dale Robinson. I thought his introduction into the game was a little delayed.
0: Yeah, he got 1,000 yards last year in New York because he wasn't just running stop routes 5 yards downfield. I would like to see Wan'Dale Robinson down the field a little bit more. But again, you got to protect it long enough, and Cam's got to stay in the pocket long enough in order to throw that.
1: Or like I look at that side of his game, too, as far as Wan'Dale goes. And also, if he's underneath, just give me the 4 yards. Give me second and six in those situations. And the other side for me, too, is the in no way am I an offensive coordinator whatsoever. I'm just looking at the scenarios that I've had as a player to where if this isn't working, we need to move here. But this offense, for the most part, was the four-man skill set. It was Tajay. Well, early it was Tony. It was Carnell. Who else was on the skill side of getting targets or the ball?
0: You mean on the field?
1: On the field.
0: Getting targets. I mean,
1: just...
0: They didn't use Elik very much early in the game. Who, Chim DK had a catch.
1: I'm talking about like...
0: Calvin Ridley had zero targets.
1: Zero. That's what I'm saying. Like, where's the incorporation of the other skilled players that are on this team? Like, I felt like early it was not necessarily a point, but Carnell was targeted. Wan'Dale got a couple of out routes, and then they tried to do, of course, like the quick screen stuff.
0: Yeah.
1: But you don't have an opportunity when you're going three and out as well.
0: I think for me, it starts with a little bit of gap scheme and just getting these linemen moving. If you're not going to show me fight from a stance, get off the ball, run downhill, well, I'm going to make you fight, and I'm going to get you moving and running into a defensive lineman. And I know they did that a little bit last week. I'm not saying that Daboll didn't try this, but to me, that I think is where you begin. That I think is the foundation of this offense. Hand the ball off, get linemen moving downhill, and stay with it.
1: Mm-hmm.
0: This is not a quarterback at this point of his career that is capable of leading a functioning offense without a functioning run game. I mean, that's just the reality of where we are right now.
1: You,
0: I don't think that's a very hot take, Ramon, to say that Cam Ward right now has a requirement. He has to have a run game.
1: Mm-hmm.
0: In order to be successful. We could talk about the implications of that later on because it's a little bit of a red flag at this point in his career. But it's the reality of who this football team is on offense right now. You have got to be able to consistently run the football. And then, even if it doesn't work, keep running the football. Mm-hmm. And if it still isn't working, you've got to just keep running the football. And it's going to be maddening at times. But you've got to wear defenses down, not have the defense wear you down.
1: No doubt.
0: The way that it was on Sunday.
1: But be restful. Like, they were very rested this past weekend. So I'm just going through it slowly because I'm trying to, you know, look at how defenses are attacking Cam at this point. Like, for the most part, Cam mentioned it as well. He knew they were going to play man-to-man. I would challenge also, and I'm sure Coach Daboll and his staff is challenging the wide receiver. You got to get open. You got to get out of it sooner. Like, Cam may have had some truth by saying these guys got to be flatter in their routes, whatever that is for him as far as either breaking out quicker, breaking out flatter to coming towards him, or being flat as far as the angle that they go down the field. What I guess he wants to say is you guys got to get open. Here's what I'm seeing on this second and 11 play right here, the second series of the game. I'm looking at the y'all 22 right now. And in no way is this a film breakdown, but I'm looking at the rushing.
0: Yeah, it is. What do you mean?
1: It's not.
0: You are also qualified to do a film breakdown. Yeah, give yourself some credit there.
1: It's not the official one because I don't know the play, but what I'm seeing is the defensive scheme. They are still in nickel defense.
0: You're breaking down film, though.
1: I'm breaking it down. They're rushing four. It's a run action play right here. Mind you, they got no yards on first down. Who's biting on a run action on second and long? Not many. What happens is they rush four, not a whole lot of pressure's given. Cam gives a fake, no real pressure on him right now. You know what happened? Jamin Sherwood sees Cam holding the ball, and he dog blitzes instantly. You know what he does? Flushes Cam out. Cam throws an incompletion on the sideline. I can show, like, you can see a second series of it, 44 right here. Play action given, nobody bite. Look at it.
2: Sherwood
1: rushes mm-hmm. Cam, flushes him out. If nobody's getting open on the back end, too, I will say it's not just, hey, Cam, getting you got to get rid of the ball, or hey, you got to be better with it. The wide receivers also have to get open. That's why I mentioned to you a second ago, like the options as far as the offensive weapons that you have. Who else are you asking to make plays for you offensively? That's where Calvin's got to be involved, right? You look at a situation, where's Ellick? Where's Chim? Everybody, where are the tight ends in these scenarios? Are you running the screen on these plays too? Like, there's a lot that kind of goes into it to where second and long now turns into third and long. And we know what happens on this when they punt. Especially when you're only rushing four or you're dog blitzing after you see Cam holding on to the ball and that pressure's applied to him. There's not much you can do at that point. Where are your outlets?
0: I want to talk a little bit about the tight ends and some of the pass protection stuff, because there has been a lot of discussion on Twitter and a little bit from what we've talked about over the last 2 days on the tight end's role in blocking. That was also a little bit of a concern on Sunday. We'll talk about that coming up next.
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1: Whites Creek, 24 eastbound before Old Hickory Boulevard North. Accident moved to the shoulder. Delays from the Harper Road overpass. Franklin, 65 northbound past McEwen Drive. Crash on the right shoulder. And Blackman, 840 westbound. An accident past Veterans Parkway moved to the shoulder. Stop and go traffic from 24. I'm Christy O'Brien.

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2: I'm hoping this team can really give us a whole different experience from Sunday, man. It just seemed everything was just flat. I don't know how to feel about it. Ramon. Like, this is where the therapy comes in at. This is where you guys really got to see us through and talk us off the ledge. Also, what's y'all opinion on the tighten up chant?
3: I'll be honest, Ben, we were actually just talking about this off air. We can't really hear anything going on in the stadium. The way we hear the crowd noise and each other, I didn't even know it was happening until my wife told me after the game about it.
4: Yeah, my headphones was on, so I didn't hear it, not even a little bit.
2: Okay, cool. Well, yeah, I think they need to kind of do away with that. And I was there when they did it. I was a part of it. And it's just kind of like, it's nothing about it that makes you want to just be like, it don't make you want to run through a wall or nothing. It's just kind of like, it's very slow and methodical, and it doesn't build to the point to where, I mean, I kind of get the concept, but it don't really serve no purpose, man. It don't really like, it, and everybody everybody looked, had a confused look on their face. Like, what? What are we supposed to do? Because it takes so long to build it up. It's like, tighten.
4: Is it the Sicario beat? Is it from, is it the Sicario? Because if it's the Sicario beat, I like that. I think that sound is good, but there's a chant behind it.
2: Yes, the sound is good, but that's what it's from. Yes, it's from that. But what happened, they had us recorded, three or four times. We did way more than three or four times. Because even when we was doing it, everybody was trying to, okay, what's the point and purpose of it? You're supposed to build with it. And I guess what they're saying is they were trying to make it to where, everybody is supposed to be loud and we're supposed to throw off the other team with it. But I'm like, it takes so long. You know, they want it as a gradual build. I'm like, man, y'all might as well just got somebody to do a voiceover of the Greek mythology thing, because it just don't hit like that.
4: Okay, I got you. I love the beast though. That song in itself.
2: Anyway,
4: is awesome.
2: I just hope the team just pull together, man. You know, I'll be there Sunday. I'm not burning up like that no more, though, for them to be sitting out there looking like that though. I tell you that. I will tell you that.
4: Bam, all I would tell you, man, winning cures everything, and hopefully that happens. And
2: absolutely, man. Absolutely, fam.
4: For sure. Appreciate you calling, man.
3: Appreciate the call.
2: For sure, man. For sure.
3: Bam in Nashville. I mean, I promise you, we're being totally honest. I did not know there was, I cannot hear anything. We're splitting so many plates back there, and I'm working on getting stuff ready for halftime and post game and other scores going on. And obviously, you and I are talking. You're talking with Taylor. You're talking with Rhett. You're talking with Sideline. There's a lot going on in our booth that, and we're not really going to be able to hear much else going on.
4: I'm right there with you. I do. I think it might hit better inside of new Nissan, just the audio of it.
3: Maybe. I don't know. And we'll be able to see more of the Jumbotron.
4: Yeah.
3: In new Nissan Stadium.
4: You can't even see it.
3: I see your back on the right side of the field, and then I see on the left side of the 50. I've started just watching on the TV behind us. That's okay. It's more important for you to be able to see it. Let's go to Chisholm in Nashville. What's up, Chisholm?
4: What's up, Chisholm?
5: What's up, y'all? How y'all doing this morning?
4: We're good, man. Good morning.
5: That's good. I wanted to call in yesterday, but I know I can't cuss on the radio. So I was like,
3: you can't cuss today either.
4: Smart man.
5: I know. But did y'all see Brian Daboll when they showed him up in the press box? Didn't it look like he was kind of confused or... It's like, I could tell he was getting frustrated. We all were. But it's like, him calling the plays, it looked like he was just, confused. Like the defense literally had him confused. Like, he didn't know what to call or to go for it or anything like that. So, I just wanted to hang up and see if you guys seen that, or am I just tripping? His facial expression. It just showed he was frustrated or something like
3: sure.
5: that. Right there. So,
3: yeah.
5: I hang up and listen.
3: Thank you for the call, Chisholm. I did not see that because, again, we both have watched back the TV copy and Ramon's watching the film right now after the game. But I did hear that when I was listening to Sam Monson and Steve Palazzolo's breakdown. Sam said there was a shot of Daboll just looking.

0: looking confused, and he said, yeah, I think that we might be seeing a lot of that from him this year.
1: Probably confused at the product that was out there on game day. There's a lot of stuff that I felt like was executed better over the course of training camp that you just didn't see on game day. And I don't know what that confusion was. I didn't see his face either.
0: And that was always our concern with Cam and what he did in preseason. Cam Ward struggled in the preseason to take the good things that were happening on the practice field to a couple of preseason games.
1: Mm-hmm.
0: This is unfortunately a continuation of that.
1: Yeah, no doubt.
0: Tight ends chipping is a big discussion right now. How would you assess Titans tight ends and the job that they did helping out the offensive line in this game?
1: It is a communication process. I play guard in league, and in college we chip a ton. It's a matter of communicating. How much of a chip do you need? Because I mentioned even during our Titans radio broadcast, it was one of those times in which Gunner chipped, I think, David Bailey and knocked him off of J.C. Latham inside. You can do too much as a chipper. The chipper is to put the defender on the tackle, not to knock him off. And David Bailey chose to go inside and created pressure on Cam. It is sometimes I've seen tackles, don't chip for me. I know what the offense says. Don't chip for me. Some of the running backs have chips in, just incorporated in their blocking. Hey, chip before you go out into the flats just to secure the passing. The object of it is to slow down the rush or make the defender go down the middle of you so that your offensive tackle can secure it. Over chipping, it messes up the entire play sometimes. It's not on accident. It's a feel type of thing, and it's a correction during the game. JC or Dan can go to the Titans, don't chip for me. I'm good the rest of the game. If I lose, I lose. If I need one, I'll ask you to chip for me. It's just one of those max protection type of scenarios right there to where you can chip and get out or help a guy to where you feel like he needs some assistance. I said this to you. I was just like, you know, looking at JC in these games, I thought it was more of him asking for a chip. It seems to me that these chips may be incorporated into the entire play call before they release out. It can work both ways is what I'm telling you. Players can ask for it. Like I've seen guys go against Von Miller. Help me. I need help. Chip for him because that way Von has a one-way go down the middle of you. He can't go outside. And I would have thought in this game right here, JC going into his third year against a rookie David Bailey, and I'm not saying this is the case, but I just figured he would have said, no, I'm going to lock him up just to welcome him to the NFL, and you don't need a chip.
0: Is that up to him, though?
1: Sometimes it's not. No, sometimes it's not. Like I said, it can be incorporated into the play call. Chip before you get out into the flats.
0: PFF grades for the Titans O-lineman Dan Moore to 81.7 run grade, 55.1 pass blocking grade. He was credited with one sack. PFF is saying that Cam Ward was credited at fault for two sacks of the three that he took.
1: And he ran out of bounds on one, too. On the sideline.
0: I don't know. Yeah, off the top of my head, I don't remember. Peter Skoronski, 61 run grade, 67 pass grade, two pressures allowed. Austin Schlotman, 56.1 run grade, but 72.0 pass grade. That was the highest.
1: He had the heavies on him.
0: Only one pressure allowed. Fernando Carmona was serviceable for a fifth-round rookie starting in his first NFL game. 61.4 run grade, 57.4 pass grade, three pressures allowed was the most in the offense, but that's to be expected. And J.C. Latham graded out below average by PFF. 58.2 run grade, 55.5 pass grade, two pressures. We have loaded phone lines, so we'll go to your thoughts on the Titans when we come back. 615-737-1045. If you're on the line, hang on with us. We will get you in before Austin Price coming up at 8:20. As Hour 3 of Ramon and Will continues next.
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2: Waits Creek, 24 eastbound before Old Hickory Boulevard North. Accident blocks the shoulder. Delays from the Harper Road overpass. Franklin, 65 northbound past McEwen Drive. There's a crash on the right shoulder. And Ashland City, 49 at Ed Harris Road. Watch for disabled vehicle. I'm Christy O'Brien.
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4: 801, good morning, live from the Circus Sports at the Mint Kentucky Down Studio. I'm Justin Hawkins. The Chiefs stifled the Broncos on Monday Night Football 31-10, and Patrick Mahomes returned as he threw for 187 yards, two touchdowns, and an interception, while also adding 23 yards rushing and a touchdown. Running back Kenneth Walker in his Chiefs debut rushed for 173 yards, a touchdown, and also had 18 yards receiving and a touchdown as well. The Broncos managed just 176 total yards of offense in the loss. In other NFL news yesterday, per multiple reports, the Eagles are placing three-time Pro Bowl guard Landon Dickerson on injured reserve due to a knee injury. He'll now miss at least the next four games, including this Sunday, as the Titans host the Eagles at Nissan Stadium in Week 2. And in Tennessee Vols football news yesterday, head coach Josh Heupel said that tight end Ethan Davis tore his ACL in Saturday's win over Georgia Tech. He'll now miss the remainder of the season. Davis's injury marks the fifth Vol this season to have a season-ending injury. The room now will turn to sophomore Deson Brame, who's expected to get more reps. For all your foundation repair and waterproofing needs, you got to go to USSTN.com. 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

0: in hour three.
1: That was a fast break.
0: What happened?
2: Life happened.
0: It's a fast update, too. I thought we had, like, plenty of time.
2: Yeah.
0: All right. 615-737-1045, the number, Amon Foster and Will Bowling. Justin Hawkins, our producer, as we speed right along into hour number three. Austin Price will join us in 15 minutes. We'll talk Tennessee, Georgia Tech, and look ahead to another school from Atlanta who is headed to Knoxville this weekend. Taylor Zarzer going to stop by at 9 o'clock as we go to the phones. Titan Jones is in Nashville. Good morning, Titan Jones.
3: Yep, so Liz. Hey, what? I think I forgot the guy's name, not you, but the other guy. I remember a couple of days ago you said you don't know why Titan fans are so negative all the time. After we done won 10 games in 3 years, and you said, I don't know, we should all meet somewhere, meet me at such and such, and we should, you know, you was joking about it. Because I remember you said, don't worry about it, man, the sun will come out tomorrow, new coaching staff, new this, because I remember you said the future is bright, because I remember you said that.
0: Yeah.
3: And my question is, after yesterday, can you give us some more hope? Because we're going to need it.
2: Listen to me. That's all you're going to ever need when it boils down to it, Titans Jones. Like, here's my thing on supporting your squad, right? You're going to do it anyway. You can be mad, but when they kick off at 12 o'clock Central, you're going to watch it, and you're going to hope. Like, that's all you have at this point when it comes down to hoping your team get it right. Titans Jones, like, the reason I ask you, when it boils down to your team, right, that you love and you support, like, you got to support them. It's because that's what you have at this point. And I know it's not been the best product that you love watching. But here's the thing about it. I've been on squads where you lose and you lose big and you lose in embarrassing ways. You got to go right back to it the next friggin' week. Nothing changes. The idea that you just quit, like, that's my part on, like, being a fan when it boils down to it. What are you going to do, just quit them? Because at some point, the tide will turn. It should get turned around. And at that point, you're going to be glad that you wrote it out. Like, I look at, like, a team like Jacksonville or even Houston, for that matter, or any of the other squads that have just been down. Buffalo Bills lost 4 straight Super Bowls. And here they are back in the era again in which they feel like they're one of those teams. I ain't going to tell you how to be a fan. You can be mad. You can cuss them out. You can cuss me out and just mock it as well. But what I'm here to tell you is this. Those guys that go out on the field don't have the intent of losing football games. However it looks on Sunday, it's just the results of it. That's not the team that I saw in training camp, is what I will also tell you. So we'll see if you call back in next week.
0: Matthew in Franklin is next. Good morning, Matthew.
2: What's up, Matthew?
4: Good morning, gentlemen. God bless you all. It's a very simple fix. We need to go buy a bundle of kindling, take it over there, light it up, and set a fire under that ass, because they ain't got nothing that's lighting them up, and that's exactly what they need.
0: Okay.
2: Appreciate you, Matthew. Matthew.
0: Appreciate and the Franklin. Phone. Using pyrotechnics to motivate.
2: I losing, I get it. It makes the worst come out of you. But goodness, it's a long 16 left.
0: You are a positive person. We are both positive people. I think there is a line of thinking in the mind of an elite athlete, and you are slash were an elite athlete.
2: Yeah.
0: That you are in control and you're going to figure something out. So nice. We might as well see things with the glass half full versus half empty. And the longer I've spent time around you, and around Ron Slay, because he's also kind of beaten the battered ball syndrome out of me. He's battered the battered ball syndrome out of me. Is that when in doubt, think of how things could work versus not work, because as athletes, your minds are trained that way for so long.
2: It is.
0: Because you're in control.
2: Yeah.
0: The outcome is up to you. You feel like you can put in enough work, watch enough film, do enough stuff in the weight room to where you can look across the line at another person and say, I'm going to beat you.
2: Facts.
0: Where we are as fans, those of us who haven't been elite athletes and haven't put on a helmet, is when you are trained to watch outcomes bounce a certain way for so long, it's easier for you to not get your hopes up so as to not get hurt when you do lose. And so fans come at this oftentimes from the opposite perspective because they just don't want to make it worse. when you feel like you have been sold something and you've bought stock and all of a sudden it falls, it hurts more when you lose. And so I feel like that's a little bit of an explanation to our audience, a little bit of an explanation to you, and just kind of talking through all of these things, because it's not a negative towards you or towards the fan base. Like, it just kind of is what it is. We are both fairly positive people, and I don't like doing a radio show that always hinges on negatives and is a fear-mongering negative show, because I don't think that's what you guys want. And that goes against my fundamental beliefs in how to do this job. And there are plenty that disagree with me. There are plenty that agree with me. I really don't care. Y'all have options. Use them. But that being said, this is never going to be a fear-mongering, everything is doom and gloom radio show, because that's not who we are as people. However, on days like Sunday, when it's that bad, I understand Titan Jones. I understand you. I understand all of this. But what we have to understand fundamentally is that that was not close to good enough on Sunday.
2: And we called it as such.
0: We have called it as such for the last 6 hours of radio that we've done.
2: Here's my thing with it, too. Like I said, the idea of how it happened Sunday was embarrassing for everybody involved in it. But again, the way you have to be wired as a team is you take it, Monday it happens, Tuesday it lingers on a little bit more, and you got to move forward. Like, whatever this product is going to look like this upcoming Sunday against the Eagles, like what happened this past weekend against the Jets, I know the outlook probably looks bleak. But then again, you have a team like the Arizona Cardinals that beat a playoff caliber team in the Chargers. My thing is this: either you are in when it boils down to it, or you just stay out. Because, again, we hear from both sides of you can't be down the middle in how we've kind of gone about this by saying, okay, Cam may need a little bit more time. Well, the offense needs to grow a little bit more.
0: Because that's where we still are.
2: Because it's two sides.
0: We can do both things at the same time.
2: You got some that think Cam is the GOAT of all GOATs. And then you got people in our chat who are Titans fans call him Scam War. Like, trying to find a happy medium about what this should look like, how they should go about it. I said it yesterday. The idea that this team has time or Cam has time is not true.
0: Mm-hmm.
2: It's just not true. If he continues to play the way he plays, a conversation will be had about what is the future. Because again, if listening to Daboll yesterday say, you want him to improve year after year, how many years do you have? For the people that believe that Cam's going to be the answer, right? Because if you continue to lose, you'll scrap it. Because there's no grace given when you're losing.
0: You're right, right. He's given right now. And that's what matters, is right now in that building, you are figuring out a way to beat the Philadelphia Eagles.
2: Yeah.
0: And you are figuring out a way to have some semblance of consistency as an offense. Where I'm at right now is that he needs to still be given a lot of time and a lot of platforms to make mistakes and to get better.
2: So that's the point in doing this. How?
0: Start with running the ball and commit to it.
2: But even in that, though,
0: from a football perspective,
2: this fan base don't want to hear that.
0: Well, tough. I mean, that's just... There's 16 more of these.
2: Yeah, I know.
0: There are a lot of things the fan base doesn't want to hear, and there are a lot of things that we don't want to hear. I mean, it's just the reality of where this team is right now. Cam Ward is the quarterback of the Tennessee Titans. Whether you love that, whether you don't love that, that doesn't change the fact that that's reality. And the reality is he's going to continue getting opportunities to play quarterback. And I think he should. This season is about Cam getting better. I got it.
2: My
0: philosophy of us as a radio show for a second, because we just started going.
2: It's one result.
0: And I'm not, look, if I wanted to take a shot at anyone, I would just say their names. I'm not taking a shot at anyone. What I'm saying is there are many ways to do this job, and you guys decide what's right or wrong, because there is no right or wrong way to do it. I respect a lot of different people that do this job and talk about all of this.
2: Yeah.
0: 100%. Do not take that out of context. I'm just telling you how you and I are going to view things.
2: Yeah.
0: And I feel like we get criticized sometimes for being positive. Reasonable. That's just who we are as people. I mean, honestly.
2: Reasonable.
0: We are glass half full people when it comes to sports. And that's how we're going to continue to be.
2: Yeah.
0: And we're also going to tell you that Sunday was really bad.
2: It was.
0: And so that is my point that I probably didn't illustrate very well, is that I think you can do both at the same time. You could admit one thing is true and also say that we don't need to enjoy wallowing in negativity. Don't enjoy rolling around in the mud. Hopefully there is a time where we can talk about better things. But until that point comes, we'll continue to do shows like we did yesterday.
2: Let's do it.
0: Let's go quickly to Chris in Columbia. Good morning, Chris.
2: Morning, Chris.
5: Hey, morning, fellas. I mean, glass half full is cool and all, but man, at some point, why is it always hard for us? I mean, we never show up and just look competent. Like, we're always, I mean, back to the preseason. We're getting outplayed by third-string quarterbacks, and our starting quarterback, the number one overall pick, is out there struggling in the preseason. I get that it's vanilla, and I get that. But when are we going to show up and actually look like a football team? We don't even look like we're playing the same sport as other teams. Like, and then we get these high price tag free agents, and they put on a Titans jersey, and they suddenly can't play football anymore. Sneed last night looked like the all-pro corner that he is. Looked like trash when he was here. It feels like, I mean, the coaches come here, they forget how to coach. Players come here, they can't play anymore. I have been so patient with this team, and I just can't do it anymore.
0: Thank you for the call. Appreciate it. I get it. I would say, though, if you're viewing John Franklin Myers and different players in one game, that's a little bit harsh. It's a little bit harsh. And if you're viewing L'Jarius Sneed showing up for a couple tackles on Monday Night Football as him being all pro again, I don't know what to tell you. The deal with L'Jarius Sneed is, can he play 17 games, not can he play one game at a high level.
2: How many did he play here? Five.
0: Here he played 12 games in two seasons. Yeah. We got to want to do one more call real quick?
2: Yeah, let's do one more.
0: Let's do Ty real quick. What's up, Ty?
2: What's up, Ty?
6: Hey, guys. Good morning. How are you?
2: We're good. Good morning.
6: You said quick. There's a lot to unpack here. First of all, real quick, guys. Respectfully, Ramon, I think eventually they won't show up. You said they'll keep showing up. I think if you look in the stands, that they're not showing up the way they were. We are not showing up collectively the way they were. It almost feels like, as a community, we kind of look at these guys as somebody else's team now. If you hear the way people talk, it's like we're watching it from the outside instead of in it with the team now. Because it's almost like watching a car wreck. Yeah, we show up and we look at it, but at this point, people aren't going to want to spend money next year. And I know you guys work for the organization, so you got to be careful too. I get it. So you walk that line. And I know you'll say, no, we won't, but yeah, I get you. You got to. But the point is, there's going to come a time where I almost wonder if we need to trash everything and say, hey, let's find a new mascot. Let's find a new process. You know, that's what I wonder.
0: Well, Ty, mascots never won a football game.
6: I get that. I get that. I understand. I'm just saying something needs to feel new.
2: So, Ty.
6: And this, you know.
2: So here's what I stand with you. I 100% sympathize with where you are as far as being a fan. There is no ifs, ands, or buts about it. You don't want to see a bad product. My point of it is, when you look at how football is, the emotions run high because you get one a week, right? That one, you got to linger. We're lingering on Sunday, yesterday, today. It'll probably be tomorrow. Friday to hit you again is like, damn, we look bad on Sunday. Because you look at the Eagles game, you say, this doesn't look like the team that's going to compete with them. What I'm saying is you're going to watch by saying, like, you want to support this team and believe that, hey, they might win on Sunday. And that's what you start off with. How it unfolds after that, it's just what the game presents to you. Right? So you're not going to watch Sunday?
6: Hope is not a business model, man. No, I'm not lingering on Sunday. I'm lingering on 3 years. I'm lingering on 3 years here. And unfortunately, it looks like, listen, when Will Levis was playing like this, we were looking for Cam Ward. And that's the bottom line. You say he needs time, and you think you should get more time. Listen, we're making bad organizational decisions. We're making bad draft picks. And it's happening over and over again. The last two quarterbacks we picked do not look like first-round draft picks, guys.
2: Were you in on Cam?
6: And he had a year to start last year.
2: Were you in on Cam?
6: No, sir. To be honest, I wasn't.
2: Okay.
6: No, and that's being honest. I wasn't. Okay. I didn't think he looked – I thought he looked qualified, but I didn't think he looked like an organizational leader. And let's face it, he doesn't act like an organizational leader right now. He acts immature.
0: Appreciate the call, Ty. I wish we could spend more time on this right now, but we have Austin Price waiting for us, scheduled to come on in 2 minutes, which is unfortunately going to be later than that. But a lot of points we'll pick back up later in hour three. How about that?
7: Yeah, let's do that.
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1: West Loop, 40 eastbound before 65 west. An accident blocks the two right lanes. Mount Juliet, 40 westbound past Mount Juliet Road, reports of an accident. And White's Creek, 24 eastbound, a crash before Old Hickory Boulevard North blocks the shoulder. Delays from the Harper Road overpass. I'm Christy O'Brien.
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3: Tuesdays at 8:20, we get the very latest on Rocky Top. Ramon Foster and Will Bowling. Great to have VolQuest's Austin Price with us each and every week on the show as he joins us now. Tennessee looking to make it 2 wins in 2 weeks over teams from Atlanta, Georgia. What's up, Austin? Good morning.
4: What up, boss?
5: What's going on, fellas? How are you?
3: We are good. We're glad to be switching the conversation to some balls this morning, Austin. But we will begin with the little bit of negative news that came out yesterday. Ethan Davis out for the year, ACL injury. Austin, where will Tennessee miss him the most?
5: The proper transition there, Will, would have been. Now we're going to talk some football about a team that can score points.
3: Yes. Yes. Unfortunately, that is true.
5: Leadership, experience, infectious personality. Now, listen, Ethan, I expect to still be very involved with his team and the tight end room and his teammates, but just a great kid. I'm telling you, man, one of my favorites, always smiling, always in a good mood. I just hate this for him. Like, you know, just on a personal level, you just hate it because he's such a good guy, such a good kid. And where will he be missed the most? I just think the experience, his ability, you know, both as a blocker and a pass catcher has grown immensely. Well, he always had the pass catching stuff down. He's kind of like Brame in a lot of ways. You know, grew up, kind of playing some split out wide receiver so much in high school, then transitioned into being a tight end here, and has gotten so much better as the coaches call it, the core. I just call it the line of scrimmage. He's a much better blocker than he was when he first got here. And again, they can replace him, but how quickly can they get that level of play is my question. Like, you know, they like Deshaun Brain. They like Luka Wolf. They like Trent Thomas. But you knew what you had in Ethan Davis. The other guys, you don't truly know what you have right now. Now, can Brain end up being that by late October? Yeah, because when you get thrown in the deep end, you're going to sink or swim. So if he swims by late October, you're like, okay, I got to like where we're headed at with Deshaun Brame. So he's getting thrown in the deep end. Luka Wolf is getting thrown in the deep end. No life preservers, guys. Just thrown in there. They got to swim.
3: Austin, with Deshaun Brame, where does the staff want to see him take steps? And how big of an improvement do you feel like he's made as a blocker, coming from that background as more of a big wide receiver type of tight end?
5: He's gotten much better as a blocker. You saw Josh Heupel call him out in terms of praising him after the game Saturday for that block that sprung the touchdown by DeJuan Morris there late in the fourth quarter. He has become a much more consistent player at the line of scrimmage. Again, he's always flashed in practice, you know, with his ability to make one-handed catches and just make the hard look routine, but he's never really gotten a ton of run at that doing that because Ethan Davis always really plays that role in the meaningful time. He's now going to play that role in the meaningful time. And so I think for him, he just has to continue to do the little things at the line of scrimmage well, because I think everybody has full confidence in him, running the route and catching the ball.
4: Well, joined by Austin Price of VolQuest and On3 this morning. Austin, man, where do you want to see this offense improve this weekend before they take on Texas? It seems to me that the offensive line is still settling in on who they want in. I saw a couple of plays where it looked like Sham Umaroff just couldn't get any movement. Donovan Haslam came in. I felt like soon after that, this competition or offensive line, is it still being settled, or will they get to a point in which they have a consistent five?
5: I think they're still figuring it out. I think they're still trying to see what's what. Donovan Haslam played 14 snaps. In my opinion, he's got to play more. Videos all over social media of Sham getting pushed around. listen, if Sham's going to get pushed around, then you've got to make a change. I'm not saying you can't get beat. Everybody gets beat.
4: Right.
5: No matter what position you play. But you can't have it happen like four plays in a row. Like, that's a problem. So I think you've got to continue to see what you have. I think you've got to see how Donovan Haslam plays this week. He's got to get a lot more than 14 reps. You got to still see if, you know, Ori Williams at tackle is more functional as they get further into this thing and play Jesse Perry at guard. But, again, yo-yoing Jesse isn't really fair to Jesse. I know he can do it, but that doesn't mean, like, that's helping him. He's still a relatively young player in the grand scheme of things. It's not like he's long in the tooth. So I think you want to figure this out sooner rather than later. To me, I'm not saying you have to have it figured out by Texas, but it's got to be figured out by Auburn. Like, I know you'd love to have it figured out a week from now, and you probably should, but I'm not sure that's realistic. I think you want to have it figured out by the 1st of October.
4: No doubt. Man, I'll tell you, somebody seems to have it figured out. It's DeJuan Morris, man. Has he earned more opportunities moving forward the way he started the season so far? You see the speed. He does look bigger. Man, look like he could be a crucial part of this offense.
5: Yeah, I think DeJuan offers versatility in so many ways to what Joey Halsley and Josh Heupel want to do on offense. And he's a certain... is a certain skill set that, man, it's hard not to be excited about if you're, you know, the offensive staff. And so, I guess for me, DeJuan is got really good patience, but his vision here, you know, through the first couple of games has been impressive to me. And he's just playing confidently, and I think that goes a long way to success.
3: Austin Price of AllQuest, our guest this morning on Ramon and Will. Austin, the defensive line, the edge rusher group has appeared to have really started this season better and maybe have exceeded the expectations of some. I would put myself certainly in that boat. Who's impressed you most up front for a group that was a big question mark maybe for a lot of people coming into the season?
5: Yeah, I think it's Dye, it's Norman, it's Weathersby. All three of those guys, but they're more all traditional defensive ends. I think everybody, when they're talking about the edges, we're talking about the Leos, and it's, you know, you're looking at the Jordan Ross, Caleb Herring, the way they're playing a lot with that 3-3-5 look. They do put some four down linemen out there some, but for the most part, like, they just have bigger defensive ends than what the previous staff was rolling out there, because they would run that more that Leo look with a guy that's standing up. But they have. They've been violent. They've been disruptive. They have been, you know, even when they haven't gotten home, they've been right there in the quarterback's face. I go back to a third down conversion that Mendoza had, I think it was second drive of the game, and he found the tight end down the seam. And it was a great throw because I forget which defensive lineman it was, but he was just barreling down his face when Mendoza threw it. And it was a fantastic play. And sometimes, you know, the other team just makes a play on you. But you were right there in position. That happened a lot Saturday. That's happened a lot the first couple of games. When you haven't gotten home, you've been in position to get home.
3: Austin, what has surprised you, if anything, about this football team as a whole through two games?
5: You know, I don't know if anything's necessarily surprised me. You know, you could say Faison's awareness, his poise has been really good to see. It's something we don't get to see, you know, right? I mean, so you didn't know how he would react. I don't think he kind of like, I never like to compare, especially because it just sounds so recent. But like Hendon Hooker was never too high, never too low. And I think Faison's got that ability. He celebrates when he scores a touchdown or whatever, but like, I don't think he, like, rides the wave of emotions as a player. And I think as a quarterback, that's a fantastic to see. I like them at safety. They just got to stay healthy. I would love their secondary if Idris Furukan got hurt, because I think what Day-Day brings and what TJ brings and what Idris brought until he got hurt at safety is really good, considering, you know, the safety play here has not been the best the last several years. And so I think the back end of the defense, if they can stay healthy, can still be really good. They just have to stay healthy.
4: No doubt. That's where I want to go going into this weekend, man. What's the number one thing you want to see this team do Saturday other than that part you mentioned, just staying healthy, because they should win, of course, but what steps need to prepare for, I guess, Texas coming into town?
5: I think it is stay healthy in so many ways. Yeah. It is just play clean football, continue to build confidence for guys like Redarius Jackson, for DeJuan Morse, those players that have stepped up early in the season, much like on defense. Like Marion Dye needs to continue to, Hubs, let's just talk about stacking days, stack games, stack quality performances for these sophomores. I said all season long, from the moment we left Nashville last year in the bowl game, I talked about on our website, the key to this team were the sophomores. Mm. What kind of step would DeJuan Morris, Redarius Jackson, Travis Smith, Marion Dye, Ethan Utley, David Sanders, you go right down the list of all those guys that were going to be second-year players, their growth and their maturity would dictate a lot about what Tennessee does this fall. And so at this point, they've had a bunch of those guys pop up and show up, and that's a huge, huge thing to me.
4: No doubt, man. Well, what's the latest on J.J. Finch's status for this weekend, too?
5: I expect him to play. I do expect him to be good to go. And, I think, again, that's just a young kid, got to learn to push through the aches and the pains, you know what I mean? Like, that's, it's part of the maturing process as a young player. And so I expect him to be good to go.
3: He is Austin Price, Tuesdays at 8:20 with us here on Ramon and Will at Austin Priceless on Twitter, VolQuest.com, the place to get his analysis and nuggets always. Austin, we will do it again for UT versus Texas next weekend. Appreciate it as always.
5: Appreciate it, guys. Thank you.
3: It, yes, sir. Austin Price with us. Big tune-up for Texas. And this is really the last time that we will be able to use the words tune-up, because you are only in SEC play after this football game against Kennesaw State Saturday.
4: That's the biggest eye-opener right there. It's like it's real homecoming.
3: It's kind of daunting looking at the rest of the schedule, thinking this is your last time to really go out there and take the field knowing that you are going to win the football game. Josh Heupel can't say that. Ramona Will can say that.
4: Yeah, we can say that.
3: we can say that.
4: I mean, you look at the games that are coming up, like Kentucky's homecoming. And Will Stein would have that team ready to be... And I mean, they will be ready to try to embarrass the Vols on homecoming weekend. Like, these are the games that you set yourself up for. It'd be fascinating to see what happens moving forward with how coaches, or I guess schools, set up these big reunion days, knowing that SEC play is a part of it moving forward.
3: Coming up, if you were on hold earlier and want to talk about the Titans, call us back. We've got about a 10-minute span here before Taylor Zarzer comes on at 9 o'clock, where you can join us. 615-737-1045. Ramon and I aren't going to sugarcoat things. We're not going to tell you how to feel. But if you want to tell us how you feel, let us know. 615-737-1045, the number. Plus, when we come back, James Franklin is doing a lot and needs to be doing considerably less. The face you're making shows me you've not heard this audio of what James Franklin did yesterday in a press conference. You're not going to like it, and you'll hear it coming up next.
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1: Murfreesboro, 24 eastbound at New Salem Highway. Accident blocks the three left lanes. West Loop, 40 eastbound before 65 west. We've got a crash in the right lane. And Mount Juliet, Old Lebanon Dirt Road, an accident at New Hope Road. I'm Christy O'Brien.
2: Wrapping up hour three on Ramon and Will. We'll take your phone calls in just a moment. In order to give you guys time, though, I wanted to play this James Franklin audio first, especially because Ramon hasn't heard this.
3: I hadn't heard this one. Let me hear this, man. What
2: so,
3: did he do?
2: Michael Howells of the Baltimore Sun was in the Zoom room for James Franklin's press conference with Virginia Tech.
3: Mm-hmm.
2: And Michael, there's no audio glitch here. This is actually what this sounded like. Michael asks a question, and James Franklin responds with this.
4: Hey, Coach. Michael Howells with the Baltimore Sun.
5: Hey, Michael. Hey, Michael.
4: What do you remember about work? What do you remember about
5: Michael.
4: Working? What do you remember
5: hey,
4: about
5: Michael.
4: Working alongside?
5: How you doing, Michael? Michael, how you doing?
4: Can you hear me?
5: Yeah, I'm saying, how you doing?
4: Good. How are you?
5: Good. Good.
4: What do you remember about working alongside Coach Loxley in those early years at Maryland? How has your relationship evolved?
2: You're kind of there. We get the gist of it at that point. So Michael Howells tweeted, couldn't see him on Zoom and thought the audio was glitching. My apologies. Which, totally fair explanation, too. If you weren't watching him, you felt like you were just in a loop of the same thing skipping.
3: I know. That's what I'm thinking. Like, could he? He's just trying to be more personal.
2: He wanted a response saying, okay. Oh, hey, Coach.
3: Look at James Franklin playing all the hits right now. He's trying to win the media over.
2: Is this really how we should be acting two games into a Virginia Tech career?
3: He's trying to win them over, man.
5: Hey, Michael.
3: He want to speak to him. He's trying to learn the media.

0: En garde!
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2: Also, the fans. I'm really disappointed in the fans. Like, we can't sit there and be like, oh, we want a winning team, we want a winning team. Yeah, sure, you gotta support me. Sorry.
3: We can't say that. Dana, I'm sorry. I know you apologize. If you call back in another day, we'll let you back. But our rule is you get one, but you do get hung up
4: on. Yeah, there are rules on there, for the star. Dana.
3: Thank you, Dana.
4: Thank you, Dana.
3: No big deal. We dumped it. No harm done. Just don't do it again, please. Mike in Cleveland is next.
4: Michael.
3: There he is. What's up? Good morning.
4: I'm actually surprised we got the
5: horn. What up? Yeah. I'm going to give you the horn, even though there's no reason to. But now, I try to make it quick and try to keep all my thoughts together as much as I can. So, you know, it's a lot of back and forth over what to fans should expect and the organization coming up again. Man, look, this is just my perspective and how I feel. I feel like the organization, they bend it to make splashes and headlines for the fan base. They picked up free agents. They, you know what I'm saying, paid a lot of money to try to, you know, do patchwork on bad teams. I think as a fan base, we look for the sexy headlines too much. I think we fall in love with potential and flashes more than production. And that's happened year after year after year. That's why I don't say a whole lot anymore during the offseason. And this is the results of that, what we see right here, right now. We want it sexy. We want the flashes. We want the potential. It hasn't grown to nothing. We haven't been a consistent enough organization, and we dang sure ain't been consistent enough in coaching to even have anything substantial, no type of foundation. So we just stuck in this rebuild. Like, no matter who's there, it's like we're constantly rebuilding. So coming into this year, for me, like I called last year, I called last week, and I said, I'm watching how they finish. Mm-hmm. So pretty much we right back there again. We've seen the storyline play out. How are they going to finish? Are they going to be able to, you know, put up some strong wins towards the back end of the season? Or are they going to be able to just go into the second half of the game and just have some fight in them? You know, that's what I meant.
3: Well, Mike, hold on. We lost you. Let me put you back on. Sorry. Go ahead, Mike.
4: You said that's what you meant. What, Mike?
5: That's what I meant. How are they going to finish? We've seen this storyline before where, you know, pretty much how are they going to finish the season? Are they going to be able to put up some good wins going into next year with some positives? How are they going to finish the game? Are they going to finish the game strong? We've seen this storyline multiple times. So pretty much my expectation is how are they going to finish? Because everything leading at the first half of everything, it's all brand new. Again, this is Cam's rookie season. I mean, yeah, you could say, oh, second-year quarterback, man, dude is a rookie still, and it's obvious. He ain't a rookie head coach, but he ain't been a successful head coach. So the expectations leading into a season from a fan's point of view, be realistic.
3: Right.
5: Quit being hyped up by Twitter. Quit being hyped up by all of the freaking wannabe podcasters out there. Quit looking for national headlines, flashes, and potential. And let's sit back and let's root for the guys who are putting up production instead of always looking for, you know, somebody to have a strong Twitter base. The Titans ain't your platform, homeboy. If you're going to be a fan, then be a smart fan, not somebody looking for a platform. That's all I got. Deuces.
3: Thank you, Mike.
4: I don't actually know who that was for.
3: I don't need it.
4: As if it was it for the fan base or for the team?
3: He said for fans.
4: It's for the fans.
3: I think the one thing, Mike, I'll give you a little bit of pushback on is the team going for patchwork and fixes and free agency, they have to spend money.

0: There is a salary cap floor. And to be fair, they actually still have a lot of salary cap available. But unfortunately, like you do have to go spend that money in free agency to a certain extent. And now you can do so in ways that don't harm you long term if things don't work. And so I totally agree with what you mean. I think we sometimes get too enamored with potential, 100%. And I'll throw myself in that too. There are times that I'll get too excited about potential. But from the team's perspective in that front office, they do have to spend that money.
1: Yeah, they have to. And you got to go into free agency.
0: 90% of your cap over a four-year rolling period.
1: Solid. Wanted to bring in. Yeah, it is. That's the baseline you have to spend. Bring in his guys that you want to fit into this offense. Dable brings in his guys offensively. And you see what Wandell's done in other places. You think to yourself, oh, that'll be nice here.
0: We cover the NFL draft so much because that is the way that you really build this thing up for long-term success.
1: No doubt.
0: Yeah, keep drafting good players.
1: That's a great point. And I think the last part, though, is like, you're right. Cam's not a rookie. He's not. The expectations, steps being taken and being made, I think, are fair.
0: Mm-hmm. Sure. No, I think Mike makes some great points.
1: He did.
0: For sure. I have no issues there. Let's get one more in here before we get to break. Randy in Clarksville. Good morning.
1: Morning, Randy.
2: Good morning, guys. Can you hear me all right?
1: Yeah, we got you.
2: All right. So, here, I got, I guess, a two-parter. So, first of all, I agree with Ramona. You know, Cam Ward is not a rookie. He knows what he has to do. I called him yesterday, and I could preach about fundamentals and, you know, communication. The talent is there. They have to execute. Now, Jets, for some reason, was just the better team Sunday. You said it's not what you saw in training camp, and I agree with you. You know, I went down there myself, you know, with the pre-practice, and saw it. It looked pretty decent. It looked pretty good. It's just sometimes, you know, Rome wasn't built in a day, guys. That's where the fan base now. We just have to come together. Football is a fan-based sport as well as much as talent, and we keep beating up on our guys, then they're going to listen to this. I'm pretty sure a lot of the Titans players do listen to the radio shows, and they get feedback and constructive criticism alongside with their coaches, and they see it. If the fans are down on the team, then they're not going to want to perform. They're not going to want to do better. I feel like we have to still be able to stay focused, and seven coordinators in the last 7 years that Cam Ward had, it's not an excuse. It's a fact. It's kind of hard to, you know, adjust to someone's game plan if it's always changing. And like I said, you know, Sunday, Geno Smith's been playing for 10 years. He carved up the defense. It's just we got a $30 million interior defensive line. The only good thing I can say about coming this Sunday from the Philadelphia Eagles is they have a right guard out. We might be able to touch Jalen Hurts.
0: Thank you, Randy.
1: Appreciate it, Randy.
0: A lot to unpack there. What you got?
1: I got nothing. I'm listening to this fan base. The ones who are at least calling are just like, they're more out than in. The idea that Sundays will go well are low for them.
0: Mm-hmm.
1: And you can't blame them.
0: There needs to be something on the field that makes people believe again. Coming up, Taylor Zarzer joins us. We'll talk Titans, and he is also on the call for Vanderbilt NC State this weekend. We'll talk about that as well.
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12: West Loop, 40 eastbound before 65 west. Accident blocks the two right lanes. Murfreesboro, 24 eastbound at New Salem Highway. Accident blocks the two left lanes. And Priest Lake, Smith Springs Road, we've got a crash at Rural Hill Road. I'm Christy O'Brien.
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14: 901, good morning, live from the Circus Sports at the Mint Kentucky Down Studio. I'm Justin Hawkins. The Chiefs stifled the Broncos on Monday Night Football 31-10, and Patrick Mahomes returned as he threw for 187 yards, two touchdowns, an interception, as well as adding 23 yards rushing and a score. Running back Kenneth Walker in his Chiefs debut rushed for 173 yards on the ground, a touchdown, and also added 18 yards receiving and a touchdown as well. The Broncos managed just 176 total yards of offense in the loss. Another NFL news yesterday, per multiple reports, the Eagles are placing three-time Pro Bowl guard Landon Dickerson on injured reserve due to a knee injury. He'll now miss at least the next four games, which would include this Sunday against the Titans as they host the Eagles at Nissan Stadium for their Week 2 matchup. And in Tennessee Vols football news, head coach Josh Heupel said yesterday that tight end Ethan Davis tore his ACL in Saturday's win over Georgia Tech. He'll now miss the remainder of the season. The room now will turn to sophomore Desan Brehm, who's expected to get more reps. For all your foundation repair and waterproofing needs, you got to go to USSTN.com. 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
4: Away we go into the fourth and final hour this morning, 9 a.m. in Nashville with Ramon Foster. I'm Will Bowling. Welcoming in the play-by-play voice of the Tennessee Titans. You heard him on Titans Radio with us on Sunday and Will all year. Of course, he is the one and only Taylor Zarzer. You'll also hear him on the call for Vanderbilt and NC State this weekend. TZ, good morning. How are you, sir?
16: Yeah, that's what I agreed to do this morning. Hawk told me we're going to talk nothing but Ramon's enthusiasm and excitement for the black and gold and the potential first start of Jared Curtis's career and the Vanderbilt Commodores against the NC State Wolfpack in two cities that I've loved living in, Raleigh, North Carolina, and Nashville, Tennessee. So that's what I was told we were doing. Is that what we're doing in the next 15 minutes?
4: We can do a little bit of that.
3: This is not a Stills Network. Absolutely not. Heck, I done already heard from both sides of that coin anyway. No.
4: Different kind of black and gold.
3: Yeah, we'll keep it tight.
4: That's black and yellow. You know black and yellow from your playing career. This is
3: black and gold. It's black and gold.
4: Yeah, that's right.
16: Okay. I bet you could wear some of that to the stadium, the First Bank Stadium on Saturday and get away with it.
3: First Bank? Maybe. Yeah, at First Bank. Yeah, I could probably be incognito over there for sure.
4: Anybody would recognize you.
3: Well, they might.
4: I mean, I wouldn't recognize you.
3: Listen, we'll figure it out. We'll figure it out.
16: Will, are you coming to the game Saturday?
4: Saturday, I had not planned to, but perhaps I should.
16: Okay.
3: There's no reason for him to be on West End. No, there's no reason.
4: I'll have my people talk to your people.
16: The Vols don't play until Saturday night. I mean, I was just curious what you were doing. I know you'll get excited Saturday night. You're both invited. You might come by.
4: I may come hang out. The last time I was in the booth with you, I was a senior at Tennessee for a college game. Senior at Tennessee doing a rain delay radio with you. So we might have to run that back.
16: Yep.
4: We'll have to run
16: that
4: back.
16: I love that.
3: No doubt.
4: We'll also be in a booth together on Sunday, Taylor Zarzer. We will get to Vandy NC State for Vandy fans that want to hear that preview here in a minute. But how do the Titans score more points, Taylor, this Sunday against the Philadelphia Eagles with Brian Daboll and Cam Ward? I imagine going back to the drawing board over these last 48 hours and getting back to it this week against a really good football team.
16: Well, everything must be better than it was on Sunday. Offense, special teams, defense, all of it has to be better than it was this past weekend. I know a lot of people say week one is a liar, and I'm sure Ramon's talked about that some, and there's a lot of evidence that supports that you should get a lot better from week one to week two, and there's a lot of crazy things that happened in week one, but no one was prepared for what we saw in week one, and there was a lot of disappointment shared by the coaching staff and on the field with this past weekend's game. And if you're watching the television show, the Titans football with Robert Saleh later today, or if you listened to the radio show that we did last night here on 104.5 The Zone, you heard him say, I asked him, and to me, this is the most important question. I said, how much time do you spend on a game, regardless of the result? And he said, you have to treat every single game the same with your team after it's over with. You have to spend the same amount of time with it, and you have to take it very seriously, regardless of the result. And then once you're done talking about it, you move on and you get ready for the next opponent. If you dwell on that, then all of a sudden, what happened in the last game can rear its head into the next one. So I don't think there's any question the Titans are moving on as they prepare for one of the best teams in the National Football League this week. But to answer your question, they need better protection for Cam Ward. And as both of you were saying yesterday, they've got to have better rhythm with their quarterback and their pass catchers, whether it's receiver, tight end, or it's Tajay Spears or even Tony Pollard out of the backfield. They have to find a rhythm against this Eagles team on Sunday. Personally, guys, I think it's when the opposite is on the field, though. Almost everyone that follows the Titans would tell you the strength of their team overall is their front on defense. And that front must do a better job impacting Jalen Hurts than they did with Geno Smith this past week. They need to wreak havoc. They've got to get to Jalen Hurts and frustrate him. And with the news that Justin Hawkins just gave us a few minutes ago, with Landon Dickerson out for this game and the Eagles using a backup on their offensive line, the Titans' defensive front must take advantage in this game.
3: Yeah, you mentioned, of course, the Breece Hall game, and you got Saquon Barkley coming into town this weekend. And your conversation, I heard Coach Saleh address, of course, the nine straight runs that the Jets had this past weekend. You got to think, Taylor, those meetings on Monday and immediately after game, that was probably topic number one for a guy who's a defensive-minded head coach, but he's also calling the plays defensively. That has to change this week. Would you agree as far as those drives that allow teams to milk the clock and pretty much set you up the rest of the week? I mean, the rest of the
16: game. No doubt. I mean, you and I were talking about, it seemed like the Jets being on the field for an eternity. And then right after that drive's over, of course, there was a fumble on a kickoff, and the Jets got the ball right back. So it was wild that the Titans had an offensive play for the first time in the second quarter with just over 2 minutes to go in that quarter. That's just backbreaking for a team, regardless of how many points the opposition scored. And I know they got three on that drive. That's just it's the last thing you'd want to see. And it has a huge impact in terms of the physicality of the game and the impact it has on how many minutes the defense was out there. But yes, especially knowing what the Jets were going to do, the Titans weren't surprised by that, but they have to figure out a way to get better tackling in this game and get off the football field. That's a paramount importance. And I have every confidence they will. I think all of us were surprised by what we saw on Sunday. And I would be more surprised if we saw it again this upcoming Sunday. I'm not predicting who's going to win or lose the game, and I realize the Eagles are a really good team. I am saying that I am extremely confident you are going to see a tough-minded, physical Titans team that executes a lot better than it did this past week.
3: TZ, when you look at – you mentioned the uncharacteristic side of what happened on Sunday, too. Like, the special teams component of it, with Bones Fossils as the special team coordinator, his reputation precedes him in a lot of different ways. And it was stuff that even happened on special teams, TZ, that we never seen happen before. I mean, of course, Joey Sly kicking the ball out of bounds. You have Chimray DK fumbling the ball on a kickoff return. And a guy that's been as sure-footed as a person can be, Tommy Townsend. Taylor, I never saw that this entire offseason in practice, in the preseason, in scrimmages or whatsoever. Just uncharacteristic in every phase. You never say it can't get any worse, but we've never seen that version of this team in the preseason.
16: Yeah, that was the most surprising part of the game, is because of all the things you just said. And I was listening to Mark Mariani yesterday on 104.5 talk about that. Tommy Townsend, this is not an opinion. This is based on fact. In the last 2 years, he is the best in the National Football League at pinning the opposition inside the 20. He has the most punts of anyone in the NFL, pinning a team back inside the 20, coffin kicking, if you will, which is why Robert Saleh chose to bring him out on the field a couple of times, because he's so good at that. So it was. It was shocking to see those be touchbacks. Obviously, the first play of the game, Joey Sly kicking it out of bounds. That was surprising. Jim DK was voted as the kick returner, the all-pro kick returner in the National Football League last year. And putting the ball on the ground was very surprising to see. So you're right. That's the part that I think was most shocking. And again, I'm just going to say this. I think week one has a lot to do with it. I think the offseason has a lot to do with it. And I also think the randomness of sports, Will, has a lot to do with it. As a beloved Red Sox fan, for 3 months, this team couldn't get a hit. And then all of a sudden, they go on a six-week stretch that's the craziest in franchise history. And every player, whether they're a minor leaguer or a major leaguer, is getting a hit. And all of the you can't get them out. I think sometimes things just have a way of going. Anything and everything that can go wrong does. And I think sometimes the reverse happens. And I certainly wouldn't be surprised to see the Titans have one of the greatest games you've ever seen them play, whether that's this week or in the weeks to come. I just think that sometimes sports does that to us and it leaves us shaking our heads. But also it's why all of us are listening to you guys right now. It's because we don't know what we're going to get next in sports. It's why we love it so much. But it's also why it can absolutely drive us crazy. Mm-hmm. And I know that it's a lot of Titans fans are feeling that way after what they saw on Sunday.
4: Well, there's no doubt that on the road with Titans Radio this year, we're going to be scoreboard watching some Red Sox, maybe Yankees, in a playoff series coming up here in a few weeks.
16: Yeah, if Ramon tries to put that Yankees jersey on the Titans plane, I will have him removed.
3: Almost wore today just because.
4: TZ, real quick on the way out, Vandy, NC State, what do you want to learn about the Commodores as they see their big Power Four non-conference opponent come to town this weekend?
16: Yeah, I mean, the Wolfpack, first of all, played horribly. We just talked about the difference, night and day difference. Mm-hmm. And I realize there's a big difference in the two opponents they've played. But NC State looked awful against Virginia in week zero. And they just put up every school record they've ever put up against Richmond this past Friday with the most prolific offensive performance in school history. So you've seen two completely different teams from NC State in their first two games. From Vanderbilt, I would like to see two things. I'd like to see Clark Lee today name Jared Curtis as a starting quarterback and give him the keys to the football team. With all due respect to Blaze, I just don't think it does anybody any favors to go back and forth with both of those guys. I think this should be Jared Curtis's football game coming up on Saturday. So that's the first thing that I would like to see. The NC State offensively has a really good thrower of the football. They have a really good runner at quarterback as well. And can Vanderbilt's defense play better than what we've seen the first 2 weeks? I know people don't really think of Delaware as a world beater, but Delaware actually has moved up a class. They are in the FBS now. They're one of the better teams in Conference USA. With that being said, Delaware moved the football quite well against Vanderbilt in this past game. And Austin Peay did too in week number one. I want to see a better defensive performance from Clark Lee's team this upcoming Saturday against NC State. But I think we've got a good one, guys. I know everybody's going to get excited about LSU and Ole Miss, and rightfully so, on Saturday night, just from a safety standpoint and from a competitive standpoint, mm-hmm. what's going to happen in that game. But I think we have a good one to kick off today on SEC Network between those two teams. At least on paper, I think it's a game that should go down to the wire. And let me make this clear. With all due respect to the first two assignments I've had, I very much would love to see a competitive football game after watching South Carolina beat Kent State and then Georgia beat Western Kentucky 70-20. Jeez. Give me a last possession game, please, on Saturday. That'd be great.
4: Should be a fun one, 11:45 at SEC Network. 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He is voice of the Titans, Taylor Zarzer, TZ. Thank you, as always.
3: Appreciate it, T.
16: Thank you, my friends. Y'all be good.
4: Yes, sir. You as well. Taylor Zarzer, our guest here this morning. What you chuckling about?
3: I looked at the call log.
4: We got three more calls while Taylor was on.
3: We did. It's the former one that gets me.
4: Yeah. We'll get to that coming up in the next segment. A couple of you have been waiting patiently. We'll let you chime in on the Titans when we come back. We have one line open, 615-737-1045. We do have a little bit of college football planned, but we'll let you guys lead the way. If you still want to talk about the Titans, then we're going to let you lead us, and we're going to talk about the Titans. So Your phone calls and maybe a little bit of college ball coming up next.
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0: Hour number four of the program on this Tuesday morning. It's Tuesday, isn't it? It's the accent that Peyton gets a lot at home, just going to British. I tried to steer it to college football. We do not have a single line open of people who want to talk Titans.
1: No, it's all Titans, and we should do that.
0: We absolutely should do that. We're about to. I like to give this illustration. People, they're like, you guys only talk Titans. We talk so much Titans. That's what you guys want to talk about, as evidenced by our phone lines right now. So open phones. We give you guys the floor to chime in on the Titans right now. Michael in Clarksville, first up.
2: Hey, Michael.
3: Morning, guys. How y'all doing?
0: Good morning.
2: Michael, how you doing?
3: I consider myself a very big Titans fan, but I also consider myself a very realistic Titans fan. And the one thing that I do expect to see from the Titans week in and week out is some sort of improvement. I don't expect us to win seven games. I don't expect us to go to the playoffs. I don't expect us to win our division. But I do expect to see improvement from week to week. And I didn't see any improvement at all from last teams to this week, to this year's teams to the teams before that. What bothers me as being a Titans fan is listening to everybody say, you know, this is only week one. They're going to improve. Yes, you're right. They are going to improve the later they get on into the season. But this isn't week one for a Titans fan. This is week 90, because it's been the same thing every week for the last 4 to 5 years. We always just I don't know what it is that we can't seem to get up over the hump to get us to a position where it looks like the games that we should win, we would even have a chance of winning at. So I understand that, you know, it's going to take time for them to improve. It's going to take time for them to work with each other. But just looking at it from a fan's point of view, it just looks like it's the same old thing all over again, with just somebody else at the podium telling us what's different.
0: I get it. Thank you, Michael. Appreciate the call. I completely agree with you. We've made the same points yesterday that internally they are going to say publicly to us, it's week one, there's no panic. But a lot of the people saying that just got here, and fans didn't just get here.
1: That's true. And no pushback on it.
0: Totally get it.
1: Man, sick and tired.
0: Totally get it. T-Mac is up next. Good morning, T-Mac.
4: Hey, how y'all doing?
1: Good, man. Good morning, T-Mac.
4: All right, listen, I think I got the answer, man. I think this is the only way. This is the only way. But before I kick that off, I want to ask y'all a question. First of all, we can all say that last year, towards the end of the year, we started seeing the offense click. Am I right?
0: Yeah, Cam Ward got better as the season went, for sure.
4: Right. Do y'all remember what the major difference was?
1: Running the ball.
0: They could run the ball.
4: If they could run the ball. Listen, man, they got to get back to running the ball. They got to emphasize it. They got to emphasize it in a way that, for one, it's going to take press off of Cam Ward because they're asking them to do too much. They got to put the ball in Tony Pollard's hands and do the play action off of that. That's the only thing that's going to work, because, see, this new coaching staff, they wasn't there last year. They wasn't there last year when it was starting to click for Cam Ward, and that was because they was putting the ball in Tony Pollard's hands. So they coming in new, thinking they're going to do all of this and do all this flashy stuff. They got to get back to running the ball, man. I guarantee you, if they emphasize running the ball, doing play action off of running the ball, they're going to see stuff start to open up.
0: Yeah.
4: And then another thing, the way that's going to help is that, for one, they're going to control the time of possession. They're going to keep the ball out of the Eagles, offense's hands. Man, they got to run the ball. That's the only answer to this. Now, I can't speak for defense, but one thing we know, even with this staff, we even seen it in the preseason with the second and the third string. When they had like a Julius Chestnut and them running the ball for this offensive scheme and this offensive game plan, that really was the only thing working. just running.
0: Hey, T-Mac, thank you for the call. Totally get it. Totally agree with you. We've got loaded. Totally loaded lines, so we've got to move on to the next
1: Please
0: caller.
1: Please don't take it as disrespect. But it is literally.
0: Yes.
1: You drop off and you call us about to hop in.
0: Yeah.
1: And we want everybody to get their points across.
0: They've got to run the ball, Ramon, and they've got to stick with it even if it doesn't work at the beginning of a game.
1: Here's the thing. We've said that. We've preached it. This was the game plan last week. When you asked me one of my three, like, you got to take care of the ball and keep it away. It's even more paramount this upcoming weekend as well.
0: Joshua is in Nashville up next. Good morning, Joshua.
1: Good morning, Josh.
2: Hey, guys. Thanks for having me. How you doing?
1: Good. Good morning.
2: All right. So, background. I'm from New York. I'm a New York Giants fan. Right? But I like the Titans, too. I'm raising my kid to the game. I can't help but draw a lot of comparisons between the Giants and the Titans. You got second-year quarterbacks. You got new head coaches. You've both been pretty terrible for the last few years. But what I see is a big difference between results. I know it's week one, but even in week one, you could start to look for a lot of differences here.
0: Yeah.
2: Agreed?
0: Yeah. Joshua, I think there are a lot of similarities. I think, the staff's basically just swapped, right? Because a lot of Titans assistants are in New York now, and a lot of old New York assistants are here, too.
2: 100%, but here's where the differences are. What did the Giants do in the offseason? They got Dart a safety valve, and likely. They beefed up the offensive line. They want to give him protection. I don't see that the Titans did those same things during the offseason. Tons of extra practices. It's a new head coach. He wants them to buy into his game plan. I don't think the Titans prepared as well. I don't think they took it as seriously. And what you're seeing now is the result of effort in and effort out.
0: Sure. Thank you for the call, Joshua. I appreciate it. And I do think the helpful part for Jackson Dart, who has been better than Cam Ward through one game, there's no doubt, regardless of who the supporting casts are, but you have a franchise left tackle that's going to be there for years. You spend that first-round pick on Francis Maui-Noua, and they decided, Ramon, this is where things are going to get a little bit more controversial, but they traded their asset on defense to go even further to help out Jackson Dart and their offense.
1: Yeah.
0: The Titans gave Jeffrey Simmons a contract extension. The Giants traded Dexter Lawrence to the Cincinnati Bengals, and what did that become? Francis Maui-Noua at right guard.
1: Yep.
0: Now, I am in no way saying, I just got done on the YouTube chat saying, the Titans should not be trading Jeffrey Simmons. However, this is a different way. One's not better or worse, in my opinion. We have one game of evidence to say it's better or worse. But that is a different way of operating than what the Titans have done. They took their best defensive player and turned it into a protector for their quarterback for years to come.
1: Here's what I will say, and you got to have an avenue of thought for this as well, though. If it doesn't get any better with wins and production, and I would say production is one thing, but wins, you will have, in my personal opinion, if he hadn't or hadn't, or you don't think he's capable of it, I would push back on it. But if Jeff doesn't get much out of this, you do have to consider the Dexter Lawrence side of this. Not saying that you should.
0: Eventually,
1: And I'm speaking about immediately almost. If you really are going to, if it doesn't get better, no player. Look at what Derek is right now. Is Derek having the same extension of his career here with how the production of this offense has been? No. He goes to Baltimore where he's got an offensive line that's been set and three times MVP in Lamar Jackson. And he's a different player. Winning helps all of that. Jeff's got Buku's amount of contract, right?
0: Yeah, no one here is advocating right now for trading Jeffrey Simmons. That is not what we are saying.
1: Absolutely not.
0: We're simply illustrating this is a different way of doing business. And early returns in one game are good.
1: The conversation.
0: Francis Maui-Noua was outstanding.
1: Exactly.
0: Now, just because you trade Jeffrey Simmons doesn't mean you're automatically going to find a proven commodity, and nor is Francis Maui-Noua a proven commodity. So, like, that's not evidence yet to say that, oh, this is definitely the right call. Mm. It's just a different way. It's one thing that makes the Titans and Giants different at this point.
1: Yeah.
0: But, yeah, there are a lot of similarities between the Titans and Giants. Giants started the season a lot better, though. Darren and Brentwood next. Good morning, Darren.
1: Morning, Darren.
5: Hey, good morning, guys. Ramon, first of all, it was great to meet you on Saturday at the golf course. I love seeing you spend time with your kids. He can probably outdrive you, I'm assuming. The kid's big.
1: Yeah.
5: But on the Titans, I'm 40 years old, man. I've been watching this team since they came here. I'll always love them. Me and my buddy were watching the game on his couch, and I started to feel unemotional. Like, I don't want to be apathetic. I don't want to slip as a fan base. I don't want to feel okay with losing because I expect them to lose. I want to be angry when they lose because I expect them to win. And it's just depressing sometimes. It's like the Titans are a single mom and we're her kid, and all these new boyfriends come in and try and impress us. And sometimes it just doesn't work out. I don't want to be okay just sitting on the couch like, we lost again. It's fine. I want to feel that anger again because I want them to win so bad. And we'll get there like the late, great Coach Mack. We got to keep our powder dry and just get through it. But the night is darkest before the dawn, my friends, so we will be okay.
6: Hey, Darren.
5: Right? Yeah.
6: As long as we're not Forrest Gump and his mom's situation.
5: Oh yeah, he cared a lot about his education.
6: But you got a call after.
0: Thank you, Darren. Appreciate the call.
6: Or his mama really cared about.
0: Let's go next to former Levis lover. Good morning, former Levis lover.
6: Good morning.
7: Oh, howdy, howdy, guys. First off, I want to say, before I get on the Titans train right here, I don't want to talk about the Vanderbilt, former Vanderbilt Pavias. Y'all can just sit in the past. This is Tennessee Vols country. So sit down and be quiet with those fighting blue hens or whoever y'all beat by 9 points this week. In other news, from the first kickoff this week, hitting out of bounds, I look like Saleh after having an eighth kid announcement, just emotionless, sat there, quiet. I knew what we were in store for. And after seeing the preseason getting absolutely torched with all this secondary help and moving sweat out and all this stuff, just all of the hype, all of the little bit of hoping this changes this and movements here and there, everything just goes out the window. Ward can't hit an RPO swing pass until the fourth quarter when everything's out of the pressure's off. That last touchdown, let's not even count it. I mean, you could tell nobody was excited, dead quiet. And I don't understand. I mean, I know Wandale Robinson, he looks solid. He looks okay. But between him and Ridley making over $35 million a year worth of salary cap, when we can't get it to them, makes no sense to me. My big dog, Ramon, he knows all about the trenches. I think we start there and where we should have started. We need some heavy guys up front. We need some dogs. And, when we've got seven receivers out here that can all do something, I think the rookies from last year are solid. Ridley, I don't know what's going on with him. But when we take a receiver at four, we don't need another guy making over 20-something a year. Or, you know, on average, making 17 and a half with picking up Wandale, unless you move Ridley out. And I don't know, he's dead on the cap space and stuff. But I think it starts in the trenches. And, just halfway through the game, I took off my new jersey already. And it's about as painful as watching a Joe Rogan stand-up comedy routine. Just atrocious. And where's the punchline at? Because we're, like three callers ago, that guy said, we're tired of the same old stuff for 4 years. Yeah, it's week one, but this is season three of being one of the worst teams in the league, and we're going to be fighting for one win against the Browns this year if we beat them. And that's all I've got to say about that. Levis lover out.
0: Thank you, former Levis lover.
1: Speaking of peace, I'm here to hear it, Will.
0: All right. Let's go to Kelly in Franklin. Good morning, Kelly.
1: Morning, Kelly.
8: Good morning.
0: Morning.
8: I actually want to look at the bright side of things, and I'm not being sarcastic like a lot of guys yesterday. I am a Titans fan, but I'm also an Eagles fan. I only moved here 11 years ago, and I started cheering for the Titans as well. But the thing is, everybody is, you know, thinks about the Eagles being so good, but I can tell you that this is not the same Eagles offensive line. They have, I know you mentioned Landon Dickerson going on IR, but also Kim Jurgens has been hurt just continuously for the last 2 years. He gave up two sacks on Sunday against the Commanders, and Tyler Steen is not very good. So the whole interior of the of their offensive line is not the same as what people ordinarily think of. And if you look at Saquon Barkley's stats for this past week, he had 83 yards. If you take out the one long run he had, which was 42,
6: yep,
8: he only averaged something like 2.5 yards a carry. So there is a bright side, and Titans fans, you know, you may actually have a better shot this week than you think.
0: So Kelly, who, if you're a Titans and Eagles fan, who are you going to be rooting for this weekend?
8: You know, that's really hard. I'm not sure.
0: Okay.
8: I don't know.
0: Okay.
8: I guess I'll just be happy either way.
0: Sure.
6: Yeah.
0: Sure. Thank you for the call, Kelly. You brought some good info there. I appreciate that.
6: Kelly.
8: You're welcome. Bye-bye.
6: You're awesome.
0: All right. Kelly and Franklin knows ball. It's good scouting report. We could just play that tomorrow when we preview the matchup. It was great. To that point, though, like, yes, that is why I was selling my Eagle stock over the offseason. This is not the same Eagles offensive line that they've had in the past, and they no longer have Jeff Stoutland, the OL mastermind, to fix it.
6: It ain't the offensive line for me from the Eagles. It's handling the defense.
0: Right. Yeah. Well, 100%.
6: Yeah.
0: I'm starting with the weaknesses, but the strength is very obvious.
6: Yeah.
0: You have got a monster of a defensive line in front seven coming to town this weekend.
6: Yeah, you do. And I think we'll look at the tape from last week and attempt to at least put pressure, simulate the pressure on this offense the same way.
0: Yeah. Let's get calls in here after the break. I got three more callers. We'll get to all three of you as we wrap up the show next.
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10: Is it Bryce Oliver is the sixth, and then this is finally it for Mason Kinsey, Restrepo, Montgomery, maybe Beatty?

0: En garde!
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2: The Jets won the game, okay? But, you know, they outplayed Titans by a lot. But by doing that, they also had some injuries. So the injuries they had were Omar Cooper Jr., and Micah Fitzpatrick and Jarvis Brownlee, okay? If you look at their depth chart and you compare it to the Titans, if the Titans had outplayed the Jets and the Titans had these injuries, if you look at the Jets' depth chart, compare that to the Titans' depth chart, and we had those injuries, we would be in very bad shape. It would be bleak. It'd be like, yeah, we beat the Jets, but we have no future because we're having to play people that nobody has even heard their name before because, like, they're like practice squad level quarters or whatever. You know what I mean? We'd be bringing guys up from the practice squad for the wide receiver position, which actually might be a good thing because – at the end of the day, I still think that is going to be a better wide receiver than
3: Carnell
2: Calvin Ridley, huh?
3: Carnell over Calvin.
2: Well, yeah, but okay. But even who's the guy that got put on the practice squad that was initially on the 53?
4: Xavier Restrepo.
2: Yeah, Restrepo. I think Restrepo would be a way better fit for Cam Ward than Calvin Ridley.
4: Thank you for the call, Joe. We do have to move on because we only have about 4 minutes to get two more callers in here.
3: I'm not turning down any suggestions at this point.
4: I mean, I think Restrepo could help him, but he doesn't really play the same position as Calvin, does he? Calvin's an outside receiver. Calvin's not really playing slot.
3: I'm with you.
4: It's not it would be and.
3: Yeah.
4: Restrepo's not going to replace Ridley in what he does. He would be replacing Wandale Robinson, who was the leading receiver on Sunday. Darrington in Nashville. Go ahead.
3: Good morning, Darrington.
5: Good morning. I'm not even going to go far today. Just got a question. I've been Nashville, Tennessee my whole life. I'm 39 years old. Why do people keep talking about 3 or 4 years of losing and stuff? And what is the definition of a good season? Because I hear players all the time say if they don't win a Super Bowl, it wasn't a good year. Like, former players, current players, all that. And last time I checked, I ain't never seen Tennessee host no Lombardi. They've had parades for going to an AFC championship game. So when are we going to get over this novelist that participation counts as a good season because you participated in the playoffs? And I'm so sick of we got to have a run-first team. Maybe that's the problem. It's been run-first since Tennessee's got here. From Eddie George to Chris Brown to the Travis Henry, Chris Johnson, Derek, like, it's been the same story over and over again. And like I said, they have never won anything. So you want to talk about somebody who's sick of seeing teams that lose? People ask me, man, where you from? I don't say Tennessee because I'd be sometimes embarrassing to say the Titans because they ain't never won nothing. So, I mean, what's the history? What's the lore? Like, so don't tell me it's 3 or 4 losing seasons when – I've seen 30 of them. Hey, y'all have a good one.
4: Thank you, Darrington. Well, for one, who cares how you win? Who cares? I'll run the wing tee if it means we beat the Eagles on Sunday, Darrington. We can't be picky about how we win. Right now, your best way to have success is by running the football. So what? So what if you have to run it? This is not the time to beggars can't be choosers, man. Let's win by any means necessary. And this team with this quarterback right now has got to run the football better. There are maybe 5 quarterbacks in this league that can carry an offense with no run game to help them. Is that fair, Ramon?
3: Yeah. That's
4: there are maybe 5 quarterbacks in this entire league that could go out there and throw it 50 times a game. They don't run the ball very well, and they're going to pick you apart and win the game. Patrick Mahomes isn't even that guy right now.
3: It's not until you get everything back healthy. I would say this so too, Darrington. Basically, the base part of it is if you establish your line of scrimmage as far as being able to run the ball, it opens up a whole lot more of the things. I know what you're talking about. And the other part of that too is

0: you went to what you thought was going to be an air raid offense with Brian Callahan, that he was going to air it out a little bit more. That was the whole conversation with him. That didn't work. So you're going back to what you think should work, and Dable likes to run the ball, and you hope that is Tennessee Titan way as far as establishing a run game. That's just like you've gone from yin to yang back to yin again, the way I look at it, because Cali was, oh, we're going to throw the ball around.
1: Right? Yeah, he was.
0: It was, I thought.
1: It was supposed to be. Did not end up being that.
0: No.
1: John in the Borough gets the last call. John, you wanted to talk college football this morning. What's up?
2: Yep. Real quick, Ramon, to your point. No, the Titans are not Forrest Gump's mom. They're more like Cartman, the way that Cartman's mom, the way everybody's running through them. All right. So y'all know I'm a big Memphis fan. Obviously, we had a heartbreaker against Boise State, and some of that's on us. Some of that's on the Zebras, is what it is. Move on. There's another game next week. I want to know if you guys think that there is a path to the playoffs for Memphis. Other dominoes are going to have to fall. Other than that, everybody, y'all have a good week. Be kind, or everybody's going to think you're a Titans player.
1: Thank you, John.
0: It's almost...
1: Yes, there is a pathway, but there is no more room for losing this year for Memphis. Big one this week, though, in the G6, JMU, go Dukes, versus San Diego State. No, he was just, that's what John just said. Boise beat them over the weekend.
0: Yeah, they did.
1: I'd say Boise is still the runaway favorite for that, though.
0: It looks like it right now.
1: But you need to be cheering for San Diego State over JMU. On the bright side, UNLV does not look like a very good team. They got smoked over the weekend. You see that? You probably weren't watching UNLV football, but I'm a sicko. Anyway, that's our Tuesday morning. How about that?
0: Nothing works.
1: Halfway into the week. Tomorrow, reset day on Ramona Will. Always is. We'll preview Titans and Eagles tomorrow. Looking forward to it. Deep breaths.
0: I got no advice, but your Twitter fingers and your mic, which you enjoy. It is hot.

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3: 10 o'clock, what's going on from the Circus Sports at the Mint Kentucky Down Studio? I am Robert Walsh. Chiefs pick up the win on Monday Night Football over the Broncos, 31-10. Mahomes in his first game back from injury finished with three total touchdowns, but Kenneth Walker was the story. 23 rushes, 173 yards, and two total touchdowns. Chiefs rookie cornerback Mansoor Delane intercepted his first pass in the NFL, but left shortly after in the first quarter with a shoulder injury. The Philadelphia Eagles placed three-time Pro Bowl guard Landon Dickerson on IR and will miss at least the next four games. It's been an injury-plagued couple of seasons for the guard, who said at the end of last season he'd need some time to decide on his future, ultimately opted to return, now headed to injured reserve in hopes of healing up and returning. Unfortunate news out of Knoxville as Tennessee coach Josh Heupel announced Vols starting tight end Ethan Davis is out for the remainder of the year after an ACL injury. Significant loss for the Vols as Davis had three catches, 43 yards, and two touchdowns on the year. For all your foundation repair and your waterproofing needs, you got to go to the USSTN.com. Breaking news at once on your home for the Titans and the Vols. 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
4: Good morning. Look at that. The sun still came up. No matter what week one looked like for you or any team that lost in week one. Now, we have a little bit of insult to injury to start the show with, not just by design, but because you can't make this kind of stuff up. Chiefs Broncos was the game, the Monday nighter, to put a bow on what was largely, maybe not for you, but largely a fun week one of NFL action. We will talk about that to start. We have really good tickets to give away for Oh No in this hour, right? We have Dave Chappelle
3: coming to Bridgestone Arena.
4: 10:45. Don't call yet.
3: If you call now, if you call now.
4: What are you going to do?
3: Probably nothing.
4: Put a cigarette out on them?
3: Nothing I can do.
4: Talk to them in your funny voice.
3: Now
4: how many cigarettes did you smoke yesterday? Because I can hear it.
3: Don't worry about what I do. When I leave this station.
4: I was at your home yesterday.
3: You were. I don't know why you were there. You were looking through my window after I got out of a shower.
4: Well, I was looking at the cat, Stoney, you know, appearing back at me. He looked lonely. Looked like he needed a friend.
3: That's my guard cat. Keep the riffraff out.
4: Yeah, no, we watched a little. We watched Ravens-Colts back again because you didn't get enough in person in Indianapolis the other day. We're going to talk about Derrick Henry at some point today. God bless that man. We have a number of different things to do. Don't call yet if you're calling for those tickets. I see those people on the phone lines. Or if you want to talk to us, just generally. 615-737-1045. If you still have thoughts from Titans Jets, 615-737-1045. What thoughts you could have beyond the ground that was covered yesterday? I don't know. But we'll talk about it. We do have a presence here that was not here and available to us yesterday. Robert literally yelling at people. I can hear him through the soundproof glass. Don't call yet. Okay.
3: Jane, tell everybody what you called for.
5: The dumbest thing in sports, which I will be the dumbest person on the radio this morning.
3: Come on!
4: Dumbest thing in sports is on Wednesday. It's on Wednesday, Jane.
3: You're better than that, Jane.
4: I believe in you, Jane. Call us tomorrow. Now, I don't know that we'll have Dave Chappelle tickets tomorrow.
3: Nah, we will.
4: You may get Titans tickets tomorrow. Yeah. That will be your punishment. That will be your punishment for calling us now. If you call us now, we'll give you Titans tickets. Do not call us now. 10:45. That's when we do.
3: Hold on, Doug. What are you calling for?
4: Oh, Doug.
6: Calling for the tickets, baby.
3: No way.
4: No, you don't.
3: You're not getting them.
4: You don't get them.
3: Hang up on him.
4: You don't listen.
3: God, you know what my dad
4: used to
3: say?
4: It's my fault. It's my fault.
3: You teased it so early.
4: I know. Well, I just I wanted Pete to give people a reason to listen. Oh no! So I said, okay, listen for your chance to win Dave Chappelle tickets. 10:45.
3: Don't say it again. Don't say it again.
4: I just. You know, I talk for a living.
3: I thought you'd be better at this.
4: I talk for a living. And it's one of those things where I can't even get Lucas to listen to me, much less the audience.
3: We should call him.
4: Unless they lose week one. I had somebody text me yesterday. Somebody that works for the team texted me yesterday and said, it's funny how quickly Titans fans flock to you when things go bad. After hating me all off season long. And then when things look even remotely like the thing that I've described to them for the past 4 years, then immediately I'm never more popular than when they lose in week one, which I don't love, but you know, whatever.
3: You're the arbiter of hatred. But I don't want to be.
4: It's exhausting.
3: So hard to be me.
4: No, it's actually really great, but that part I don't love. I don't want to be the arbiter of hate. I don't want that.
3: What do you want to be the arbiter of then?
4: I don't know. Not that.
3: You don't want to be the arbiter of peace and love and positivity either.
4: No, I don't want that either. No, no. Why can't I just do a show? Why can't I just have fun?
3: I want to be the arbiter of purgatory.
4: Just let me have fun. That's all I'm asking. It's what I'm begging them. Please just let us have fun. Please, God, just let us have fun talking about your football team. Nope. Can't do it. Simply can't do it. You had too much fun during the World Cup this offseason. You've exhausted your fun level for this sports calendar. We're going to take it away from you, Titans football. Very good. I think that's the way that we start. See how quickly people stop calling when I said, if you call us now, we'll give you Titans tickets? See how quickly that stopped?
3: The fun fund is slush.
4: That's right. So, the Chiefs, they get Mahomes back. First game back in, what, 9 months? Since he went down in week 15, I believe we were in San Francisco at the time, Santa Clara, when Mahomes tore his ACL the same day that Micah Parsons tore his ACL with the Green Bay Packers. I didn't see the Green Bay Minnesota game. Micah Parsons isn't playing still, right? He's still out.
3: Still on PUP, I believe.
4: Okay. We'll get to it when we get to headlines. There's a bunch of different NFL ground that we haven't covered because we just spent yesterday wallowing. How could you not? So, Mahomes comes back, has a 3-touchdown performance, rushes for the early touchdown, looked pretty mobile, looked probably as pedestrian as he's looked in a while, right? Because you just expect superstar moments at any given moment when you watch Patrick Mahomes play. And that's not necessarily what last night was, but they didn't need him to be. They had Kenneth Walker was awesome last night. Mansoor Delane got an early interception, their rookie first-round pick corner. Got an early interception off Bo Nix that allowed the Chiefs to capitalize. Travis Kelce, I haven't seen Travis Kelce move that fast in a decade when he broke into the open field early in that game. So the Chiefs at home, they roll 31-10. Denver drops to 0-1 on the season. You're looking for a more consistent version of Bo Nix this year. If you're Denver, you did not get that version last night. Can I check in on... You know, since we're doing Titans-adjacent stuff, can I check in on Titans legend L'Jarius Sneed, who people may have forgotten was cut from the Tennessee Titans this offseason after 2 seasons of just stealing money here, and because, of course, ended up back with the Kansas City Chiefs. Can I check in on the broadcast and L'Jarius Sneed?
7: Here's Harvey out of the backfield. What a good job to keep his feet and turn that into a nice play and bring up 3rd and short, a gain of 4. L'Jarius Sneed, who's been a tackling machine.
4: Led the team in tackles.
3: A tackling machine.
4: Led the team in tackles, L'Jarius Sneed. He doesn't even have to be great, right? If he's just functional there, it's an insult. Because of how badly, just how quickly he gave up caring once he got paid here. And I'm not going to say never hear me make that accusation because I just made it. But I will almost never accuse a pro athlete of stealing money or not giving effort because I don't think that I'm really qualified to judge the effort that it takes to be a pro athlete, okay? I want to be fair to these guys who are out there training year-round, preparing year-round, lifting, running, conditioning, recovering, all these different things, the stress, the strife, the strain that is to be a pro athlete, okay? I understand the compensation is great, but it is. It's a physically taxing year-round job, mentally, spiritually, emotionally, all of it. I understand that. So it's not an accusation that I make lightly or that I just toss around when I talk about guys stealing cash. But that's what L'Jarius Sneed did here. L'Jarius Sneed is captain of the Ski Mask All-Stars. Robbed them blind here, then went home to Kansas City, probably going to get another ring. What if he ends up three-time Super Bowl champion L'Jarius Sneed and none of them were here?
7: Been a tackling machine.
4: He was. He sure was. Somebody said in the chat, where you can interact with the show, by the way, Facebook, YouTube, Twitter, and Twitch is where we're live streamed. You can call us. I mentioned the number. You know the number, probably. Don't call yet. Somebody in the chat says, let's sue Sneed. Imagine if you could sue busts or free agents. That the NFL would just be, the news cycle would be entirely lawsuits. The Titans would still be trying to recoup the money that even any ounce of money that they lost on Vic Beasley or Jadeveon Clowney or Isaiah Wilson or Treylon Burks or Caleb Farley or Dylan Raidens or any of these players that they've tried to add these last couple of years that just don't do it. Just simply don't. I saw somebody in the comment section also says more effort last night than his entire time in Tennessee. He had, to my knowledge, one quality game as a Titan, and that was week two last year against the Rams. That was the best L'Jarius Sneed I saw in a Titans uniform. But how symptomatic of that is, Robert, you wouldn't know this because your organization is a quality organization in the Baltimore Ravens. But Keith Bullock has talked about this before, and we're going to get to some Keith Bullock sound. It's my oh no later on in the show from his latest episode of the podcast at 10:45. Keith Bullock has talked about, you know, since the dawn of time, since free agency began in the NFL, guys have gotten championships, gotten their rings first, then you get your money second. You have your success, you perform as best you can. You play with a level of naivete, right? Because you're still playing for the logo on your helmet as opposed to the cash in your bank account on your rookie deal. And a lot of guys who play for quality organizations, Green Bay Packers, Kansas City Chiefs, Baltimore Ravens, on down the list of good, well-run football organizations. A lot of dudes will win and then go take their big paycheck elsewhere, a la Tennessee, which are lesser organizations, which are more dysfunctional. The Jets, even though the Jets just whipped your ass, historically, a lot of people go there to get paid. It's the we suck luxury tax. We've talked about that before. And L'Jarius Sneed is probably the most blatant offender that I've seen in 11 years here. There have been others, but I don't know if anybody matches the level of heist that L'Jarius Sneed was able to pull off.
7: Been a tackling machine.
4: I would love to get an honest moment with Mike Borgonzi about that. Because he and Chad Brinker, the boys, chopping it up, talking shop. Hey, we're probably not going to pay this Sneed guy in Kansas City. Chad, would you give us a third-round pick for him? That sounds interesting. Just a third-round pick for a starting caliber corner, you say? And then we can pay him $17.5 million on the back end of that trade after we give up the pick? Sure.
3: And he's totally healthy, right?
4: No issues? Oh, no. Don't worry. We have the management plan for you.
3: And we'll give it to you. Yeah. We'll give you the book on this guy.
4: We'll give it all to you. You can even have the plan. They said, oh, really? Can we really?
3: Gee willikers.
4: Thank you so much, Mike.
3: That sounds great.
4: I knew that this friendship would pay dividends. I knew you'd have my back. Whew. I would die for an honest moment with Mike Borgonzi on that specific transaction. All right.
7: Been a tackling machine.
4: How soon did you know that you could sell the tackling machine to these dopes for a third round pick and $18 million a year? (laughs) 615-737-1045 You laugh to keep from crying, right? It's just you have to find the levity in it, because if not, it will drown you. It will drown you. So we will talk good football today. In fact, let's do some NFL headlines coming up next.
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0: It is Tuesday morning, the sun is out, the birds are chirping, and the New York Jets are 1-0 for only the third time since 2015, and I am excited about it. So, with that being said, it is time for some NFL headlines, and we miss our guy, Lucas Panzeca, but here to bring it to you is Robert Walsh.
1: Wait, where's the... Oh, okay.
2: I'll do it.
1: Wait, where the hell did that come from? Where was Chesty Jets fan?
2: What do you mean?
1: Yesterday.
2: He was on the cover 2 and 3 HL. He was working.
1: He wasn't here.
2: It's okay.
1: He wasn't here to talk his smack. He waited a day before he wandered in here. Torment Titans fans. How often, Krull, how old are you?
2: 27.
1: Okay. How many times in your life as a Jets fan, because you are a Jets fan, we have no Titans fans on this show without Lucas here. We've got a Ravens fan, we got a Jets fan, we got me. How many times in your life have you gotten to talk smack to an opposing fan base as a Jets fan?
2: Only a handful of times, but none really in the last 15 years.
1: And so today is the day that you thought you would start a fight with the lowly Tennessee Titans fan base.
2: I mean, look, I've experienced a lot of losing football in my life. I feel for Titans fans, but...
1: That doesn't sound like it. That does not sound like you were very sympathetic there.
2: Yes, I'll be selfish for one time in my life because I'm not going to lie to you guys. When the schedule came out and I saw that the Jets were playing here in Nashville in week number 1, I wasn't excited about it. Honestly, I was nervous because, as I said last week, the loser of this game was going to be in big, big trouble. And I still believe that. Now, I thought that there was a decent chance that was going to be the Jets. And
1: but you picked the Jets.
2: I did. But I told you, I went back and forth. I was not confident. But all of a sudden, the Jets are 1-0. And the last time the Jets started 1-0, it didn't even count. Aaron Rodgers tore his Achilles. That game fell like a loss. So for the first time since 2015, I'm waking up the Monday after week 1 with a 1-0 football team. It feels pretty good. That was a decade ago. What is going on? It doesn't feel real, honestly.
1: All right, take your ass to the shadows. Go now.
3: Now, why did you?
1: We found the one Jets fan.
3: Why did you have him do that?
1: Because it was funny.
3: Look, they're all so mean.
1: I know. I want
3: Krull
1: the audience
3: canceled.
1: No.
3: He's fired.
1: Krull, don't do that to Krull. You don't have to read in the comments.
3: Show this mother bleeper's face now.
1: I want people to know that was my idea. I said, Krull, it would be funny if you came in here talking smack as a Jets fan, because how often have you ever gotten to do that?
3: Well,
1: so Krull did
3: now
1: his
3: they're
1: job.
3: Saying pull his credentials. Come on, guys.
1: They've been saying that about me for years. Still haven't got me.
3: A lot of games. Week 1, they say, is a liar. Well, let's see who fibbed. We'll start with the highest scoring week 1 game of all time.
1: I love that when people don't like something in a live stream chat now, they can just post the tomato emoji as if they're throwing tomatoes at you. That makes me laugh. Well done by the chat.
3: I think you've been able to do that.
1: I didn't know.
3: Chicago Bears 59, Carolina Panthers 37. This was a much closer game initially than the score showed. Bears pulled away thanks to some long-ass runs. 6 total rushing touchdowns on the day. 2 100-yard rushers. Caleb Williams, 21 of 29 for 2 passing touchdowns. The Bears could do whatever they wanted on offense. And Ben Jones pulling him out and putting him on the table early in the game, going for it on fourth
1: Johnson.
3: Quarter. What did I say?
1: Ben Jones.
3: Oh, sorry. Ben Jones will probably also put it on the table.
1: You had Ben Jones exposing himself.
3: Yeah, he's throwing it out there, letting them see that thing.
1: Sorry, Benji.
3: Bears just dragging it across the Panthers. And the Panthers didn't look bad. I thought Bryce Young looked improved. Offensive line looked decent. Chuba Hubbard had a good game, but not nearly the game that the Bears running backs had.
1: It was spectacular. So I swear to God, I'm not saying this to dig the knife deeper, okay? But I do get frustrated when there is a spectacular day of football and we have a sports, not just a Titans talk show, but a sports talk show, and I miss all the good football. And so or most of the good football. It was not all good football. The Browns also just got demolished by the Jaguars. I'm sure we'll talk about it. This Bears-Panthers game, I watched it back because, of course, I have the access to NFL. What are they calling it now? NFL Plus?
3: Yeah, give me that login.
1: I don't think you can use it when I'm using it.
3: Well, that's okay. We can use it separately.
1: Are you going to split my PFWA dues with me, the thing that protects me from the Titans yanking my credentials, which also gives me access to Game Pass for free?
3: How much is that?
1: Actually, I think it's like $50 a year.
3: Oh,
1: it's really doing a lot of heavy lifting.
3: What are you talking about?
1: It's really doing a lot of heavy lifting for me. That thing is a shield for me.
3: It's like, oh, that $50 we have to break a year. Yes. How do we take everything he owns?
1: Titan's going to call PFWA. We'll give you 100 to get him out of there.
3: Double it. Come on, someone will win on this. Titans legend led the Bears in receiving, and Khalif Raymond.
1: Yeah, sure. Sure.
3: 8 catches for 84 yards.
1: It is crazy. Now, listen, not every player that leaves here goes on to succeed just because you watched L'Jarius Sneed play well for the Chiefs last night and Khalif Raymond lead the Bears in catches and Derrick Henry had 3 touchdowns. AJ got hurt.
4: Been a tackling machine.
1: Yeah, that's Sneed last night. Thank you, Joe Buck. This is unbelievable. So, point being, I watched this game back knowing the results in hand, and it was still spectacular. Still spectacular. I didn't even think it was, I mean, that the defense was, it wasn't great, but I didn't think it was like an egregious defensive performance. It's not like what the Cowboys did on Sunday night against the Giants, where they just look lost in coverage, especially in a red zone. My God, Cowboys fans must be furious after watching that Giants game. But it was a highlight reel after highlight reel. I saw a Bears fan posting a Ben Johnson. Ben Johnson went for it where? He went for it on a fourth down at his own, like, 22.
3: Very close to his own end zone.
1: Insane, right? Insane. And I saw a Bears fan on Twitter posting pro about Ben Johnson. He may be the best mind in offensive football right now. Con, he's an insane person. And they were quote tweeting a video of him responding to going for it on like 4th and 4 from his own 22 are ridiculous. I don't know the exact down to distance or the yardage that they were at, but they were definitely close to their own end zone. They were sure as hell not, you know, the Titans punting from the Jets 49 and the Jets 44 on Sunday afternoon.
3: They're calling him Big Johnson now. Are the Bears the most highly touted NFC team coming out of week one? Rams lost. Seahawks look maimed without Sam Darnold.
1: Yeah, it's tough to, right, because we still don't have a period of time, like a timeline for him, right, Sam Darnold?
3: I believe that they said it was not as serious as initially thought, so he might be back in a couple of weeks.
1: Still, it's a hip injury for a quarterback. I imagine that's, you know, not having played professional quarterback in my life, I imagine a great deal of your power comes from your lower body and your hips specifically. But did somebody come out of week one feeling better or exceeding or even living up to expectations like the Bears? Can you say the Saints did it in a loss?
3: I think you could say that that's the most inspired. Well, I don't know, because you know maybe you're the
1: Jackson
3: Panthers.
1: Jackson Dart at home in New York, John Harbaugh's debut, national television. I think the Giants fans are probably feeling as good as Bears fans today.
3: Maybe Cardinals fans. We can go to that game. Cardinals and Chargers. Cardinals' expectations coming into the season were not very high. Selected Jeremiah Love right in front of the Titans.
1: Number 3.
3: And they beat the Chargers 26-14. Jeremiah Love gets his first touchdown of his NFL career, 11 carries, 41 yards. Jacoby Brissett, 27-37, 277 and a touchdown.
1: I'm not going to
3: do it. Rag on him.
1: Oh, no, I was going to do that.
3: Oh, okay.
1: What I was going to say is I'm not going to take away from the Cardinal shine by saying that they did not win the game, but the Chargers lost the game. I'm not going to do that. What I am going to do is call the Chargers choking dogs, okay? Justin Herbert, there's never been a more overrated player in my lifetime than Justin Herbert. Name me one who gets more. Burrow gets a lot of run off that Super Bowl run, but at least he made it.
3: And at least he's good.
1: He's
3: like,
1: good.
3: Like, undeniably good.
1: And Herbert is undeniably good in moments until it actually matters. And you might say, well, it doesn't actually matter. It's an NFC opponent. It's the Cardinals. What else are the Cardinals going to do this season? Yada, yada, yada, yada, yada. I don't care. You're at home, whatever that means for a Chargers fan. I mean, what was right. That was the second lowest get-in cost of week one after Titans Jets, which ended up being like $16 at its lowest point. When I looked at SeatGeek at all of the 14 games that were going to be played on Sunday or Monday, Chargers hosting the Cardinals was, I think, a get-in price of 33, which was still considerably higher than Titans Jets.
3: I feel like Herbert gets, and I agree with you,
1: choking dog,
3: that he is what you're describing him as, but he also has an out every single time. Like, Brandon Staley's a dumbass coach. Oh, Mike McDaniel got too cute. Like, when is it going to be? Oh, the offensive line, which I think that's a big issue. John Harbaugh came out and said, I should have played my starters in preseason more after this loss. So, I mean, everyone is getting the glom except for Herbert, who was not great, who's supposed to be the best part of your team.
1: This is where it ends, right? When you have Mike McDaniel and Jim Harbaugh and the offensive line and the running backs you're supposed to have, and a defense, I mean, maybe the defense isn't like the best defense in the world, but they're a quality NFL defense. Like, they've got good players. This is where it ends. I'm happy to be early on this one. He is not what he presents. He may have all the talent in the world. Choking dog.
3: To the team who probably feels about the same as the Titans, the Jaguars and the Browns. The Browns losing this 34-10. As an uninspiring performance as you could possibly have. Deshaun Watson, 16-22, 205, touchdown and a pick, rush for 38. You got to see your rookies, Denzel Boston and KC Concepcion, combined for six catches and just shy of a little over 100 yards and a touchdown, but not much to build on.
1: His first pass of the game was a pick.
3: Every time I turned this game on, it was like another turnover. Ventrell Miller just like punching balls out.
1: I've said this before, and again, you know, I have professional moments, I have unprofessional moments, and this is probably my most consistent unprofessional point. I actively prey on the professional downfall of Deshaun Watson, so it makes me happy to see him fail, because I believe him to be a bad person and not accountable for his actions, and tone deaf when he's putting his diamond earrings in and talking about the fans booing him in a preseason game being personal. No, I saw a game, or I saw a sign because this game was played in Jacksonville, yes?
3: Yes, I believe
1: that. Game was played in Jacksonville. So I saw a sign from a Jags fan that made me laugh, made me happy. It was a message from this female Jags fan holding up a sign, Robert, with a message to all the other Browns fans who had traveled to the game. And it said, don't worry, we can boo him together. And they did. That made me happy.
3: Checking in on last year's first-round pick for the Jaguars, Travis Hunter. He played 57% of the defensive snaps. He played four offensive snaps, finished with one catch and 8 yards.
1: I mean, that we're trending towards full-time corner, right? Which is where he probably should have been all along. You disagree?
3: No, I do agree, but I think it's so split that no matter what happens, people are going to be pointing to the other side and be like, oh, I don't know why they're not using him as a wide receiver, but they've kind of built the room to where they don't have to. Parker Washington, Jacoby Myers, Brian Thomas Jr., they've got some guys, even Josh Cameron, a Baylor rookie, caught a touchdown. Trevor Lawrence was immaculate.
1: Awesome. He was awesome. We're gonna talk about the AFC South stuff in the noon hour, because mixed bag, for sure, in the AFC South, where only one team won, but I don't know. There's a couple of different takeaways from that Texans-Bills game and that Colts-Ravens game that I think are worth revisiting beyond the Titans losing to the Jets.
3: Well, I'm glad you brought that up. We'll go to the AFC South team we have not covered yet, and what I believe to be the game of the weekend, Buffalo Bills and Houston Texans. Bills take it 36-31. C.J. Stroud flakes at the end of the game, taking a sack, fumbling the ball away. Buffalo wins it. In a thriller, Josh Allen, 20 of 29, 334 yards, two passing touchdowns, two rushing touchdowns. He went Super Saiyan, much to my chagrin. What does chagrin mean?
1: Means to your detriment, to your dislike. Do you have a definition?
3: Chagrin means a feeling of annoyance, embarrassment, or disappointment caused by a failure, mistake, or unexpected outcome.
1: Yeah.
3: Now we know.
1: Now we know. I mean, I do.
3: I'm glad you knew. Smart dude.
1: We have Dave Chappelle tickets to give away.
3: We do have Dave Chappelle. Oh, you're done talking about this game?
1: Well, I figure we give ourselves a little more since my Oh No is like a 2-minute long piece of audio.
3: You don't want to wallow in Texan tears? That's fine with me.
1: Well, we're going to talk about Texan tears and Colts tears, Colts rage. I think Titans fans are dried up. I think they have no more tears to cry. I think they're just resentful right now based on the response that we're seeing. But we will whip around the AFC South to begin the noon hour later on. What we will do next, 615-737-1045. Now listen to me closely. Okay? I want you to listen to me very closely. You cannot win these tickets if you don't have a submission. And what you need to be able to submit, because inevitably somebody will mishear me and call Robert and be like, I'm calling for the tickets. And we will tell you that you're dumb and that you don't listen and you will have no tickets, no suit for you. You need a submission for something in sports that made you say, oh no. Simple as that. 615-737-1045. And the best one of those submissions, if you haven't played this game with us before, will win two tickets to Dave Chappelle's show. That's a pretty good prize. So these better be damn good submissions. And you better listen. And I better not see one iota of angst. What's iota mean, Robert?
3: The smallest amount.
1: Yes. Not a smidgen of anger on Robert Walsh's face while he screens these calls. Because you have not listened to me and you called in without an oh-no. 615-737-1045. Next.
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6: That's the other thing about the receiver room. 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This receiver room looks to be able to help the quarterback come along.
7: Way better than last year's initial 53-man roster receiver.
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7: For the opportunity to win two tickets to see Dave Chappelle in concert at Bridgestone Arena. 615-737-1045, the number. And they better be good. Tell us what in sports made you say, oh, no. Mine is this snippet from Keith Bullock's podcast, Titans Legend, actual Titans Legend, Mr. Monday Night. He's got a show, he's got a podcast network, but he's got a show called Bullseye View. And you can watch it on YouTube. Not sure the frequency. I want to say it's at least weekly. And KB regularly appears with 3HL, so you can hear him talk more about it there. But I saw this snippet of Keith Bullock's podcast where he's recapping a lot of NFL action and then talks about the game that he was at on Sunday. Shocking to no one, Titans-Jets.
8: Cam Ward, man, and the Tennessee Titans looked like trash on Sunday. And I don't like to throw words like that around, but yeah, that's just what they gave us, man. And I want to start with the good of the game, right? I appreciate the Titans. They had a lot of the Titans legends back. Javon Kearse was the legend of the game. So there was a bunch of us sitting there watching the game together, and we all had the same feeling, like what is this? You know what I'm saying? Like, because the expectation was, you know, obviously we know we're not a playoff team, but we were expecting to see complimentary football, and we saw everything but that. They really kicked the Titans' ass, man. They really did kick the Titans' ass, and we was there to see it. It was kind of demoralizing. You get hyped for 6 months, a new change, new regime, new logo, new brand, new all of that, and the same product under a different coach. So I don't know what it is that's not resonating with the players. But you know what? I'm going to commit myself to be a loyalist to the Tennessee Titans this year. Yep, right. I'm going to do it. I'm going to go through it with the fans. And you're always going to get my honest opinion. You know what I mean? Right. I'm not going to act like I haven't been there, because I have been there. Look, I lost a game 52-0 before, you know. But we came back and went on a 6-game win streak, too. So, you know, after this, it's about to bounce back.
7: Okay, so a little bit of optimism on the back end, but my oh no is, and listen, there was a lot of alumni there because of Chris Johnson, and obviously the Chris Johnson thing didn't take place. So it's not like they just invited alumni back for a random weekend and you know, that's what happened. They were there for CJ, and we understand why the CJ thing didn't happen. But my oh no is a suite full of Titans alumni. That's Keith Bullock, by the way, on his show Bullseye View. You can watch the latest episode where he talks about this Titans game on YouTube, if you want to hear it from a former player for this franchise itself. On top of that, like, imagine a suite full of Titans players watching that team play in a way that very few Titans teams before have played, which is lacking physicality and competency at just at

0: En garde!
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2: Rich Loxley in those early years at Maryland, and how has your relationship evolved since then?
3: Yeah, just got a ton of respect for Lox. I've known him personally and professionally.
4: Got a ton of respect for him, none for you. What you don't know is the reporter is on Zoom. They're not there in person. So whatever he got stuck in his crawl about not having exchanging pleasantries. By the way, coaches can't wait to get out of these things. You're trying to extend this? You want me to stay? Oh, how's your kid, James? How's your dog doing? Oh, I just wanted to exchange pleasantries so you would actually engage with my question. Because I know that if I don't say hello to you and ask how you are, how's the missus, what you guys have for dinner last night, you're going to be upset with me. That was dumb. It was just stupid. Wasted everyone's time.
2: What do you remember?
4: Hey, Michael. Hello, James. Mr. Franklin, Coach Franklin. Goober.
5: The reporter starts it off by saying, hey, Coach.
4: Right. He
5: Good
4: says
5: morning,
4: hello.
5: Coach.
4: Hey.
5: It's just
6: Question
5: James Franklin.
6: Today, we'll start with Michael, please.
4: Oh, Michael. Hello.
2: Hey, Coach. Michael.
4: Hey, Coach.
5: Hey, Coach. This is Michael. He introduces, it's a Zoom call. So, Robert, what you may not know is that people in Nashville, intimately familiar with the James Franklin experience because he was here at Vanderbilt. And not a lot of people liked him then. He has some behavioral traits that not a lot of people like him now. So James Franklin, thoroughly grading, that's a pretty good example of it. Kroll, do you have one? I don't know if we should put him back on the microphone for all his Jets propaganda.
7: Yeah, I thought I was banned. I thought I got...
5: Okay, you want to go back to the shadows? You want to participate? You want to go back?
7: No.
8: Candy or whooping?
7: So we all watched it on Saturday. Texas with a miraculous comeback over Ohio State, mm-hmm. shutting them out in the fourth quarter. And Longhorns quarterback Arch Manning had a viral interaction with the reporter.
9: I've seen a few AI edits of stuff, but that's about it. I saw an AI edit of Sark's interview. y'all seen that one? That's a good one.
5: Participate. You want to go back?
7: No.
8: Candy or whooping?
7: So we all watched it on Saturday. Texas with a miraculous comeback over Ohio State, mm-hmm. shutting them out in the fourth quarter. And Longhorns quarterback Arch Manning had a viral interaction with the reporter.
9: I've seen a few AI edits of stuff, but that's about it. I saw an AI edit of Sark's interview. y'all seen that one? That's a good one. Of him slapping Holly Rowe? Yeah, it's hilarious.
7: Okay, so here's my thing here, right? I am a huge Arch Manning fan. I respect that last year he went through a ton of adversity and turned it around. He played great at the end of the season. He didn't ask for any of this.
5: Also, you were a Jets fan and you want him to play quarterback for you.
7: That is true.
5: Yeah. I see through you.
8: More than Dante Moore.
5: That's right.
7: But he didn't ask for any of this. I find it interesting how we talk about Arch like he's Peyton's son, not even Eli's son. But his dad
5: is not Eli's son, yeah.
7: Who didn't even play football at a high level. So the microscope on him is huge. We break this guy down, again, like he's Peyton's son. But look, this wasn't a great moment for him. Not really something you laugh about. I would just love to know or see the face of the Texas PR person in that media room when he gave that quote, because I still cannot believe he actually said it.
5: What you don't see is Arch, while he's laughing at this, look to his side at the press conference, which is where the what they call a sports information director stands. So it's a college football program's version of PR. And so Arch giggles a little bit at the AI video that he saw, and then you see him side-eye somebody, and that person that he's side-eyeing is somebody who is probably doing more than side-eyeing him back, waving him down, being like, no!
7: No further questions.
5: Don't laugh at AI Holly Rowe getting smacked by your coach. No, don't do that. This will be everywhere. Sure enough, it is. Now.
7: 22.7 million views.
5: God. Oh, my God. It's just the fact that he said it's. Because I'm not going to lie. Because I know it's fake. Even, obviously, I'm not advocating for violence against women, okay? But I'm not going to lie to you. I saw that

0: video, and I kind of gasped a little bit when I saw it.
1: It's shocking.
0: It is shocking because it's, you know, it's a artificial Steve Sarkisian smacking an artificial Holly Rowe in the face after, or I guess before, blowing her off like he did in real life on the field, which is an interaction that we all saw. But Arch can't call that, you can't call it awesome. You can't call a video of your coach smacking a female reporter awesome. Can't do that. Oh no. Oh no. Oh no. Stock down. Arch Manning, what are you doing? Don't do that.
2: When's the next time? I need a post game interview with Holly Rowe. And
0: I mean, you get it next Saturday.
2: Arch Manning.
0: Oh, Arch Manning.
2: I want her to
0: be like, so you think it's funny, huh?
2: Wait, it's like, well, hey, would someone make an AI video of me slapping the hell out of Arch real quick? Like,
0: or she just smacks him. She just hauls off and smacks his ass. Not his ass, but
2: they're still throwing tomatoes at Kroll in the chat.
0: He doesn't know that.
2: You've done irreparable harm to this man's reputation.
0: Well, come over here with me. No, yes.
2: No,
0: yes.
2: Don't put him in your no-no corner.
0: I also wanted Robert to wear his giant Ravens hat that he was wearing at the game.
2: That's in a couple weeks.
0: I forgot that they play here. No, they don't play here. They play in Baltimore.
2: Dude, I looked at flights last night. Why is it so expensive to fly to Baltimore?
0: I'm flying into D.C. and then renting a car.
2: Oh, and I could ride with you.
0: You can if you want to.
2: When are you flying in?
0: Don't
2: put him in your no-no corner.
0: I also wanted Robert to wear his giant Ravens hat that he was wearing at the game.
2: That's in a couple weeks.
0: I forgot that they play here. No, they don't play here. They play in Baltimore.
2: Dude. I looked at flights last night. Why is it so expensive to fly to Baltimore?
0: I'm flying into D.C. and then renting a car.
2: Oh, and I could ride with you.
0: You can if you want to.
2: When are you flying in?
0: Why
2: is it so expensive to fly to Baltimore?
0: I'm flying into D.C. and then renting a car.
2: Oh, and I could ride with you.
0: You can if you want to.
2: When are you flying in?

0: En garde!
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2: The first bus to leave the game were at 3 p.m., but now they've moved that time up to 1:45 because there is such a high demand for people to leave at the half. And if that's not embarrassing just for the whole franchise, like, my jaw dropped. I don't even know what is. I love you, Bert.
3: I love you too, Holly. Oh, that was great. Stick the dismount.
4: Does she win? Do we even? That's insane.
3: I would have never known about. Neither one of us would have ever known about
4: Why
3: that.
4: Why? You think I've been on a bus in my life?
3: Not if you could help it. I think you'd rather ride a no-seat tricycle before you.
4: That's crazy. All right, Holly, leader in the clubhouse for these Chappelle tickets. I don't know if you're going to beat her because that's. I mean, my jaw dropped. You guys could see us on YouTube be like, what?
3: That's crazy.
4: All right, Blake in Murfreesboro, try and beat her.
5: What's up, boys? That's hard to beat.
4: Yeah.
5: My is a young 24-year-old Australian woman by the name of Joanna Vietrick at a HYROX event in Beijing over the weekend. HYROX looks like a CrossFit-type competition. She ended up winning the event, but not before coating the entire arena in fecal matter.
4: No!
5: Seems as though she pushed herself so hard she had full-on diarrhea while competing. And not like I gambled on a fart and a little slipped out. She emptied the entire tank. The scene was horrifying. I bet every other competitor sharing that workout equipment said the same thing I did. Oh, no. Thanks, boys.
4: Oh, my God. These are excellent submissions, but also horrifying. Remember to stay on hold for the opportunity to win tickets.
3: Have you seen the pictures of this?
4: No, I don't want to look at the picture. Oh, wait. No, I do now. Oh. They let her continue racing?
3: Of course they did.
4: No. What do you mean, of course?
3: It's the spirit of competition.
4: Pull her. I almost said pull her ass out of there, but.
3: It looks like she did that for you.
4: There's nothing left in there. What?
3: Hey, as an athlete who has pooped themselves in the fires of competition.
4: In the arena.
3: Nobody wants to talk about the man in the arena. As someone who has pooped themselves in athletic competition, I stand with her. I would also, oh my God.
4: That's so bad.
3: I can't even do, my buddy got a new baby and he's telling me about.
4: How about this? I'm sorry. Just really quickly.
3: Yeah, what you got?
4: No, tell your story and then I'll.
3: No, you go.
4: Okay.
3: No, you go.
4: I can't pronounce her last name. Blake at least attempted. Wertrick or Wertzik? I can't.
3: She's from Australia.
4: This Australian HYROX competitor. She was allowed to finish the course and won her event. She won the event. You know why? Nobody wants to get close to her because she pooped her pants and you left her out there.
3: Yeah, she did not just. It is everywhere. It's like daddy daycare when he walks out. He's like, I missed. What do you mean you missed? I missed. Eddie Murphy walks in and it's just everywhere.
4: Do we even take more submissions?
3: I think Holly and Blake have to fight to the death for these.
4: Do we have anything else that we can give somebody?
3: I hate when you do this.
4: I know.
3: You make it infinitely harder on me.
4: No, I know. I'm sorry. They're both so good and they're both jaw-droppingly bad.
3: Yes, I will give Titans tickets to the second place.
4: That's the equivalent of leaving poop in your pants.
3: I don't have Titans tickets to give anyone.
4: Okay, Holly or Blake?
3: Holly did say she loved me.
4: Oh. All right.
3: Holly and Blake go together.
4: I would love for you to go together. That would make me very happy. I wish that both of you could have these Dave Chappelle tickets. I do think objectively, if I'm being objective about it, because the Holly one is shocking. Like, that's shocking that the demand is such to leave a Titans game at half that the bus system has to change its routes. And the time they start picking up from the stadium. But the poop in the pants at the HYROX competition is the worst. I mean, that is the most, oh no, drop your head into your hands. Shocking, again, that she was allowed to finish the competition is crazy. Holly, please forgive me. I am sorry. Your submission was excellent. Blake gets the tickets.
3: We got to go.
4: I'm Buck Rising.
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15: 11:05. Good morning from the Circus Sports at the Mint Kentucky Downs Studios. I am Robert Walsh. Chiefs pick up the win on Monday Night Football over the Broncos, 31-10. Mahomes, in his first game back from injury, finished with three total touchdowns, but Kenneth Walker was the story. 23 rushes, 173 yards, and two total touchdowns. Chiefs rookie cornerback Mansour Delane intercepted his first pass in the NFL, but left shortly after in the first quarter with a shoulder injury. The Philadelphia Eagles placed three-time Pro Bowl guard Landon Dickerson on injured reserve, and he will miss at least the next four games. It's been an injury-plagued couple of seasons for Landon Dickerson, who said at the end of last season he'd need some time to decide on his future. Ultimately, he opted to return, now headed to injured reserve in hopes of healing up and returning. For all your foundation repair and your waterproofing needs, you got to go to USSTN.com. 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
20: Welcome back to the show. Went way over that last segment, but who could blame us? Fueled by Hattie B's Hot Chicken, the best. Welcome back to the show. Went way over that last segment, but who could blame us? Fueled by Hattie B's Hot Chicken, the best.

Welcome back to the show. Fueled by Hattie B's Hot Chicken, the best hot chicken in the world. So I gave you the statistics, or the one stat on Cam, which is that no quarterback since Cam Ward entered the league in 2025 has more games with fewer than 150 yards passing than Cam Ward. Seven in total. What is Cam's... QB wins is an overrated stat. Like, wins and losses are a team stat. It is not a quarterback stat, but when you get to a point where you are not making sufficient progress as a team and the quarterback play is also insufficient, I do think it's okay to cite the quarterback's record over an extended period of time, and we are not yet at an extended period of time for Cam Ward. He's just played his first game of his second season. But in that time, over a span of 18 games, which includes the Jags game, he played one drive and then got hurt and did not play the rest. I suppose I can say that, you know, if he's out there, they don't lose. I mean, they lost like 41-7 in that final game against the Jags last year. Brandon Allen playing quarterback. So maybe they don't lose that bad.

nobody is going in under the impression that if Cam Ward plays that game that they beat the Jags on the road. So Cam Ward's record, including the Jags game where he only played one drive, as a starting quarterback for this franchise, 3-15. 59.8% as a passer. 3,309 total yards. 5.8 yards per attempt. 16 touchdowns, 7 interceptions. He's bad. Right now. That doesn't mean he'll be bad forever. Doesn't mean he'll be good. I think there's a far less likely chance that he's ever great. But today, week 2 of 2026, heading into week 2 of 2026, he's a bad quarterback. I want him to get better. I think the way that they handled him last year, by having him just gut it out, was probably not in his best interest. I also understand that what the Titans did last year is no different than what every team, until the Raiders this year, have done dating back to Baker Mayfield as a number one overall pick. Everybody starts their number one overall pick in the last 10 years plus at quarterback, except for the Raiders and the Browns with Baker Mayfield and Fernando Mendoza. By the way, sitting does not guarantee that Fernando Mendoza is going to be great. But it does give you some breathing room, some time, some opportunity to not press and not be in bad situations on bad football teams and see the way that a veteran quarterback, for Fernando, it's Kirk Cousins. For Cam Ward, it could have been anybody. It could have been Jameis Winston, Joe Flacco, any number of veteran quarterbacks that were available last year. But they chose Brandon Allen because

0: En garde!
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2: It's on the bench forever. Doesn't mean Mitch Trubisky becomes the starting quarterback of the Titans for all time. But for his sake, if it continues this way, are you open to that? Or do you think I'm an idiot? That's okay. You're allowed to push back on it. 615-737-1045. Let's start with Matt in Nashville.
3: Hey, first of all, I mean, we can talk about Cam in a later part of this call, but just really wanted to address Amy right now. Going into the season, didn't have high hopes at all. I mean, I didn't think the team was going to be very good. If we can find a way to win 5-6 games and Cam looks like he's coming along, I think it's a win of the season. The roster is not that great. And then what we showed up and did on Sunday, there's no other word than pathetic. I mean, that was a historically bad Jets defense last year who didn't get a single interception. I think they were the 31st-ranked defense in the NFL last year, and we did, I mean, nothing. We got dominated the entire game.
2: 32nd-ranked passing offense, too.
3: Yeah, and we go in, and if you take away that garbage time drive that the Jets just basically played prevent on, I mean, we had 130 yards of offense. That's pathetic, but I again, didn't have high hopes into the season. I'm driving on my way to the airport right now, and I passed two different billboards for trying to get people to buy season tickets and last chance to call this stadium your home. And I just got so angry that we are going on 5 seasons now of just being awful. And I think it's embarrassing. Like, I think you should be embarrassed to be putting that billboard up trying to get your fans to buy tickets right now. If anything, you should be a billboard saying, I'm sorry for what I'm putting out on the field. I mean, the fish rots from the head, and Amy, you are the head right now. And this is terrible.
2: Thank you for the call. I did see that billboard, last chance to call this place home, driving back. So I live in the Germantown, North Nashville area, and I was coming from the Nations back towards the Germantown area. And I saw that billboard, and I scoffed. They have ticket salespeople. They have marketing people. They are a business. I'm not saying it's right to try and continue to upsell you on their terrible, terrible product, but they would also not be doing their jobs. Everybody's got a boss, right? Like, we don't all love our jobs. The three of us are lucky around here. We love what we do. Most people hate their jobs. If you're a Titans season ticket salesperson right now, I'm going to bet you hate your job because your job is spent calling pissed off people, but even before the season begins. And then once this happens and you pray to the football gods that they go out there and do something other than lay down, and they do the exact opposite, which is lay down plus, you still have to call those same people and be like, hey, so how about that Anthony Hill kid, huh? Does that make you want to spend $20,000 a year for your PSL? Or is it $20,000? Do we have any idea what they cost? I've never in my life bought a season ticket. Actually, Lucas had me buy season tickets to Nashville SC like the first year. I've never in my life bought NFL season tickets, so I would not have a concept. So you guys can, if you guys are season ticket holders in the chat or PSL holders in the chat, you guys can let us know what they are asking you to pay. I've never bothered to ask anybody because obviously I'm not going to buy season tickets. But let's just say $20,000 ballpark. That sounds about right. They still have to make the call, even if it's unpleasant. I promise you it's more unpleasant for them than it is for you because they didn't go out there and lose to the Jets. But they still have to wear that damn logo. Crawl with a fist pump back there. I can't get over it. I can't get over the brashness of one win for a Jets fan.
4: Let him live in the moment.
2: I will. It makes me happy to see him happy. It makes me happy to see you happy. I would also like to see the audience happy because I am tired of doing this. Oh, let's go to Dalton in Murfreesboro.
5: Hey, Buck. Hey, Bert. How y'all doing?
2: We're good. How are you?
5: You know, just a average Titans fan. You know how we feel during this time of year. Just at least we got Derrick Henry doing good. That's a bright side. Just wanted to come on here to say we ain't going to do nothing until that offensive line gets better. Mm-hmm. You can't do nothing unless the trenches are strong. And also, Buck, I don't know how you are with your reporting.

0: skills and your experience, but at least we had the Carolina Panthers because they just got 59 points put on them, and while a player was getting reported, you heard ping pong being played in the background. So at least that ain't us. Love the show. Y'all keep kicking ass. And since I said ass, Lucas, we miss you, buddy. Deuces.
1: We do miss that ass.
2: This is going to sound so tone deaf. I'm so tired about hearing how bad this offensive line is, and it's all because of the offensive line. Joe Burrow is fine with a bad offensive line. I wouldn't say that the Eagles' offensive line played incredible against the Commanders last
1: week. What did Landon Dickerson call himself? A liability. And he's out for this game.
2: Correct. He's out for the next four games. I wouldn't say that the Packers' offense, and they lost, but like, I don't know. Is the offensive line good? No, but you can still play quarterback with a bad offensive line.
1: Who, in fact, the system is designed to help you play quarterback with a bad offensive line. That's the whole Tom Brady method, right? Get rid of the ball quickly, hit your back foot, go.
2: The Chiefs just started a UDFA at left tackle.
1: Yep. Well, but who's going to get more grace? The 1 year, $9 million center? Or the number one overall pick at quarterback. I'm not saying you're wrong.
2: They have the highest paid center. No, they don't. Tyler Linderbaum. But, I mean, Creed Humphrey last night was not great.
1: Mm.
2: He had a couple bad snaps. Like, it's not always going to be pretty. I know everybody wants to say, oh, let's just build a good offensive line and everything will be good. It's not always like that. And it's not easy to do that. I just feel like it's such an easy excuse to be like, well, we don't know anything because the offensive line's bad.
1: Well, Dan Moore needs to play better. Austin Schlotman needs to play better.
2: Everybody on the whole team needs to play better.
1: But it's not just them. They were not great. Cam was bad. I know it's unpleasant, though, right? Like, nobody wants to hear their team sucks before their team plays a game. And then I come in here on Friday and I pick them to win four games and people are like, oh, you're a hater. You don't know anything. They'll show you. I had somebody in my comments on Instagram say, I'll look forward to your apology to Cam Ward after the game when I posted my season win prediction. And then the rest of the commenters very quickly pointed out to that person that he may be the one having to make an apology. But like, what I'm never going to do to you all, even as I like to, you know, have fun and poke fun and things like that, I'm never going to lie to you about what I see. I'm going to give you my honest opinion every time. It's not rage bait. It's not manufactured. You may disagree with it, and so you categorize it as such, but my opinion is that that quarterback is not good. Today, he's, frankly, I don't think this is some kind of hot take or strong opinion, but he's more of a hindrance than he is a help. That's not abnormal for a young quarterback, but he's a young quarterback that plays for a dysfunctional franchise on a roster that is better but bad, and he isn't equipped to elevate them. Your own eyes can see that. If you want to lie to yourself about it, that's on you. Final hour next.

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9: What's going on? 12:03. Good afternoon from the Circus Sports at the Mint Kentucky Down Studio. I am Robert Walsh. Chiefs pick up the win on Monday Night Football over the Broncos 31-10. Mahomes in his first game back since his injury finished with three total touchdowns, but Kenneth Walker was the story. 23 rushes for 173 yards with two total touchdowns. Chiefs rookie cornerback Mansoor Delane intercepted his first pass in the NFL, but left shortly after in the first quarter with a shoulder injury. The Philadelphia Eagles placed three-time Pro Bowl guard Landon Dickerson on injured reserve, and he will miss at least the next four games. It's been an injury-plagued couple of seasons for the Eagles guard, who said at the end of last season he needed some time to decide on his future, ultimately opted to return, now headed to IR in hope of healing up and returning. 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
15: Welcome back to the show. The final hour's upon us. We are going to have Nate Washington join us today, as opposed to Thursday, which is his normal time. Nate is adjusting to our schedule, which we are grateful for. So we will ask him about the Cam Ward experience, because Nate, if I'm not mistaken, was one of the Titans alumni. We played for you that Keith Bullock audio. Can I hear that Keith Bullock clip again when you get a second, Robert? It doesn't have to be immediately, because we do have phone calls to take, but I do think it's relevant to the conversation that we just started having, which is how much leash does Cam Ward get before you have to consider sitting him? And I'm not saying that you have to sit him. You know, that, like, all right, do you give him six games and then you start considering sitting him if he's not appreciably better? Or do you give him six games and say, all right, that's the sixth game, he's not playing well, he's still, you know, leading the NFL since 2025 in games with the most games with fewer than 150 passing yards, which he does. He's got seven. And we need to sit this kid down for his sake, for our sake, because we need to show that we're an NFL operation and that we're capable of this. If the quarterback play is more of a hindrance than it's a help. It's more of a hindrance than it's a help right now. I don't think Cam Ward is a plus. I don't know how you could dispute that, how you could push back on that. Would it be good for morale? I have no idea. Winning is good for morale, and they don't win with Cam Ward at quarterback. Mitch Trubisky is a more viable option than Brandon Allen was last year. It would not excite people, but I don't think that you can continue to exist this way if the quarterback does not show appreciable improvement soon. There is no production of substance to cite. When you talk about, give me a reason. All right, Robert, can you do this? Give me a reason to be in on Cam Ward.
9: Traits.
15: Traits of?
9: A good quarterback. It's unrealized potential,
15: okay,
9: but it's potential. I mean, that's what you're buying into.
15: Sure.
9: Is that the chance that this thing that you made an investment into, a very high investment, could one day become a very sought-after resource? Or if you're into stocks, hey, maybe you jump in on a company that's being jumping into being publicly traded, and you're saying, I think in a year's time, this stock price is going to double. It has a lot of potential. I'm betting on it. That's what he is. He is a high volatility stock. Mm-hmm. It could be very good or it could be very bad, but it is, I guess you can't say it's neither of those things. The stock price is probably very low currently.
15: Couldn't be lower.
9: But you're betting at the earnings meetings where they're saying, hey, we were this much over expectation, the stock price will rise. And they sign a government contract to be put into all of the army barracks or something. That's what you're hoping.
15: Somebody points out he has three more games to match Will Levis's starts, and he has two less wins than Will does right now.
9: Do you know how many games Cam Ward has with more than two touchdowns? More than two passing touchdowns?
15: Three?
9: None. Never had more than two passing touchdowns in a game.
15: Oh, more than two. I thought you said two or more. I misheard that.
9: No, that's my mistake. Because when we were comparing him with Will Levis yesterday, I went and looked to see, okay, who
15: Will has a four-touchdown game. It's just the one. But there's one, yeah.
9: When we were comparing, I think it was after the show, when we were looking at Will's first, 20 starts, and Cam hasn't yet gotten to 20 starts yet.
15: No, we are at 18. So his 20th start will be at the Giants. And you will get the head-to-head of Jackson Dart and Cam Ward. And you will have the discussion point of Brian Daboll and Brian Callahan, who will be on opposing sidelines for this game. Does he have any games with 300 yards passing? I'm going to say no.
9: Let me double check
15: that. I feel like I would know if he did, because I've done all 18 of these games. But if I had to guess, I don't think Cam Ward has a 300-yard passing game. Correct?
9: He does not have any 300-yard-plus passing game. Which, 300 yards passing...
15: It doesn't mean anything necessarily.
9: Right. It's just a benchmark, kind of like a 1,000-yard rusher.
15: Tannehill won playoff games throwing for 72 yards, right? Like, but you also don't have a rush game. So what you're asking me to buy, if you're selling me on Cam, is potential. Okay, I accept that. Potential is still a valid argument at the start of year two. We are at the very, very start of year two. But I'm also, I think at some point, Robert, I wanted that word banned. I wanted the word potential banned from our conversations. Because how many players with potential have I been talking about that just never realize it here? Treylon Burks, Caleb Farley, Isaiah Wilson, Roger McCreary, Chigakonkwo. Kyle Phillips had potential. Will Levis had potential. Maybe you could convince somebody who hasn't seen all of that the way that I've seen all of that. And just because it didn't happen for every one of those players that I've named, I'm trying to think of the last player I can name that's realized their potential in a Tennessee Titans uniform. Skoronski. It would be Peter Skoronski and Jeffrey Simmons. Beyond that, I can't think of a player that's been drafted here organically or signed, I guess, in free agency, as a UDFA, that realized their potential here. It doesn't mean that Cam can't, but I think that's the hardest argument you can make to a Titans fan is, well, he's got potential. I don't know, do I get to 20 games before potential, is no longer a selling point? Do I get to 25 games before potential needs to be skill? I don't have a good answer for you on that. I really don't. I wish that I did. But I think I'm allergic to potential as a word, at least here. So yeah, it has to be on the table to bench him. At some point. I'm not saying Sunday against the Eagles. But it has to be on the table sooner rather than later. 615-737-1045 is how you chime in. You are welcome to do so. We have a number of people that want to chime in on this, so we will take all of your phone calls on it next.
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11: Welcome back to the show, fueled by Hattie B's Hot Chicken. Nate Washington will join us shortly, and we'll look forward to his visit. He's been kind to adjust to our schedule, a little bit of a different week for us. Normally, Nate will be with us on Thursdays. While we wait for him to get set up, let's go to the phone, 615-737-1045. Let's start with Alex in Dixon. We've been talking about Cam Ward and the idea of, okay, situation to monitor, but if the young player continues to struggle, do you have to consider sitting him the way that the Panthers did with Bryce Young a couple of years ago? Go ahead, Alex.
12: Hey, guys. The existence of being a Titans fan is just having hope. I mean, it's just constant hope with no reward at the end of the tunnel. So I think once this does continue and Cam Ward does continue to struggle for the rest of the season, a few guys we could look for in free agency next year, Drew Locke, Davis Mills, but I want Mac Jones. He's 29 years old. I think we give him like a 3-year deal and have an absolute true quarterback competition next year. May the best man win. You know, and I think with our first round pick next year, we'll be picking either 1, 2, or 3 overall in the first round. We have got to trade out of that. I don't care who's there. I don't care if it's the best wide receiver, the best quarterback. I don't care who is there. We need to get as many picks in the top 60 or 100 for 2027 and 2028 because there is no one player. I don't care how good they are. There's not one player that will change the trajectory of this franchise. We need to trade out no matter what and pick up as many top 100 picks in the next 2 years as we can. But I'm on the Mac Jones train for next year, baby. Let's go. Tighten up.
11: Thank you for the call, Alex in Dixon. Nate Washington is there now. Nate, I got calls for Mac Jones. I got calls to draft Arch Manning. I got one game of the 2026 season. How are you? It's good to see you. Thank you for joining us.
13: Hey, man, I get it. I get it. As a fan, you know, these situations arise. And as I spoke about last week, you know, Microwave Society wanted the results right now. You don't want that thing to bake in the oven. You don't want it to slow marinate itself and prepare itself. And in all honesty, this is exactly the situation they're in. You have to also take into account of the situation that Cam was in last year. You know, you bring in the quarterback guru, the head coach of his first year, and midway through his first year, the guy is gone. You know, so he loses the quarterback guru that was set to establish his career. And in all honesty, even him coming in, no matter what team he went to, he was going to be a rough project. You know, he was going to be someone that was going to need a good coaching staff to put him in good positions and allow his game to grow properly. And he hasn't had that opportunity. So I understand the results of wanting a right now win guy that's able to go out, make the big throws, put your team in position to win. But unfortunately, this is the situation the Titans put themselves in, even exchanging out that coaching staff last year. This is going to be a very, very growing pain process with Cam. And unfortunately, it's not going to be an overnight building of this empire.
11: 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Robert will put the link to Nate's YouTube channel in our YouTube chat so you can just click right there and go ahead and subscribe so you're ready for game day with Nate. That being said, about, you know, wanting microwave results and it needing to be a slow burn, right? How surprised were you with Sunday? Because I think I'm realistic. I can get caught up in the moment too. I'm not going to pretend like I'm completely emotionless about this. But I was pretty shocked that they looked that bad across the board, beyond the Cam stuff. That it was a wholehearted failure against the Jets. You were here for this game, weren't you?
13: No, I actually didn't make it. Okay. After the Chris Johnson postponement, a lot of us decided to just kind of wait and see when they would try to reschedule that game.
11: Okay, good.
13: So we're able to come up for that game. But I waited this game, and I'm actually glad that I did, because I was actually able to see what it looked like on film immediately. And as you stated, as I tweeted, it was completely unacceptable. And before I even get into X and O's, you know, you look at this team, and of all things that you were hoping to see was energy. You know, you are hoping to see a team come out in their Holdem Stadium game one and be excited to get this season underway. And that's just not what I seen on a down in, down out basis. You know, I seen a very lethargic, a lack of enthusiasm. And those things are definitely concerning being an ex-player, because it's going to take some time to get scheme. It's going to take some time to get XOs, you know, but completely looking across the board and seeing a lack of energy and want to, and, you know, hearing guys speaking on toughness and not being beat around and all those type of things. But then turning on the film and you're seeing guys getting jacked in their chest, slapped right there on the ground in their helmets and those type of things. It's just not what you want to see, you know. And after I watched the film this morning, I was even more unimpressed. You know, this opportunity that they had, you know, offensively just slipped right through their hands. And it's a lot of the times it just looked like a lack of will, a lack of enthusiasm about playing the position and doing their part. And that's something as an ex-player that I do not like seeing you, because as I stated, there's going to be plenty of times that you need to get on the same page as X and O's, but seeing the lack of enthusiasm going to make your plays and giving your 1/11th of that team on that side of the ball to make sure you're successful is definitely underwhelming.
11: Nate, I'm glad you brought that up, because one, I'm not me, all right, sitting in a press box in the AC, you know, with food at my disposal and restroom at my disposal, all these different things. I've got very, very comfortable existence at a football game. I'm never going to sit there and call a player out for effort unless I definitively know, right? That's not my place. When I hear it from you guys, it's different. And I think you will probably remember us having similar conversations last season, where Michael Pittman, after the Colts played here, said that we could see when they came out of the tunnel that the Titans did not have juice. And he wasn't doing it in like an inflammatory way. He wasn't like cutting a promo on them WWE style. He was just stating it plainly as fact. Like, yeah, we saw that they didn't necessarily have the juice, and so we took it to them. There were several allegations from active players after playing the Titans about a lack of effort or energy or enthusiasm, or to your point, just, you know, just general want to. from people who were playing against this team on a regular basis. I want to play this clip of Kevin Dyson, who was on the postgame show. Dyson did sidelines for Titans Radio for this game, so he had an experience or witnessed Cam Ward and J.C. Latham on the sidelines trying to get that energy out of him. I want to hear your response from this Dyson clip.
14: It's just like they could never get over the hump. They could never switch. And so I was having to do sideline reporting, and I'm watching from where I can see the offensive line. There was a point in there where I can see guys really trying to amp guys up. Like I would see Latham. He was like, let's go. And then it just seemed like it kind of fizzled. It was almost like the energy level was just like decimated. It was just like they just went to the sideline, sat on that cool bench. It was like, when is it our turn again? It was just like low energy. It was no rallying. There was a point in there where Cam was like, I'm tired of this. Beep, beep, beep, beep. Three and outs. We got to do something. It starts with me, but y'all got to do this. And he really tried. And it just like everybody just kind of looked at him like, okay. And I was like, dude, where's the belief energy?
15: Yeah, right?
14: Where's the energy? And that was kind of the thing, and I was seeing at this point. Now, I didn't go down and watch defense line and see, but just kind of watching them, I didn't see that same fire from Big Jeff either. It was just, I don't know if it was the heat. I don't know if it was just the way the game was going, fatigue. I mean, it's the first game. It's hot as heck, and y'all really hadn't played any reps other than practice.
15: Mm-hmm. Well, the offensive line got to keep cold, are you right? They're hardly ever on the field.
14: And then you give up a 13-minute drive? They're done. They're cooked. They were tired.
11: Nate, what do I do with that?
13: I totally agree. And I heard part of KD's statement prior to speaking today, but that in the full statement and hearing what he spoke about his experience of being on the sideline is exactly what I've seen from watching the game and even shots of the sideline sometimes. As an ex-player, those are the type of things that I look for. What does the energy even look like on the sideline? How are the guys reacting? Are they just standing around? Are they looking lethargic themselves? And that's exactly what I've seen. And in these type of situations, you know, I've been on teams where guys are very, very, they're great in following that leader. Those leaders are fiery. Those leaders are enthusiastic. Those leaders sometimes aren't even your most talented guys, but they know how to get the energy out of the guys, right? And I've also been on some teams where there's been guys that are in leadership that have false enthusiasm and guys just don't buy into it. And I'm not saying that that's what's happening here, but obviously there's a situation of a lack of leadership and leading this team into the energy that they need to play with. Not every game, because they're going to come out and those first couple drives, you're always going to be happy to be out there and ready to play and fired up. You just got done listening to your playlist and all those type of things. But when it gets into those late second quarters and those early third quarters, when you got to come out of the locker room and you have to reestablish that energy and get yourself back going, these guys are going to have to step up and be bigger leaders than just, you know, going out and spewing words. You know, obviously there's a disconnect in the leadership and the guys that are supposed to be following, but that leadership is going to have to find a way to get through those guys. And as he stated, even with Big Jeff, you know, I seen that as well. And I speak on Jeff a lot about giving him credit about his leadership and the things that he does for this team. I've also spoke about the energy that I love that he first brought into training camp and testing those young offensive linemen and going out and establishing that tough mindset and making sure that those guys knew that this season was going to be different. But in the same sense, that has to be a everyday action for him, an every down action for him. And heavy is the head that bears the crown. But at the same time, he may be doing just enough. But at the same time, this is a team that will go off of his energy and his leadership. Cam is still young. He's going to have to prove to these guys that he's not just words, but he's also action, and he's going to give these guys an opportunity to win. And until then, this is going to be a team that's going to have to find a leader that's going to step up every single play, every single game, every single opportunity, and let these guys know that they have to play different.
11: And I think, Nate, again, defer to you on this. The Nate Washington here with us, Titans legend, the Pro Route podcast. You got to watch along with Keith Bullock and VY, right? This coming Sunday?
13: Yes, sir. Watch along with KB and VY this Sunday.
11: Subscribe to the Pro Route. You can't get better real-time analysis than that. Again, the Pro Route podcast on YouTube. Nate Washington, Vince Young, Keith Bullock. Who the hell else would you want to watch a Titans game with? My God, you can't do better than that. The best teams are player-led. I've heard that from every coach that I've worked not worked with, but covered, right? Locker right. room's the same. Saleh also has a little bit of a reputation coming in here, and I know Jets fans are going to be biased, especially Jets fans who've just claimed victory over Robert Saleh, but I saw, even before he got this job, and I was asking people about him, one of the things that came up often was, well, he struggles to hold people accountable. I don't know how you balance, Nate, the idea of, well, the locker room is still looking for a galvanizing force to emerge that they actually believe in, and a coach who doesn't want to overstep necessarily, because the locker room is there, is your guys' space. Coaches really rarely go into the locker room. In my experience, I feel like most coaches kind of leave that space for the players so that they can have a place to themselves, for themselves. I don't know how you balance that, because the Saleh thing, it's early. It's a note in the back of my mind for later if we continue to talk about these things. But I just wonder how you balance that as a coaching staff, where you're still waiting for this emergence of a galvanizing force in the locker room, but also, like, you got to get these guys ass in gear.
13: Yeah, I totally agree. Those are one of the details about just being behind the scenes and being in the locker room and in the coaches' meetings with those guys, you know, that we as media, we as fans, we as observers of this organization, honestly, will never have, because it's an experienced thing. But I will say, speaking of personal experience, you know, I recall there were a time, and our OC there at the time when I was there, one of the OCs that we had, a lot of the guys were just complaining and griping, you know, about play calls, about, you know, the consistent repetitive play calls that we were put in that weren't working. And I just recall one game that I was fed up. You know, I went and spoke to the other leaders of every other room. I went and spoke to Mike Roos. I went and spoke to CJ, I think it was at the time, in his room. I went and spoke to all the leaders in the room, and I told them, you know, before this game, I plan on getting up and having the players meeting, no coaches. And one of the first things that I said in that players meeting was, hey, listen, man, whatever personal issues you have against this coaching staff, whatever you feel against what's being called, it doesn't matter. Let it go. I don't care anymore. I don't want to hear it. At this time, I was wearing the C on my chest as a captain that they had chose. And I just felt that it was my duty, because as a player, you know, you doing your job in-house, you're dealing with the coaching staff every day, you're going through the things that you're going through, but you also hear what's going on outside. You hear the fan base, you hear the media, you hear the gripes and the complaints of those around the city. And in the same sense, you don't want to keep putting yourself in that situation where you're going out in public, and now here it is, you're coming across disgruntled fans all the time. So at some point, you're going to have to let those things go. No matter what's being called, no matter what's going on behind closed doors, as a player, when that play is being called, you have to go do your job and make it work and give this team an opportunity to win.
11: All right, so before you joined us, Nate, I was having a conversation, and it kind of plays into what you were talking about, microwave results versus the slow burn, right? And what actual progress and development takes from a player, and how long it takes for a player. And the leash, or the patience, has never been less, in especially in a social media era. A part of that, Nate, to me, and I understand it is one game of this season so far, but now 18 games of Cam Ward as a starting NFL quarterback. To me, Nate, I think it has to be in consideration, if there's a extended period of struggle for Cam, they have to think about sitting him down for his own sake, a la Bryce Young and the Carolina Panthers, the way that Dave Canales did that several years ago. Bryce Young, you know, I'm not saying that it would have the exact same effect. I just think if he's floundering out there, as he appears to be, or at least did on Sunday, that it just doesn't benefit him to try and keep bashing his head into the wall. Is there logic to you in that, or do you think that I'm off base or maybe too soon to have that conversation?
13: Well, I think it's very logical, Buck, because I've, as you stated, the proof is in the pudding, and there's evidence of that occurring out there to their benefit. You know, you look at the Bryce Young situation and the position that the Panthers put him in a couple of years ago to take a little sit and learn, you know, have some experience of watching a game go by. Now he's coming in and he's being a lot more successful. But I do think it's a totally different situation in this particular situation with Cam Ward and the Titans. As I stated, having that coaching staff leave last year, And then having this new coaching staff come in this year, I think it's also a duty on both parties, the player and the coaching staff, to kind of find a common ground. And as a coach, you're coming in as Brian Daboll, you have your system. You have your first down package, your first and second down package. You have your third and short, third and long, your red zone package. You have all those type of things, but it's also finding out what your guy does best. And if I'm honest, I'll dig a little deeper for you. This is the reason why I pushed back so much on where the preseason stands now. When I was playing, that was a development time, not only for individuals, but for the collective unit. You know, we didn't leave out of preseason games 1, 2, and 3 as the first team offense if you didn't drive the field and get a touchdown. Those things were important for the coaching staff to see. It was important for the offense to see as the players, to see us go through those motions, to have those opportunities in the preseason. It helped us tremendously come into game one and be prepared. But now we're solely treating preseason like bubble wrap. We don't want to hurt our favorite players, put them in a bubble wrap. We'll rather take the results of where the first couple games lie with the skill set and the scheme talent and those things, but we want to keep our guy healthy. Well, I got news for you guys. Those guys can walk out of the house, bump their heads on the curb somehow, and end up hurt.
11: He can, you know, sit on an ATV or sit in a golf cart, whatever he was riding around in, and get a concussion, right? You have no idea.
13: Exactly. And so in saying that, Buck, you just have to take the better road of getting your guys prepared in the preseason. I hate the joint practices. I think they're completely overblown and overrated. You get a bunch of tough guys out there that just want to show that they can fight, and nobody's really getting skillfully better. You're not playing in a true atmosphere with a true crowd. You maybe have 10,000, 15,000 fans out there, but when them lights cut on, man, it's a totally different atmosphere for a lot of these players and how it changes, how they run their routes, how they block, how they see the game. And those things are important to have gone through in the preseason, and the inability to do so is definitely showing and it's hurting you. And obviously with a young guy like Cam, I think it's going to take some time, but logically, to give you an answer to that, that's always going to be an option to sit this guy, give him a couple games to learn, to grow behind a veteran, get some understanding of how this game looks. But I'm going to be honest with you, Buck, just to give you the complete scope of how I seen things watching film this morning, it's not just him, man. He doesn't trust that offensive line. The receivers are running routes. They're standing right next to each other. There's no spacing. So there's a ton of things. I know there's plenty of blame to blame give on Cam that is resulting in the way this offense looks. But there's a collective amount of things across the board for this offense that are showing true in week one.
11: Thank God for Nate Washington, honestly. It makes me feel a little better. One, it helps me get through football season to have conversations with people that I like. But Nate, I can't do another football season.
13: I get it. I get it. Hey, look, man, I turned on the film this morning, and I sped through so much of that film because I was just in awe and shock. Like, week one? No way. So I get it, man. It's hard, but hopefully the good thing about week one is this is hopefully not a panic mode, but a reality check for this team. And not only do they look themselves in the mirror collectively, but individually look at this situation and the backlash that they're receiving, not only from the critics and the media, but those hopefully as well in their locker room that's holding each other accountable and saying, this is not acceptable. And hopefully week two, they look completely different and look like a real football team.
11: You get to watch this Titans game with Keith Bullock, with Vince Young, and with Nate Washington if you subscribe to the Pro Route podcast, okay? So go to YouTube right now. Yes, you. I'm talking to you. Go to YouTube right now and subscribe to the Pro Route podcast and have the best viewing experience that you could possibly have for a Titans game this week. Thank you, buddy. I appreciate the time as always, and we'll look forward to catching up next week.
13: My guy. Until next time, Buck.
11: That's the main man, Nate Washington. Needed that. All right. Phone calls. You guys want to chime in on what Nate had to say? Several of you do. We'll get to them next.

0: the show, fueled by Hattie B's Hot Chicken, the best hot chicken in the world. So week two technically starts tomorrow. I mean, for Thursday night football teams. Who is Thursday night football this week? I haven't looked at the schedule just yet beyond the game that I'm going to be at, which, of course, is Titans hosting the Eagles. But week two, or everybody who plays on Sunday, begins tomorrow. So you will hear from Robert Saleh and Cam Ward. You will hear from Brian Daboll, John Fossil, and Gus Bradley on Thursday. We will carry all of those press conferences for you on the show, because I'm sure Brian Daboll is going to be an interesting figure in this. We will have Ben Jones at some point this week. We will have, what else did I have planned for people this week? Do I have anything else planned? Oh, Fitzy will be here tomorrow, too.
1: Brett Kern at the end of the week. But you will not be here while he's here.
0: No. I will be. 11:20. 11:20 for Brett Kern. No, you two can figure it out for an hour. I want to be here for Brett.
1: Put it on my team.
0: No.
1: Thursday night football is great this week.
0: What do you got?
1: Buffalo Bills taking on the Lions at home.
0: God, the Titans are never going to play on Thursday night football ever again now that Amazon pays all this money for it.
1: Right, now that there's actually big money associated with it.
0: Amazon's... NFL's going to be like, would you like a Titans-Jags? And they're going to look at them and say, no, I do not want to pay $80 million per game for Titans-Jags.
1: Put it in Europe.
0: Maybe for the Jags. Yes, put it at... I mean, I think I have a pretty good feeling we're going over again next year. Whether that be London or Ireland or something like that. I'll keep you updated.
1: Saskatchewan.
0: I've never been to Canada. That'd be fun.
1: Oh, it's not technically out of the country, so...
0: Not for you.
1: Yeah, that's what you say. That's what you say.
0: 51st state.
1: Toronto was awesome.
0: I can't wait to go to Brazil with you.
1: I got to figure out that flight, too.
0: Yeah, don't do it. Don't buy your flight until you talk to me. All right. Let's get to the calls. Bill has been waiting for almost an hour. Go ahead, Bill.
2: Hey, you mean Bill and Murphy's bro?
0: I sure do.
1: Hello?
2: Okay, well, that would be me.
1: Hey, Bill.
0: Hey, Bill.
2: Hey, how you doing? We're guys, good. I like Cam. I like the part of him that wants to work, the intentional part, right?
0: Mm-hmm.
2: He says the right things about getting up early and putting it in. I dig that, right? But at some point, intention has to turn into production. I don't have a chance to listen to all the shows in a row, and I've been able to do that today. And I was listening to Ramona and Will this morning, and Will said at one point that this year was about Cam getting better. I couldn't disagree more. I think he's totally missing it there. He's got 18 starts. I heard a caller say this morning that we were looking for somebody else when Will Levis was playing like this. And that's just the truth of the matter. I like who Cam could be, but he needs to be probably sent to some media training first off. I don't get the T-shirt he wore at the press conference the other day.
0: Yeah, I think it's not like he brought a change of clothes, but like if I'm a PR staffer, I know it's easy for me to do after the fact. But as soon as he walked up in front of us there, Bill, with that T-shirt still on after that game, I'm like, you got to just throw a Titans polo on him or something. You know, it's tough.
2: It's a maturity issue. It's a maturity issue in his footwork. It needs work. His throwing motion. He needs to mature. He needs to mature in identifying defenses, and he needs to just social awareness needs to mature. I mean, every time, listen, I'm in the music business. Every time I sing a line correctly, I don't say, nailed it. I mean, he's yells seed every time he throws a good pass. You're supposed to throw good passes. And right now you're bouncing 15-yard swing routes. So I think he's just got

0: En garde!
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2: People who are waiting postgame to talk to the quarterback, because obviously we need to talk to the quarterback. If we talk to no one else, it's the coach and the quarterback. And those two, so to explain the logistics of this, when the game ends, the locker room, for us to go into the locker room, does not open until Robert Saleh gets to the podium. So, a lot of times, Saleh has been a little later to the podium, which allows more players to leave the locker room before the media enters. That's a coach looking out for his guys. I get that. But beyond that, Cam, like Derrick Henry, always used to take forever to get up to the podium. But it's also because, what is Derrick getting immediately after the game? Treatment, because he's a human battering ram and you have to have a massage table ready for that guy as soon as he goes off the field, because his body is going to feel like hell. Even somebody who's built out of the material that bowling balls are made of, like Derrick Henry is. So we allow that because Derrick is great. Cam, taking the same amount of time to get to a podium as a rookie and in the preseason as Derrick damn Henry, to me is not acceptable. And that's why Sunday was different, beyond the awful football, because that wasn't different. But he got up there in that T-shirt, and it wasn't, you know, Cam Ward kind of barking back at Stillman, right, about, well, how do you think I played? And I'm glad you think I didn't play great, and that kind of stuff. Not, he wasn't combative in that postgame press conference. He looked a little bit, if I'm being honest, that's as young as he's looked, because he looked a little scared. He looked a little shocked. I'm sure he looked like most Titans fans look, where it's just like, that's not how that was supposed to go. I wore my seed T-shirt. I mean, honest to God. What are you giggling about?
3: Nothing. Seed shirt just makes me think of like a shirt you'd throw on the ground and it would like shatter into glass.
2: Well, that has to also be a custom shirt, right?
3: I would assume so. I thought the reason he wore it before and after is he was probably going to sell them for a brand, like sell them for himself. But then the game didn't go so well, so you can't really announce a seat. And I don't have any inside knowledge. Like, no one's told me that. But, like, viewing it, that's how I looked at it. I have to wear it in the postgame because I'm going to try to sell these shirts.
2: Well, Levis mayonnaise. The parallels are there as far as the marketing ahead of the football. But that's not who I saw postgame Sunday. Who I saw postgame Sunday was somebody who was very, very willing to explain to us what happened there. Not somebody combative. Not somebody with aura, right? I don't like when Robert Saleh calls football players kids, because they're professional athletes. Even if there are young guys on that roster. But the guy I saw at that postgame press conference, I was a kid. Scared kid. 615-737-1045. Mary Claire, what you got?
4: Hey, thanks for taking my call.
2: Mm-hmm.
4: So I'm at the point where if I don't laugh, I'll cry. So about 21 minutes ago, it was released that Ben Solak has Well, he expects the Titans to score 0 points on Sunday against the Eagles, and I just wanted to hear your thoughts on that.
2: Oh,
4: so hang up and listen.
2: Thank you for the call. So I know Ben. Ben is an Eagles fan. So unsurprising that Ben would view the Eagles favorably, especially in a game against the Tennessee Titans, because why wouldn't you? Could they get blanked by Philadelphia? Jalen Carter against that offensive line.
3: Ben Solak is not going to be very popular here. I tried to search to find the clip that she's talking about, and I just find this. So every week, Ben will put out clips of the games he watched about what he thought was impressive or depressive, and I'm assuming the Titans were more depressive because he responds to one of his own clips from the Titans game and says, ESPN, please don't make me watch any more Titans film. I am not strong enough.
2: Should I text Ben to have him on?
3: Yes, absolutely.
2: This week?
3: Friday, 12:20.
2: Okay.

Oh no. That's the show. 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Nate Washington was really good. 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
2: It is 101. Good afternoon. Live from the Circus Sports at the Mint Kentucky Down Studio, I'm Zach Kroll. The Chiefs defeated the Broncos on Monday Night Football 31-10 in Patrick Mahomes' first game back on the field after tearing his ACL last season. Mahomes threw for 187 yards, had two touchdowns and an interception, while also adding 23 yards rushing and a touchdown score. Running back Kenneth Walker ran for 173 yards in his Chiefs debut and got in the end zone twice. In other NFL news, the Philadelphia Eagles are placing three-time Pro Bowl guard Landon Dickerson on injured reserve due to a knee injury, and he will now miss at least the next four games of the season. One of those includes this weekend in Week 2 as the Tennessee Titans host the Philadelphia Eagles at Nissan Stadium. And finally, in Tennessee Vols football news, head coach Josh Heupel announced yesterday that tight end Ethan Davis tore his ACL in Saturday's victory over Georgia Tech and will miss the remainder of the season. For all your foundation repair and waterproofing needs, you got to visit USSTN.com. 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

0: 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Listen, load up the phone lines, because we're going to be talking about a lot today. And listen, I know it's 48 hours late. Hey, listen, we got 2 hours. We're just not going to sit here in silence. About the University of Tennessee and Vandy. We'll talk about that maybe a little bit tomorrow and Thursday.
1: Oh, okay.
0: Because I still think there's a lot of meat. We
1: got a lot of meat on the bone.
0: We basically just complained yesterday. Not we, but like that was the complaining day. Like, you know, you let the callers come in and all that kind of stuff. And we're still here to let you guys vent. 615-737-1045. I know there's a lot of people that Buck Show couldn't get to. Make sure you just load up our phone lines. We'll get to you. But I came to a realization. You did say this yesterday, but I've been getting annoyed with some fans and media analysis over the last few days. And this is where you have analysts or fans sharing stats of Bo Nix's night. Well, at least Cam Ward wasn't as bad as Bo Nix was. Or, hell, the Chargers offense, with Mike McDaniel, they struggled. But it, just like the Titans struggled. And I'm like, here's the difference. Those are proven commodities. A Mike McDaniel offense is not going to struggle for the next 17 games. Justin Herbert is not going to struggle for the next 17 games or 16 games. Bo Nix, we know, is not going to struggle the next 16 games. Like, these quarterbacks have had bad games that are worse than Cam Ward.
1: Well, one thing is consistent is they're all transitioning new coaches. But
0: that is true.
1: Besides actually Dart.
0: Yeah. Dart is the only one of the few that just took it to the next level. But at the same time, we know what a Sean Payton team is, right? We know what a Jim Harbaugh team is. We know what those quarterbacks are.
1: And we don't know what Sean Mannion is.
0: Yeah. Though. No, we don't know what Sean Mannion is. But that is also, that's to me, is all cope. Like, you are coping and trying to, like, Justin Herbert is a 4,000-yard, 30-touchdown kind of guy. Like, we know that his struggles are not going to continue as the season goes on. Like, whatever you may have seen from Justin Herbert on Sunday to make you think he's in the same tier as Cam Ward. Cam Ward is an unproven commodity that has not proved that he can perform consistently and lead this team to wins consistently. So I'm just kind of tired of all this comparing. You know, you should be comparing Cam Ward to, and you said this yesterday, so you said it. Who should they be comparing Cam Ward to, Blaine?
1: That's it, because that's what you do as a player. You know, some players come in, it's like, oh, I want to be like, you know, whoever the great. I want to be, let's say if I said, oh, I want to be like the next Ed Reed. Okay, I got you. But eventually, as time goes on, when you know, and that's more fans and stats and that nature. But as the actual player, you know your deficiencies and where you need to get better. Now, how you approach that is one thing. And I just kept saying you want to be the best version of you, because everybody's been given God-gifted talent that's made it to the National Football League or whatever league it is, pro league it is, right? So you had enough to get there. Now it's up to you to decide how you continue to grow and get better, because you had enough talent to get there. Now it's about how good do you really want to be? And that doesn't mean you're going to be, you know, Joe Montana or Patrick Mahomes at quarterback. You want to be the best version of you. And if that then leads you to Pro Bowls and being competitive,
0: right,
1: great. Because you can live with that if you put in the work. So eventually the lights got to click on and everything has to come together. And then he starts playing consistently. And that's kind of how I viewed him. New coordinator. Show a little better in pocket presence, throwing the ball away. Now, were there some hiccups? Did he miss some balls? The throws, absolutely he did, that he's got to make. Those are supposed to be layups. And do you have to take ownership in that? And we've seen him do that pretty much the whole time until this season where he said, oh, the guy running around. I don't know if he just didn't want to bring it up, or, you know, they were really talking about encompassing, you know, Teron Davenport asked a great question, you know, just on that one play where he didn't flatten it out, which the receiver is actually supposed to do that, by the way. So I do agree with his premise, but then he never talked about his ownership and where he's got to make the throws. And that's how you gain respect, not only through the media, but also through your teammates. And he had done that previously. So it might have been a misstep there. But, you know, when you go back and watch the film, you know, I watched the film. I thought the offensive line was adequate, to be honest, as far as in the passing game, you know, as far as protection. He got a little happy feet. I think, you know, you start seeing how the play is designed versus different coverages. He was not wanting to pull the trigger and just let it fly. You know, so, you know, that there's some things mentally now you're starting to see, like, okay, is he reading the coverage right, or is now he not playing to make a mistake?
0: Right, so, and so that's what we don't know.
1: Right, you know, so that's the part there, but, you know, he just, man, we got to, you know, be patient with the new coach, new scheme. But I think I still want to believe that he is capable of being a really, really good quarterback. Now, some of those layups that he's missing, those are, as a coach, this is why I'm not coaching. I just can't stand for stuff like that. Like, that's unacceptable in my eyes. And he should feel that way. And it should be like, I would have went right to the practice field right after this game.
0: Right.
1: Hey, man, we going to throw these passes too. I throw them all right. Like, that's the mentality I want to hear. Because that's unacceptable, not only for the coaching staff, quarterback, coach, OC, you know, it's for him. At the end of the day, that's unacceptable. I mean, you know, so it's like, you know, doing a layup in basketball. You don't miss a wide open layup, and that's what those are considered in football.
0: It's like people who practice the free throws, too, right? Like, I mean, you know, the wide receivers hit jugs machines 100 times. They're the great ones, you know, hit jugs machines a certain number of times or whatever. He needs to be out there doing the repetition on his own, trying to figure this out, because there's only so many reps you're going to get in practice now.
1: Yeah, but I still want to say, this now. We must be patient. And, you know, let's see how it all plays out. Remember now, new coach, new coordinator. How did he look the first game that he played with the Titans last year? See, new coach, it wasn't a new coach, but right. It was a second year
0: new coach to him.
1: Right. So, you know, what Callahan was with him with 2 years, well, almost, yeah, mostly 4 games or so.
0: Yeah.
1: So I want to see where we're at, you know, 6 games in. Let's see if he picks up quicker and then becomes a true quarterback. Because there were flashes of, okay, I think he's starting to get it. And it's hard for athletes to kind of change, you know, what they've done for a long time. I start to see glimpses of him trying to be that change and be that pocket passer and then creative outside the pocket when needed. So, you know, I think, you know, he's got to believe what he's seeing now. I think he seems like he's playing not to make a mistake. He should have let it rip on a couple plays. And I was like, hey, man, you got to throw that. I mean, man, I couldn't even believe that Cam I know wouldn't throw that.
0: Well, that's the thing. Like, that's what's kind of jarring is that, like,
1: and I'm talking about like 7 routes that were open, and if you squeak it in there, you throw it over the top to the sideline, that should be a drop in the bucket or a bang bang, the guy, you know, like knocks it out on the
0: like hit the trick play where he, you know, kind of does the Statue of Liberty to himself, I guess. I don't even know what you call that play.
1: I've never seen that play before in my life.
0: But as soon as he turns around, he sees Ridley, and you just got to rip it to Ridley. Yeah. Like, Ridley is open.
1: Well, he also had DK open on that, too, as an outlet. If he felt, you know, some kind of way.
0: Yeah.
1: Obviously, I think he felt pressure outside, so he stepped up. Instead of just stepping up, he ran up and like, I'm getting the heck up out of here, when all he had to do was just flick it out there to the right side.
0: Because that's a play I think Cam Ward last year would have made.
1: Yeah, he did it earlier in the game. Not the same type of play, but it was, nothing's open. He just threw it out to the left. I think it was Pollen. That thing, he just got like 2 yards over him with Spears. And I was like, okay, well, I'm cool with those, because those are the ones that are built in right there, which it wasn't built in under Callahan.
0: Yeah.
1: So the outlets are there if things aren't open. Guys aren't open through the scheme and concept. So, you know, I walked away from that game saying, oh, man, maybe they got out. Well, they just literally got outplayed.
0: Mm-hmm.
1: It was on players from quarterback all the way down. And then, you know, once you get behind, you then couldn't run the football like you wanted to, because now you only have so many possessions. So then you put yourself in 8-ball down with your offensive line.
0: Yeah.
1: I thought they were adequate. I'm not talking about they played great or anything like
0: that.
1: They
0: were just like an average NFL. Like, especially for week one with a bunch of new parts. I thought it was fine.
1: So I was just, man. The key is you just can't get behind, and now you're chasing. And then, you know, the complimentary football, I did say that, They couldn't lean on anything
0: yeah.
1: to help them get over the snide of, you know, hey, we got to get the momentum going in our way. That's why, like, the Anthony Hill Jr. play and the yeah. didn't call for a fumble. Like, we needed that in the worst way in a game like this. Yeah, so it was, boy. It was, I could get why people frustrated.
0: Yeah.
1: I understand.
0: I told you completely. Not to go back and watch that all 22.
1: I
0: did.
1: I couldn't help it. I was like, I got to watch this because I want to make sure I'm on point. And I love watching film. So,
0: yeah.
1: And I'm not going to confess that I'm a guru at any other, you know, positions anyway. But I do understand how things are supposed to be run from an offense and scheme perspective when you're a defensive guy and how they approach and attack defenses. And that's right in my wheelhouse. And so there were plays to be made, and Daboll gave them opportunities. And that was the shocking thing. Not about, oh, Cam Ward only threw for 150 yards. Well, you threw 150 yards and you won, everybody wouldn't be saying anything, right? It was that he didn't pull the trigger on some of those balls that were actually deep kind of throws. You know, I'm talking about seven routes, which is like a 15, 20-yard route. That he should have let it go.
0: Yeah.
1: And I'm like, man, and he had time. Almost like he didn't see it. But he's looking like he's looking dead at
0: right.
1: it.
0: Right. If you follow the helmet stripe, right?
1: Right.
0: Genuinely, you get a good
1: that's
0: view
1: all I'm
0: of what they're doing.
1: Kind of watching. You know, right. I can't see where he's actually looking because you could be looking at, you know, the guy off. But
0: yeah. That was another thing. I didn't feel like he
1: can't
0: looked
1: at the freaking quarterback's yeah. eyeballs, by the way. So when they all say all that, that's a bunch of BS, Kroll. Oh, he saw his eye. He didn't see his eye. He's looking at his head and shoulders. Yeah. And really, the safeties are always supposed to be watching the shoulders because you can't throw a ball
0: that's
1: without pointing your shoulders in different
0: right.
1: directions. Now, there's some dudes that can just whoop like that. You know?
0: Like Stafford. Stafford's right, right. really good at that.
1: How far are you throwing a ball that yeah. you can do that? Like 10 right. yards? I mean, you know, 15. I mean, we're talking about Stafford.
0: It's his head and his body and his face in one way, but his eyes are actually the other way. But you can't tell.
1: At some point, his shoulders got to get to where yeah. he's about to launch it. And so that's what you're
0: but
1: really
0: But that buys
1: to
0: you the hesitation or the moment you're looking for.
1: Right.
0: And it felt like Cam Ward was just a half a tick or a second behind in all of his decision-making in terms of where he should go with the ball and when he should go with the ball. And I don't know what's if that's just he's not comfortable in the scheme, if he's in his head.
1: I want to say it's that.
0: Like if he's in his head or they're in his head, right? Like, I mean... Is it
1: no,
0: that
1: is
0: he can't
1: in
0: read?
1: His own head trying to tell himself to say, hey, be patient.
0: Yeah.
1: It's here. Let it go. That's why I said there were times he looked phenomenal. Like, okay, I get it. We're going to work with this. Now he's turning into a true quarterback and pocket passer and then run when needed. He did do that. He ran when needed throughout the game. He threw the ball away when he needed. Things that we're asking him to
0: yeah.
1: do that he wasn't doing. He protected the football.
0: Right. Like the throwaways that we never would have.
1: Right. So there's a process. So unfortunately, it'll be interesting to see how much his growth continues game in and game out. Like I'm going to be really watching because if it continues like down this road, like how impatient can you, I mean, how long are you going to wait if it's a coaching staff? I know this is your first
0: right.
1: year, but there's pressure that comes with.
0: Well, and then you have Robert Saleh saying my job is tied to Cam Ward. I think Cam Ward's that good or I wouldn't have taken the job. Or he said something like that
1: yeah.
0: to that effect. And of course, he may not get held accountable for that statement as far as from he will from right. the media and
1: well,
0: fans.
1: Well, the
0: but,
1: difference between me and you and a lot of people, I don't take what they say literally.
0: Right.
1: Because what is he supposed to say? If you don't back your quarterback publicly, you are dooming your own team.
0: Right.
1: So let's look at the perspective.
0: I mean, he went a little hard in the paint.
1: Well, he went all in.
0: He went all in.
1: Okay, well, I got to make sure my quarterback has
0: yeah.
1: no doubt. No doubt. I'm a new coach here. I'm really the outsider. And I want him to buy in that I know I got his back.
0: Yeah.
1: And guess what? That could be totally false. He could come out there in 3 weeks and say, Mr. Biscay is the starter with a stone cold face. And
0: he may
1: say, why are we doing this?
0: Right?
1: He could be like, yep, we think Cam needs to sit and watch on the sideline and watch how it's supposed to be
0: it
1: done.
0: It worked for Bryce Young.
1: And then, yeah, right, see? Literally.
0: He's
1: my guy. Just,
0: yeah.
1: Well, he wasn't his guy. He's his guy now because that's what he has to say.
0: Yeah.
1: And you got to give full forward, this is my guy. It's also speaking to the team. It ain't just speaking to him.
0: Yeah.
1: It's speaking to the team. So... You got to do that. I mean, McNair had to go through the same deal. I mean, man, and it's hard to be patient when you're a fan, when you're frustrated as time gone over these last 2 or 3 years. You just, you know, hey, man, And it all comes on him. And boy, that is a lot of pressure. And that's what comes to the territory when you're number one pick.
0: When we come back, we'll go to Patrick and Micah. 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

0: here on 104.5 The Zone, powered by All Four Seasons Garage Doors. 615-737-1045 is the number. How close are you, the fans, to giving up on Cam Ward? How close are you, the fans, close to giving up on this season? How close are you, the fans, close to giving up on Mike Bergonzi? Let us know. 615-737-1045 is the number. Season's over. All right, Micah in Kentucky. Micah, you're on with Blaine and Zach.
1: Stop this madness.
2: Hey, how's it going, guys?
0: Going good. How are you?
2: Doing great. It's not really answered your question there about giving up on the season, because I pretty much think it's over for the Titans this season. But I was really going to ask Blaine what he thought about Legarius Sneed last night and how good he played versus how terrible it was coming just to get paid from the Titans. And now he goes back to Kansas City and he's, you know, he's playing great there, or at least last night he did.
1: Mm-hmm.
2: So I just wanted to hear his thoughts about that and if he seen that a lot in his playing days as far as players going somewhere just to get paid and then not really showing up and pretty much robbing the team. And I'll hang up and listen. Thanks, guys.
0: Hey, thanks, Micah.
1: Yeah, that was pretty amazing watching that. And I kept saying Sneed was a good player. I knew he was a good player.
0: Yeah.
1: I have never witnessed that. And by the way, you know, this is when you're a true captain. I'm sure Jeffrey Simmons, if somebody was doing that on our team when I was there, they would have heard a whole bunch of crap from me in their face.
0: Yeah,
1: in front of everybody. That is one thing that I was not messing around with. Don't be playing around, because first of all, I want to win. Hey, especially if I bounce for you and be like, hey, man, this dude's a good player. I played with him in the Pro Bowl. I know what this guy's about. I'm like, dang, and you came in here and did that. Now, injuries are a different story.
0: Right.
1: I don't know what his injury history is, but that we had guys all over the place. First of all, I would have went to the position group, and DB is my position group, and would have said the leaders at every position group, like, hey, man, what's up with this dude? Like, so I don't know if it still works like that. You know, people's
0: right.
1: feelings get all discombobulated. Now everybody's feelings get hurt. Well, guess what? Your feelings gonna get hurt when you turn on that film and they showing how bad you play. And matter of fact, if I was coaching, I'd have the offense and the offense coordinator and quarterback and the defense all watch this crap together. And I want every position group to call out who messed up and who's supposed to do what. And
0: right.
1: we're gonna get rid of all these dang old feelings about who care about what, and you're going to get caught out in front of everybody. That's how I would handle this crap. That there's no way in hell. And guess what? We're going to see who steps up, and then we're going to see who don't want to be here because they don't want to be some dogs. Like that's it. That's how you handle that. And then you let your leadership group handle the rest. That there's no part of that. So that's neat stuff. I'd never seen nothing like that. I had never experienced that like that.
0: It was crazy. You even brought it up.
1: I
0: you're like,
1: remember I said he's gonna get player to come back player to the
0: yeah,
1: thing.
0: You're just you're never wrong. Just early. Oh. You were 1 year early.
1: Oh, you so silly. I don't know, man. Hey, I may have to call Andy or Rick
0: Spags.
1: Bohalter. No, not Spags. It's Spags too, yeah. But Spags is DC. But Rick Bohalter is the head trainer.
0: Yeah.
1: And trust me, I have a relationship with all the trainers where I was at. I was here and there. And trust me, because I was always in there. Even if I wasn't injured, I want to go work on something that, hey, it's bothering me. What can I do to strengthen it? You know, it could be
0: right.
1: just a shin blow. Hey, man, what can I do? So I always built relationship with those guys so I could stay on top of my game, because I had to have all cylinders firing on go.
0: Because right.
1: I wasn't, you know, some elite talent player that's off the charts talent. So, yeah, man, he is a great trainer. I could say that for one. I mean, he had me doing stuff that I had never done before.
0: Speaking of, this is totally off topic, but it's always been amazing to me these last few years watching the Kansas City Chiefs defense and all the corners they've been able to work with and develop
1: through.
0: And cycle
1: yeah.
0: through.
1: Yeah.
0: That Dave Merritt, the cornerbacks coach, has never gotten a defensive coordinator opportunity or even a head coaching opportunity, just the interview. Because I'm thinking, if I'm looking for a diamond in the rough of a guy that at least maybe is ready to earn the next step, I've always kind of thought, like, man, this Dave Merritt cat over here in Kansas City, I'm just very surprised that nobody thinks of just like,
1: well, sometimes,
0: let's just do a defensive coordinator.
1: Well, I'm going to say this. Some coaches don't want to be that.
0: Oh,
1: they don't.
0: He's got it really comfortable, to be honest.
1: Right. I just don't, you know, because you go, well, dang, how do some guys get opportunities?
0: Right.
1: and some guys don't. It just makes no rhyme or reason sense. So I just assume, now I'm sure some guys do want opportunity right. and not getting it. But I'm not sure because they've had a history there with Spags, who's a really good DC, man, and a great guy, one you want to play for a while now. So, yeah, to your point, man, I'm kind of interested in that because he's had success with numerous players. Even Ball State DBs has been on his roster. They was undrafted, a couple of them, too, by the way. Yeah, I wonder why they looked at the Ball State guy.
0: That's where physicality spades. Lives.
1: No, that's what I call spades. Hey, man, this guy's pretty good, man. I watch him live.
0: Let's go to Colt in Memphis. Colt, you're on with Blaine and Zach.
3: Hey, guys. It seems like the fan base I describe it as disheartened because the highlight of being a Titans fan over the last however many years is the off season. And because we have all these, you know, maybe we'll be better. We've got a new head coach. We've got a new GM. And now we're one game in. And it seems like we all are kind of like, man, we're not any better. And we may be worse. And so we've got 17 more weeks of getting through this season. And it's just like, wow. To look forward to something because the season is the worst part of being a Titans fan right now. And it's just, you look at the Giants, it looks like they flipped it. You look at Arizona, like they got a coach, it looks like they flipped it. And it's just disheartening is all I keep coming back to.
0: I think disheartened is the correct word because when I'm on Titans Talkback immediately after the show, I'm just,
1: after the game,
0: I'm just sad. Like I was just so sad and angry and all this stuff. Blaine, I got home and tried to drink four roses.
1: They drove you to drink it?
0: Yes. On ice to try to get to calm my heart and get to sleep. Like, I just couldn't calm down because it is totally disheartening to see all the moves that they have made, all the hope peddled and all this kind of stuff, and then be like, well, we're concerned about the run defense. We're concerned about the interior offensive line. Cam Ward's got to show us he can do it. And then, like, all three of those things just go, in week one, and we're just like, oh, it's your worst nightmares coming to truth. Like,
1: yeah, it was unbelievable. No doubt about it.
0: It has to be an anomaly, right?
1: I have to say, please. You know, you never know what the outcome's going to be as a player,
0: right?
1: But one thing you can control is how you actually play. And I felt like, man, that the Jets just wanted it more.
0: Yeah.
1: When I just felt like, not that the Titans didn't play hard.
0: Right.
1: But they wanted more. When I say more, they were a little nastier.
0: They looked
1: They were hungry. And that's what was like, okay. I'm like, damn, if we would have looked like how they look and still lost the game, I'd probably come here and be like, hey, man, I think we got something.
0: Yeah.
1: I mean, to be honest. Now I'm looking like, man, they came out flat and what? First game? Like, that's on the coach. And that's on the leadership group. There's no way.
0: JFM somebody didn't show up. Jermaine Johnson didn't show up. You kind of forgot Jermaine Johnson was even on this team.
1: Jermaine who?
0: Yeah, exactly.
1: Alante
0: Taylor was getting kind of beat. Cordell Flott was fine, but like it's still not worth the money.
1: It's
0: and like you just
1: got a whole bunch of pieces and they're not working well
0: right
1: yet. At least defensively.
0: And you would think that with all these like opportunity, like. I'm very surprised, and I'll say it again, besides the running backs, besides Tony Pollard, I thought the best position group was the offensive line. And I cannot believe I'm saying that. Position group. Like, I thought Anthony Hill was probably the best, is definitely the best player on the team. But I think the best position group was the offensive line, and I would have never expected that. And that's not, I feel like that's not good. Like, I feel like that's good, but not good. Yeah, you know what I'm saying? Like, let's go to Gorilla. Gorilla, you're on with Blaine and Zach.
4: Yeah, what's going on? What's going on? What's going on, fellas? I tried to call in yesterday, man, to let you guys know how disgusted I was, what I felt, you know. I felt like the team lost the fan base. I mean, totally lost the fan base. You know, the to have individuals get up first game of the year, third quarter and leave, it's almost like, you know, going up to renew your vows with your spouse and then somebody just walks out of the chapel. You know, it's like, man, it's done. I'm just finished, all the above. But I will say, Blaine, man, you're a smooth operator. Could you just talk me off of the ledge and back into the chapel hall to my spouse? When you said that, no, I'm serious. That's why I love you, guy. When you said that Daboll drew up plays that should have been executed. Yeah. Man, do you know that's the brightest piece of thing I've seen or heard about the Titans? I'm like, well, hold on. We got a chance. Do we have a chance? And I was like, well, I mean, you are. I'm telling you, I was calling in doom and gloom. But, man, I'm back.
5: Yeah.
4: I'm back, man. I'm telling you, that's you. That's the brain of Bishop effect.
5: Yeah.
4: It's funny.
5: I can't miss some opportunity. There were some plays to be had out
0: Thanks,
5: there.
0: Thanks, Grilla.
5: Because I was thinking just like, I think me and you both were, like, thinking, I don't know what about the play calling on some of these.
0: Yeah.
5: Hey, there was opportunity that was missing. It was more individualized execution by players, each taking their turn. That's what I hate. Guys not open. Guys not running around right. Cam standing in the pocket, looking at the wrong coverage. I mean, the receivers. I mean, not going through his progression. He was scrambling around. Like, there was a couple times he scrambled around outside the pocket. There was guys open.
0: Yeah.
5: It was like, man, where you? I mean, there was no pressure.
0: Because that's also the thing of Cam, right? Like, making plays off structure. So when you're scrambling, typically, you can make you may be able to find someone has sprung open because guys are down, and he usually sees those guys.
5: Yeah, that's kind of his
0: I don't want to have another
5: what
0: way.
5: What is Cam Ward really good at?
0: Off Think script plays, right? Like,
5: right. Oh,
0: well, I mean, well, I
5: yeah,
0: mean,
5: that
0: I,
5: is,
0: I
5: think, that is.
0: Yeah.
5: That's true.
0: I mean, I think that's his superpower. And if you were to label a superpower, I don't think it's necessarily a great superpower, right? It's like,
5: well,
0: you know, it's a good one. I mean, it's one that a lot of quarterbacks struggle with, right? It's like, you know, saying X-ray vision's a great superpower. It's beneficial, but how often are you using X-ray vision unless you're a pervert or something? Like, you're probably not using it a lot as a superhero. But at the same time, at the same time, it's like, okay, when you don't use it, what's the point of it? And I felt like there were a couple of times where I'm like, okay, that's supposed to be the Cam Ward play that we rely on to get extra yardage instead of you throwing it away or anything. And I'm fine. And like, I don't want to say that, oh, throwing away is bad because we needed him to throw away some of those throws. But there are plays to make when he's on the move because the defender's biting on him. And like, I don't know, it just felt like nothing synced up, whether it was on defense or offense. Nothing for this Tennessee Titans team synced up consistently enough throughout a game.
5: It was out of rhythm, out of sync, as your phrase there. But there were times you go, oh, man, that's it. And then you say, let's kind of keep that going. And I mean, that doesn't mean you're going to complete the pass or everything. But, you know, you see him going through his progression reads and make the right decision with protection. And so you're thinking that that'll happen all the time. And you have to bring yourself back to, you know, he's still an unpolished young player who has a lot of upside. And we got to start reaching that upside sooner than later just because, you know, we need to win games because he is the key cog to winning games, especially offensively, at least, helping us stay in games.
0: Right.
5: And then potentially winning games with all script plays that he is excellent at.
0: Yeah.
5: And that's when you want him to bring out the cape.
0: Like, it just was.
5: He got to make the conventional plays.
0: Yeah.
5: He's got to make those.
0: It just kind of felt like they got their soul snatched, right? Like, I mean, and it felt like the team got their, I mean, the fan base has also gotten their soul ripped out from their body because of this game. But it felt like the Jets came in and said, we don't care about the noise. We don't care what's being said. We're better than you, and we're going to prove it. And I don't know what the Jets are going to be the rest of the season, to be honest with you. But the reason why this was a must-win game. This team for the New York Jets now have momentum, belief, proof of concept. And we don't know where that carries you the rest of the way. How much does that help you carry you the rest of the way as a team, as a unit, as a staff? That belief, that momentum, that energy.
5: Well, also for the fans.
0: And for the fans. Yeah. Right? Like if you're watching Green Bay play last week and the Jets play this week, you're thinking, week one is a liar, right? We all hear that excuse. But you're thinking, well, the Jets got some confidence. How the Packers' confidence feeling right now? And, like, they're getting the Packers at home. So now you get to bring this victory with you to the Meadowlands, to Jersey, and everybody's pretty excited. And you don't know what that does for a team. It may not do anything, right? But you don't know what that does for a team. And that was the point of this win for the Tennessee Titans, this young team. They could have used that energy heading into this Eagles game.
5: Well, belief, you know, belief. You can execute and
0: yeah.
5: play at a high level, consistent enough, you know, to beat your opponent.
0: Right.
5: Still seeing some inconsistencies there from players individually. But, yeah, man, it's football's a violent game, and it's an emotional game. And I think, somebody needs to show some emotion. I think that was needed.
0: Yeah.
5: At this time. Now, maybe not every game, but for this game, and I don't know if it's because it was super hot out there.
0: breaking news, it's going to be hot this Sunday.
5: They did have the tent over the top, so, that would keep it a little cool. Did they have mist down there?
0: I don't know if they had mist or not. I don't think I saw that. I'm not saying if they did or not, I just didn't see it.
5: I saw the officials sitting there before the game. I don't know if they did for the players.
0: But, like, it's going to be hot this Sunday, too, again. And, I mean, I don't know, like, it's just, I wish this is why they needed to win this game. They just needed it. I mean, we don't know what this team will be later on down the road by the time week 8 rolls around, right? But it may be too late for some stuff.
5: You know what I'm going to hate? If the team that they play, which is the Eagles.
0: Yeah.
5: One of my former team, is that they get some scheme things that Reich did, and they do the same thing.
0: Why wouldn't those
5: were scheme beaters. Like, he understood exactly what he was facing, and he stuck to the gun, the offensive coordinator for the Jets. And I was like, wow, he was patient. He kept running in and running in. And I think they thought that they was eventually start passing. They did not. He said, why aren't we going to do that? We can keep running the ball.
0: I mean, Sala even complimented him for sticking to the run game.
5: I want it done, man. That's me. But I'm a competitor.
0: Right.
5: So even those coaches, you can say, hey, man, we got to tip our cap to them. But that's about as far as I'm going to go.
0: But don't forget, Sirianni and Frank Reich. Now, it's obviously Sean Mannion's offense, right? I shouldn't say that. I don't know how this scheme is devised and developed and employed. But Sirianni's from Frank Reich coaching tree, directly from it. That's how he got the job with the Eagles, was from being Frank Reich.
5: The Eagle?
0: Well, he's the head coach.
5: He calls the plays, too.
0: I'm telling you,
5: he's going to get nosy up in this one just because of that factor
0: That's what I'm saying.
5: Oh,
0: so
5: yeah,
0: Sirianni's going to say, well, here's what Frank Reich did, my mentor, my guy. Uh-huh. Here's what we're going to do, and we got Saquon Barkley to do it. And then they just played a Dan Quinn defense.
5: It's very similar.
0: That's very similar to this defense. So it's not setting up right.
5: They did barely win.
0: They did. But I mean, I think we can all agree Commanders is probably a little bit better on offense. At least on offense. Oh. All right. When we come back, we're going to go to your folks. Phone lines have lit up. We're going to start off with go to Kyle, Ron, Zach, Dalton, Corey, and Tommy. This is Cover 2 with Blaine Bishop and Zach Lyons here on 104.5 The Zone.
6: 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Martin Perez goes for the Braves, and while his 3 ERA is solid, it goes up to nearly 5 when he pitches on the road. Plus, the Cubs are the number one offense in baseball versus lefties. 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With 2 lethal lineups, I like the over 8.5 tonight in Wrigleyville. 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

0: 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We're taking all kinds of Titans topics and questions, but the main question is, how close are you as a fan to giving up on this 2026 season?
1: That is not the main question.
0: How close are you to giving up on Cam Ward as a fan?
1: The main question is, Blaine, who are you cheering for, the Eagles or the Titans? And you play for both teams. The Titans?
0: Yeah.
1: That was
0: a pretty simple answer.
1: The main question. That's what Crowell told me to say.
0: I will say this. Blaine did tell me that he's going to wear a Titan shirt but have an Eagle shirt underneath it just in case. Just in case.
1: I had someone
0: that did that in one of the Titans games. He was a Detroit Lions fan.
1: Yeah.
0: And then that was the Nate Washington, Jake Locker game. And at the end of it, he had, I guess, at halftime went and bought a Titans shirt, and he took off his Lions shirt and put on a Titans shirt. Yeah.
1: Well, actually, I wanted to give this information out. This is something a lot of people, when you're a former NFL player, you're always attached to, no matter how long you have played, to the last organization that you played for. And that's how I get all the emails and everything from the Eagles organization all over the place. Yeah. And probably if I didn't live here, that's all I would really be getting attached to, because I'm attached to the Titans, obviously. So I get their email. So that's kind of how it works in the National Football League. So they invited me to a boat deal with their

0: En garde!
1: U.S. Olympians do it, and so does your college-bound neighbor Jane. 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
2: The whole concept is this. A hungry dog runs faster. I don't see no hunger. And it's hard because I'm the same age. My son's the same age now as I was in 99 watching you guys.
3: Oh, wow.
2: And so it hurts me because it's like I just tell him, hey, you know what? Go upstairs, do what you got to do because this is not fun to watch.
3: And oh, my gosh.
2: Seriously. Because it's unfortunate, and I hate to say that, but it's like I keep taking my car back to the mechanic, and we're going to do this, we're going to do that, and all that kind of stuff, and we're going to finagle, we're going to change it. I've got another guy that's a specialist. I cannot – we're getting to the point right now with quarterbacks, like we're almost as bad as the Cleveland Browns, honestly. I mean, I miss Steve so much. It sucks. And, you know, Vince, I don't know what to do about it, man. It sucks. And I hate to say this, but I blame ownership. And the Houston Oilers were not a absolute dynasty. We took them because they wanted to be here. But I'll tell you, ownership doesn't have – it's like hiring your cousin – or your brother to run a shop. There's no expertise there. It's just nepotism. And I'm so exhausted with it because this is not going to change. And it's only game one, but I didn't see anything on the field. And nobody else did. And it's so frustrating to me. And we're passionate, but we're about to not be. It's killing us, man. And the only question I have for you guys is, can you point to any draft picks or releases or trades? We should have never traded A.J. Brown. And Vrabel?
3: Yeah, well, he's been traded again.
2: Yeah, he has been traded again. But yeah. Vrabel, I don't know. I don't have the answers. I'm going to listen to you guys because I need some answers, man. I'm getting depressed.
3: I don't have an answer, bro. I mean, the visitors always can be history. It's always
4: I got an
3: to
4: answer
3: go
4: for you. Take your car to Eurofix.
3: Oh, my.
4: I mean, because he's going to the wrong mechanics, apparently. Eurofix or Lions Ford. Take it to one of those. Depending on what kind of car you got.
3: You
4: got
3: to be passionate about your team, man.
4: Listen.
3: We have Ryan Tannehill.
4: I mean, this team's down so bad. It's got Kyle not wanting to spend time with his kid. He's like, please go upstairs. Spare yourself, child. Let me. I mean, listen. I got some positives from the game, but nobody's going to want to hear them.
3: That's unfortunate because there was some positive. I mean, and I watched it from a player's perspective. I'm going to tell you this. We would lose a game, and I would feel like, oh, my gosh, we played like crap. I play like crap. And you go watch the game and go, oh, well, dang, it was four plays right here. We could have played better, and we would have won this game.
4: And that's probably what the coaches are kind of looking at that way, right? Like, don't they say, like, okay, if we could just fix this.
3: Naturally, the fans are not looking at the all 22.
4: Yeah, I'll blame them.
3: Right,
4: Listen, I had the all 22,
3: so
4: and it was tough for me to watch.
3: Results and how it felt there in the moment, and I get it. Let's kind of be patient to see what happens here. Here's what I could say is, hey, it can't get any worse. And here's what happens in the league. This happens all the time. It's almost like, oh, man, you know the Eagles are going to beat the Titans. It's like, this is just
4: and
3: like
4: then they go and win and for whatever reason.
3: Yeah, right. That's exactly
4: whether that's
3: what's
4: someone
3: happened.
4: Goes down with injury, they all get COVID
3: or
4: something.
3: Here, they get too confident and they have a couple turnovers. Jalen Hurts plays like the Jalen Hurts that you hate. But and then all of a sudden we're right in the ball game. We're like 1-1. Who would have thought we won to win it? We just didn't run to one and we should have won, but that's okay.
4: Yeah.
3: And that's what happens when you have a young, growing team. And so they don't know how good they can be and they don't understand how to win. That's why the quarterback can ultimately factor out all of that if he's playing consistent. That's why they're so patient with high picks. So, because he can be, the turn of the card and really make a difference. And he's growing just like everybody else.
4: Here's some positive stuff. I think the wide receivers are going to find more open lanes as the season
3: secondary
4: goes.
3: For the. Oh, they got.
4: I'm not saying it's going to be this Saturday, but as the season goes on.
3: Where are you? We're taking one game at a time.
4: Okay.
3: No, we just.

0: talking about this game coming up.
1: Okay.
0: The Eagles defense is legit.
1: Landon Dickerson went down with injury, so maybe Big Jeff can get some penetration up the middle.
0: Okay.
1: But I do think like the run game was good when it was able to be utilized for the Tennessee Titans. Mm-hmm. The offensive line looked good in the run game. Tony Pollard looked good in the run game.
0: Okay in the pass game.
1: And they looked okay in the pass game. I think those are positives.
0: Do you think the Eagles defense is better than Jets defense?
1: Yes, I mean that positives may not last. I was trying to do a season long outlook, but
0: I haven't seen one week. It just really tell you how good it. But I watched a little bit. I was like, oh, this Eagles defense. That's what was scaring me. The offense,
1: but
0: didn't
1: if I'm
0: really
1: the offensive line, I'm kind of like, okay, I could build me some momentum. I mean, like we handled some big old boys on their
0: sweat.
1: Yeah. Mm-hmm. He did break through like Sloatman like pretty easily on one play that flushed him out. Mm-hmm. Cam Ward out. All right, when we come back, we'll go to Ron, Zach, Dalton, Corey, Steve, Tommy, and Brad. 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
3: It is 2:01. Good afternoon. Live from the Circus Sports at the Mint Kentucky Down Studio, I'm Zach Kroll. The Chiefs defeated the Broncos on Monday Night Football 31-10 in Patrick Mahomes' first game back on the field after tearing his ACL last season. Mahomes threw for 187 yards, had two passing touchdowns and an interception, and also added in 23 rushing yards as well as a touchdown on the ground. Running back Kenneth Walker rushed for 173 yards in his Chiefs debut, and he got in the end zone twice. In other NFL news, the Eagles are placing three-time Pro Bowl guard Landon Dickerson on injured reserve due to a knee injury, and he will now miss at least the team's next four games, which includes this Sunday, as the Titans host the Eagles at Nissan Stadium. And finally, in Tennessee Vols football news, head coach Josh Heupel announced that tight end Ethan Davis tore his ACL in Saturday's victory over Georgia Tech, and he will miss the remainder of the season. For all your foundation repair and waterproofing needs, you've got to visit USSTN.com. 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

0: 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Best-selling Amazon author, Blaine Bishop.
1: Number one.
0: I saw that today. I meant to bring that up. Number one best-selling author, Blaine Bishop. Yeah, look at that. Another accolade for you. Just another one for the trophy case.
2: Not on my punch list.
0: But it's on there now.
2: It happened.
3: You put the work in, Crow.
0: Yeah.
3: Not try to chase shortcuts, Crow.
0: Read the book and you'll learn something and how to not take shortcuts.
2: Exactly.
0: See?
2: Put the work in.
0: See? It will work for you.
2: Oh, Amazon's up here, emailing me now.
0: Oh, look at that. Look at that.
2: Perfect timing. Yeah, that's what they said. Hey, this is pretty awesome.
0: We're asking you, the fans. 615-737-1045. How close are you to giving up on Cam Ward? How close are you to giving up on Mike Bergonzi? How close are you to giving up on the 2026 Tennessee Titans?
3: And here's when you answer this, I want your son is the actual quarterback for the Tennessee Titans. And you just give up. You just made me think of this. After one game with a new coaching staff and a new and it was last year, So you're going to sit and bench your son because he didn't play good enough. Are you going to be patient? See if he can grow and learn six games down the road and give him some a little bit of leash.
0: Or are you going to do what?
3: Let's see what we look like after 6 weeks because he has shown the year before with a new coach that about week eight or so, he started looking like a different player. And they started running the ball a little bit more, but they was calling plays a little bit different.
0: Or are you going to be like Papa Canales over there at the Carolina Panthers where you bench your guy after two games?
3: Right, but that was his third year?
0: That was Bryce Young's second year, Dave Canales' first year.
3: Right. Mm-hmm.
0: So he had started 18 games and got benched. And so we're at 17 games for Cam Ward.
2: And I don't think he said, this is my guy, though.
0: Yeah, he probably did.
2: I don't think that's his son.
0: Yeah, I don't know. All right, let's go to Ron in Nashville. Ron, you're on with Blaine and Zach.
4: Hey, what's going on, Blaine? Hey, Blaine, I want my cut from that book. I think it's two things going on. It's got the mental and you got the physical part of it. I think that on the mental, Cam Ward's like a soldier's been out in combat too long, what we call shell shocked. Maybe they can get him a psychiatrist or something, lay him down there, and maybe get his brain straight before the next game comes out. On the physical part, his mechanics, I don't know. It's got to get better. I mean, some of these throws, man, my grandmother could have made. You know, and if you go back and look at the film, you can just look at his mechanics, man, and that's got to – I don't know if they're going to be able to fix that, you know. If they're not, that's problematic to me. And if he keeps it, I don't think he's going to be the starting quarterback the 27, 28 season. And last but not least, as far as the ownership, I wish people would quit hollering about the ownership, because Amy, I don't even think she could throw a football. You know, probably pick it up. And, you know, I just tell people, be careful what you wish for. We could get ownership in here, new ownership, and they could pull one of them St. Louis Rams on us. Then you'd be sitting there looking stupid with no team at all. So that's all I got to say in our land.
0: Hey, there'd be some people that would counter argument with that, with saying that they don't have a team now in Nashville.
3: I love when you deadpan face stuff. Stop that. I think you're going to say something serious, too.
2: Oh, man. Come on, man. That ain't happening, man. Come on.
0: I mean, obviously, owners are not going to give up something that makes them dollars, even if it is a bad product, right?
3: But y'all act like the ownership doesn't like they don't want to win, too.
0: Yeah.
3: Like, really?
0: Well, she's made moves to try to win.
3: Yeah, man. I mean, dang, it's unacceptable. We're going to buy GM, buy coach, buy. Like, I mean, hey, man, it's hiring the right guy. Sometimes it works and sometimes it doesn't. So, hey, you got to give her credit for trying to get it right,
0: right,
3: and showing that she cares. So,
0: and hey, I bet she throws a mean spiral. I don't like that he went down that road, Ron did, and said that she couldn't throw football. We don't know.
2: Yeah, well, I definitely seen her throw a Nerf ball.
0: There you go.
2: Nerf football.
0: Well,
2: I know she's pretty accurate.
0: There you go. Maybe she can play quarterback.
2: Yeah, she can give some tips to
0: Cam. Some footwork tips.
2: Oh,
0: there you go. Let's go to Zach in Bellevue. Zach, you're on with Blaine and Zach.
3: Where you at, man? You in the tunnel?
0: Are you in a submarine with a phone away from you?
3: Like underwater? Oh, there you
0: He's
3: go.
0: He's swimming back up to the surface.
3: Oh, yeah. We got to be at a certain level so we can hear you.
1: All right. Give me a minute.
3: Oh, give you a second.
0: He's stuck in the Matrix.
3: See, that's what happens. His name is Zach.
0: Yeah. Let's see. I know how to work a phone.
3: Oh. Not all Zachs are alike. I think we're going to put him on hold.
0: Right. We're going to go to the next guy. We'll come back to you, Zach, here in just a second.
3: That's the first time that ever happened.
0: Let's go to Dalton. Dalton, you're on with Blaine and Zach.
3: Don't connect.
5: Hey, Blaine. Hey, Zach. How y'all doing today?
0: Doing good. How are you?
5: I can't complain. Was wanting to talk to you, Blaine, especially you. Obviously, you were in the NFL for so many years. You've had a lot of wins. You've had a lot of losses in your experience in your NFL career. I'm coming to talk to you about this. I don't know if y'all have seen this or not, but after the Carolina Panthers versus Bears game, there was a Panthers reporter that was talking to one of the players, and while he was talking to one of the players after that loss of 59 points that was placed on their head, that you heard ping pong being played in the background. Now, Blaine, I don't know how it was whenever you were in the NFL after a loss. I don't know if y'all played video games or ping pong. I don't know, but I just wanted to hear your expertise and thoughts on what do you think about ping pong being played after 59 points put on your head?
0: This must have been after the game. I guess they were playing after the game.
3: They had ping pong in the facility?
0: Probably, I guess,
3: in the stadium?
0: I guess in the locker room, like for the players to play. Like, you know, how some people have basketball stuff in there and all that kind of stuff?
3: I don't know, man. That never was going to ever happen on a team that I was on or anybody. Just how I kind of grew up there in the league there. So I don't think that's appropriate enough for me. But, hey, I'm going to just say this. For our guys, it was personal and it was everybody was gut-wrenched, punched, and you were sad. And I give an example. Like, I'd go out to eat with my family after dinner, and I'm talking about family come up from out of town, and so it would be a group of people. And if we lost, I mean, it was like I lost my best friend. Like, I was not very conversational. I'm exhausted. Trying to figure out, like, man, what could I have done to help us be better? And I think that's kind of how everybody took it. It was a personal deal because we were a team and we're all connected. So I don't know if it's, I don't think it's as serious like that now in these days, but that doesn't mean you have to be that way. But there's certain other ways that you got to be in playing, ping pong after getting 59 on you. That's not something I would think is... It's appropriate at the time.
0: Well, I know
3: immediately after the game.
0: I know the story about the plane and cards being played and all that stuff. And Dyson said the same thing. Oh, yeah. And he's like, it was a part of the larger conversation of like trying to change the culture and stuff. Yeah. But like, I get frustrated like you. Like
3: I just don't understand it. It's like totally different.
0: That's what's crazy. The game.
3: It's just different. So, I try to, there are things that are super serious, and there's a time when, we got to feel the brunt. I'm not saying you can't go play cards or something, like on a plane the way back. But you can't be back there laughing and giggling and making all this freaking noise, and we just lost. No, that ain't happening. And so what I would do is I would implant myself right in the middle of the game. We're sitting right next to where they're playing because I could sleep through a snowstorm.
0: Right.
3: And I said, if you wake me up, then y'all too loud. Hey, you go ask Dyson in there. Eddie George, McNair. Hey, ask him. I said, I'm sitting right here. If y'all are too loud, y'all woke me up. That means y'all not upset about this game. Y'all can go on gamble because, I don't gamble. But I'm going to sit right here and I'm going to listen and I'm going to go to sleep. Because I put every energy I had into every game. Yeah, you guys, superpower guys, got all kind of extra energy.
0: Right.
3: I don't have all that. So, but hey, keep it down. Don't get too loud. Because, sometimes you get to laughing, giggling, like somebody owes somebody, $5,000 or whatever game they were playing as far as money in there. Somebody win and be like, yeah, I got you. Like, hey. Calm it down. Like, you can enjoy. But listen, we lost. Bro, we lost, bro.
0: It's funny. I can't tell you how many Sundays Lauren was mad at the Titans because they ruined anything after the game that we were going to do. Because I was pissed. And I don't even play in the game. Like, I mean, well, yeah. I know everybody does it differently.
3: I don't get pissed or anything. I'm numb to it now. It's just like,
0: I'm getting to the point where I feel a little apathetic and numb to it.
3: To have won, you know?
0: Yeah.
3: That's the part. That's what I'm sitting here now. Like, hey, man, they didn't do enough. Like, they didn't have that killer instinct that we're going to fight you all the way to the end. And then if we lose, we can hats off, tip the cap. Y'all got us. And that's the way you going to want to say you've been in for a battle.
0: Yeah. You know, 59-37 in that Panthers game.
3: It was?
0: I couldn't even imagine the Titans even scoring 27 at this point, it feels like. Like 37, even in a loss, 59-37. 37 would get it.
3: That was a real score?
0: They had...
3: That was this past week?
0: Yes. They had six touchdowns on the ground, the Bears did.
3: That's like 7-on-7.
0: Yeah, six touchdowns on the ground and two touchdowns through the air. Caleb Williams accounted for four touchdowns himself. Cam Ward ain't Caleb Williams. That's another conversation.
3: Now stop that. The only comparison that's real is they both were the number one pick.
0: Yeah. Let's go to Corey in Columbia. Corey, you're on with Blaine and Zach.
6: Good afternoon, gentlemen. You know, it's kind of funny you said, like, he's not Caleb Williams. Honestly, he's not even Jackson Dart. Like, you know, when you're comparing the two of them, like, and they were in the same draft, like, we had the opportunity to take Jackson Dart. Honestly, I think even if Dart was on this team, like, he wouldn't be the quarterback that he is right now in New York. And part of that is the culture here in Tennessee. It still needs a revamp, and, you know, Saleh and Daboll and all of them are trying to get it there. I wouldn't say that I'm in panic mode right now, but I am a realist, and I'm going to say, like, I have a survivor pool that I do each year. And this week, I'm taking the Eagles over the Titans because I have zero confidence that Tennessee is going to pull anything off.
0: Are you sure you want to waste? Because can you pick the Eagles later?
6: I could, but like I also have other options, and like I don't.
0: I was just
6: going
0: to say you may want to save your Eagles one.
6: I went Pittsburgh last week.
0: Okay, gotcha.
6: I went Pittsburgh last week.
0: All right, here's my question to you, Corey.
3: Yeah, gambling.
0: Well, it's a survivor pool. Yeah. Oh, okay. Here's my question to you, Corey. When you say culture, what does that mean to you? Define that, because I think it's an interesting discussion, but because everybody kind of views what culture is differently.
6: Well, I mean, like, when you think back to when Vrabel was the head coach of the team, like, when he first started out, like, it was so much involved with, like, the mentality of, you know, everybody that came in and, like, the players that they were bringing in, you know, the type of players they wanted. And I know, like, they're talking about wanting to be, you know, fast and dangerous. You know, it's a matter of actually getting those guys into the locker room, and maybe they don't have those guys yet, but you know, it may take another draft to get, you know, more talent into this locker room, that can, you know, exemplify the things that, that the team wants. So,
0: all right. Thanks, Corey. I mean, I kind of disagree with that last part of the statement, because the reason why I disagree with is because they spent all offseason getting guys that are familiar with what Robert Saleh wants on defense, right? Like, I mean, they brought in four guys that have played defense for him as a starter over at the New York Jets.
3: With Johnson.
0: Johnson, Jacob Martin. JFM. I forgot about Solomon, so there's another one. Jordan Elliott with the San Francisco 49ers. There's another one. Tony Adams in safety. So, I mean, there's quite a few guys filtered through the rooms, and we know that Alante Taylor is a fast and physical player, right? Like, I mean, maybe fast is a loose term, but, I mean, we know he's physical and violent and all that kind of stuff. I don't know. I mean, we know Big Jeff is, too. I feel like they got those guys already, but they didn't put it into action on Sunday, and that was the big issue, was putting it into action. A lot of talk, no action.
3: That's that kind of issue, because suggested somewhat similar. Maybe there was no connection, but they brought in leaders who had success in this league.
0: Mm-hmm. DeMario Davis, David Onyemata, Harrison Phillips, I mean, Lisk, Minka Fitzpatrick,
3: Geno Smith,
0: Andre Sisco, Geno Smith. I mean, list goes on.
3: Critical moves. But to me, more in leadership positions, mm-hmm. quarterback, middle linebacker. See, and that really is the person who's in front of your face in the meetings, cuddles. And, you know, so I think, you know, the Titans did that 1 year. What was the year they brought in Thornton and?
0: Thornton, Chris Hope, Kevin Mawai. Yep. Mm-hmm. What year was that? Was that 04? Late?
3: Oh, no, it might have been sooner. But, that transition kind of helped with the young players that they had, you know, with some really talented young players and put everything together. So you're trying to accomplish that. So that's what he's trying to accomplish.
0: Yeah.
3: Offensively, there was Wandell.
0: They brought in Bellinger. They brought in, maybe that's the issue, is that those guys aren't those guys, because Ridley's not that kind of guy, right? Mm-mm. And even though they have connections to Brian Daboll.
3: Maybe to their room.
0: Yeah.
3: Like to the team.
0: Like, I guess Tony Pollard, and I guess Cam Ward is supposed to be that guy, but I don't know if he is, to be honest with you.
3: Well, he's still young.
0: Yeah, right.
3: And Pollard, I don't think he does it by action, which is fine too. But
0: different types of leadership styles and all that kind of stuff. Yeah. When we come back, more of your phone calls. Michael, George, Cedric, Josh, John. 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

0: Dodge store, 615-737-1045 is the number. How close are you to giving up on Cam Ward? How close are you to giving up on the 2026 season? How close are you to giving up on Mike Bergonzi? Not a lot of shade thrown Mike Bergonzi's way so far by fans that call in or in the chat. And all these players that aren't producing are players that were brought in by Mike Bergonzi. Just want to throw that out there. I'm just
1: that means they've only been out there for a year and
0: a game.
1: One game?
0: Yeah.
1: Oh. Okay.
0: I just want to say there's a lot of blame to go around. And I feel like Mike Bergonzi, maybe this is a good sign for him himself, is like he's not getting a lot of blame right now, which is kind of a little surprising. Well, man,
1: said a little surprising.
0: A little surprised because, I mean, they were all quick to do it for at Rand Carthon.
1: After 1 year?
0: In the middle of the year, they were trashing Rand Carthon.
1: That's because he was sleeping on a plane.
0: Well, that, allegedly.
1: I'm just kidding. What are we talking about here, man?
0: Michael in Nashville, you're on with Blaine and Zach.
2: Hey, fellas, how y'all doing?
0: Doing good. How are you?
1: Good.
2: Doing good. Yeah, I'm close, but not close. Just because I think the franchise is at a point where they're trying to, you know, shake the allegations of being dysfunctional or being, you know, impulsive with decision-making. That's why I don't fault Mike Bergonzi, you know, for any of this right now, just because I applaud the fact that he has a plan. You hire a guy in Sala and you don't handicap him or you don't handcuff him. If you hire him enough to run the football team, then that means you need to bring in people that he trusts, bring in players, coaches, all that type of stuff. So I respect the fact that they have a plan. It's just when it comes to Cam, what's most frustrating, especially from Sunday and even from the offseason, is the fact that he's not doing the basic stuff. He can't execute the basic stuff. Dirt and screen passes, you know, he's still failing to hold on to the football. It's that stuff that's the most frustrating. And the fact that he seems neutered to me, like, is giving me shades of 2019 Mariota, where he was just scared to throw the ball. He's just gunshot. It's like the fact that in 2026 we have a quarterback who can't complete 200 yards in a game consistently is kind of crazy to me. So I'm not ready to give up on him. I think that he should play like he's guaranteed 4 years no matter what, and he should just play loose. Because I was telling a coworker, no matter if they cut him or not, he's going to get his money. So he might as well go ahead and play fast and free, fast and violent, all these phrases that they've come up with for the team. I just think we got to let it play out so that they can shake these allegations of being an impulsive, you know, overreacting franchise. I'll hang up and listen. Appreciate it.
0: Hey, Michael, we'll say this. You know, that 2019 season, Ryan Tannehill came in and the Titans ended up going pretty far in the playoffs.
1: Yeah, they did. They did pretty good.
0: Maybe it's time for Mitch Trubisky.
1: No,
0: Trubisky time in Tennessee, Triple T. Let's go to George.
1: Sounds like you believe that too, man. I don't know, man.
0: I just like alliteration.
1: Oh,
0: like all the T's in it. Trubisky time in Tennessee. I just like to get the people riled up. Let's go to George. George, you're on with Blaine and Zach.
3: Hey guys, hope you're having a great day.
0: We are.
3: I've been a longtime Oilers fan. I was born in Houston in '59, and I moved to Tennessee before they got here. But I've been a Oilers Titans fan my whole life, and I'm not giving up on them. I didn't want Cam Ward to start with. I really would have rather traded back and taken Jackson Dart. But you know what? They don't listen to me, so we got what we got. I bought season tickets this year up in the nosebleed because I wanted to see the games in the last season in the old stadium. But I could see some growth in Cam Ward. He didn't throw any interceptions. He didn't fumble the ball. He just needs to, when he decides he's going to take off and run with it, he needs to make that decision a little bit sooner and put more effort into running. I noticed watching the game from the nosebleeds up there, there were a bunch of times where the right side of the line just parted and you could have drove a diesel truck for 10 yards through there and he didn't run with the ball, which I think he probably could do. But I didn't understand why we weren't running the ball more. I really didn't. You know, I've been saying this for the last 2 years, ever since our O-line is not the best thing you can do when you have a bad offensive line is run the ball, because offensive linemen would rather run block than pass protect any day of the week. And I don't think, well, I think we need to get some packages where we put 2-3 tight ends in there and we run the ball. And even if you don't get a first down, don't give up on it. And the other thing I'd like to say that I really was disappointed in our special teams, because last year that was the one bright spot that we had, and I didn't really see any improvement at all in the special teams. And I was really kind of watching the preseason, I was kind of hoping that we were going to go out there and let Sly be our main point getter all year. I mean, he kicked 11 field goals in 3 games in the preseason. So, to me, all you got to do is get to the 40-yard line and let him try for 3. So, with that, I'll let you guys talk.
0: Thanks, George. I mean, I think the run game issue just came down to time of possession, because
1: once they got behind,
0: and wait, I mean, like, yeah. Well, that
1: they want to run.
0: Yeah, that 12-minute drive by the New York Jets on offense, even though it only resulted in 3 points, changes the entire complexion of that game. Like, it really does from a strategy standpoint, because every time you run. And they had limited timeouts in that first half after that drive happened anyway, because of some defensive operation issues, is that takes time off the clock. Even if you are good at it, it still takes about every run could cost you 30 extra seconds. Mm-hmm. And that's where you have to kind of like say, okay, if I can't get the first downs, like if they were still running, but they I don't know. If they could have, they maybe could have done a Jets game plan where they just run. But if that didn't work, everybody would be complaining that they did run, didn't put the ball in Cam's hands. And it was kind of a lose-lose situation because of how that game unfolded from a strategy standpoint.
1: Right. That's why I always said it was tough for the play caller once they got to that point. Now, how much do you want to put your quarterback in harm's way? Now they know that you're going to be throwing the ball. Mm-hmm.
0: So get those ears pinned back.
1: Mm-hmm, and come after the quarterback. So, I thought they ran just enough there, you know, at the end just to keep them honest. But that's a tough call there.
0: When we talk about week one is a liar, I feel like special teams is probably the biggest lie on this team. I expect Bones Fossil to have a better special teams unit than he showed in week one going forward, because he has. I've seen him do that.
1: Bones Fossil don't play.
0: Well, I know, but I mean...
1: The special teams were all player generated to me.
0: Well,
1: to kick off out of bounds.
0: I would assume that he's probably getting on them. I would assume those things are getting corrected.
1: But as far as his scheme, the coaches can't actually execute the play.
0: Right.
1: The players got to. I mean, so I know they didn't play well, but I know it gets attached to Bone Fossil, but that was one... Of all things, you say, oh, which one played worse, offense, defense, or special team? And I would say it was more special teams, because they didn't execute the game plan. I mean, more so than any, because that's what we would hang our hat on. That's not a Fossil. He can't tell them to hold on to the ball. Man, come on, man. You got to go out there and hold on to the ball.
0: You're right about that.
1: Shaking a punt.
0: Right.
1: You can't kick the ball out of bounds. Like, dang, man, what are y'all doing? Like, hey, and then the way you approach a kicker and a quarterback – when they make a mistake, is a total different deal than you approach a safety, a linebacker, a running back,
0: right.
1: Offensive lineman. So you got to be careful, because you know you need them later in the game.
0: Right.
1: They may win the game for you. So you can't go over there and get them all out of their wits. It's a mental part of their game that you don't want to tweak it in any fashion. That's why you see head coach, when a guy missed the field goal, they just turn their back and they just walk down the thing. Well, for me, if I was a head coach, I'm giving them high five, because I know, well, I believe in you. Hey,
0: hey,
1: sometimes you're going to make some and sometimes you're going to miss. But I'd be dang it, I'm going to give you 5, because guess what? We need you later.
0: Yeah.
1: And most coaches just walk away.
0: I just expect Bones Fossil to correct or, right. You know, right. Coach up.
1: Yeah, but I mean, they still can make the same mistake.
0: Yeah, they
1: he
0: could.
1: Can't go out there and kick the ball for
0: I
1: him.
0: Don't know. I guess I've just seen it for so long. Like, I don't feel like execution issues, even if they all popped up, they don't last long for a Bones Fossil team.
1: Well, especially because you only see them in glimpses.
0: Yeah.
1: Yeah, that was, hey, man.
0: Yeah, I was shocked. Outside of the defensive line, I feel like that was the biggest shock.
1: Oh, I wasn't shocked.
0: Well, I'm just saying.
1: You know, I wasn't shocked.
0: I'm talking about pass rush.
1: Oh, okay, yeah.
0: Yeah.
1: Well, I mean, I didn't think any outside.
0: I am a little shocked by the run defense. I mean, because that was piss poor run defense. Mm. That wasn't.
1: What did the Titans have against the 49ers?
0: I'd have to go back and check. But what I'm saying is that, like, that was way worse than just bad.
1: What were we ranked in run offense last year?
0: Oh, I have to go check. I don't know.
1: You don't remember? No, you know I don't know.
0: No, I don't. Definitely don't know. Off the top of my head. I'm trying to forget those.
1: Early 20s?
0: Yeah.
1: 18s?
0: Yeah, I know what you're saying. I'm not surprised that they had a bad run defense. I'm surprised by how bad it looked.
1: Right.
0: Yeah. Let's go to Cedric in Murfreesboro. Cedric, you're on with Blaine and Zach.
4: All right, fellas. So listen, man, there's something amiss with this franchise. Here's my evidence, starting with the last two coaching searches. Ben Johnson, Mike McDonald, John Harbaugh all said thanks but no thanks to this organization when we were looking for coaches. We keep going out here.
0: Ben Johnson was the only one that turned down an interview.
4: Well, McDonald came here and then did not come back for the second. Go back and look at that.
0: Do you know if he was invited for the second?
4: Yes, yes.
0: Sure he was invited for the second.
4: That is what was reported during the time. And I look at that dude win that Super Bowl and look at him up there, and I'm like, okay, so this guy turned us down. Johnson turned us down. Harbaugh played us. And we keep hiring these losing coaches, man. When we could have went out here and hired Big Mike from Pittsburgh, he won Sunday. Old Nagy won Sunday. You want winners, you got to hire people that win. That's what your boy Bill Parcells said. You are what your record says you are. Now, Cam Ward, man, I'm done, bro. I'm done. He gets blitzed. He gets pressure. He doesn't know where to go with the ball. He hangs on to it too long, all that stuff. And then when the coaches try to go to the quick game on Sunday, the dude can't complete the passes, man. Your job as an NFL quarterback is to make the routine throws, keep the chains moving, control the game, get your defense off the field. He's not doing any of that, man. He's not. And guess what? We got a winning quarterback sitting on the bench. Man, it's Mr. Biscuit time. I'm out.
0: All right, thanks. Cedric, I don't know if you have Twitter, but please tag me into whatever tweet you said that was a report that Mike McDonald turned down an interview with the Tennessee Titans, because I'm not seeing that. Because I know he completed the virtual interview, and I was very in tune to that coaching search.
1: Maybe
0: not saying I'm perfect,
1: maybe,
0: but
1: he turned out that he knew he was going to take the Chargers.
0: Yeah, well, I know the whole story about him and the Seahawks and all that kind of stuff.
1: Oh, is that what?
0: Yeah. Okay. And then we all knew Harbaugh wasn't coming here. I mean, John Harbaugh. I mean, or what? No, that's Jim. Jim Harbaugh. We knew that Jim Harbaugh wasn't coming here. We know he was always going to go to the Chargers. That was the worst kept secret in the NFL.
5: So I do have some information on McDonald. You're right, Zach. He did complete a virtual interview with the Titans on January 13th of 2024. But here's what happened. Under the NFL hiring rules at the time, the Ravens that year were in the AFC Championship game. So he was, when the Titans maybe wanted to have that second interview, he was not allowed because he was getting ready for that game. And then a couple days later, the Titans hired Brian Callahan.
0: So he did not turn down. The Titans just got a little impatient. All right. That's how I would remember it anyway. Other than that, I agree with most of his other points, but we got to make sure that we get at least a little accurate. Ben Johnson was the only one that was reported that he turned down to interview a second time. The only one reported at the time. All right. Coming up next, let's go to more of your phones. We'll go to Josh, Dave, Bill, and whoever's calling in right now. This is Cover 2 with Blaine Bishop and Zach Lyons here on 104.5 The Zone.
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7: 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The road to 16-1 starts now as the Tennessee Titans signed Garrett Dellinger to the practice squad and released Shamar Bartholomew from the practice squad. So 16-1, it starts now.
8: That's the practice squad.
7: That's the practice squad.
8: We'll help the guys get ready.
7: Yeah. Let's go to Steve in North Carolina. Steve, you're on with Blaine and Zach. Is the volume on the phone up? Okay, so Steve, could not hear you. Sorry. Let's go to call back in, Steve. We'll get you, try to get you in. Let's go to Dave in Nashville. Dave, you're on with Blaine and Zach.
9: Hey, Blaine. Hey, Zach. Hey. I got a question for y'all. I watched the ball game. I was a little disappointed in a special team started the game off. But this fast, furious, and violent, I didn't see that. But what I did see was Geno Smith looking like a Super Bowl MVP quarterback who didn't even – I might have missed it, but I'm asking y'all, did our defensive line even touch him?
7: No, definitely did not.
9: Man, I mean, I ain't gave up on him just the first game, but it just looked like no energy, no violence in nobody. And to me, you got a coach that's coaching against his old team. You ought to be up for that, for him. And I just, Cam kind of, you know, I think Cam's going to be okay. But that first game, I believe he got back and he was just a little they speeded him up. And he never got comfortable. And I just didn't see the short passes to Helms over the middle. I mean, it just looked like we hadn't accomplished nothing. But
7: I'm with you, Dave.
9: I just wanted to ask about that. I ain't gave up on them. We got 16 more games. I could have swore I heard you say, let's go 16-1, but.
7: That's where we're starting. Where's the road to 16-1 starts today.
8: No, that's that other
7: and,
8: Zach.
7: And when you
8: that's
7: say,
8: Zach with an H.
7: And I will say, when you say that the Titans have 16 more games, that does sound like a threat. Does sound like a threat. Real quick, I've heard this sentiment.
10: Let's get to these last two calls.
7: I've heard that Geno Smith look like an MVP out there for many people in the chat. And I know it's an over-exaggeration, but
8: he said
7: zero
8: himself.
7: Touchdowns and zero interceptions. He's not MVP level. That was just basic quarterback play. It looks like MVP level because you haven't seen that in Tennessee in a while.
8: Somebody said it was MVP level?
7: Yeah, that's what the caller said. But then people in the chat have been saying it all.
8: Oh,
7: people on Twitter and all this stuff.
8: No, that's because people thought he was washed. I told you this guy's not washed. If you protect him, as I said on the pregame show, I said this guy still got some. And they protected him. And he said he doesn't think he got to. He said that.
7: But these people, let's calm down. That was not MVP level.
8: Yeah,
7: we just haven't seen good quarterback play here in Nashville in a very long time. And it just looked like that.
8: Efficient.
7: Let's go to Corey in Murfreesboro. Corey, you're on with Blaine and Zach.
8: Like that.
11: All right, Zach. This is the first of what'll probably be quarterly check-ins throughout the season.
7: Okay.
11: I called in before and called it out to you, and at this point, I got to say you're probably the biggest Dayball apologist out there right now. But this is our check-in and just a little overview of what's happened in our off-season, because not only did we go out, We shipped out, and Brian Callahan's now leading the passing attack, and with Matt Nagy and
7: that's incorrect. Let's not say that someone that's a quarterback coach is leading the passing attack. That's like Shea Tierney saying Shea Tierney's leading the passing attack here.
11: Go look up online. He's the passing game coordinator for the New York Giants.
7: That doesn't mean as what you think it means.
11: Sure. Okay. Well, let's just say, sure, that even if you're right in that scenario, let's just look at the facts. The New York Giants just had the most efficient offensive game since when? Since before Brian Daboll was a part of the Giants. That's indisputable evidence. Now, what just happened? We had probably the lowest low of any Titans game as a PSL holder since the very beginning in Adelphia. That is the lowest low I have seen this team stoop to. Now, here's the thing that is the absolute most ridiculous part about it. If things don't get better and we are staring down another 2-3-win season, maybe even 4-win season, the unthinkable could happen. And that's where the lowest of the lows could tank down not only Saleh, not only Brian Daboll, but in

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2: He is so much better than Brian Daboll. I said to hire Matt Nagy.
3: Currently, or he is. Well, the proof is in the pudding right now. We're going to keep doing check-ins, but I called it from the very beginning, but I'm going to say it one more time. Daboll ain't a coach killer. He's a franchise killer. This whole front office is going to catch a stray inside of this if things don't get drastically better.
2: Well, how does the front office catch a stray if they're the ones who are hiring the players that aren't executing and performing?
3: Dude, they went out and we took New York Giants' number one receiver from last year specifically to upgrade while also degrading the Giants' offense. What grand piece other than Isaiah Likely is the only thing the Giants added to have such a drastic turnaround that has completely changed in the offensive metrics since whenever Daboll came in there? Like, what are we doing here?
2: I don't know what you're trying to argue. I said I wanted Matt Nagy, and you're trying to say that I'm some Brian Daboll apologist. I'm just saying I wanted Matt Nagy.
3: Believe me, at this take anyone. I'll take Brian Callahan back at this point. What we saw yesterday was more dysfunction than have in the past 2 years. It was just nobody ready to play.
2: I mean, can we say something? Will Levis has played way worse than what Cam Ward did.
4: Wait a minute. You know what I got out of that whole conversation?
2: What?
4: You're a Titans apologist? When did this happen?
2: He called me a Daboll apologist. Now, there's someone in the chat calling me a troll in the chat. Oh. He's calling me a Titans apologist, a guy who's been trashing the Titans since I've been here.
4: Recall my memory on Nagy. I thought you thought that the Titans were going to hire him, but you didn't want them to hire him.
2: No, I will say that there were other guys out there, but when it got to the finalists, I wanted them to hire Matt Nagy over Robert Saleh. Now, I wanted some other guys.
4: As the head coach.
2: I wanted some other guys ahead of Matt Nagy, but when it came down to the finalists, I was like, well, go Matt Nagy. And I kept saying that Matt Nagy's not as bad as what everybody says.
4: No, I thought you kept on saying they're going to hire Matt Nagy and we're going to regret it. I thought you said
2: No, I didn't think we would regret it. As the fans and callers probably said that they would regret it.
4: I thought you were all in Matt Nagy because all the tea leaves said pointed to Matt Nagy.
2: Yeah, and I was fine with Matt Nagy. Now, I wanted different... I didn't want Robert Saleh.
4: But I thought you didn't like Matt Nagy's history.
2: No, I liked Matt Nagy's history.
4: His history. Wasn't he the one that they hired with the Jets?
2: No.
4: Oh, where Matt Nagy came from?
2: The Bears. Chiefs. The Chiefs and the Bears. Bears. Okay. Yeah, fans did not like him. I thought that I was a Matt Nagy. Okay. If anything, I was a Matt Nagy apologist.
4: Okay.
2: Yeah, so
4: all right, let's get the last call.
2: All right, Josh, your last one. Let's go.
5: I'm so glad I'm the last one. I've been sitting in my truck in my driveway for the last 25 minutes trying to get on the air. I've called in 10 times over the last 3 months, never got on the air.
4: What?
5: I'm going to tell every Titans fan who claims they're a fan out there and every Titans player who's out there. Right now, we don't need new ownership. We don't need new coaches. We don't need new players. We need grit. We want to win.
4: Ooh.
5: I need players that want to win, who says, I don't care if you're better than me. I'm going to go out there and mess you up. You're going to have to deal with me. If you want to beat me, you're going to have to deal with me. And if these fans really think they're fans, they need to support their team. I don't want to hear people calling in, talking about this quarterback, that quarterback. Oh, we need to draft this one. Oh, we're going to be second, third, first in the draft. F that. Go out there and show grit. Take one for the team. If I was in the locker room, I would jack up Jeffrey Simmons. I'm 150 pounds. I would jack up Jeffrey Simmons' shoulder pads and say, go out there and show me something. Mm-hmm. Show me who you are. I would jack up Cam Ward and say, show me why you got drafted number one. That's what we need. If you really want this team to win, as a Titans fan, that's what the Titans need as a team. They need fans to show up and show them they support them.
4: Show up.
2: There you go, Josh. A little, I like it. That's how we'll end the show.
4: Yeah, you got me fired up. I'm about to go over there now and pass out.
2: I'm not even going
4: to
2: throw a sarcastic remark out there. Good job, Josh. There you go.
4: There you go, well, being an apologist again.
2: I'm a Josh apologist now. I'm a Josh apologist. This is Cover 2 with Blaine Bishop and Zach Lyons.

0: 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And in the meantime,
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2: Good afternoon, live from the Circus Sports at the Mint Kentucky Down Studio. I'm Ross Johnston. In Titans news, the team re-signed guard Garrett Dellinger to the practice squad and released cornerback Shamar Bartholomew. Week one in the NFL wrapped up last night with the Kansas City Chiefs dominating the Denver Broncos 31-10. Patrick Mahomes threw for 184 yards and had three total touchdowns with an interception in his return from injury. Kenneth Walker rushed for 173 yards and had two touchdowns in his Chiefs debut. In NFL news, Jets rookie wide receiver Omar Cooper Jr. will be considered week to week after his ankle sprain suffered on Sunday, per Ian Rappaport. Jets safety Minkah Fitzpatrick, who suffered a groin injury, will likely be out for 2 to 4 weeks. Also, multiple sources reported that Eagles guard Landon Dickerson will be placed on IR due to lingering knee injuries. Lastly, in college football news, Vanderbilt head coach Clark Lee has named true freshman Jared Curtis as their starting quarterback for Saturday against NC State. 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
0: Getting you through the rest of your day and drive home.
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0: Rachel, 104.5, the Zone. Brent Norton with you on a beautiful day in the Music City. Hope you're having a great Tuesday. Still got a little Titans hangover from Sunday, or are we good? We moving forward?
1: No, this gets better, don't it?
2: Oh, that thing's going to last for a week.
1: Well,
2: let's hope it doesn't get worse.
0: Is it going to carry over on Sunday? Dude, wife.
1: I honestly don't know, man. I can't sit up here and tell you.
0: Slay, you want me to give you an answer?
1: Please.
0: Yes, it's going to carry over on Sunday. The Titans are going to get blasted. Seven's not enough.
2: Can we just go there on a Tuesday? They might surprise us, boys. They might surprise us. Listen, I don't know, but I still have this tiny sliver of hope that it's not going to be an absolute disaster.
0: They have to get 1,000 times better on offense, on defense, and on special teams.
2: Correct.
1: Add in that part.
0: Is that 3,000
2: times? I feel
0: good
2: about their ability to do it on special teams.
1: Now, let's just throw in that, though.
2: I don't know.
1: The people that they're playing have to get a little worse than the team that they just played. I don't know if that's going to happen. So you got to get, you need to be 3 times better than you were last Sunday. And the team that you're playing need to probably be about 2 times worse than the team was that you just played Sunday.
0: I thought you were going to say 5 times worse.
1: I'd say 2. Because that's a big drop. That's about a 5-time drop.
0: Look.
2: Dear.
0: I can't tell you it's a drought when it's a monsoon. I can't. I'm sorry. I mean, I had hope. But, man, it's not even that they lost. It's like how they lost. And it wasn't even, like, 23-10 is not indicative of what that game was.
1: Because it was 23-3.
0: Personally. Yeah, and it could have been worse than 23-3.
1: Yeah.
0: I mean, they actually forced some field goals.
1: Yeah. Let me throw this little caveat in there to you.
2: Throw it.
1: The way Hitman had me feeling.
0: Are you going to throw the caveat like a hand grenade?
1: I may run after I throw it.
0: Are we playing in traffic after this caveat?
1: Possibly. But Hitman threw it at me, and I called it. Yeah. I was like, oh.
0: Best-selling author, Hitman. How about that? You can get his book on Amazon. Go ahead and get him, man, while they last.
1: Today's Tuesday. Might be here to, Hitman, you better be in here to sign, too, dog. But this is what Hitman
0: does. He signed Blaine Bishop or Hitman or Hitman. Woody or
1: I don't know.
0: Scrappy.
1: I guess it's how you know him. You know what I mean? What you know him as. So I know him as Hitman.
0: Hitman. Uh-huh.
1: But he said, man, this is how the NFL goes.
0: I know. He always does. He's right. I mean,
1: It is how it goes. I will say.
0: I mean, the Broncos got run off the field yesterday, and they're trying to win playoff games and go to a Super Bowl.
1: So, but see, okay, let's talk about that real quick, because a lot of people always say week one is a liar, and they're correct. They're absolutely right. I think when they say that, though, week one is a liar.
0: Can be.
1: For teams. Yeah. Can be a liar, but it's a liar for teams like the Rams, like the Broncos, semi like the Chargers, who always rope-a-dope us into it.
0: That's true.
1: Who else lost that you would have scratched your head? Like whoever.
2: Cowboys.
1: Week one is a liar for that, but the reason it's a liar is because those teams have identity. And it's not somebody creating something from scratch, in a sense. That's
0: where
1: I think
0: the Titans don't have an identity right now.
1: No,
2: dude, I think that's the understatement of the year.
1: Absolutely, that's why we keep getting different monikers every year. That's why we all gas no brakes this year, fast and violent.
2: Well, guess what?
1: We're able to recreate a new one each year.
2: All brakes. Sunday.
0: I get from a head coaching perspective, like the fast and violent is a big picture thing. It's not a one-way thing. Like out of all the things, like I don't really get wrapped up into that one on week one, but just the lifelessness, and it's the first game under a new regime, and like we've heard all these things about like change and going out there and gonna fast and violent.
1: Okay, Yoro. But guess what? That's why you should be wrapped up into it.
2: Dan Moore was fast and violent, laying down on the ground, getting beat.
0: Dude.
2: Like no other.
0: I'm with the Dan Moore tape today, like Slay was with the guy that told everybody he played for the 49ers tape.
1: Yeah, he was in it. I went a full week in that bad boy.
0: My man tried to pull and got stoned in the hole, and you're like, oh my gosh, don't even pull. You're making the running back like
2: shuffle
0: his feet. Do you
2: see that? It's everywhere now.
0: Oh.
2: It's everywhere.
3: You got an opportunity to run through a dude's face, and that's what you do?
2: And that's what you do.
3: Linebacker.
2: Soft. Oh, man. Soft. I said it.
0: I want y'all to do well, man. I do.
2: Soft.
0: But, geez.
3: Y'all see that spin move they hit on him? Will McDonald put a nasty spin on him? I think it was that sack that was almost a safety.
0: Oh, man.
3: It was just
1: I thought that was Bailey, but hell yeah.
0: I guess we're not over it.
1: No, you can't.
2: HOFer in the chat said Moore was the highest graded offensive lineman.
0: How?
2: Well, there you go. That just.
0: How?
1: Analytics.
2: That's
1: how you get.
2: Well, I mean, also the Titans had like 12 pressures on the quarterback, according to the analytics.
0: Yeah. All right. So
2: did you see him?
0: Mm. No, I didn't see any. I mean, the quarterback went to the podium and said, "I didn't get touched today."
2: Mm-hmm.
0: Which I don't remember him getting touched.
1: Man said, "I think." No, you know what? He said they're in thought and went through every play. You know what? I don't get touched today.
2: Mm-hmm.
1: You're not supposed to be able to do that.
0: Teams that lost. So week one, a liar for some teams, not others.
1: Okay, we're going to point out the one.
0: Rams.
1: Liar.
0: Buccaneers.
1: Liar.
0: Saints.
1: A liar.
0: Titans.
1: Well, what I think.
0: Colts.
1: I don't know.
0: I don't think they've got anything either.
1: Neither.
0: Falcons. Eh. Panthers. Big step back this year.
3: Well.
1: Yeah, see, them and the Saints, because of their division, I don't know.
0: Their division's bad. Panthers going to take a step back.
1: Panthers,
0: there's no way they're a playoff team.
1: You just named four teams in one division.
0: I did.
1: The Saints, Falcons, and Buccaneers.
0: The Bears scored 59, and they weren't happy.
3: That's my point. Like, the Panthers put up 37 and got blown out.
0: And that, Browns.
1: Oh, they don't even need to be in the conversation.
0: Texans.
1: Liar.
0: Dolphins.
1: Not a liar.
0: They're in the group. Yeah. Packers.
1: Liar.
0: Commanders.
1: I don't know.
0: I don't either. Chargers.
1: They suck me in every
0: Back time. To the I Commanders. Don't I don't know what Jaden Daniels is without Cliff Kingsbury.
1: Yep. And we've been losing a guy like Debo, who was, like we talked about when Cosell was on him. 92 targets or 92 catches, whatever it was.
0: 92
1: still was an impact.
0: Chargers.
1: Liar. I got to go liar if healthy.
0: Cowboys.
1: Liar.
0: Broncos.
1: Big liar.
0: I mean, there you go.
1: But see, all of these teams walked into the season making tweaks. Like Sean Payton's not doing the play calling anymore. Dallas, that right there, I don't know. That division rivalry right there just goes. I don't even really count that. But see, that's what I'm saying. What are you standing on? In those games, those teams went out and competed. It was a minute in that game I felt like, man, Dallas going to win this. And then New York ran on off. But you just walk away from this, man, with loss of hope. That's the whole problem. And that's why I thought it was so important. And it was a must win in this game, because you knew walking into this what it could be like.
0: Yep.
1: Going on through the rest of the season.
0: I knew, and this is why I agreed with you. I knew what we would be talking about this week.
1: And this is after a loss to the Jets. It's not what we wanted to do.
0: And you didn't just lose. You got hammered. And so are the Jets a team like these past teams that went from 5 wins to 11 wins or whatever? No.
1: Y'all expect
0: that. No. They're an underdog at home this week.
1: And you know what? It's a lie about them, too. I heard national media, the talking heads talking about, you know what? The Jets could be really good this year. See how the Titans got people thinking? No, they couldn't.
2: No, the Jets are bad.
1: Yeah, they couldn't.
2: Watching that game, the Jets are bad.
1: No, they couldn't. They could not be really good this year. No, they could not, dog. Don't let this fool you.
2: Now.
1: I don't believe in it.
2: Let me give you your cautiously optimistic.
0: Please do, Bab. Give us something. Let's go.
2: Maybe it was just a really bad day for everybody on the Titans squad. Maybe they're not that bad.
0: Do you think they ate some
2: of that? Maybe we see a different team. Maybe it was a wake-up call.
0: Mm.
2: Maybe they weren't conditioned well enough to defensively stay out there for that long.
0: Remember we had that run of bad salad? Do you think they got a hold of the bad salad and had everybody on the team had explosive diarrhea?
2: Mm. I mean, I wish. I wish that existed to explain it away.
0: Also, man, I went back and watched some more, and
2: Why'd you do that?
1: That's what I was saying. Why would you go and do that?
0: Well, I wanted to.
2: But it is like a train wreck. I wanted to go watch closer again to see if I could find positives.
0: I wanted to see what I was really thinking after. When you watch it the first time, you're watching the ball, you're watching as a fan, blah, blah, blah. When you go back and watch it, and then my takeaway was, I can't really evaluate Cam still because the offensive line was so bad and he was running around. Then I go back and watch it again, and he created situations for him to run around by himself on his own.
2: He did. And then it made me start thinking back to Ryan Tannehill and the seeing ghost, and that just ended Tannehill's career.
0: Yeah. He went to the boat. What was he drinking? Celsius?
1: Yeah, it was a good drink.
2: That was before Celsius was even big. Tannehill he was on it, man.
0: Yeah, he was on it. Like, you know, Will Levis on Mayo.
1: Yeah, nothing else to be on.
0: By the way, Hellman's is still advertising with the Titans. It's hilarious.
1: That is beautiful.
0: On social media.
1: It's loyalty.
0: Loyalty and probably a 2-year contract.
1: That's what they're asking us.
0: Or 3-year contract.
2: Yeah, right. It might have run through his rookie deal.
1: That's true, too. Yeah, that. I just know when you look at it with the team that's coming up, that's an intact offensive line.
2: Mm-hmm.
1: That's an intact defensive line.
0: Dan Moore was the best graded guy?
2: I don't know if that's true. I didn't see it.
1: No, I think Latham was.
2: I didn't see it.
1: I think J.C. Latham was.
2: That's just what somebody said.
0: Yeah, I did read some prognosticator.
2: And he could have been being sarcastic.
1: Yeah, he probably was.
0: I did read some analyst type people that said Latham had a really good game.
1: Oh, it is, huh? So it's always hard to point out I had a really good game, and we lost by 40.
0: Mm-hmm.
1: Only part.
0: I mean, it wasn't 40, but it might as well have been 40.
1: That's what it felt like in football numbers.
0: Listen, had the Jets played back on defense on the touchdown drive, right? Like, had they played their normal defense, by the way, they were third in blitz rate in the NFL. They went after Cam Ward. But had they just played that game straight up, how many quarters do you think they would have had to play for the Titans to get to, like, 24 points? Like, they could have played. They could have played through the 3 o'clock window. I don't think the Titans are getting to 24 points.
1: It was tough. It was tough to see. I just didn't see no flow. No, it was like it was a guessing game out there.
0: Got away from the run game.
1: Yeah,
0: completely. You said before the game, I don't want to see Cam Ward throw the ball 30 times. He threw it 32 times.
1: No.
2: Yeah, that's not a recipe to win. Mm-hmm.
0: Tony Pollard ran the ball 7 times in the entire game. Mm. 4 on the first drive.
2: That could. Could they not run the ball?
0: I mean, the game was 10-3 at halftime. Why are you going away from the run game?
2: I'm just curious.
1: Babs is searching for answers.
0: Oh, she is.
1: I love it. She's doing my job. Yeah, I love it.
0: I'm over here like I'm out.
2: What was the conversation like? Why could they not run the ball? I thought this was going to be a good team on the ground.
1: Yeah.
2: Like preseason, I was like, okay, they're going to be able to run the ball.
1: Mm-hmm.
2: And I don't know what happened.
3: You got to have the ball.
0: See, what had happened was.
2: Well, that's true.
3: The time of possession was ridiculous.
1: Yeah, no, but that was
0: 19 play drive.
1: And that was all self-inflicted, though. That was all self-inflicted.
2: Well, and then they couldn't do enough in the pass game to actually open up the run game either. Like, you know, they play off each other. Yep. But like,
1: and I will say, like, going back to that first half, like, the pass interference call on Alante, I thought was handsy. I thought missing the false start, that would have made it 3rd and 6 instead of 3rd and 1, which stalls the drive.
2: Mm.
1: That hurt. I thought the punch out by Anthony Hill Jr., not being called a fumble and retrieving that on your side of
2: that's a bad call, man.
1: Yeah. Like those three things changed the game. Those are all vital parts of the game. And when you get momentum going, that's one thing that's difficult to turn around, dog. Mr. Mo, he don't go. Like he's gonna be right there, dog. I'm telling you, he would not go whether it's hot or cold. It don't matter.
0: You said Mr. Mo was gonna be an important thing.
1: Told you.
2: How did you guys think Alante Taylor played?
1: I'm going to be honest, Babsy. Always. After
0: you said you hate that phrase.
1: Yeah. I did say that. I said I was going to stop saying that. I'm going to be honest. But I am going to be honest in this. Babsy, after coming out after halftime, I blacked out.
2: Yeah.
1: I was just watching. Like, I couldn't even point nothing out to see anything. I was literally just watching.
2: I went back to watch him.
1: I don't know what was
2: try
1: going
2: and
1: on.
2: Watch him specifically a little bit in the first half, and I was a little disappointed.
1: See, I couldn't put a thing on it.
2: Thought he was like.
1: I got caught up in the fandom of the game
2: again, a half second late.
0: 615-737-1045 G in Nashville. G, what's up?
4: Hey, how y'all doing?
0: Good.
4: Long time listener, first time caller. Really
2: thanks,
4: happy to talk to y'all today.
1: What up, Jay?
4: Look, I was sitting here thinking about the game, and I looked up some statistics, right?
1: Uh-oh.
4: So out of all of the draft picks, we've had 65 draft picks from 2016 to 2024. Currently, there are 8 players on the Titans, 12%, that still play for us.
1: Yeah.
4: Only 12%.
1: Yeah.
4: Out of all of those people, there's only 20 that are still in the NFL. Only 30% are still in any team. You know, starters, bench, whatever.
1: You said it's 2016?
2: Yeah.
4: Since 2016. Okay. Between 2016 and 2024. So it's not including these last, you know, these two draft classes.
1: Cycles, yeah.
4: And I'm like, you know, the best teams in the NFL retain talent.
2: Yep.
4: All of our best players are playing for the best teams somewhere else, right?
0: And so, real quick, before you make your next point, since you said that, I just happened to be looking at my notes. Guess who led the Chiefs in tackles last night with 8 tackles? L'Jarius Sneed.
1: It was everyone, too.
2: Dude,
4: look at
2: no
4: that.
2: Way.
4: That's
2: screw
4: what I'm
2: that guy, though. Screw that guy.
1: I'm playing in the slot.
2: He came here. Oh, I'm hurt. I'm playing in the slot. I can't do anything. Oh.
4: Wait, you feel me? I'm sitting here and I'm looking at Khalif Raymond catch passes.
0: 8 for 92 for the Bears.
4: You know,
2: teeny tiny Khalif.
4: Johnny Smith is catching stuff all over the place. You know, like I'm seeing these Derrick Henry. You know, everybody who we've come to know as those Titans from 2021, 2022 that we loved don't play for us anymore. Our offensive line is trash because who do we have that we picked in the last 10 years?
1: You drafted
4: nobody. You feel me? So it's I guess okay. And the point I'm making, I'm gonna drop off, but. It looks terrible right now because we don't retain anybody. So it's like no matter what we do, if we scream we want to change, it's funny because everybody's like, we need to run the ball now. And 2 years ago when we was three yards cloud of smoke with Derrick Henry, nobody wanted it, right? We wanted the fancy throw the ball around. And now it's like, okay, that didn't work. So all I'm saying is whoever we go with, if we're going to stick with Salah, we sticking with Cam, we sticking with this group, we got to give them some time and let them put this thing together because
0: I agree with that.
4: If we pull the wheels off again, hey, we back to ground zero.
0: I agree with that. I mean, we're one game into Salah, so yeah. I mean, but I agree with you. Got to give him time, but damn,
1: I think when it's a little context with that too, though.
2: Hey, good like call by the way.
1: Yeah,
2: G.
1: Great call.
0: Yeah,
2: call back.
1: With the draft for 2016 to 2024. Like, what's the life? What is it? The time expectancy.
2: Life expectancy.
1: In the draft. I mean, in the league.
0: Three and a half.
1: So that right there kind of should cut out, what, 3/4 of it, really?
0: Yeah.
1: You know what I'm saying? Just to make it. Yeah. Like, so
0: that was a good phone call. But
1: no,
0: yeah.
1: great call.
0: You're right.
1: You know what I mean? And in context to who?
0: Yeah.
1: Like, what other teams? You know what I mean? Yes.
2: But also, I guess maybe not recognizing that those guys aren't done.
1: Right.
2: Or aren't on the decline.
1: Yep.
2: I mean, Derrick Henry, another perfect example, right?
1: But when you come up also, like, it's
0: three
1: always going to be
0: touchdowns.
1: Somebody to pay you. Like, what's the corner? Shout out to Orestes, our guy, quarterback. Mike Dettillier.
2: Oh,
1: His guy showed up last night. Delaney. With the pick for
0: Mansoor
1: Delaney.
2: Picked
1: off, but they wanted to keep their all pro cornerback, and they had to make a decision. They ended up letting him go. Mm-hmm. They were able to get him, be able to get L'Jarius Sneed back cheaper than what he was because he was going to get paid. So that's the other part that goes with it. Everybody got to make decisions. Decisions got to be. That'll be good.
0: Plus, by the way, thoughts and prayers for Mansoor Delaney going through an MRI today with his shoulder. But he's a player for sure.
1: Yeah.
0: Dude, no way with that guy. That was a really funny line. 8 tackles for L'Jarius Sneed last night. He hadn't had 8 tackles in 2 years.
2: I said, screw that guy.
1: Yeah, that was kind of crazy. I knew that was going. That was weird, man.
2: What do I always say? He's dead to me.
1: gotta go get paid, man.
0: Yeah. I need to add that to the line. All right, when we come back, we'll talk with Jim Wyatt, TennesseeTitans.com. That's next, 3HL 104.5 The Zone.
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0: 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Jim Wyatt, TennesseeTitans.com, joins us now. Jimmy, what's up? How are you?
1: Jimmy.
2: Not too much. Hope you guys are doing well.
0: I really was hoping that we would have something a little more pleasant to talk about today than another loss for the Titans. 23-10 in the opener to the Jets. That was a tough one, man. And they got beat in all three phases.
2: Yeah, no, I mean, it was surprising, to be honest with you. I thought we'd see a better performance on Sunday. Yeah, I don't think this team is as bad as it looked, but people are tired of hearing that. They want to see it, so the Titans are have to prove it. But you're right. Offensively, they just really couldn't get anything going until, you know, last couple of minutes where you have a drive where the Jets are not playing like they had the first part of the game and or for most of the game. And then, like, defensively, just couldn't stop Geno Smith, couldn't stop Breece Hall. Special teams, you know, starting with the opening kickoff going out of bounds and then the usually reliable Tim DK fumbling, and had a chance to pin a couple of balls deep, something the Jets did. Titans couldn't do it. Townsend mishit a couple of punts, but those weren't many positives that came out of the game, just to be completely honest with you. And certainly the bigger challenge, I think, this week against the Eagles coming in here. So you better get it figured out.
0: Your phone's going through some stuff. I really was, like, imagining T-Rack as, like, a fire hose on you right now.
3: Yeah, are you outside in the wind, Jimmy?
2: I am in the wind, but I can step out of the wind a little bit. It's not windy much, but it's blazing hot out here.
0: It is. Oh, my goodness.
3: Yes, it is.
0: So, all right. Yeah, go ahead.
3: All right, Jimmy. So, what was, like, the biggest surprise in where they struggled for you? Like, I could pick a bunch of different things. Obviously, special teams, because usually, you know, with Bones in charge, we've seen that, like, come around. But for me, it was defensive line and the inability to even sniff Geno. What was it for you?
2: Yeah, I mean, I just think just on both sides, a lot of scrimmage. You know, just they didn't hold up in the trenches. And so that was the biggest surprise. I thought that all this practice and the heat, you know, during camp and certainly a couple of weeks leading up to that game would put them in an advantage to go up against the Jets team that that had not really practiced in that at all. So, I mean, I thought the Titans would wear them down. And I thought in the second half when it was sitting at 10-3, as bad as it looked, I thought the Titans would potentially take over the game, and that obviously never happened. So I think that was the biggest surprise. I mean, I thought Cam would look better. Like he clearly was not. I think he was under pressure way too much, but he missed some throws and just didn't look real comfortable. You know, so his performance surprised me. And I agree that the Titans didn't get much pressure at all on Geno. He had all day to throw, and I feel like it's the perfect time for me to point out, because I noticed you commented on it too, Don, the pressures that I put out every week, that's not something I'm making up to try to make the team look better. When Jeffrey Simmons was credited with 6 sacks, that's an independent group that tallies the stats for each game. I get those on Monday. I tweet them out. I think a couple of people saw the numbers I put out there, and they thought that it was kind of a manufactured number. That's an official number.
3: I wasn't going at you, Jimmy. Yeah. I was just saying
2: it did not look like
3: those actually happened.
2: I agree.
0: Define pressure. That's what we've got
3: right.
0: to do there.
2: Yeah, and that's true, and that's very subjective, but that's a group that the team pays to record those numbers, and it still wasn't impressive. It was Jeffrey Simmons with 2, or maybe JFM maybe had Jeffrey Simmons was 6, JFM had 2. There were a lot of guys with 1, but I have to say, watching the game myself, I can't think of many times where they really put much pressure at all on Geno Smith. And but that's not a number that was manufactured to try to make anything look better than it was, because it was bad.
0: You used the word surprise. I think that's a good word. I was surprised, to your point there, no pass rush. The quarterback said at the podium he wasn't touched. I was surprised that they couldn't stop the run, couldn't get off the field. Mm-hmm. That 19-yard drive and then the turnover on the kickoff. And I mean, credit to them. They only gave up 3 points in that swing of things. But, mm-hmm. but man, that's a lot.
2: Yeah, I mean, somebody asked me about the positives from Sunday, and I think you have to admit that Anthony Hill played a really good game. I thought he was all over the place, 16 tackles, 2 pass breakup. I thought he forced a fumble. I don't know how that's not a fumble and recovery from him, but that's the way it was. So I thought that was a highlight. Other than that, I mean, I'm not kidding. It was hard to find many positives. I thought it was one of the best national anthems I'd heard in that stadium since.
0: Agreed.
2: Since I'd been. And
3: there's a positive.
2: And the other positive is it only counts one game. And there were a lot of other teams that laid an egg in week one. We'll see what it means moving forward. I've reminded people of this. I remember the 2001 Titans got absolutely boat raced against the Cardinals. You guys remember that game? I think Lawan gave up 3 or 4 sacks. Mm-hmm. They lost maybe 42-13, and that team ended up being, you know, the number one seed in the AFC that year. I remember in 2014 when Kinwood and Hunt's Titans went to Kansas City and blew out the Chiefs, and then that team finished 2-14 in a Mariota debut. That team blew out the Buccaneers. They went 3-13. So sometimes week one can surprise you, but Titans have got to get some things fixed, because I don't think anybody is thinking today, at least from the fan base, because they want to see it, and they're tired of hearing about potential and what's happening in practices. They want to see it on Sundays. I'm sure fans are thinking, well, I don't think for a second this team is going to come out and beat the Eagles. So that's what the Titans are facing on Sunday. They got everybody doubting them. They got to prove that they're better than that.
0: Jim Wyatt with us, TennesseeTitans.com, at Jay Wyatt Sports on X.
1: Jimmy, on a good note, man, coming through, you guys do have a starting quarterback over there at Vanderbilt, Jerry Curtis.
2: That's true. I am glad that, you know, not have to go back and forth. I thought Blaze, I didn't necessarily like sitting in the stands and hearing people boo him.
0: That was tough.
2: That's just kind of, and I've looked around at some of them that were doing it, and they're probably, some of them are, you know, very young and probably been Vandy fans for since 2024. So
0: right.
2: When Pavia showed up. Yeah. So I thought Blaze did about as, you know, he did what was asked of him. They got to 2-0 playing both of them. I do think it's time for Curtis to play and just ride with him. That's not going to be pretty. Some Saturdays, I'm sure, and he's going to go through some growing pains. But it's time to just ride with the guy you got in here. That's your future, and just try to get better.
0: Yeah, I went back and watched the Vandy game yesterday. We talked about it yesterday on the show, and just watching the game, it was obvious. Now it's the time to make that move, and I get it. You want him to earn the job, so to speak, but. And nothing against Blaze personally. It's just they've got a much better chance to win games with Jerry Curtis and trying to develop him as they move forward. Now, I mean, is it going to be a 10-win season? No. But he's ready, and he's got arm talent. But you also see why they didn't initially make him the starter, in that, like, you know, once he comes off the first read, it's tough for him. But he does have an incredible arm. I mean, when I say NFL arm, talking to people around the college football world and the NFL world, they're salivating over this guy's arm. So, was the right time. They've got NC State coming in this week, and a good time to unleash him and see what they've got.
2: Yeah, and they got to run the ball better. That's one of the biggest surprise to me, I think, is they haven't run the ball better against Austin Peay and Delaware. And they've got two good backs, and I think they're still working through some things on the line. But if they would help out the quarterback, they got to run it better than they have the first couple of games.
0: Yeah. Sounds good. Thank you, Jimmy. I appreciate it. I'm glad you worked Anthony Hill Jr. in there. 16 tackles, 2 pass breakups. Unbelievable game for him. And that was the positive for sure. Thank you, Jimmy. Appreciate you, man.
2: Okay. Y'all have a good week. Appreciate it.
0: There he is. Thanks, Jim Wyatt, Jimmy. At Jay Wyatt Sports on X. More 3HL when we come back. 615-737-1045. We've got two lines open. We want a phone call intensive day. We've got Mike Keith at 520. Outside of that, it's you guys. 3HL 1045, The Zone.
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0: What's happening, good people? 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
9: In Montgomery County, I-24 eastbound at exit 8 still have the left lane blocked due to a vehicle fire. 440 westbound at the I-24 exit, a crash. Also 440 eastbound between I-40 west and Murphy Road. We have a wreck there in the west end area. Gallatin Pike at Stratton Avenue also reporting a crash. And the North Loop starting to jam up 65 north around Rosa Parks. I'm Jay Harper.
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0: Let's go.
1: By the way, Slay Dog is in the building.
0: I'm in the building. And that's Monk.
1: I'm in the building.
0: We didn't do it in the first
1: part of the show. Yeah, we're doing it last. Babs is here. She's not in here right now, but she is here.
0: We need to do reverse it. We need to start doing it at the end of the hour. Just come in and talk.
1: Little Missy Elliott. Just come in and talk.
0: Little bit of reverse it.
1: I mean, yesterday we thought about going like the entire first hour without a break. We knew we might get a memo, though. But none of us check our email, so that would have been all right. Mike, text me, man. Please. Just text me. We do have a Tennessee Ticket Tuesday giveaway sponsored by Shoney's on 104.5 The Zone, where each Tuesday before Tennessee home games, we have your chance to win Tennessee football tickets thanks to Shoney's. Tennessee taking on Kennesaw State. Vols favored by 35.5 in that one.
0: Yeah. Coming up.
1: How about Heupel's refusal to take starters out, no matter what the situation is in the game?
0: I like it.
1: He had the first-string defense on the last series of the game.
0: Y'all need
1: still
0: it.
1: Still out there.
0: Y'all need it. You know why? All this thudding. Look across the NFL.
1: Well, and people are making a big deal about he doesn't take the first string out. But when you think about, okay, first-string defense, what does that really even mean?
0: Mm-hmm.
1: He's rotating people all the time. So, at any point, you could have first.
0: We got a starting unit.
1: By the way, Derrick Henry was mentioned. I meant to bring this up yesterday. Didn't get to it. Derrick Henry had 3 rushing touchdowns on Sunday. He passed Marcus Allen for 3rd all-time on the career rushing touchdowns list. Henry has 125 career rushing touchdowns. Emmitt Smith is number 1 at 164. LaDainian Tomlinson at 145 is number 2. Henry is now 9th all-time in total touchdowns with 130. Chris Carter is 8th at 131. So he's going to pass him, too. Walking jacket. Remember when he was here that last year, and we were like, literally, we had shows where, I don't know, maybe 3 times that year, we were like, hey, enjoy him.
0: Mm-hmm.
1: That's a Hall of Famer out there running around, and he's not going
0: to
1: be back.
0: Yep. About to be a rep. Because he's getting hit behind the line. Look what he does when he don't get hit behind the line. He got 5 more years, 6 more years, probably. Since he's been gone, is what I'm saying. Not after this.
1: All right, Kelly Clarkson.
14: Since you've been gone.
1: She doesn't know that one. 615-737-1045. Lines are loaded. Want to do it?
0: Let's do it.
1: Bolesky is what I read right now. What's up?
15: Yes, sir. I'm calling from Pegram. I just want to say the offensive defensive line, I agree with the Carter earlier before Jimmy. They need to play better. They need to play stronger. They play like little grandma. They play weak, small ball. They need to play like grown man. Hoorah!
0: I like that. Hoorah at the end.
1: What just happened?
0: Yeah, he made his point.
1: They played like little grandma.
0: Oh, he made his point. He must have been out there in the heat. That heat will make you talk like that.
1: He told Ross that they played like babushka, which I looked up is actually Russian for grandma.
14: This is what this team has done to people.
0: I'm not here to fight it.
1: Is it the team or the heat or both?
14: No, it's the team.
1: Flat out team.
0: We'll be okay.
1: 71 degrees out there. Everybody's still the same.
0: They won and it was one team. We'd be jumping around, no shirts on outside. Be just fine. Mm-hmm. We figured out.
1: You want more?
0: Please go.
14: Yeah.
1: Ali next up on 3HL. Ali, what you got, man?
0: Ali, man, you, boy. Ooh, you got to be careful out here.
16: Yeah, I'm here. Can you hear me?
14: Yeah.
16: All right, so I went to Overton High School back in the day of Overton High School, graduated in 1989, and back then we had, I was a soccer player. My dad was Coach Tarabi, which actually coached Mookie Betts in bowling, and so I've been around some good athletes, but.
1: Was Derek school, Bottoms at Overton when you were there?
16: Yes, he was. Bottoms was there. He was the best
1: stud
16: pitcher.
1: Baseball player.
16: He was unreal. When I talked to other peoples in this city, when they saw see bottoms warming up on the mound before game,
1: yeah.
16: they knew right then it was over. It was an L.
1: He put the over in Overton.
16: He did. He was a badass. He was a good friend, a lot of fun to be around. Legend, actually. I would say him and Mookie, probably the best two athletes ever played at Overton High School. And I'm saying that as an All-American soccer player. Those guys were a lot better than me. Yep.
1: Well, but they've had some guys, though. Brandon Wharton at Overton.
16: Brandon Wharton, Keith Davis before that.
1: Keith Davis, yeah.
16: Running back. Balls. Yeah, the bad man.
1: Mingo Johnson, yeah.
16: But what I look at as far as being a player at a competitive level and a coach, whether you're whatever, I guess, stage you're at in your career as a player or a coach, always when I receive some high-level coaching, they would divide your categories up into three and then the fourth one. But the three were technical, physical, and tactical.

0: En garde!
1: U.S. Olympians do it, and so does your college-bound neighbor Jane. 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
2: Should by now easily be hitting. He's not.
3: And then it's tough when you watch Jackson Dart play for the Giants and beat the Cowboys later in the night. And look good. And
2: did we have did Cam have that issue last year? I don't feel like he did.
4: He hit RPOs last year. He hasn't hit them this year.
2: I mean, I wonder if this is all a product of him working on his footwork, changing things, and he's just not there yet. Would you guys do something like what the Panthers did with Bryce?
3: Like sit him down?
2: Yeah.
3: Well, we were talking about that yesterday, and like we can only think of that example as the one that it's worked.
5: When, though, is the other question.
3: Yeah.
5: Because I think Bryce's was midway, right? Like 5 or 6 games.
2: I think so, yeah.
3: But also feel like
2: it's not like it's going to happen this week.
5: Oh, yeah. No,
3: I feel like Carolina's going to take a big step back this year, too. So we'll have to – I'm still waiting to see mode on Bryce. I can't get past seeing him at media days where he looked like a cornerback.
5: It did go score, though, like Ross said. Mm. And that was on the road. And you know Chicago, you're talking about talent.
3: True.
5: Good gosh.
3: So you mentioned Mingo Johnson at Overton, and I've told the story about me facing him at 12 years old, and he's throwing 90 mile an hour fastballs and all this, and I got to see 3 pitches go by. That was fun. My friend Ken Newton, who came to the show yesterday at Bottle Cap, he played basketball at Hillsborough. He was like 5'9", 140, and he gets a steal, and he thinks he has a breakaway. Mingo tracked him down, and I'm like, you could see it coming. Like, no easy layups. He put my friend into the wall.
5: Yeah, sometimes you just sit in. You just got to sit in there sometimes.
3: Sorry, Ken. I mean, it's a true story. And you showed up yesterday, which made me think of it. Anyway, while I mentioned Bottle Cap, our thanks to Bottle Cap yesterday over in 12 South. If you didn't get a chance to come by, go by and see those guys. They're doing great work, man. And it's the only real sports bar in 12 South. And great location. They've got garage doors on a patio, and even when it's hot outside, they've got the doors closed, a big fan going. You don't really feel the heat, but when the weather gets nice, they'll be great. And then our friend Austin with JB Kirk Whiskey, appreciate him. Had a great time. So wanted to thank those guys. Jim Wyatt said, one positive was that was one of the best national anthems I ever heard. Natalie Grant was her name. She is a Christian artist, and she crushed it.
2: Oh, yeah. I know Natalie Grant.
3: She crushed it.
2: That's not good, by the way, though, if that's what your Titans writer is saying.
3: It was Anthony Hill and Natalie Grant. Those are your two MVPs yesterday. Sunday. When was that?
5: Both got overshadowed. One by the game, the other by the flyover.
2: Yep, that went too early. You can't even time up a freaking flyover. Like, what are we doing?
5: Reset.
3: Oh, no, that's just reset. That's military.
5: This is
2: just
5: reset.
2: Knock it out.
3: That's Let's military reset. Precision, man.
5: We got to reset this at some point.
2: Well, somebody's
5: timing. We just
2: got to
5: be like, you know what? We got it's Eagles. We just got to get them. We got to get them because, Lord of mercy, this is going to drive us insane. This is 1 week.
3: I'm going into this game officially with no expectation level.
5: If you did walk into it with expectations, I would wonder what's wrong with you.
3: Thank you, Slay. 615-737-1045. This is where we are. X chiming in. X, what's going on, man?
5: Man, well, come on, X. What you do at the game? You probably messed up the flyover. What's up?
6: Nah, see, damn, Slay. Hey, how y'all doing, dog? Hey. Hey, man, I ain't gonna lie to y'all. I'm not watching no more Titans games. I'm not watching.
2: What, X? Come on, X.
3: You don't watch them, man.
6: No. Y'all gotta listen to me. Now, I'm a diehard Tennessee fan. I'm still gonna rip. I'm still gonna go for them. But listen, we hired a defensive coordinator as a head coach. Why did our defense look like TSU? Like, we missing tackles. Like, everybody focused on Cam. Man, that defense looked terrible. Like, we, even if Cam was making those small pat, bro, we can't stop nobody. Then it's like Cam took a step back. The whole line took a step back. Y'all remember last year? Y'all was like, we need to go into the surgery room. If we pass the surgery room, bro, we just need a whole new makeover all the way around. But I know it's too early to talk about that. But hey, I'm done with the Titans. I went to church. That's the problem. It started at 12. I went to church. I looked at it in church. I'm like, okay, it's pretty solid 3-0. By the time I should have went to the altar. That's where I messed up. I ain't go to the altar. I come out and it's 20-3, and I'm like, bro, like we was like. So I mean, you know.
3: Wait, X, is your fault?
5: Yeah. We needed extra prayers, though. We needed extra prayers. We could have used some extra prayers.
3: You put the X in.

0: Extra prayers.
1: No, we I don't know what they need. They they might need some brown water before the game because like.
2: We all do.
1: It's like J.C. Latham. Bro, get him out of here. Like, I'm a head coach of a football team. Every time somebody messes up, get him out. And that's what they
2: got. Wait, how old is your football team?
1: They are 9-10. That line looks way better than the damn Titans line. We could push JC 50 yards before he even pushed one of our kids. Like, that's how bad it looked to us. Like, come on, we got kids watching these games. They're like, well, coach, we block better than them. So what am I supposed to do come Monday in practice when I'm trying to teach my line how to block?
2: That's tough.
1: But, you know, hey, y'all have a good day, Slay. I've been staying out of trouble.
2: I'm proud of you, man.
1: Oh no, if Tennessee, I might be at that Tennessee game in Knoxville. I might turn up. But y'all have a great day, and I'll see y'all in week 6 when I tune back into the Titans.
2: Damn, Alex.
3: It went to Cleveland. Oh, right before Cleveland. Oh, is that Cleveland?
2: It might be Cleveland. I don't know, man. You had him 0-6 before the Cleveland game, so there you go. I guess it's week 7. 615-737-1045. Who the hell's going to be the Browns quarterback by then? Will they be at Dillon Gabriel by then?
4: Ooh, I don't know. Can the Titans beat them?
3: You got the Colts, the Texans, the Ravens, the Giants. The
2: I think the Titans would be a 4.5-point favorite over Cleveland here. 4.5. Why are you looking at me like I'm crazy?
3: I'm 1. Not even a half. 1. Maybe a half.
2: Man, I was flipping to see Cleveland play.
3: They got a game changer in Quinshon Judkins.
2: Who did nothing. They can't block.
3: Yeah, who they play? Who did Cleveland play?
2: Jacksonville.
3: I don't know. You're a list.
4: I know nothing.
3: I'm right there with Babs. I ain't got nothing for you.
4: I feel like I need this week against the Eagles to really determine.
3: To give me anything.
2: Yeah. Lines are open. Lines are loaded. And two lines open. 615-737-1045. More of your phone calls. Little reaction Tuesday, now that the smoke is cleared a little bit. 3HL-1045 this one.
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15: In Montgomery County, I-24 eastbound at exit 8, still have the left lane blocked due to a vehicle fire. 440 westbound at the I-24 exit, a crash. Also 440 eastbound between I-40 west and Murphy Road. We have a wreck there in the west end area. Gallatin Pike at Stratton Avenue also reporting a crash. And the north loop starting to jam up. 65 North around Rosa Parks. I'm Jay Harper.
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16: Good afternoon, live from the Circus Sports at the Mint Kentucky Down Studio. I'm Ross Johnston. In Titans news, the team re-signed guard Garrett Dellinger to the practice squad and released cornerback Shamar Bartholomew. Also, multiple sources reported that Eagles guard Landon Dickerson will be placed on IR due to lingering knee injuries. Also, in college football news, Vanderbilt head coach Clark Lee has named true freshman Jared Curtis as their starting quarterback for Saturday against NC State. 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
2: Great job, 104.5 The Zone. Brent Daugherty with you on a beautiful day in the Music City. Hope you're having a great Tuesday. We're working through the big show today. We'll be with you until 6 o'clock. Appreciate you being with us. Kansas City Chiefs tamed the Denver Broncos 31-10 on Monday Night Football. That was Andy Reid's 18th opening season win.
4: Woo! It's pretty good.
2: Ties a record. Bill Belichick. Meanwhile, the Titans have lost 5 in a row. But that's neither here nor there. Super Bowl MVP Kenneth Walker III carried the ball 23 times for 173 yards and a touchdown. He forced 14 missed tackles, y'all.
4: That is work.
2: Chiefs put the NFL back on notice. When Patrick Mahomes went down last year, they were 6-8. So they had bigger problems than something minute. They were struggling. They get this running back. They've got a running game. Mahomes is back healthy. Ooh, 31-10 last night.
3: Talk about tackling, boy.
2: Thursday night football, the day after tomorrow. It is a good one on paper. Detroit at Buffalo. Buffalo, 4.5-point favorite, 7:15 p.m. on Prime Video. The PFF power rankings are out following week one. The worst team in the NFL, according to the PFF power rankings, the Cleveland Browns at number 32.
3: Yes!
2: The second worst team in the NFL at number 31, the Miami Dolphins.
3: Come on, y'all. Come on.
2: At number 30, the third worst team in the NFL, according to PFF, after week one, the Tennessee Titans.
4: There you go. They're not the worst.
3: That's all. Listen, there's some hope.
4: So you're saying there's a chance.
3: There is a chance. There is a chance. It could all turn around Sunday.
2: They do play both of those teams this year.
4: Yeah.
2: Don't they?
4: No.
2: Don't they play Miami?
4: No.
2: Oh, they play Cleveland.
4: Cleveland.
2: Okay.
3: That's about it.
2: Can we trade an opponent?
3: Yeah.
2: Get the Eagles out here, bring the Dolphins in?
3: I think the problem after seeing that game, some of them would be weren't saying that. Yeah. Right. They wouldn't trade to play us.
2: Going to have similar conversations.
4: Oh, boy.
2: 615-737-1045. Willie in Nashville. Willie, what's up?
17: Willie. Hey, man, how's it going? Long-time listener, first-time caller.
2: Thank
17: I just
2: you,
17: got
2: Willie.
17: A quick question, man.
2: Yeah, appreciate it.
17: All right, so we got the Eagles coming up. It's not looking so good in hindsight, but, you know, glass half full, man. I'm a Titans fan, so there's always some little bit of hope.
2: Appreciate
17: but,
2: that.
17: But coming up with that, we got the Giants after that, mm-hmm. and then the Ravens. So it's not looking the brightest. But if we have some more bad Cam Ward performances, would you guys be opposed to, you know, Bryce Young and them, just benching them for a little bit and putting in Trubisky? Try to save some face, and maybe we can get something out of them.
2: Not yet.
17: Looking into the next, yeah.
2: Not for me. For me, there are plenty of people.
4: I brought this up last break. I mean,
2: and
4: yesterday, yeah.
2: There are lots of people that would agree with you and go ahead and go to Trubisky and all that.
4: But
2: I just
4: before you do that,
2: I want to make sure.
4: Is there ever a situation prior to this one where somebody's done that? I can't think of one. I was trying to think back.
2: The Bryce Young situation.
3: That's the only one I can think of. And I think you got to go through a quarter of the
4: because
3: season.
4: Normally, if you're benching your
2: starting
4: franchise in quotation quarterback, like he ain't your franchise quarterback and you're done. You're moving on.
2: Typically. Yeah.
17: Yeah, that's understandable. But that's, I mean, we're coming up on 20 games and then they played Will Levis till, you know, we couldn't milk nothing out of Will Levis anymore and then we couldn't get nothing in return for him.
2: True that. Thank you, Willie.
4: He's not even with anybody, is he?
2: Nope.
4: I don't even think he's not even on a practice squad, which maybe he wouldn't have done that, but yeah.
2: What do you think Will Levis is doing right now? Working out?
4: Yeah.
3: Laughing.
4: Working out, waiting for somebody to get hurt so he can get his chance. And also laughing and flipping off the Titans like, haha, mm-hmm. you thought you had it better. Mm-hmm. Yeah. I mean that's what I'd be doing if I were him.
2: Plus, he's ripped. He's probably working out.
3: Yep. No question.
4: I thought he slimmed down this year, too.
2: He did slim down, but his arms are still...
4: Well, yeah, he's still ripped.
2: 615-737-1045. Michael in Nashville. Michael, what you got, man?
18: How you doing?
2: Good.
18: I don't really have nothing good to say about the Titans.
2: You made the choice to call in a sports talk show. Like,
4: he's honest. He's like, I ain't got nothing good to say.
18: It's not to me they lost in every phase of the game. But as far as the quarterback, I think he's that way he should be. In other words, you stuck him in the fire. He ain't got no line. I would have put a professional in front of him or then he would come off the bench. But what can I say? Something is wrong with the Titan organization. I don't know what it is. Why do we always dig him from the bottom? Can you explain that?
4: Yeah. We can try, but I don't know if it makes sense, Michael. Michael, I enjoyed that call.
2: Thank you, Michael.
4: You're speechless,
2: appreciate
4: like many
2: it.
4: Of us after that performance.
2: Say, I ain't got nothing to say.
4: Was that he said, I don't know what don't to know say what to about say. The
16: Titans. Hey, was that the dude who went
4: Which
16: off
4: I don't
16: about
4: blame
16: the,
4: him.
16: He went off about the preseason. He called in, went off about the preseason.
4: It sounds
16: said it didn't
4: like
16: matter.
4: The same one, yeah. But no. I think it's that, Michael. I think it is.
16: I think it was.
4: Yeah. Oh, this was a better call. He's like, man, I don't even know what to say. So I thought about this last night as I was going to bed. I know. I need to get a life.
3: No, I like where you are. It's got us consumed, baby.
4: Like, what is it with the Titans organization? What is it that has made it to this level? And it's colossal draft failure after draft failure that has put you in this position. Because listen, if you need a good, I want to talk about the offensive line specifically. If you need a good offensive lineman, you're not going to get him in free agency. No. You're not, because nobody's letting a good offensive lineman go. You're going to get a mediocre guy that's looking for a payday, which is exactly what we're seeing right now.
2: Which means they're going to draft a left tackle at some pretty early next year.
4: Yeah.
2: Because Dan Moore's got this year and he gone.
3: Yeah, so that's why you got to be sure.
4: So
3: what you're going to draft.
4: But that brings me to the point. Draft fail after draft fail. So I'm North Dakota State, right? I was looking at them. I'm working their game this weekend. And, you know, Dylan Radins came from there. That was a second round pick for the Titans. That's a guy that should still be on your roster playing as a big piece of your line. Like, he's gone. You know, it's just.
2: I would argue that the last two draft classes look like they've been very good outside of the indecision that we all have now with at the best with Cam Ward.
4: Yep. Exactly.
2: Outside of that.
4: But also,
2: but that's the biggest
4: missed,
2: piece.
4: When you've missed on so many second and third round and first round picks year after year after year, it adds up. And then this is where how you end up at the bottom of the dumpster.
3: Yep. You need those pieces to be the core pieces.
4: Now, you can make the argument, okay, well, why have they continued to have GMs that have missed or scouting departments that have missed? Like, you can make that argument and be like, maybe that is what's wrong with the organization, but you just never know. I mean, nobody's going to hit on all their draft picks. It's a crapshoot.
3: Then where you are now, man, but like you looking, you, I keep saying this and I don't know how you have the patience to sit and watch what's going to have to happen for this team to transform or the franchise in itself. Yeah. Like you got different GMs coming in. Like, nobody is going to be able to snap their finger and make it right.
4: Right.
3: Callahan's not going to. It's not a quick
4: fix.
3: Well,
4: and then you have instability on top of it. Like, name a college football program that has had instability and brings in a new coach every 2 years and a new GM every 3. That's been successful.
3: It just doesn't happen. No, if somebody at the top of that successful program stays, you can plug in because you got a foundation laid or you got somebody that has a blueprint to be able to do it. But like you said, to be able to switch all of the parts out, and it's the same thing where we are now. Like, it's so kind of go to the point of what the caller said, not this one, but a couple of calls ago. Like, got to kind of have patience, man. And it's just, Robert Saleh walked into a hard situation, dog. I remember when Will were going back and forth, and he was talking about the game didn't mean that much. Like, and this was what I was saying. When it means everything, this first game, for the simple fact, he was saying that a lot of those guys on the team wasn't even here last year. So you got 40-some new guys or something like that. My whole thing was, but the core guys were here last year. And they know what the losing is. So when that game is over and they lose, the microphone don't go in front of Jermaine Johnson or Solomon Thomas or Cremona or Anthony Hill Jr. No, it goes in front of a guy like Skoronski, Latham, Big Jeff, Cam, Tony Pollard, the people that were here, Calvin Ridley, the people that were here. So I thought it showed so much when the question was asked. Because I do this. And Big Jeff chuckled before answering.
2: You do that.
3: After that, answer, he was like, and it's always one of them chuckles like, really? You want me to answer this? Like, yeah, like, come on, dog. You know the answer. You know we garbage out here right now. You know what it is. Like, don't do that. Like, I promise we're going to get back to the drawing board, man. We're going to look at the film. I promise we're going to try to come back right. Like, I don't, y'all asked me this last year. I still don't have an answer. That's what I was saying.
2: His
3: man.
2: Play gets like, lost, this, too, in a game like that, man. There were a couple of clips I saw today where Jeffrey Simmons was on one side of the field, ran down the line of scrimmage, like, through people, and then knocked down a running back. And I'm like, that is an unbelievable play by Jeffrey Simmons, and it totally gets lost because that performance yesterday or Sunday. I keep saying yesterday. It's all blending in.
3: So to answer the caller's question, it's a lot, man.
4: Yeah. So it's a lot. It is
3: a whole lot.
4: Well, and somebody in the chat said, it's coaching. It's bad coaching.
3: That ain't just it.
4: I mean, Mike Vrabel was here.
3: Yeah, that ain't just it.
4: He lost here. Then he goes to New England and takes him to a Super Bowl.
2: That's definitely true.
3: Yeah.
2: 6-18 in his last 24 here. And then goes to a Super Bowl in New England. 615-737-1045. Lines are loaded. When you hear somebody drop off, make sure you call in, and we'll take as many phone calls today as possible. More 3HL kind of talking through where we are with the Titans after week one. 615-737-1045.
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1: A new crash in the Green Hills area, Woodmont Boulevard at Hillsboro Pike. A crash also reported in Antioch, Harding Pike, westbound at Mount View Road. 40 westbound at McCrory Lane, exit 192 near Pegram, a crash. 65 southbound at exit 88, a stalled vehicle. And we have another crash, 440 westbound at the I-24 exit. I'm Jay Harper.
2: Great. It's all 104.5 The Zone. Brent Doherty with you on a beautiful day in the Music City. Hope you're having a great Tuesday. You can watch the Preds. The Preds will start their season not too far from now at spot 28, which I didn't know what that was. And so I looked it up. For Xfinity users, it's 1028 on Xfinity. So that's coming up. Also, Tennessee basketball, I saw a tweet today, starts 50 days from today. So we're about to be inundated with postseason baseball, crazy great college football, NFL regular season, college basketball, NHL, NBA, all of it's coming up. From On3.com, Oxford Police Chief Jeff McCutcheon says they are working with law enforcement elsewhere outside of Oxford to add extra horse-mounted patrols ahead of Lane Kiffin's return to Ole Miss. The National Guard, despite rumors that they would be there, will not be present, is what the story is. Should they bring out the National Guard for Lane Kiffin's return to Ole Miss?
3: You might want to.
4: Reconsider that one, maybe.
3: Yeah. I mean,
2: Woof. 615-737-1045. By the way, highest blitz percentages from week one from PFF. Minnesota, number one, is not going to surprise anybody that pays attention to the league that closely. Brian Flores, 82.1% of the time they blitzed.
3: Wow.
2: Over the weekend. Washington was number two at 50.9%, and the New York Jets were third, 44.9% of the time they were blitzing Cam Ward. Jarvis Brownlee Jr.'s return to Tennessee went very well for him. 82.4 PFF grade, that's the highest on the Jets defense. 78.4 PFF run defense grade, highest on the Jets defense. 82 PFF coverage grade, highest on the Jets defense. Four tackles, two catches allowed on four targets for 8 yards. He was carted off the field in the first half with a calf injury, but came back. And smoke coming out of his ears. That definitely happened.
5: You know, the craziest thing about that whole little situation, Yor, was that man telling them folks, man, trying to find it. What he said.
2: Oh, his social media post?
5: Yeah, man.
2: I never saw that, actually.
5: Oh, I did. So I plenty of times. Week one. Y'all ever seen a gorilla on the green grass?
2: Oh, yeah, I did see that. I forgot.
5: Circle week one on your calendar will be a bloodbath. Y'all going to feel every inch of my body, boy.
2: I do remember that, yes. Backed it up.
5: Talk to him out there. He told him. I said it yesterday. I saw somebody just put it in the chat. When that screen pass, if he didn't throw that ball on the dirt, Jarvis Brownlee was going to the box. Hit his head on the goalpost. That was going to be six. And he told Cam Ward that too. He pointed at him. That's on wagging his knee. You better, I'm telling you, you knew exactly what I was going to do. And nothing worse, man, than talking and backing it up, man, out on the road. That's what's got me. Came into people's house. Dude, them people like it, man.
2: 615-737-1045. The dude next up. Dude, what's up?
6: Hey, y'all.
2: Yo.
3: He's back.
6: I'm listening to you every afternoon. Yeah, first time caller.
2: Thank you, brother.
6: I'm Nikki Benison over in the chat. Yeah, I've shouted out a couple times to you. So... I go by the dude because everybody thinks Nikki's feminine. So, yeah. But I just want to say this should be tightened up to you. Us as fans have got to, we got to come together. I know it looked like, I know.
2: Yeah, but on some level, they got to give you a reason to come together, right?
6: I wouldn't actually coach. And my high school athlete went through 1-19 his first 2 years. I had to throw my arm around him many times, you know. So that sometimes that's all you can do. You got to play better, boy. But, you know, we're here for you. So, you know, you we got 53. You know, all this GM and that can happen at the end of the season. We got to take those 53 and go play better. The coaches, everybody, and I include the fans.
2: I get it.
6: They just said the OG was great Sunday, but yeah, it didn't transfer on the field, you know. So
2: thank you, dude. Appreciate it.
6: That.
2: Call again, brother. Appreciate you. The problem was how far away from the Jets they were. You know, if it's a 23-22 game and they lose with a field goal at the buzzer, like, okay, move on to next week. But, like, how much better can you get in 1 week with Philadelphia coming in?
5: I can't.
2: What did you say? They got to play three times better and the Eagles got to play two times worse?
5: Yes. Than the Jets, not than the Eagles play.
2: Right.
5: Than
2: and so
5: the Jets.
2: I celebrate fans that are there thick and thin through and through all of these things, but I also understand if you get frustrated. Absolutely. Because I'm a very positive person, but I'm frustrated. And I'm like, I'm not emotionally invested this week. I'm just not.
5: Oh. How?
2: I'm just not.
0: I am.
2: Good. I'm glad.
0: I still am.
5: You know what? I think we all are.
0: Now, listen, if it looks...
5: Expectations are not where I was.
0: Correct. Yeah. But if it looks
2: that's
0: like
2: a better
0: it
2: way
0: looked
2: to say it. Yeah.
0: On Sunday, watch out on Monday.
5: Now, guess what? Guess what,
0: it
5: Baz?
0: Better look better.
5: Guess what, though? We say this every week.
0: And then I don't ever say it sick to on this Monday. Point, though. Not to this point.
2: No, but Slay's right.
0: I mean, like, I don't think...
2: I've been like this before, early in the week, and then when we get closer to the game, I get back into it. So, you're right. I get that about myself. Yes, that's true.
0: But, I mean, do you feel me at how bad looked on Sunday?
5: Oh, yeah.
0: I mean...
2: Show me a more frustrating loss than that one.
0: Exactly. I know that this fan base, that we've been through a lot of losses. We've seen a lot of bad football. But for me, that was so uninspired on so many levels that was the worst.
2: I mean, just
0: and
2: flat.
0: I came into last season with, like, you know, positivity, like higher expectations. I thought Cam was the guy, right? Like, I came into last season, I felt in a better spot, mm-hmm. like an okay spot. But then this year with the pieces that they've done, with the talk about training camp, with the preseason stuff, with I'm like, oh, their defensive line is going to be nasty and their offensive line is going to be better, at least good enough for them to win games. Not good, but good enough.
5: Better.
0: And they weren't mm-hmm. on any of the levels.
5: Yeah.
0: And I'm concerned about the digression of Cam Ward. Because you see it. And maybe that's a product of another new offense, a new offensive coordinator, that work in the offseason on his footwork, which you can see that when panic time comes, he reverts back to struggling with that footwork. And so maybe this is like a big time mental thing with him that he's really battling with, and he needs more time on task, as Coach Sala tells us, right? Mm-hmm. But the inspiring nature of what we saw with guys just getting out physical. Like, I sat there and watched that game and would like rewind plays where they just got pushed around, and I just wanted to be like, man up, what are you doing? Mm-hmm. Like, you are not that inferior to the guy you're playing across from.
5: No,
0: you're not, but it looked like you were.
5: Yep.
2: All those missed
0: so
2: tackles.
0: That's where I'm like, okay, I'm almost willing to be like, oh, that was so bad that maybe it was a one-off.
2: Curtis says on YouTube, that wasn't the worst game. LOL, we've seen worse here. No,
0: I don't know. Given the moment and given
2: the season opener with a year two quarterback with three head coaches on the staff.
5: With the team that you're about to play.
2: With the team that you're about to play. And your favorite and all these things. Like, the opportunity to start the season in a winning note. That's why I'm saying I don't.
0: And that's what you put out there?
2: Yeah, and that's why I'm saying I don't remember a worse thing.
5: So
2: I mean, some people can point to the Bengals with the interceptions, and
5: that wasn't worse.
2: No,
0: I
2: but
0: mean,
2: you're
0: still
2: in the game.
0: You can even go back to that Buffalo that Bully played in, that Buffalo game where they
2: 59.
0: Just,
2: they gave up 59 in the snow.
0: Zero, I think it was zero, wasn't it?
2: It was.
0: I mean, it was brutal.
2: CJ somehow went for 100 yards in that game.
5: On the road, too.
2: In the snow.
0: And then, oh, it was, that was miserable.
2: That was
0: like,
2: brutal.
0: Bully won't even, he doesn't even want to talk about
2: but that
0: it.
2: Was
0: like,
2: against the Patriots
0: don't
2: also.
0: Bring me back.
2: And we already knew they weren't good.
5: Yeah.
2: That's why I'm saying, like, this was a little bit different because it was the first game of the season and it was the Jets. And, like, you had a chance to start 1-0. Mm-hmm. You had a chance to play with a winning record for the first time in 4 years.
0: Against a bad franchise.
2: 615.
0: Somebody in the chat was calling me out saying I was clueless because I said the Jets are not a good team.
5: They're not.
0: You guys watching that game, do you think the Jets are going to win 10 games this year?
2: They're underdogs at home this weekend.
5: No.
0: Yeah, that's not a good team. No.
4: They're better than people give them credit for, though.
2: Their roster is, but
5: right, so wait a minute.
0: Okay, are the Jets a good team?
4: No, it's like a happy medium of that. Like, they're not a trash team, I don't think, this year. They're kind of in the middle of that.
2: What's the middle? 8 wins? They're not winning 8 games.
4: No, I think
2: that team's not winning 8 games.
4: No pun intended. I think they won.
0: Geno Smith is your quarterback. He's 35. 5 years old.
4: How'd that look the other day?
0: Right, but what I'm saying is other teams are going to be able to get pressure on him.
2: That's right.
0: I know that they did a lot with their offensive line and it looked way better, absolutely, but you're telling me that other teams aren't going to be able to get to him more than the Titans were?
2: Did it look way better because of opponent?
5: It's 30.
0: Yeah, that's what I'm saying.
5: It's 32 teams. I guarantee you would name, if they said, we want you to run this franchise. You would name 23 to 24 teams before you get to the Jets.
4: All I'm
2: at
4: saying
2: least,
5: that's not a good team.
2: Because you would have to deal with Woody Johnson.
5: If you're on the bottom eight, even if you ain't got to do Woody Johnson, I can't see if you break them down, 32 teams, them being in the top three quarters of the teams you would pick to say, yeah, give me that team right there. You're the bottom fourth of the league. You're not a good team if you're down there.
2: I agree.
5: I don't care what you say. You're not a good team, dog. It's 8, 16, 24, 32. If you got 24 teams better, that you're not even halfway at the mark.
2: Well, and the reality situation is the Jets have not been to the playoffs since 2010. It's hard to compare to that.
5: The other part is this is how – listen, man. We making us think like this because of what we saw. If they would have played anybody else,
2: that's right,
5: then we wouldn't be talking about the Jets like this.
2: You said that before the game.
5: Let's go back to it.
2: Yeah.
5: Look where the bar is. Yeah. Both of y'all bars on the ground.
2: If they played Seattle,
5: come on, man. This
2: and
5: team
2: lost
5: ain't good.
2: 23-10.
5: They just beat another team that was bad. That's all it was. Somebody had to win. You were preferred to be you by one. That's why I kept saying, dude, we win by one, by two,
2: three to two.
5: I don't care what it is.
2: 5-4.
5: Just win. Maybe you can't. And then you go out there and lose like that. Now it got us. Got you thinking like this team really good.
2: And that's the other part. It's not just that they lost. It's how they lost. They weren't even close to the Jets.
5: It's just a good dog.
2: 615-737-1045. So you're saying don't get it twisted.
5: No.
4: I didn't say they were good. I said they are better than people would think. The typical Jets team.
2: I don't think you can come out of that game thinking that. You have no idea,
5: Who are you taking?
4: I like their roster. Better than typical years for them.
5: Did you like our roster coming into the season?
4: Yeah, parts of it. I like the Jets a little bit more. The Jets are a complete team in the trenches.
2: Let's go back to last week. Did you think the Jets were going to win against the Titans and just run them off the field?
4: I don't think anyone in America thought that.
2: Right. So there we go.
5: Oh, they bad, dog.
4: Well, it's week one. What am I supposed to think? The Jets are going to dominate everybody before
2: they're
4: the season's
2: gonna lose
4: play?
5: I want to know. We need to go.
4: We'll see. The Packers
5: during
4: ain't great.
5: During the break, me and you going through their schedule. And I want to know how many games you going to pick for them then. And we're going to pick them.
4: They ain't finishing last in their division.
5: Yeah, because
2: you know Miami's
5: why?
2: In there.
5: Because it's another conference team.
4: So that's why I said they can get to 6 or 7 wins. So what are they supposed to do? Play garbage
5: teams?
4: Don't
5: go on that hill, Ross. You don't want to be on that hill. You don't want to be on. Look what the hill put you on. Hey, you want to the Jets, dog.
2: Put that on the whiteboard. Ross has the Jets winning 6 or 7.
5: You don't want to be on.
2: If they do,
5: hill.
2: Great. Ross,
5: I need
2: I'll
5: to look
2: celebrate
5: at schedule
2: you.
5: First.
2: I don't see it.
4: I don't need to be celebrating. I'm just saying
5: Patriot,
4: what I believe.
5: They might have a Patriots schedule, like Patriots had last year.
4: An NFL schedule? come on. We can go about that, too.
2: Patriots had the easiest schedule since 1993 last
4: year. And what'd they do? They won.
2: They did. 615-737-1045.
5: Don't stop.
4: What? Are they supposed to lose? Are they supposed to lose?
5: What? The Jets got you.
3: Dude, see, that's what I was saying. This is why I didn't want this to happen. Because it's false hope. You done gave false hope to a different squad.
2: I love
3: squad.
2: That phrase. I was about to say that. Are the Titans in a position where they give the opponent false hope?
3: Golly.
4: I wouldn't
3: oh,
4: say.
3: Oh, they got my dog thinking that they really could. They got the Packers next. They got the Lions. They got the Bears.
2: They're losing.
3: They got the Browns. They're going to spank them.
2: Well, somebody
3: they got the Pats. Ain't they in their division?
2: Yep,
4: did losing. You say we're doing this in the break?
3: No. Damn, we're doing it now.
2: I've got
3: the
2: one
3: Pats
2: win.
3: And the Dolphins right there. This is lucky for them. Browns, Pats, Dolphins. Browns, yes. Pats, you taking them in New England?
2: No.
4: No.
3: Okay. You taking the Dolphins? They got to go to Miami.
4: I think they sweep Miami this
3: okay,
4: year.
3: Okay, sweep Miami. They got the Raiders at home.
4: Yeah.
3: They got the Chiefs at the Chiefs.
4: No.
3: They got two Buffalo.
4: No.
3: They go to the Chargers.
4: Maybe.
2: No.
4: But no.
2: No.
3: Okay.
2: No.
3: You got the Dolphins coming. They go to the Dolphins.
4: Yeah, we're good.
3: Okay. Broncos.
4: No.
3: At the Cardinals.
4: Six wins right there.
2: That is six.
3: Well, and guess what? What did I say? Because of schedule. That's the only reason.
2: But this way, they have to win all six of those games. What are the odds of that?
3: Me and you betting each week.
4: I don't bet anymore, but we can do like an off the side thing.
3: Yeah, that's what I'm saying. Okay. Yeah, man, you
0: bet. I don't bet anymore.
3: What do you mean?
4: Yeah, it's hurt me too many times to do a real
3: this
4: wager.
3: This is me and you, dog. This is me and you. Yeah. I can't wait.
4: Hey, six wins is not a good team. I'm saying that's a good team. I'm just saying they're better than the
3: Titans.
4: Jets of last. Yeah.
3: That's it.
4: Because we trashed.
3: What was the over-under on our wins? The Titans is just.
4: Was it 5.5?
3: Hello.
0: Six. Yeah. It went up to 6.5
2: before the first
4: round. It went up before that game?
0: Hello. Mm-hmm.
4: It
0: did.
4: You bought under.
0: I hope, yeah. I would have gone over, too.
3: That's all I'm saying.
0: Well, I would have gone over on 5.5.
4: I think we all would have gone over based on those predictions.
3: That's all I'm saying, man. That's all I'm saying, dog. Yeah, they look good. They always, honestly, they spin good. They always look good on paper. When Salah was up there, they look good on paper.
0: Okay, this
3: I'm
0: is
3: be real.
0: Funny.
3: Outside of A-Rod getting hurt.
4: Yeah, yeah, yeah.
3: Like,
4: which you
3: mean?
4: Can't help that.
3: Can't help that.
4: So,
0: DP and 5707 in the chat. It's funny. They're making fun of the Jets when they actually should talk them up so it makes the Titans not look so
3: bad.
4: That's not what I'm trying to do.
2: Yeah, it's sunny outside. It's not raining.
3: Yeah, that's what they are.
2: I'm telling you. Look, it's
3: see, that's the whole, that, and that's the whole thing I'm getting to. Like, they are what we saw. Like, it's like until, like they say each week, you are what you put on tape. Ain't no way around it. No ifs, ands, or buts about it. That's why I give you credit for what you said about Carolina. They went up to Chicago and put up all them points. I got to say something. Ben Johnson ain't finna be outscored. So just for them to put up, what, 37,
4: yeah.
3: I mean, that's a lot of points, dog. I don't care who you playing, blind, deaf, dumb, or crazy. It don't matter. But you put them points up. So, and that's a team that was bad.
2: 615-737-1045. Bruce and Brentwood next up on 3HL. Bruce, what's up, man?
7: Hey, guys, I'd like to talk draft for just a second.
3: Week two.
0: Draft for next year, Bruce?
7: Well, just in general.
0: Okay.
7: My question is, and I'm serious question, do not know how it works, but who are the consultants who consult the teams to actually say, you need to go get this guy, you need to go get that guy, whoever
0: that's
7: maybe,
0: the scouting department.
7: Well, it seems like it's not working well, and it hasn't worked for many years, so I'm wondering... And go with me here just a second. Why don't we go outside of the scouting department for just a bit, even for a round table? For people like, okay, you guys would get together in a room with somebody at the Titans, right? And how about Cosell? How about Ramon and Will? Somebody who knows a lot, just get in a round table. Let's just talk it out. And that's not to mean they're going to actually go that way, but maybe, just maybe, you or whoever else has some ideas that the scouts are not seeing. The scouts aren't perfect, clearly. So what are your thoughts on that?
2: If you think they're bad, just let non-professionals do it.
0: Yeah, like, trust me.
3: We have no business in that room.
0: So the Titans have probably, what, like 24 scouts in their department? Yeah. I mean, and it's from like people who have been doing it for 40 years to like new the age. Brand new young
5: coming where, out of college, to the conferences.
0: I'll run into a bunch of them out at college football games. Right. Like, they're out watching college football games in person every weekend. Yep. Like, that is a different level. Yep. Now, like, Cosell would be a hell of a scout, but he doesn't want to do that, right? Mm-hmm. The scouting departments are a different level. Like, every coaching staff is different with who they want to keep scouting wise. Every GM is different with building their scouting department. So I don't know the extent of what that has changed with the Titans. I know there's a couple that were let go over the last couple of coaching changes, a couple are GM changes, and a couple that have stayed, and a couple that have been there forever. I think there's like 11 or 12 actual scouts listed on the roster, but they've got like two dozen people there that all they do, their entire job is to evaluate players.
2: Well, and we keep coming back to the draft thing, and I get the past and everything, but like in terms of Borgonzi, all you can do is look at his two classes, and to me, they look great. Outside of, we don't know what Cam Ward is still, in my opinion. I know everybody's got, you know, definitive answers on what they think he is, but for me, I'm not there yet with him, positive, negative at this point. But outside of that, I mean, think about all the draft picks the last 2 years. So if they can continue down that path, it sucks in the moment. Mm-hmm. But the last thing, honestly, it's the first time I've said this in a while, I think. But the last thing we need is Borgonzi to get another job offer and leave.
5: You can't have a revolving door, man.
2: Mm-mm. And he's put together genuinely good picks, I think.
5: You got to sit tight.
2: I mean, your starting right guard is a fifth-round pick. Your starting safety is a third-round pick. Like, if those are long-term players, all the fourth-rounders with Helm and Io Manor and DK and all those guys, mm-hmm. I mean, you can go down the list. Anthony Hill Jr. Mm-hmm. Parnell Tate did go over his total of receiving yards, by the way.
0: Yeah, because it
2: yard.
0: Was low.
2: He was 38 and a half. He got 39.
0: Pollard? I think Pollard's over-under was 30-something yards. I mean,
2: he needs more than seven carries.
0: Yeah.
2: All this talk about run heavy.
0: Or maybe it was 45. What do you have, 40?
2: I don't even know. I need to look. Good question, Babs.
0: Yeah.
2: What did Pollard have? 615-737-1045 is the number. All lines are currently loaded. We love that. Let it off your chest, man. You'll feel better. 615-737-1045.
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1: We have a crash to Mumbrian Street at Buddy Killen Circle downtown. Also 440 eastbound at exit 6, a crash. Woodmont Boulevard at Hillsboro Pike and Green Hills a wreck. And in Antioch, Murfreesboro Pike westbound at Mount View Road a crash. And in the Edge Hill part of town, an injury accident, Wedgwood Avenue at Waverly Avenue. I'm Jay Harper.
2: 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We are determined to have a good time no matter what.
3: Try to keep my head up, man.
2: At all times, yeah. Although I just saw a Circa video from their stadium swim on my Instagram feed. Jeez.
3: Wonder how hot it is, I don't know.
2: Oh, it's dry heat this way.
3: Yeah, everybody always try to say that, man. Hot is hot. Like, I understand. Humidity, yes.
2: I was out there one time, and I was like, I wonder how hot it is. It was in the summer. And I was like, I wonder how hot it is, because it doesn't feel that bad. I looked, it was 108.
3: See what I'm saying?
2: But it didn't feel bad.
3: Yeah, I ain't your.
2: That's what he's like.
3: Yeah, casino feels great.
2: Fall's coming Tuesday.
3: Yeah. It's been coming.
2: No, I mean, officially, it's Tuesday. It's, okay. First day of fall.

0: En garde!
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2: Good, how are you?
3: What up, Andrew?
4: Doing good. All right, so I got a positive, believe it or not.
5: All right.
4: And a positive slash negative. Where do you want to start?
5: Positive slash negative.
2: Yeah.
4: All right, so I agree with what Babs said yesterday with Cam Ward taking what the defense gave him.
2: Yeah.
4: The problem was they gave him 2 to 3 yard dink and dump and said, beat us over top, we dare you. And they couldn't do it. But I do agree with you. He took what the defense gave him more than he did last year.
5: Yeah, but he still missed layups and, I mean, I don't know.
4: I'm not arguing that. It just felt like he was trying to take what the defense was giving him. Mm-hmm. At least I thought so.
2: Yeah. Except it's kind of a negative because, but yeah. Yes.
5: Well, that's why he said positive and negative.
2: I like it, Andrew. I like it. Mm-hmm. All right, what's your
4: positive? The positive, though, Anthony Hill was all over the field. And yes. If there's one thing to be excited about, he was fantastic. You guys may have talked about that already, but I felt excited watching him play the game and be like, okay, we hit on that.
3: Yeah.
2: Yeah. There you go.
5: With you on that. With you on that. Thank you, Andrew.
2: He was by far the biggest positive of this game.
5: Yep. Mm-hmm. No question.
2: Especially with no Sed Gray. And Sed Gray is going to be back, allegedly. Or at least he has cleared protocol.
5: Boy, I hope his concussion symptoms were gone before he watched that game.
3: They brought him back.
5: might have brought him back, yes. Brian, reset. Next up.
3: Yeah, reset.
5: Brian, what's up?
6: Yeah, I want to take you back. What was it, four weeks ago? It was a Tuesday, August 18th, about an hour earlier. Ron said something that really struck me, and I called in then, and he said, is this a must-win? And we were way out from the football game, and he went on this little rant, as only he can, and he was right. Dude, you were right.
3: I appreciate
6: those guys
3: that,
6: were talking trash about us. You said this is a must-win, and we're seeing not just that it wasn't just a must-win. It looked so bad.
3: Yeah.
6: I mean, and I don't know about you, but I'm sitting there on the couch. It's Sunday. I've worked so hard the whole week. Saturday, I'm like exhausted. And I'm sitting there trying to figure out.
2: Oh, he just sniped himself.
5: Who would do a thing like this?
2: Wait, did he snipe himself, Ross?
7: Yes.
5: I didn't touch a thing. No, he did it. He did it to himself.
7: You're that little blip. That was him.
5: That was him.
8: That is a Jets fan.
5: I thought he bleeped himself, and then he cut himself.
7: Oh, like he got clipped.
5: I did. Like, hey, man, I hope Brian's okay.
8: Come on, B. Fight back. Fight through it. Listen, I mean, there's a lot going on.
5: To go back to his point, that's part of why you said this was a must-win, because of the thought of losing that game and sitting here this week dealing with it.
8: That's all I kept saying, like the feelings. And then the other part was that I was trying to stress is, how do you walk back in there? And listen, my head goes off to the coaching staff. They the ones that got to go in there and motivate the guys to get going. Yes, you get paid. You're a professional. No questions about it. But now the guys have to listen and transfer all of that energy through the week with all the noise around them. Like I saw on Pat McAfee's show today, they got something called SHITE list.
2: Shiano list?
8: Yeah. Thank you, Babs. I don't know why I couldn't use that. Mm-hmm. A Shiano list. You know what I mean? And there's four teams they're going to do each week. You know who one of the teams was on there?
5: Well, they should have been.
8: Yeah.
5: They should have been all four.
8: But that's a problem.
5: Maybe Cleveland.
8: It's a problem, dog. Yeah, you know what I mean? So.
5: If it looks like a duck, walks like a duck, quacks like a duck.
3: Hook the duck up.
5: It's probably a duck. Greg in Nashville. Greg, what's up, man?
9: Hey, guys. How's it going?
2: Yo. Good. How are you, Greg?
9: I'm not bad. First of all, let me preface this by saying I do a lot of corporate audiovisual work for corporate events, and I happen to be doing a job at the Four Seasons Hotel across from the stadium. So in the ballroom, in the hallway, we got a pretty good view of the pedestrian walkway leading to Nissan. So I saw everybody filing in before the game. And then on my lunch break, I walked out, and guys, I knew it was bad because I heard nothing.
3: Mm-hmm.
9: I heard, and I know I was some distance across the river away, but I feel like I should have heard cheering or booing or something.

0: And man,
1: yeah.
0: I've never heard 65,000 people so silent. And when I walked out on the street, I could see some despondent Titans fans who had already, I guess, given up. What a picture that painted for me without having checked the score or anything.
1: That's a great point, Greg. Thank you, man. Yeah, that's tough. 615-737-1045.
2: You can see it, though.
1: Sometimes silence tells the story.
2: Rough time.
1: All right, we've got one line open. Let us know what you think. Get it off your chest. 615-737-1045. Mike Keith coming up at 520. Stay tuned. 3HL-1045. The Zone.
3: A huge play. A clutch win. A moment everybody's talking about. 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Titans conversation begins on 1045. The Zone.
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1: In the Gulch area, I-40 on the west side of the eastbound lanes at Demumbrian Street. The left lane is blocked there due to a stalled vehicle. Woodmont Boulevard at Hillsboro Pike, a crash. Old Hickory Boulevard westbound at Westminster Drive, a wreck. 440 eastbound in Nolensville Pike, we've got a wreck. Still working this crash to Demumbrian Street at the Everybody's Naked Circle. I'm Jay Harper.
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3: Good afternoon, live from the Circus Sports at the Mint Kentucky Down Studio. I'm Ross Johnston. In Titans news, the team re-signed guard Garrett Dellinger to the practice squad and released cornerback Shamar Bartholomew. Week one in the NFL wrapped up last night with the Kansas City Chiefs defeating the Denver Broncos 31-10. Patrick Mahomes threw for 184 yards and had three total touchdowns with an interception in his return from injury. Kenneth Walker rushed for 173 yards and had two touchdowns in his Chiefs debut. In NFL news, Jets rookie wide receiver Omar Cooper Jr. will be considered week-to-week after his ankle sprain suffered on Sunday. Per Ian Rappaport, Jets safety Minkah Fitzpatrick, who suffered a groin injury, will likely be out for 2 to 4 weeks. Also, multiple sources reported that Eagles guard Landon Dickerson will be placed on IR due to lingering knee injuries. Lastly, in college football news, Vanderbilt head coach Clark Lee has named true freshman Jared Curtis as their starting quarterback for Saturday against NC State. 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
1: Twitch, please.
0: Hey. We refuse to have a bad time on this show.
2: That's all right.
0: Don Davenport is here, yo.
1: What's up? Happy.
3: That's Bond. Twitch, please.
0: Okay, Travis Harder just said he played a round of golf.
1: Yes, and
0: what
1: it is
0: you,
1: so
0: Travis,
1: hot out.
0: What are you doing? It's 100 degrees, literally.
1: I don't know.
0: Come on, bro.
2: Testing his resiliency? Yeah. There you go.
1: Hey, he might be better conditioned than the Titans.
0: Fine spot for him. Slay Dog is here, y'all.
2: I'm in the building. I heard people talking about the, and I couldn't hear it for some reason because I heard it once when I was in the bathroom and it was funny, but the Titans thing. Oh.
0: Yeah, I heard about that.
2: I heard it, but I thought, but I heard them also come over to the loudspeaker before the game and say they were still going to do the,
4: You all right?
2: When they get the first down. What they do when they get the first down?
0: Do you need that padded room I was talking about yesterday?
2: Now, what they do when they get the first down?
4: The who.
2: Yeah.
0: Did they get the first down?
2: That's not the point, y'all. The thing is.
0: Don't sidetrack the story.
2: Yeah, that's the one.
0: Maybe that's why we don't know.
2: That's the one I'm used to hearing, but I want to say I heard them say, Titan. Oh.
0: That sounds like Halloween.
2: Sometimes they.
0: That sounded really scary.
2: Yeah, it was scary.
0: I'm going to turn out my lights, get in the bed. I'm going to be like, I'm going to think of Slay's hand.
2: No, I'm telling you. I say that to say I didn't get to really take that in. Oh, so I'm looking forward for that one on Sunday.
0: Oh, the Titans had 11 first downs.
2: Yeah, see y'all. How many
0: of them were on that last drive when the Jets didn't even give a crap?
2: It ain't who.
1: I don't even know what you're talking about.
0: The chat's gonna be.
2: How I go in, y'all? How I go, y'all?
0: Oh man.
2: Hoo-ah.
4: No, there's no ah. It's just who.
2: Who.
0: What are you doing? Oh, man. Executive producer of 3HL, today is...
1: This is what that team has done to us.
0: We need padded rooms, like I said yesterday.
2: I'm in protocol.
1: Ross Johnstone heard that the fan experience was not good.
2: It was different.
1: Yeah.
0: Misty and Bon Aqua. Misty, what's up?
2: Come on, Bon Aqua.
1: Hey, don't cuss.
2: What's up, Misty? How you feeling?
1: I know you want to cuss. Don't do it.
5: You sure you wasn't hearing you suck?
0: DP 5707 said, is that from 300, the movie?
2: Yes.
5: So this is my thing. I'm fixing to take up donations for 20 gallons of deodorant.
2: Keep your power dry.
5: Yeah, because my son's getting married in 11 days outside.
1: Oh!
5: It's not 100 degree weather.
0: Ooh. Come on, Misty.
5: You know?
1: But
5: my thing is, okay, you know, Tennessee, the ball's won. But there's a but in there. They ain't going to win SEC teams if they're having 142 yards in penalties.
0: Yeah, that was a hypo record. 14 penalties, hypo record. 142 yards, hypo record.
2: Guess what? And the Titans, it was
5: probably hearing you suck, and the disappointment on the fans' face and reactions. Is this what we have to look forward to for the rest of the
0: season? Can I go back to your son's wedding, Misty? What are we doing?
5: Yeah.
0: What are we doing? He's getting married on the Tennessee-Texas Saturday?
1: I was going to say, first of all, it's football season. What are we doing?
5: Yes. And we were told we can't watch football. I don't care. I'm the mama of the groom.
0: Well, you should have been the mother-in-law in that situation and say, no, I'm putting my foot down. And listen here, lady.
5: The only person that tells me what to do is Jesus. I will be watching that. If I mean, the wedding's at 5. I got good time. I'm good.
0: Jesus wants you to watch your Vols, Misty.
5: That's what I'm saying. As long as we ain't got 142 yards and penalties.
2: Misty, do you need a plus one for your wedding?
0: Oh, no.
5: Oh, you come on, baby. I got to talk to Saucy Rossi earlier.
2: That's what I'm talking about. You want? I thought you want. Which one, me or Ross? Who you want?
5: Hey, I'll take. But I got two arms. I'll take both of you.
0: Oh,
1: there
0: wow.
1: You go. There you go.
5: I'll take both of y'all.
2: What's over on that? What's over on that one, Ross?
4: One and a half.
5: I got. Hey, look, I'm one of them girls that, you know what? I might be 50 years old, and I might be a woman, but I'm going to tell you right now, I got your back to the end.
2: Yeah.
5: I make my butt whoop, but you're going to know I was there. You're going to be in the bed, right, the hospital bed right beside me.
2: That's what I'm talking about, Missy. Take them down through there.
0: Glad you went back on the hospital part of that bed. But, yeah.
5: Yeah. You're going to be in there right beside me, and I might be smiling in my mugshot. Yeah. Y'all have a great day, guys.
0: See you, Misty. Hi. Good luck on the wedding day, man. Watch that game.
5: Yeah.
0: See ya.
4: Love you, Misty.
1: Oh, Saucy Rossi.
0: I'll take both of y'all.
1: I got two arms. Take both y'all.
0: You know what I was thinking?
1: Did she say mugshot?
0: Yeah, she's shorter than her mugshot.
1: Yeah, okay.
0: Speaking of two arms, you know what I was thinking the other day? I think weird things. Y'all know that about me. Yes. You know me a long time. Mm-hmm. I really think that God should have given us three arms. Life would be so much easier.
1: Here we go.
0: Carry your groceries in, not have to mess with the lock, you know, trying to get everything in. You could be so much more productive with three arms. In everything, in anything. Anything you think of. Three arms. 615-737-1045. Yeah. Then Misty could take another guy. Vic, next up. Vic, what's up, man?
2: You're
0: three arms play.
6: Yo,
0: Vic, what's up, man?
2: What up, Vic?
6: What y'all got going on? Whoa.
2: Trying to figure it out. We're trying to figure it out.
1: It's a hot mess in here,
0: DP,
1: Vic.
0: DP says somehow I don't doubt that Misty has a mugshot somewhere.
6: But I want y'all to keep faith, man. I really this game won. Look at Bo Nix.
0: Yeah.
6: Man, look at who else was gonna have a real bad game?
2: Jordan Love in the fourth quarter.
6: Nah, Jordan Love actually had a great game. You know what happened to Jordan Love? What Robert Saleh needed to do? Forget that front row. We don't need that front row no more. You need the blitz.
2: Blitz. Brian Flores, they started to get home. Yo.
0: Drake May, too.
6: Just like Seattle did, how they came back. Mm-hmm. You got to put some pressure on these people, man. You can't. Mm-hmm. That front row. San Francisco didn't win no big game when he was there. I thought about it. They can't see the beat them. But I don't know. But I'm going to leave that alone. But I got confidence in them because they got a wonderful coaching staff. And look at Fossil. You know he did good last year. I think it was a bad game. That's what I'm going to believe in a way.
2: I'm going to go with that. I'm right there with you.
6: And I think Ken just need to go back to fundamental on that and ignore this noise because he's a great quarterback. I watched some of his highlights. I had to go back and watch him. I said, God, Lee, man.
2: I hope so. You almost forgot.
6: Hey, sometimes you got to play that, what y'all call it, hero ball, whatever you call it. Yeah. Shoot. Might need to let him play his game, man. They throwing him off with all that right now.
2: Yeah.
6: But really, you just need to know just one, two. You learned that in high school, one, two, drop back, let it go. Mm-hmm. Where is his dog receiver at, though? Where is Justin Jefferson at? Carnell Tate got it. Somebody got to walk the ball. Come on, Slay. You 97-985 bird now. I don't know if they knew you back then, Slay. You let that dog in. They don't got no dog in them, bro.
2: They don't got no dog in them.
6: If I was Carnell Tate, I know I can catch one hand. I'm cold. Throw me the ball, Cam.
2: Yeah.
6: Where that dog at?
2: Yeah.
6: You see Justin Jefferson, they were losing the first degree, baby.
2: Yep.
6: Justin Jefferson was getting stressed over there. They know he started, give me the ball.
2: He went off.
6: Give me the ball.
2: So
6: give me the ball. And they started blitzing, came back home.
2: So
6: somebody got to step up and do something.
0: Mm-hmm. Anything.
6: And then that offensive line is not bad, y'all. Kansas got to get that ball out of there a little quicker. And they got to get open quicker, right? It's going to be all right. It's going to be all right. And Robert Saleh is going to figure it out. But I'm going to tell him now, he needs to blitz. That's why four ain't gonna do it.
0: Yeah, it's not really his style, but
2: love it.
6: But he's gonna have to switch it up.
0: Great call.
6: Switch it up.
0: Appreciate you.
6: Have a good one. Y'all have a good one.
0: To his point, did Calvin Ridley even play?
2: I don't.
0: Mike Keith, coming up next, we'll talk Tennessee football 3
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1: We have an injury crash, Wedgewood Avenue at Waverly Avenue, and that is closing that section of Wedgewood. Demumberian Street at the Buddy Killen Hema, I've got no clothes on circle. We've got a crash. Also, 440 eastbound at exit 6, a wreck. I-40 westbound on the east side of it at Demumberian Street. The left lane is blocked there, and we've got a stall. Ellington Parkway northbound between Cleveland Street and Douglas Avenue. An accident there as well. I'm Jay Harper.
2: Hotel 104.5, The Zone, Brent Doherty, Don Davenport, and Ron Slay. Mike Keithy, voice of the Vols, joins us now. Mike, what's up? How are you?
3: I'm doing fine. How are you guys?
2: Please explain to me your experience at Bobby Dodd Stadium. I've been there, but not to a game. And 51,000 people, it looked like 25,000 Tennessee fans.
3: At least.
2: What was your experience like in the booth that day?
3: It was fantastic. I mean, the whole thing was just fantastic. I think being in a historic venue, you know, it's the oldest continuously used on-campus facility in the country. And so there's a lot of history there. There's been a lot of winning there. Been a lot of great players, a lot of great games. And so you're excited to be there. And when we came out for warm-ups and started to, you know, just walk around and there were people milling about, and you thought, boy, there's a lot of Tennessee people here. And then as it went further and we went to the booth and you started to really take a deep look around, it's like, man, there are really a lot of Tennessee people. And then it became very obvious that it was maybe more than half Tennessee.
2: Okay.
3: Maybe.
2: Yeah.
3: And Georgia Tech comes out on the field first. And they get booed. And I mean, it's like, whoa, that's something. So, it was pretty impressive. It was quite a show by the Tennessee partisans who were in attendance.
2: Well, let's start with Faison Brandon, Mike. Obviously, he's been impressive in the first two games. It goes way beyond the 7 touchdowns, though, man. Just watching him manage the game, his body language looks like a veteran in the NFL out there. And his ability so far through two games to stay out of bad situations is very noticeable.
3: He's a ball player. And, you know, that's probably the best compliment you get for any player in any sport. And I think that's what he's all about, is he understood on the 3rd and 6, let's just go ahead and run for 7 yards and step out of bounds. You know, he could have thrown the ball across his body to Mike Matthews, who was open, but he said, nah, I'm not going to do that. I'm just going to pick up this first down and keep going. And I think the part of him, you know, with the athleticism and everything that goes with it and the good decision making, is when he does have a bad play, and he will, he's going to be able to bounce back, because that's what ball players do. And so you watch and you see him in practice and you think, okay, he's got a little something special, but then you want to see him play because you want to see how he handles things and how he reacts to certain things and how he reacts to teammates and those sorts of things. And I mean, every sign to this point has been right. We got a long way to go. I mean, he ain't played a conference game yet. So, you know, I think you have to be careful, not you personally, but I think one has to be careful before they go too crazy. But does he show all of the right signs through September 15th? Absolutely he does. Absolutely.
2: To your point. Yeah, go ahead.
4: I was just wondering what you've seen as far as maturity in him, you know, because we everybody across the country wants to talk about the young guys coming in and taking over at quarterback, and maturity matters.
3: Yeah.
4: What have you seen?
3: Sure it does. Don, I think what's just really impressive about him is he just has a very good head on his shoulders, period.
4: Yeah.
3: You know, you watch him just walking around with the other guys. You see how he handles teammates and sort of whatever situation there is, see him in the lunchroom. You know, I've had a chance to interview him, and he's just a really sort of grown up, down to earth kid. He reminds me a lot of Nate Ament. There's something about him. He's been coached well. He's been raised well. And he just is a very, he's not your, I mean, he's certainly not like I was when I was 18. I mean,
2: Lord help us all.
3: He's just real steady. And I think that's the part of him that, to me, as the quarterback, that's the part of him that gets me more excited than even the arm and the legs and the size. And because you'll see guys like that, you know, you'll see guys like that and you'll go crazy. And then, you know, they don't have sense enough to come in out of the rain. And this guy does. Clearly he does.
2: Well,
3: now again, we ain't seen him play a conference game. So, I mean, you know, I know he's the freshman of the week twice in a row, but I get that. I'm not trying to go too far. I'm just saying for how all the signs have been, nothing he has done has been a surprise.
2: Well, and
3: how he's handled it.
2: That's one of the things I was thinking about early in that game was, he hadn't really been challenged with something negative happening. And so when the punt was blocked and returned for a touchdown, or rolled up on in the end zone for a touchdown,
3: right,
2: and Georgia Tech led, I was like, okay, let's see how he responds. And how did he respond? 14-play field goal. That ties 14-play drive
3: right
2: with a field goal.
3: Down the field.
2: Yep. That ties the game. Another touch. So two of the three next possessions, he led his team to 10 points. So that, to your point, I was looking for that. And you're right. I mean, Texas is going to be, not to, you know, blow past Kennesaw State, but they're favored by 35.5. Texas will be a different dog because they're going to come in as the number one ranked team in America. And that's going to be an incredible environment.
3: Well, but give me the guy who's one of 10 from the field in basketball and wants to take the 11th shot. Give me the guy, you know, give me the guy who says, you know what, I'm making this one.
2: I think you're talking about Slay right there.
3: Well, 100% I'm talking about Slay. I mean, Slay, I mean, in all seriousness, he's a ball player.
2: Yeah.
3: And that was what I loved about him as a player. And I've told him this. That's what I loved about him as a ball player. And the ball players that I've covered, again, regardless of sport, regardless of, you know, high school, college, or pro, some people in life are ball players. And they just understand what it takes. And again, you throw a pick six, guess what you got to do? You got to Dan Marino threw pick sixes.
2: Yeah.
3: It, you know, that didn't mean he didn't complete a pass the rest of the game. He won games where he threw pick sixes. Mm-hmm. And that's what it's really about. And, you know, I thought Brandon's performance, and you said it well there, the field goal drive was as significant as anything he's done. Because at that moment, Georgia Tech believes. They believe, and Tennessee's sort of going, well, now, you know, and he just very calmly. It wasn't a thing of beauty. I mean, it doesn't change the world, but it's good football. You go down, kick the field goal, stop the bleeding, and now we keep playing the game. Yeah. Now we see what happens. And, oh, by the way, DeJuan Lane picks off a pass, and now you're ahead.
2: Yeah, what a play.
3: But that's the game, you know, that's the game. That's winning football. That's winning in any sport. And what you want first and foremost from any quarterback is winning play. You know, the converting the fourth and two to gain 3 yards, that is winning football.
2: Incredible.
3: And it's defensed.
2: Oh, you know, Brent Key was standing there like, there's nothing else we could have done right there.
4: Yeah.
3: Nothing. Yeah. Nothing.
0: His anti-lock brakes work a little bit differently than everybody else's that was out there.
2: Well,
0: he
2: stopped and went. Skirt. I mean.
0: Yeah, it was a little skirt. Hey, take me through this. You talked about it, Mike, going into the season. We were raving coming back from SEC Media Day, talking about Deshaun Bishop, his build. Like, we knew the work that he put in, and you kept saying, now, it's two other running backs you probably don't want to forget about. And, man, they showed Morris and Gordon. Talk about that room right there. What the, that running attack means for a guy like Faison.
3: By the way, you want to have some fun? Look at Deshaun Bishop's picture from Mr. Football when he won compared to what he looks like now.
0: Yeah.
3: Wow. On it. Wow.
2: On it.
3: Wow. Yeah, you should find that. That's a lot of fun.
0: Yeah.
3: Javon Gordon is still figuring out, kind of like Star Thomas did, still kind of figuring out how you run in this system, how you wait for, you know, Deshaun Brame to come through and hit that block, and then you bounce it. DeJuan Morris has figured that out, and he can really, really scoot. He's one of the five fastest guys on the team. He has great acceleration. He has more size now. I think the biggest thing for DeJuan is DeJuan has learned wait for the block. DeJuan has looked how to look at tape and see what it's supposed to look like and where you're supposed to cut. You know, the 3rd and 10 where he picked up the first down. Great cut. I mean, just perfect hit on that. You know, he's really coming on, and I think Gordon is going to – I mean, Gordon's not going to have any problem either. But I think Bishop is going to have some backups, and I think they're going to have to fight for carries behind him. And I think Tennessee will probably go with whomever is hot based on how that goes at the number two. But, you know, it's a good room, and I think Tennessee can run block as well.
2: Bishop, 7.2 yards per carry so far this season. Morris, 7.9 so far this season. By the way, the Mike Keith Show, you can find on YouTube. Search Tennessee Athletics, and you can watch it on YouTube hour a night, Monday through Friday. And on the Zone tonight from 7 until 9 o'clock, you can catch the Mike Keith Show and a great conversation with the aforementioned DeJuan Morris.
3: Oh, well, thank you. Yes. I like him. I like
4: that
3: him a lot.
4: Nuts.
3: I
4: mean, you know,
2: yeah,
3: he's one of my Middle Tennessee guys. You know? I love my Middle Tennessee guys.
2: We did look up the Mr. Football picture.
4: Yes.
3: It's crazy, right?
4: Crazy.
0: You talk about the work, man.
3: Yeah, look at it. The difference in the legs.
0: Yeah.
3: Oh, my goodness.
0: The Arian Carter X Factor
3: with
0: brands.
3: Yes.
0: you know that guy, Mike?
3: I do.
0: So, man, correct me if I'm wrong, Mike. Did AC almost have a pick and he dropped it?
3: Yeah, well, he got his hands on it.
0: Got his hands on it. Yeah, okay.
3: it would have been a tough catch.
0: Yeah.
3: But he, you know, here's the thing. He tied for the team lead in tackles with 8. And he played okay.
0: Yeah.
3: I mean, this is what's so exciting about Carter is he was all right.
0: Yeah,
3: that was kind of the statement from everybody was, you know, he's knocking the rust off a little bit.
0: Mm-hmm.
3: And I think that's what's really exciting about Amari Campbell and Carter and T-Lander, who obviously played well, and then Spillman, who's just playing everywhere. I mean, he's everywhere right now. You know, I think for Tennessee, are they going to have enough defensive linemen? You know, that's going to be a real question because they're dinged up. If they do, those linebackers could really have huge years because there is a lot of talent there. But, you know, if your defensive line is thin and can't really keep the guards off of the linebackers, the center off of the linebackers, that makes it tough. So, you know, we're certainly going to be keeping an eye on that. But that linebacking core led by Carter has a chance to be really good.
2: Speaking of the defensive line, Xavier Gilliam with 3 sacks in the opener. Marion Dye with 2 in this game, 1 in the opener. They both have 3 on the year, but Dye had a great game.
3: Dye is so scary. It's unreal. He looks like what every NFL general manager wants in a 4-down edge rusher.
0: Yeah.
3: I mean, he's 6'5", he's 272 pounds, he's long, he's thick enough to play the run, he's not just a pass rusher, but he has those sorts of moves. He's just a baby learning how to do it, and we've seen him start to make this happen. If he can become the second guy, and Jordan Norman's another one too, if one can become the second guy, or if both can become those guys that make you worry so much about them that you can't double team or try to game up Xavier Gilliam, that would give Tennessee a lot of ability too. But Dye is, I mean, if he's not one of the first guys off the bus, he should be, because man, he looks the part. Woo-wee.
0: It puts you in a It puts you in a mind state of a guy that the Titans went got, Keldrick Falk. They kind of look similar, that young baby face look, and
3: it's funny because this guy has like an LSU defensive lineman look. You know, like a Georgia defensive lineman look. I mean, you're looking for these guys.
0: Yeah.
3: You're trying to find these players because the tools are there. And if Rodney Garner can continue to teach him how to use the length, and as Coach Mack, you know, used to talk about the motorcycle lean and these sorts of things, those are the kind of guys that are just different. Yeah. And he's a really neat kid, but I mean, when you talk to him, he's a kid. He's a, and so he has really bought into the Rodney Garner, I've got to learn how to use my length, because the good Lord gave you that. Not many people have it.
2: Yeah. Mike Key, voice of the Vols, with us at TENN voice, at 10 voice on X and Insta. And you can see the Mike Key show on YouTube, Tennessee Athletics on YouTube, and you can hear it tonight, 7 to 9, on 104.5 The Zone. All right, tough news with Ethan Davis out for the year with a torn ACL at tight end. What happens at that position group?
3: It's a great question, because they don't have another Ethan Davis. Desaun Brame may become that, but Ethan had made himself into the three-down tight end. He was what Desaun was his first 2 years, which is basically a receiver. And he had Kitzelman, who was more of that nasty inline tight end.
2: Loved him.
3: So, yeah, I know. So they've got to, you know, can Thomas become the inline guy? Can Brame do more of the three down now that he's gained all the weight? Can Luca Wolf, the freshman from Austria, have a chance to help them now? But I mean, it's a big loss. This is a very, very big loss, because of what they were utilizing with the 12 personnel, what they've been trying to do, understanding that, you know, a Davis or a Brame gave them a third wide receiver in certain packages, that versatility you just lose, because while other people can step forward, and you know, who knows, Brame may go on and have a great year. But the point being, this guy, I mean, he had three catches, two of them for touchdowns.
2: Yeah.
3: This guy had a chance to be all conference. And, you know, now having him lost, I mean, that's a blow, no doubt.
2: Mike Keith, voice of the Vols, every Tuesday on 3HL during football season. Mike Keith, Jason Swain, Brent Hubbs, Bill Mayo, the Vault Network crew, everybody involved. You can catch the kickoff 6:45, I think, coming up on Saturday. Vault Network coverage begins at 4 o'clock. Mike, thank you for the time. By the way, I heard your conversation with Bill Mayo. I loved that dude when I was a kid. Don't tell him that, but but I remember driving or riding in. My grandparents had season tickets forever, and I would go with them, but we would drive down Kingston Pike towards Sequoia Hills, and we would pass Mayo Gardening Center, and I would always
3: Mayo
2: think of
3: Garden
2: Bill.
3: Center.
2: I was always thinking of Bill Mayo, and a two-time All-American, right? Offensive lineman.
3: He was first team All-American in 1984, and he started 46 of the 47 games he played. He started as a freshman in 1981 when freshmen did not start. And so he was that outstanding. Probably the most incredible thing about Bill Mayo, however, he's from Dalton, Georgia, and has no involvement with carpet whatsoever.
2: Nor gardening.
4: Hey, I'm from near there. That's a big deal.
2: Oh, that's a big deal.
3: I mean, I think he is the only person from Dalton, Georgia, Dawn, who does not have any involvement in carpet, which he loves to tell people. We're really enjoying having him as part of the broadcast. He did high school for years, and we got a recommendation on him. And when he came in and did an audition with us. We were just blown away. And, you know, that viewpoint that he has and the way he works with Jason, and they talk a lot during the timeouts and everything. He coached at Dalton for several years. So
2: okay.
3: that's a guy who knows a lot of ball, and we like to talk ball, so it's fun.
2: Well, you got him talking about specific plays from a couple of games from in the 80s, and I'd never heard them described that way, like the winner against Alabama in Neyland Stadium, and he went through what that play was and what it was supposed to be, and then you asked, was Tony Robinson supposed to throw it on that play, and he was like, He did it, and he scored, and they won, and Johnny Majors got carried off the field, some famous photo with Bear Bryant there. But anyway, enjoy the project, Mike Keith Show. Y'all listen tonight, and we appreciate you every Tuesday, Mike.
0: Definitely.
3: All right, thanks for having me, guys.
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1: I-440 eastbound at the Nolensville Pike exit is pretty well shut down due to a crash. Out in Coffee County, we have a stall on 24 eastbound at exit 97 that has things rather closed off. Murfreesboro Pike eastbound at Del Parkway still have that wreck. Gallatin Pike northbound just past Rivergate Parkway, a crash there in the Rivergate area. Also, Gallatin Pike north just north of Edenwald Road, an injury crash in Madison. I'm Jay Harper.
2: Everybody needs the chip. 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Stay tuned for that. We have a trivia question. Actually, let's go ahead and get people online.
3: Yep. Yeah,
2: since
3: get
2: we're
3: online.
2: Doing a trivia question.
3: Hop on.
2: And again, don't cheat.
3: We got a hard out, too, so.
2: We do. Mm-hmm. Don't cheat.
4: No.
2: Oh, we don't?
3: Oh, no, we don't.
4: Not tonight.
3: Not Tuesday. Okay.
2: I thought we did on Tuesday and Wednesday and Monday.
4: Monday, Tuesday. Wednesday.
2: Okay.
4: I mean, it's kind of it's like a half hard out, semi hard out.
2: Is today not Ramon and Rhett Bryan?
4: It is.
2: Wait, did you just say half hard out?
4: Well, I mean.
3: And then he said semi.
2: That's even worse.
3: Yep.
2: Okay, that wasn't on the bucket list today.
4: Y'all got the point.
2: Go ahead and put that out there. After I do the bucket list, we'll do it. But go ahead and jump online. 615-737-1045. Ross has a trivia question for you. And it's a good one. It's a good one.
3: So you hop on the line, and then we'll go through. Whoever answers it first wins.
2: That's right. Mr. Mo, he won't go. Slay said that.
3: Dude, Slay had some freaking lines today.
2: Dude, no way with that guy. Screw that guy.
5: Hell, Babsy.
2: About?
3: Legarius Sneed. Yeah. Jerk.
2: I thought that was one of the best national anthems I've ever seen at Nissan Stadium. Jimmy Wyatt.
5: Oh,
2: with a positive take. Natalie Grant, salute. Natalie did an awesome job. Oh, man, I really ain't got nothing good to say about the Titans. I don't know what to say. That was Michael when he called in.
5: Yeah.
2: To say
3: Michael's
2: that.
3: Funny, man.
2: I'd like to talk draft. Bruce and Primplin.
5: Yeah.
2: We're already there.
5: Week one.
2: I've got two arms. I'll take both of y'all.
5: Bon Aqua.
2: Misty Bon Aqua. She wanted to take Slay and Ross to her son's wedding next Saturday when Tennessee plays Texas. And she's been informed that there will be no TV watching.
3: No ball watching.
2: She's going to turn into that mother-in-law right quick. Did Calvin Ridley even play?
5: That was your.
3: Okay. So my chat, GPT, is like really funny to me. And it's probably because I've like utilized it enough to where it's funny. And so I asked it. Did Calvin Ridley even play on Sunday for the Titans? Do you want to see the answer?
2: ChatGPT.
3: Yes. Calvin Ridley played against the Jets, but he was essentially a non-factor statistically. Targets, 0. Receptions, 0. Receiving yards, 0. Titans lost 23-10. Snaps, he was on the field.
5: I don't know how much he was on there, but he was out there.
3: He was on the field.
2: She is cracking me up today.
5: That's it.
2: Oh, man.
3: Oh,
2: Babs, you're killing me. I wish we had another hour. But we don't. So if you want to participate in this Tennessee Ticket Tuesday, sponsored by Shoney's on 104.5 The Zone, where each Tuesday before Tennessee home games, we have your chance to win Tennessee football tickets thanks to Shoney's. Again, Rhett Bryan and Ramon Foster coming up at 6 o'clock. All right, let's go. John and Franklin. John, you ready for this?
6: I'm ready.
2: Ross, would you like to read the question?
4: John, can you name the Tennessee...
3: No. You've already screwed it up. I'll handle it. Trivia question.
2: So much
3: ready?
2: For that, Ross.
4: We'll get to it.
3: Which Tennessee football skill player, running back, wide receiver, tight end, has the most NFL touchdowns? John?
6: Whitman.
2: Who?
6: Or the tight end to play for Dallas.
2: Jason Witten.
3: Jason Witten.
2: Yeah. That was a popular answer in this group. It is not correct.
3: That is not correct.
2: He was second, though.
5: Good answer, though.
2: Good answer, John. Yes. He was second on the list.
3: Dylan next.
2: With 74.
3: Dylan.
2: Dylan, what's up? You got an answer?
3: Did you hear me?
7: It isn't Kamara, is it?
3: Is that your answer?
7: Yes.
3: Yes, it is.
2: It is. Ooh. Alvin Kamara, 86 NFL touchdowns. Jason Witten, second all-time with 74. Stanley Morgan, third with 72. Arian Foster, fourth with 68. I'm going to put you on hold, Dylan. Congratulations. You are going to the Tennessee-Kennesaw State game, thanks to our friends at Shoney's.
0: Hmm. Enjoy. Have a ball. And go Vols.
2: If you could have any Shoney's item right now, what would it be?
3: Ooh.
0: I'll raise Hot Fudge Sunday.
3: Yep, Hot Fudge Sunday.
2: Okay.
0: Every time. Extra scoop of ice cream.
3: I always get their stir fry. I really like it.
0: Stir fry good, though. I take the whole breakfast bowl.
3: Yeah.
2: See, I like all the vegetables, like the corn and the green beans. Hmm. Are you shaking your head at me?
0: Yes, though.
3: Who says, I want to go to Shoney's
0: and get all
3: for
0: the vegetables?
2: I love the vegetables. What's wrong with that? By the way, the Eagles, the Titans' opponent Sunday in Nissan Stadium, won their opener against the Commanders. However, they had a significant injury on that O-line. Offensive guard Landon Dickerson headed to injured reserve. He did not play. He tried to play through the injury and did not play well at all. And he said, I should not have played.

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2: Let's go, Big Joe. And everybody else around you?
3: Cedric Gray going to be out there?
2: You're
3: what, Slay? I don't know.
2: That's what I'm telling you. I don't know.
3: My mom always said, and she was a lawyer, so this will make sense, but she always says, don't ever ask a question to which you don't know the answer.
2: Yeah. I'm looking to see Wednesday. That's what I'm looking to see.
3: That had to be hard for Cedric Gray to watch that game and watch the Jets just bludgeon the Titans with paper cut runs. Breaking tackles. I mean, they didn't have like a 50-yard run. They had like 8. 7. Guess 4. What? 11. 15.
2: We'll get
3: 2,
2: to see the difference he
3: 6.
2: Makes if he out there Sunday.
3: I just can't imagine it.
2: I couldn't see anything. I was blinded by the light.
3: Wrapped up like a deuce.
2: Where's Minivan today?
4: I just saw him.
2: Oh, you did? Okay. Mm-hmm.
3: He's out there.
2: Was this yesterday? Oh, this was yesterday. Okay.
3: Would you like one more heat check before we leave?
4: Yeah, hit it.
3: 98 feels like 103.
4: Oh, my gosh. And it's 6 o'clock.
2: 6 o'clock, though.
3: Savage and Rhett B. coming up next. Stay tuned. All appreciate right. you guys. Tomorrow, got a lot going on, like we do every Wednesday. JG will break down the film from the Georgia Tech game.
4: I'm excited to hear him
2: yes.
4: say this.
3: Man, also, he's doing a great job. His YouTube feed's amazing.
4: I also want to bring up, he put a video on Twitter of Josh Heupel. I just said that weird. Josh Heupel. Yeah. Talking to his young quarterback when he was struggling when he called that timeout and was like, this is how you talk to a quarterback.
3: Put his hand on his back. Like, yep. You got this, bro.
4: And smiled at him.
3: Todd Furman. Todd Father will be on tomorrow.
2: Come on, Todd Father. Bring us some winners.
3: I feel like I'm missing a Wednesday guest in my head right now. Todd Father, JG.
4: I don't know.
3: We'll figure it out tomorrow. Just be there. You'll be as surprised as us.
4: We'll be here.
3: Organized chaos, right? Thanks for including us in your day and in your lives. We do not take that for granted, nor do we take that lightly. Thank you for hanging out with us. Hopefully we were able to put a smile on your face.
4: Bully.
3: We'll see. I got to text him. Bully lives life, man. Sometimes he's out of town. Sometimes he's running around.
4: Yep. All right,
3: we got to go. All right. 3HL is organized chaos. Have a great night. Good night. God bless.
4: See ya.
2: Wouldn't want to be unless you're getting a shout out. Shout out to Mike Francis hanging out.

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0: State Traffic Center.
1: I-440 eastbound at the Nolensville Pike exit is pretty well shut down due to a crash. Out in Coffee County, we have a stall on 24 eastbound at exit 97 that has things rather closed off. Murfreesboro Pike eastbound at Del Parkway still have that wreck. Gallatin Pike northbound just past Rivergate Parkway, a crash there in the Rivergate area. Also Gallatin Pike north, just north of Edenwald Road, an injury crash in Madison. I'm Jay Harper.
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2: 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From the trenches to the press box, from game day strategy to locker room insight, Ramon Foster brings his NFL veteran offensive line experience and is joined by Titans Radio's longtime executive producer, Rhett Bryan, for the next hour. 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
3: A good Tuesday evening to you all. Probably making your home way home on one of the very highly trafficked arteries of the interstate system in Middle Tennessee. In a very warm, good Lord, it's hot. I think it's 98 degrees out there still right now. Yeah. Rhett Bryan here with Ramon Foster. We welcome you to another edition of Titans Talk with Ramon and Rhett. And we remind you also, week two of the NFL regular season is here, and the Titans will again be at Nissan Stadium this Sunday to take on the Philadelphia Eagles. Titans radio coverage begins right here on 104.5 The Zone at 9 a.m. with the Lee Company countdown to kickoff. Titans countdown with us on the network is at 11. And then Taylor Zarzer and Ramon Foster take over at noon. I think it's 12:02 officially with a kickoff from Booth 7. And we will take your phone calls and questions this hour, 615-737-1045. I'm sure you're still plenty angry out there. I see the lines already starting to line up, and that's fine. I do want to ask you, Ramon, listen, we can talk about, you know, what went wrong and what needs to be fixed. I think that's been discussed heavily here in the first 48 hours. But the longest week of the year is what I would think this would be like for an NFL player in a locker room, because nothing came out like you wanted it to.
4: Right.
3: And so how do players avoid hitting the panic button, for lack of a better term?
5: It's what I try to pass along to most is it's always another one. It's always another one. And it boils down to
3: the opportunities are few, but there's another one coming this Sunday.
5: It is.
3: In 5 days.
5: And here's the thing about it. Like, I struggle with it early on. I struggle with it in college as well, because you just never know how many more opportunities that you have. But the way you extend it and really compartmentalize your mind into continuing on is telling myself, I got another play. And our producer behind the glass, Ross, played college ball as well. And Rhett, you've been around sports a long time and hear these conversations. How you survive the longest week out after a loss is the next play, the next series, the next drive, the next half, the next game, the next week. That's
3: the
5: what
3: next
5: you have to
3: practice,
5: tell yourself.
3: The next film eval.
5: It's
3: all
5: always
3: the next workout.
5: It's all of that. And like, if you are mentally strong enough when it boils down to it, and that's what this game is. I think we witnessed that a little bit on Sunday. We saw this group, this team, the Titans, be close enough to go take it. And then when it didn't go the way, it kind of just fell off a little bit. And that, to me, is, I think, a mindset of drive. Like I've said this time and time again, the winning and losing component of the NFL is so thin. The margin of it is so thin. The Jets were leading 10-3 for the longest. And you come out of half and it's still 10-3. And you find yourself in a way, what's going to help us crack through? Then you have a bad play, and then it can crush you mentally. That's the side of it in which, like, the winning side of it, when you hear people who are front runners, is because they've conditioned themselves to enjoy what good moments are. So they run to it. But the moment that they hit adversity, you see them crumble. And teams that have been bad, they lean more on that side, the crumbling side, than they do actually understand that, oh, we still have a shot. It is a mental conditioning to get you through a bad play, a bad game, or a bad week. And the best way to do that is, man, we got another opportunity. And that is so cliche, I know, but it's the simplest way of resetting yourself. I've been in a situation where I've had bad games. I tell the famous story where Haloti Ngata ran through me and broke my quarterback's nose, and I thought I was going to get cut. I thought I was done. I thought my NFL career was done. Okay. I ended up was in a competition and didn't lose it initially in my second year. And I thought I was done. I thought I was going to get cut. Next thing you know, I'm back in the starting lineup and I never left again. Those are the things you have to tell yourself. And that's why I have such a respect for the guys in these situations, because as much as we hear it on the radio and in public and on social media, like, nobody gets it worse than those dudes. Because I will use this side, like, money's on the line. You can get fired and never play football again because of a bad play. Like, that's the reality of that, of those situations. But what I will say is, probably some guys deserve it, right? Fans think that that guy needs to be fired. they might think all that as well. But Rhett, to get back to it, that is the way you get by, is I got another practice this week and another opportunity. All my deficiencies that I have, I'm going to look at them with a magnifying glass and maximize them to where I make them removed from my game moving forward. That is the only way to do it. And I tried to have this conversation earlier with Ramon and Will about, like, hey, you got to move on to the next one. And what I would say is this. I understand the fans' stance on it. They're tired of it. I fully understand it. I heard it today, and I was just like, okay, this isn't a player's mentality. This is a fan base that is upset and just want to see it go in the right direction for once.
3: They're fatigued. Yeah.
5: And I fully understand that. I respect the heck out of it as well. And as a fan, you process it however you have to. But I will say this for the guys that are planning. If I'm in that room and I'm talking to them, it's on you guys to put a better product out there. It's on you to take pride in it. And I have a feeling a lot of them have it. It's just that sometimes, and you have to get into that mode if you're one of those types of guys that feel like he's not doing enough, that guy's not doing enough. You know what I'll always say? You can lead a horse to water, but you can't make him drink. There's a side of the culture that you want to build inside of the room. If you won't drink this water now, I'll drown you. Like, that's a dark way of saying, get with me or get left behind.
3: Right.
5: But that was embarrassing. Watching those guys walk off the field, it wasn't many handshakes. It might have been one or two jersey, you know what I'm saying, exchanges, maybe. Right. But them dudes were in a hurry to get to the locker room because that was egg on your face this past weekend.
3: Yep. All right, let's go to the phone, 615-737-1045. Hello, Eric. Good evening, sir.
4: Hey, guys. First of all, kind of excited. Tomorrow I'm actually going to be meeting with a representative of the Titans tomorrow discussing ticket package plans and all that type of stuff. So kind of excited about that. But, guys, a couple things. First of all, one of the comments heard at the postgame show was one of the things that was frustrating. It was a fan that called in and said it was so frustrated seeing all these offenses that were scoring points on Sunday, but then that we just struggled to pick up first downs, which unfortunately right now it's the case. I think we had two back-to-back first downs. I guess it was midway late in the third quarter. But, guys, my observation about the game is this, and, of course, everybody knows, you know, we were just – not a lot positive Sundays. The offense struggled and was terrible with the offensive line. Defense was terrible. Special teams was better all around. But the one thing I just wanted to discuss, guys, I only heard a couple of people bring up the running game. I know, I guess, it was Pollard had 7 carries for 35 yards, and I think overall we had like 14 carries for about 6-8 yards. And certainly it didn't help that the Jets, I guess, had that 19-play drive where they took up so much time off the clock. But Ramon, what I was going to ask you, do you think that was the main reason we couldn't run the ball because they possessed so much? Was it the game plan that we had, just play calling, schemes, just defense? Why do you think was it just the fact that we ran the ball so little, or just we weren't able to run it? Just was it just one particular factor to you that stood out as far as our struggles in the running game? As always, guys, it's great to talk to you. Y'all take care. We'll talk to you again soon. Tighten up, and I'm looking forward to the Eagles all Sunday.
3: All right, tighten up, Eric. Appreciate you.
5: That is, I do think that drive did change the mindset some, even when you see that long of a possession and you know at that point in time that the Jets can do what they want to, Eric, almost in a sense that if they can run it like this, then you know at some point they're going to do play action, right? I think we said that over the broadcast where this run game from the Jets got to get stopped because that opens up the pass game more and more. Eric, I've been in those situations before on the sideline watching an opposing offense just take their time with the ball. And what I will say is this, it does change your mindset. And so we got to get something now. And it speeds up the process of saying, hey, we need an answer. We need a quick strike. And that's why I do think like the passing game was more part of it than in that moment it should have been. When they got the ball back, time was kind of running down a little bit too. and you try to find an explosive play. You try to find something down the field. And in those moments, you can't risk that. That's where you got to stick to the game plan and recognize, like, hey, there's a lot of clock left. And again, of course, you want to be in a position in which you control the game. When you're chasing the way the Jets were this past weekend, offensively, you feel like you got to search quickly. And it just didn't work out for you, because if you can lay down the ground game and set up one down after the next, it kind of changes your mindset and put the pressure back on them.
3: So here's the thing Eric brought up that is very important, and I think he's right. It is one of the reasons. There was a cause and effect, and it was both, you know, in the run game and this. Titans last had the ball in the first quarter with a minute and 58 seconds to go. They didn't touch it again on offense until 2:41 left in the half. You're talking about opportunities?
5: Yeah.
3: There's where if you don't get the offense off the field, and they have long, sustainable drives, with they points with it or not, it limits your game clock opportunities and potential point opportunities to put something together.
5: You saw that pressure being applied, because you felt like, I think they ran the ball on first down and on second down. They threw it in third down. They threw it as well.
3: Yep.
5: That's because they're trying to get something before the half. I would hope that the coaches, Coach Dable specifically, go back and view it and say, you know what, I could have spent more time. Maybe I could have put the ball on the ground one more time, because I looked at the Jets and saw that they had their speed package in. They're usually the lighter,
3: NASCAR.
5: Faster.
3: Yep,
5: the NASCAR package defensively with a smaller defensive lineman. And I felt like the box was soft enough where you could have attacked the run game. But again, you adjust is what I would say.
3: Yeah.
5: I won't tell you it's week one. I would say you just adjust. And hopefully you learn from that scenario and know that, like, at a minute 30, minute 40, it can be long in the NFL.
3: Yeah. All right, let's go back to the phones here. Roy and Pulaski. What's up, Roy?
6: What's up, guys? Titan, whatever the new chant is, I don't know. I'm trying to be optimistic here. We looked good losing those uniforms, the color schemes. I loved it. Would have been greater if we had the dub. The only thing that I can say, you know, that rookie linebacker, I think we got a diamond in the rough there. I think he's going to be great. If we get Gray back, maybe see what they can do paired up together. The second quarter, I had a question about that. We were on the field, 2 minutes, 39 seconds for the total second half? I mean, it seemed like our back was against the wall all game. Just wanted to see what you guys thought about the second quarter, and what was the whole reason why we only had 2 minutes of offense of the whole second quarter. I'll listen to you guys hang up.
3: All right, Roy. Appreciate the call.
5: Roy,
3: yeah, it's called a, 18-19 play drive?
5: Yeah, nine straight runs at one point in time.
3: Yeah. I mean, not being able to get off the field on third down is part of it. And it's just, you know, they were, at that point, they were dingling. They were dictating.
5: They were. They were in full control at that point in time.
3: Yep.
5: They saw that the combination blocks was working. If you watched the game last night, Roy, the Broncos and the Chiefs, you saw Patrick Mahomes look towards the sideline and give the wind-up call to Andy Reid, run more. Like, coaches see that. They understand that you're winning the line of scrimmage. The double teams was working. What I will tell you is this. Again, the adjustments that need to be made to those type of scenarios moving forward got to happen more sudden. Maybe you call a timeout. I don't know what the case is, but the adjustment of saying we can't allow this to happen one more down is where you got to start in this week, man. And the only answer I would tell you, Roy, is this. They just got pushed around. Right.
3: Like, yeah, the line of scrimmage, we talked about it right here on the show last week. It's important every week, but with who we were facing, you're like, this is something that's got to be different.
5: It is.
3: And it was not effective on either part of the Titans' line of scrimmage. The battle of the biggies, as I call it, you have to win some of those. And the more you win of them, the more that you're more likely you're probably in the left-hand column.
5: And stopping a run, too, is D-line and linebackers. But there were some secondary guys that missed some tackles as well.
3: Oh, no. Listen, there's plenty. If you want to carve up a blame pie, there's a lot of skinny slices, brother.
5: Yes, it is, right? But Roy, that's what I would tell you. If you're looking at the front four, the front seven, that's an attitude side of it. I'm going to whoop you, and there's no other way to really categorize that or phrase that.
3: Yeah.
5: You need more whooping going on is what you need.
3: We need some whooping.
5: Yeah, we need some whooping
3: need
5: going
3: on.
5: Need
3: to be delivering the whoopings,
5: yeah,
3: right?
5: Exactly.
3: Hey, Colton and Brentwood, you're on Titans Talk with Ramon and Rhett. What's up, Colton?
5: What's going on, Colton?
7: How we doing, Ramon and Rhett?
5: We're good.
7: Great to talk to you guys. Going back to what Ramon was saying earlier, I you know, I agree. It's a mindset thing. Even as a fan, I was there Sunday toasting in the heat. Down in the dumps after the game. Monday was a sad day, but hey, we're turning the page Tuesday. I think the boys are going to turn the page Tuesday as well. I can't see this front seven on our defense and our offensive line getting whooped like the way we did on Sunday. I just think we come back with a little bit of attitude, and I'm optimistic. Call me crazy, but I'm optimistic.
3: Well, you need a little optimism.
5: She hates that, Colton.
3: I appreciate
5: you're
3: it, Colton.
5: You're one of few, man. Is what I would tell you. But Colton's right. Like, I think we all left that stadium right Sunday. Just
3: no
5: like,
3: question. No question.
5: What was that?
3: Yep.
5: Real quick before we go, we got Brad Hopkins coming up next.
3: We do.
5: Right? Have you seen any version of that team Sunday in camp in the joint practices?
3: No. No. And I know that people would say, well, that's theory versus reality. Well, in some cases, yes. Because you can't manufacture the speed and the intensity and you know, you're not going to try to rip the quarterback's head off in practice. You're going to get in trouble for that. But no, that is not what we saw. And listen, in the player availability they had yesterday,
5: yeah.
3: Kevin Winston Jr. said, I don't feel like that's any of what we showed and any of what we are capable of.
5: I felt like a liar almost because I'm like, I saw practice.
3: Listen. For all of the thousands that came out to those open practices,
5: yeah.
3: If you sat there long enough, you saw some things that you didn't see on Sunday.
5: I feel like we saw the Broadway bullies daily. Like, legitimately.
3: The Broadway bully.
5: That's what it felt like. That's why I was so optimistic about, like, especially the first five offensive linemen.
3: Yep.
5: I was just like, you know there's going to be a deficiency or two with the rookie Carmona at some spots, but I didn't see that group on Sunday.
3: Yeah. All right. We're going to take a break here. When we come back with Titans Talk with Ramon and Rhett, we are joined by our sideline reporter this weekend, who was the starting left tackle of the AFC champion Tennessee Titans in 1999, number 72, Brad Hopkins. He joins us next on the program on 104.5 The Zone.
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1: We have a stalled vehicle blocking things on I-24 eastbound at Harding Place. An injury crash near the airport, Murfreesboro Pike eastbound at Dell Parkway. In Midtown, a crash, Charlotte Avenue and 19th Avenue North. A couple of problems in Madison, first of which is an injury wreck, Gallatin Pike North, north of Edenwold Road. Also 65 northbound at exit 92. In Rivergate, Gallatin Pike North, northbound just past Rivergate Parkway, a crash. I'm Jay Harper.
2: 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And on the sidelines, number 72 will be joining us as he will do his excellent work bringing in reports from that sideline. Brad Hopkins, the left tackle of your Tennessee Titans for the AFC champion version back in its inaugural season in 99. How you doing, B-Hop?
3: Well, the long faces.
2: You can see them through the phone, huh?
4: Hey, welcome to the show, Hop, is what I would tell you. Welcome in. Red, I almost just want to tell Hop, like, publicly, get it out, man. How you feel about it last week, man?
3: Oh, my gosh. Got a lot to unpack, Ramon.
4: Yeah.
3: Now, the thing is, as a player analyst, I have to figure out ways that this team can solve the issues that have plagued them, you know, consistently, all right? So that's for me coming up with solutions. The obvious is the Titans did not look like the Titans that we expected to see when it was a 0-0 record at this point and hope reigns eternal. This is a team that looked like they were ill-prepared. They made mistakes. They weren't accurate. They didn't do enough to win a ball game, especially when they were matched up against a team that was facing a similar situation. Both of these teams picked in the top five last year. Matter of fact, for the past 2 years. But they looked like completely different teams when they came head-to-head. And for me, the situation did dictate a lot of what happened. You can't give the Jets in their first possession the ball on their 40, on the 40-yard line and then let them keep it for another eight and then score. We can't give the ball back to their offense on a kick return after the defense has been on the field seemingly like forever. We can't give up a 12-minute, 19-play drive in the second quarter and basically lose the time of possession 40 minutes to almost 20 minutes. Those are things that created the situation of bad football that we saw for 60 minutes. And I think that it gets down to fundamentals, fellas. The fundamentals of football are blocking and tackling. Now, I thought we did a mid-job in blocking because there wasn't near as much duress for Cam Newton as we would have thought with as much running around as he did, okay? But we certainly didn't do enough of a job to keep the Jets out of the end zone to stop the leaky yards that we heard Jeffrey Simmons and everybody else talk about, because those actually were the things that caused the pipes to burst. Mm-hmm. You know, there weren't 50-yard runs. There weren't these massively explosive plays down the field that really put them on their heels. It was the methodical step-by-step-by-step dismantling of the Titans at home in week one that caused this bad feeling that we have here on a Tuesday. You know, so at the end of the day, there's enough for them to look at the film and say we need to improve on, and enough for them to look at ways that they can actually get better and get ready for another game. But that's actually where I'm at right now. It's Tuesday. I'm not dwelling on what happened on Sunday. Sunday was a bad performance. And the results of the game, they indicate that. But what can this team do now to get themselves ready for another aggressive front? Okay? Another situation where they're going to be grossly underestimated when it comes to their chances of winning in this ballgame.
2: You still there, Hoppy?
3: They'd be doing coaching and playing. And see what happens there as they get ready for week two.
4: Yeah. Fascinating. You mentioned something that we've talked about as well, and you mentioned it in the game as far as setting a tone. As you said, when they hold on to the ball for about 12 minutes, run 19 straight plays at 1.9 straight runs, you feel a little pressed on the sideline offensively sometime when it's your time. You got to get something going. But, Hop, you said this. Have Cam go on the center and just run 907 Kemp-like ball. run the ball. How important is it, Hop, to establish the line of scrimmage on the ground? And why is that important is what I will ask you.
3: Okay. So Frank Reich is known for his play calling, isn't he?
4: Yeah.
3: Andy Reid is known for his play calling. And you know what these guys did this weekend consistently? They ran the damn football. Nine straight runs the Chiefs started that game against the Broncos, and they basically took control of that game from almost the very beginning. And we said the same thing about watching their number 20, not our number 20, running up and down the field, just methodically getting the ball and spinning off of tackles and doing all the things that didn't allow our aggressive pass rushers to take hold. In a couple of instances where Geno Smith was in the pocket and he needed to make something happen downfield, Big Jeff was busting through a double team and getting in his face. But we didn't see that situation present itself. Why? Because the Jets effectively ran the football. That's where it starts, guys. Every great offensive coordinator will tell you, if you cannot run the football, you don't have a chance. Because at the end of the day, an incompletion causes longer incompletions that ultimately end up putting you in a situation where that defense can pin its ears back, and now you're pass protecting. And pass protecting from greater distances that make longer plays that have to be accomplished. If I can run the football and just even in three plays get a third and one, what is the likelihood that I'm going to convert? Right. Very, very high. Mm-hmm. And then when I convert, I'll get another chance to do the exact same thing. And that's the formula of about himself at the beginning of the game. Winning the line of scrimmage. Winning the line of scrimmage means I'm running the football effectively, which makes my playbook way more open. It's open to play action. It's open to quicker throws that I can get out of my hands and stay on the field longer. It's winning time of possession. That's why the run game is so important.
4: And the thing is about that, though, Hoppy, though, is, yeah, it may be slow. But here's the thing about it. If I and my bigs can control you, your bigs, and when you watch us look over to you and you're dog tired, and there's nothing you can do, at that point, Hop, the entire playbook is wide open. Coaches get real comfortable, like the coach in the water boy when he's got his playbook and just rubbing his hands together. Like, I joke, but that's what it does to you. Like, if you want the passing right. game going, then you need to be able to have a threat somewhere to where you make the defense creep up a little bit more and respect you. And that, to 100%. Me, is where it's, I think that's where it starts at. And I asked Red, you know, as I just went on that monologue, and I'll ask you, had you seen any version of this offense or defensive line look like that from this past weekend as we just rehashed real quick?
3: Oh, my gosh. No, I don't think so. And the thing is, I think that what we didn't do was, you know, like the two-gap that we're normally good at. Two-gapping means that when – you know, when someone's trying to block you and get you out of a space, you've got your body in the gap and their body's in the other gap. Mm-hmm. It's almost like a Venetian blind. You know what I'm saying?
4: Yeah.
3: When the sun comes in, what do? You close the blinds.
4: Yeah.
3: Right? And those little slats right there are what stop the sun from coming in. And that's exactly what happens when you get out of your rush lanes, okay? When you're not doing enough to basically slow down, you know, a team that's just running downhill because they didn't do anything exotic. Mm-mm. They just lined up and pushed us around up front. And a lot of times when guys get out of position and then have to chase angles, the worst possible position to be in to make a tackle is what? In a chase position.
4: Yo.
3: Using angles, because you're less likely to bring a guy down. You got to keep guys in front of you. You got to have your shoulder pads square. You got to be able to knife through, get off of blocks, and get wrap dudes up. Mm-hmm. Not just try and lay a big lick and hope it separates them from the ball, because that's not consistent. It doesn't work that way.
4: Yeah.
3: So going back to your premise about running the football, guys, if I had a guy under center, just because he's under center doesn't dictate what I'm going to do with the ball. Mm-hmm. I could then all of a sudden be on a 5-step, 7-step drop and then hand the ball off, or I can then look down the field for players that have gotten themselves open in the intermediate stuff. And then, like you said, Ramon, it brings guys down into the box to slow down that pass rush, leaving maybe potentially single high safeties because they got to have eight dudes in the box. And now guess what? I'm going to hit you with the okey-doke. Mm-hmm. You know, I heard you reference this, or actually it was KD was referencing this to you, Rhett. He was talking about Muhammad Ali. And he was talking about, you were talking about the rope-a-dope.
4: Yep.
3: But why is the jab so important? The jab's not going to put anybody on the turf, is it? But what the jab does is it keeps you honest. The jab keeps you at a certain distance until, bam, I hit you with that overhand that knocks you on your butt. Just scared the hell out of my wife. But the point being, I'm using that jab to keep you at a distance, to gauge distance. And I'm also, if it's working, if you keep eating my jabs, at the end of the day, you're not able to get punches off, mm-hmm. right? So that's what the run game does. It creates consistency of you being able to punch that defensive line over and over again until you want to lay that big knockout punch that puts them on their butt.
4: Patience. That's what it is.
2: All right, Brad
3: That's
2: Hopkins. You, yeah. We've heard of a TED talk. We've just had a Brad talk, and it was a good one.
4: It was needed.
2: Let's turn the page and let's talk about the Philadelphia Eagles, who sneak out of Lincoln Financial Field with a 24-22 win over the Washington Commanders, mostly because Moro Ajomo stops the tight end on a 2-point play that would have tied it up. They've got some issues of their own, but they have lots of weaponry. What have you seen in the Eagles that presents challenges for the Tennessee Titans?
3: We just have to be, I say just, not like it's some easy task, but we have to be disciplined. Disciplined in our rush lanes, disciplined to not get out of position. Because way too often, when the Commanders were playing the Eagles on the tape that I watched, Jalen Hurts got vertical. Yeah. And he was killing them with his legs. Why? Because they got out of lane. They got out of position. And they were opening up creases for him to just let the pass rush go by. And next thing you know, this is a cat that can make yardage with his feet.
2: Seven for 46. Yes. Had a 22-yarder. I think that converted a third down, if I'm not mistaken.
3: Exactly. So the point being, if we get out of position, if we let them have a two-way go at us, because we know how effective he is with his arm, and we know that he still has, like, the Devontae Smiths, regardless of A.J. being in New England, he's still got playmakers that he can throw to. And, oh, don't forget about 2-6 in the backfield. Yes. Stop it already. That guy right there is ridiculous. So you have to be smart. Now, I will say this, and Ramon, back me up.
4: Mm-hmm.
3: When a coach tells you that we didn't lose the ball game, we beat ourselves, is that not true?
4: Yeah.
3: Because why? Because if you make mistakes, if you continue to take that pistol out of its holster and shoot yourself square in the foot, you don't have a chance to win. And that's what happens. Because teams that make the least amount of mistakes will win every single time. So we cannot be that team that wins the turnover category or loses it, however you're looking at it, in whatever perspective. But the point being, if you do things that ultimately beat yourself, then there's no way in the world that you have a chance to beat the Eagles because they're too good a team to beat themselves like that.
2: Now, hey, here's something. Let's talk offensive line for a second. Landon Dickerson is on IR for 4 games now, and we're trying to figure it out, both Ramon and I. From everything we can find, Willie Lampkin, who we really liked as an undersized guy from North Carolina at Senior Bowl a couple of years ago, and then Drew Kendall, they picked in the 5th round out of Boston College, are two likely candidates to be the left guard in this, but neither have started a game at guard, and especially the Drew Kendall kid, because he was a center at Boston College his whole career. But that is potentially a place where this Titans front might be able to take advantage.
3: Yeah, okay, I agree with that. Let's look at the Chiefs last night. The Chiefs had an undrafted left tackle that basically helped them win the ball game.
4: Yes.
3: Why? Because of Andy's commitment to running the football. Goes back to what you talked about, Ramon, the very beginning of our segment here. It's about getting back to fundamentals, okay? So they can protect a guy just by simply being able to run the football. But if we can stop the run, which obviously we had a problem with last week, now it gives us a chance to play ahead. Coming from behind is just not this team's forte. Having Cam Newton be in a position where he's trying to have explosive plays downfield that take longer to develop is not where he's going to be consistent. Okay, we need to be able to start fast and play with a lead, or at least put the pressure, the pucker effect, on the Eagles, because nobody expects the Titans to win this ball game, right?
4: Right.
2: So why not? So why not go cut the pins out from under them, right?
3: Exactly.
4: Yeah.
3: I mean, put it this way: if the Titans are ahead to end the third quarter by like 3 or 4 points, what is everybody going to be saying? Ooh,
4: yeah.
3: All the momentum is for us now. There's no guarantee this is going to happen, but that's what you have to strive for. And the good thing about it is, fellas, the ball hasn't been snapped yet.
4: Right.
3: The Titans have a chance this week, starting tomorrow, to put together the kind of game plan and practice the way that they need to practice to prepare themselves to get guys on the ground, to score points, and to do all the things that they know it takes to win a ball game. This is not a bad team. They just played bad. Let me make that clear. This is not a bad team. They have talent. They just didn't play like that. Now, what happens after this we'll start to establish a pattern, a level of consistency. We'll now start to see what this team's true identity as they get more and more games under their belt. Now, I'm not going to sit there and rinse the baby out with the bathwater after 1 week, because nobody's doing that with the Rams. Right. Nobody's doing that with the Broncos. Nobody's doing that with the Chargers. And they got their heads kicked in this weekend. So at the end of the day, it's just week one.
4: We have a saying in football, man. Everybody got something dirty about their job. In the trenches, you hit every play. There is no off switch, right? Absolutely no off switch whatsoever. And you might have to run on a screen from time to time. I don't want to have this conversation because we focus on the trenches a good bit because I feel like that was the most glaring thing. But Hoppy, the small guys got to do their part defensively too. Like stopping the run is a team objective, not just a big man front seven type of thing. Secondary got to make those blocks when they're asked to come down and be run support. It's the way I look at this side of it as well.
3: You're 100% right, Ramon. I mean, seriously, and that's what we talked about, the tackling aspect of it. You got to wrap guys up. Run through the ball carrier. None of this shoulders. I'm just about to cuss.
4: Don't do it, Hop. Don't do it. Yeah, not in front of wifey.
3: You see what I'm saying?
4: Yeah.
3: You see what I'm saying? No, are you, not in front of wifey. Her favorite word is F-word. F-word. Kidding me? My wife is the only person I know that can say F and twice in one sentence.
4: With a smile. So,
3: with a smile. She's looking at me like, and she's flipping me off right now.
4: Tell her we say hi.
3: But the point, Ramon says hi. She waved. She's driving. Okay. Anyway, the point being, you're white. It is about being able to get off the field on third down. And you can't get off the field on third down if you're not making tackles. Mm-hmm. And it does come down to everybody making tackles. Because at the end of the day, the big bodies up front are what shield the offensive lineman from getting to linebacker level and allowing the Anthony Hills to have the game that he had, allowing the Cedric Grays, when he get back in, to have the game that he had, the Cody Bartons, those dudes, James Williams, the guys that are flying around making tackles. The guys up front are the unheralded heroes on the defensive side, like we talk about the offensive lineman being that for the offensive side. And so those guys in the back end, they've got to get guys on the ground because that's the only way that you're going to be able to get a breather. We cannot give up 8-minute drives anymore. We cannot give up 19-minute drives? Losing time of possession almost twofold?
4: Yeah.
3: That can't be the way that the Tennessee Titans play football because that will not be the way that they can win.
0: Preach. Brad Hopkins, well done, sir. Yeah, I'm with you. Preach. We're in having football church right now, and he is the pastor. Might be pastor's anniversary Sunday. Might need to pass a hat here. Brad, thanks for that, and we look forward to talking to you on Sunday as you will be joining us on the sideline. And please hydrate because it's going to be hotter than the hubs of Hades on Sunday yet again. But it's Titans and Eagles, and Brad Hopkins will be there with us on Titans Radio. Thanks for joining us, man. I appreciate it.
4: Appreciate the Hop.
3: Guys, as I leave you with this. Sunday is yet another opportunity. Mm-hmm. Put that in the bank.
4: Yes, sir.
0: All right, brother. Appreciate you.
4: Appreciate it.
3: Y'all have a good one.
0: All right.
4: See, Hop trends where we first had that first conversation with Eric. It's the next one.
0: Yep.
4: I know this one was bad. And if you don't condition yourself to understand, Rhett, that it's the next one, you'll continually lay your head in slop and just be right back and never move forward.
0: Yeah. Speaking of moving forward, let's move forward to the last segment of Titans Talk with Ramon and Rhett. 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
2: Standard. The entire year, because Josh hit a lull, and next thing you know, he's got an injury or something. Like, stay healthy, Josh, if you're really trying to make that hunt this year.
3: Well, you know, people haven't really talked about the pressure that they're under, too, because, you know, they part ways with their longtime coach, and because they were never able to get over the hump. They won AFC East titles many years in a row, deep playoff runs, and just hadn't put it all together. Joe Brady, the young offensive coordinator, elevated to head coach, and it's a lot of pressure there.
2: It is, and they enjoyed him. I think he got a game ball and everything, if I'm not mistaken.
3: I do believe you're correct.
2: Yeah, he did. Yeah. They were proud of that.
3: In the NFC North Division, the Minnesota Vikings, who around some controversy in Green Bay with the way that one wrapped up, as they snuck out of there with a win, they are at Chicago. Ooh. Chicago hung 59 on Carolina in week one.
2: And dueled for a while.
3: Oh, yeah. It was 59-37, I think, was final score.
2: Yeah.
3: But, it was third highest scoring game in Chicago Bears history.
2: Yeah,
3: and think about that. Been around 107 years.
2: And so Minnesota's in a spot where Carson Wentz went in the game and cooked.
3: Because Kyler Murray went out with a concussion.
2: Yeah.
3: In the AFC South, the Cincinnati Bengals are at NRG Stadium to take on the Houston Texans. Texans falling in week one, as we mentioned, to the Buffalo Bills.
2: I mean, and that could be another one. Cincinnati, I thought, was decent last week as well. So that's going to be fascinating. They beat the Bucs. They made the Bucs look bad. Got after Baker Mayfield, made them fumble, lost three, I think, opportunities for themselves offensively, 2-3 turnovers, that is. That team looked like they might have something, Cincinnati. As long as Joe Burrow there, they got a chance.
3: Yep. At Foxborough, the Patriots 0-1 host the Pittsburgh Steelers.
2: I don't know how that one's going to go. I was talking to our guy behind the glass a little bit, Rawson. The offense wasn't great for the Steelers, and you got New England Patriots that took an L, and they're at home. If you've ever been to New England, and you have, it's always just magic tricks that happen in and around the field or in the hotels.
3: Fire alarms being pulled in the middle of the night.
2: Yeah.
3: Jacksonville is at Denver to take on the Broncos, who got thoroughly whooped last night in Arrowhead.
2: Yeah, they did. They couldn't stop a nosebleed themselves. Kansas City ran all over them. Jacksonville looked good.
3: Let's see if the Broncos can rebound, please.
2: Mm-hmm.
3: The Indianapolis Colts, they were pretty much boat racing, run all over by Derrick Henry at home. They are at Arrowhead to take on the Chiefs, who won 31-10 over the Broncos last night.
2: Hey, the way the Ravens just kind of gave it to them a little bit, I'm shocked that they still have a Sunday night game.
3: And then Monday night wraps up. It is the New York Football Giants who will be the next opponent for the Titans as we get to week three next week as they take on the Los Angeles Rams at SoFi.
2: They got to go out there as well. They got to go to New York. I wonder what the travel schedule is like. But the Rams are going to be looking for a little bit of get back. They got embarrassed.
3: And then there's no Myles Garrett, knee scope out 4 weeks.
2: Mm-hmm.
3: So we'll see what that kind of looks like in there.
2: I wonder if they give it, they give Aaron Donald a go.
3: I would think you would without Big Miles in the mix in this. But they still, I mean, they got some dudes back there.
2: Mm-hmm.
3: All right. Time for a little truth serum, rapid fire here. And it's true or false answers that I am about to deliver to one Ramon Foster. True or false? Philadelphia is one of the three toughest opponents the Tennessee Titans will see on their schedule this year.
2: True.
3: Wow, that was quick.
2: Yeah. A reputation.
3: True or false? An upset victory over Philadelphia would completely change the conversation around the Titans.
2: True. Especially, I mean, it's that team coming here. You got to get a home dub. I do think that would start the conversation, considering how good everybody think they are.
3: I was hoping for a win on Sunday because with Kevin Dyson on the sidelines, I could say that's just what the doctor ordered, but I missed my chance there. NFL edition truth serum, true or false? We already know which quarterback will win MVP.
2: False.
3: Okay. A rookie quarterback will make the playoffs.
2: True.
3: There are fewer elite quarterbacks today than 5 years ago. True or false?
2: False. We just haven't grown accustomed to them yet.
3: True or false, the best team in football lost or struggled in week one?
2: Best team. True. With who I had, it was the Rams.
3: True or false, a current 0-1 team will reach the conference championship game?
2: Ooh, this is a good one.

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1: All right. I'm gonna take you off the hot seat now.
2: Also some goat ones.
1: Yeah, that's pretty good stuff. We're gonna wrap up the show. I think this is a good tradition. And we're gonna wrap it up with one last question with Ramon Foster. That we'll do quick on this one. Ramon, 5 days from now, what has to be true about the Tennessee Titans for fans to believe this season will be headed in the right direction?
2: They were the most physical team on Sunday. No ifs, ands, or buts about it. You have to show that you have life. You take life on the game day, and you control the line of scrimmage hands down. There's no other way around it.
1: I like that answer. We remind you, Tennessee hosts Philadelphia at Nissan Stadium this Sunday. Coverage begins at 9. We're on at 11 with Titans Countdown, and then Taylor Zarzer and Ramon Foster get it started with a 12:02 kick right here on Titans Radio and your flagship home, 104.5 The Zone. Thanks to Ross Johnston for producing. For Ramon Foster, I'm Rhett Bryan. Thank you for listening to Titans Talk, and the Mike Keith Show is next on 104.5 The Zone.
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5: What a move!
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4: 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From Rocky Top. 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Insight from the players. 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
7: Glad to have you with us on the Mike Keith Show, delivered by Uber Eats. This is head coach Josh Heupel of the 2-0 Tennessee Volunteers. Tennessee goes to Georgia Tech and knocks off the Yellow Jackets 45-24. 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Had to step up the physicality, knew you were going to have to do it. Answered the call.
8: Yeah, I thought both sides of the line of scrimmage were effective for a majority of the evening. Some things that we got to clean up. I also thought we played physical out on the perimeter, which was a challenge to both sides of the football as well.
7: I asked you the question last week, who else do you want to step up in the defensive line after Xavier Gilliam played so well in the opener? Seemed like a lot of guys answered that
8: question. Yeah, we did. Marion Dye continues to play his best football and is getting better every week. Carson Gentle, getting healthy, getting more action, did a really nice job. So there's a core group there that we're going to need all of it throughout the course of the season and are all of them and want to see him continue to take those steps.
7: Great to see Arion Carter back at linebacker. Jeremiah Thielander has a good game. Edwin Spielman shows up all the time. Tennessee fans continuing to get to know Amari Campbell in the linebacking core. What is he adding to this group of guys?
8: Yeah, he's extremely smart, has more time on task inside of our defense. I think he was a help to that room, gaining the information and getting adjusted to the new scheme quickly. He's extremely smart football player. He's a really good tackler, too. We grade all of our guys in the offseason. We went back and graded him from a year ago at Penn State and does a really good job tackling in space.
7: The way that unit is functioning as a group is really impressive right now.
8: Yeah, a group that spends as much time in the building as any of our position groups. They compete extremely hard with each other, but they support each other. The flexibility within Coach Knowles' defensive scheme to play a lot of those guys in different spots, different personnel groupings. There's a lot of things that they've had to master. Pleased with a lot of what we've done. There's still room for us to grow in some of the communication. We gave them some things a week ago, but I really liked the group.
7: Dejon Lane at safety. We saw him score the touchdown, so he, like Amari Campbell, is another name Vol fans are coming to know. What is he giving you back there pairing with TJ Metcalf right now?
8: Yeah, Data is playing extremely well. Obviously the big plays that everybody saw, the pick six, sees something, recognizes it, pulls his pin, and then goes and finishes the play, catching it and taking it in the end zone. But he's been really good communication, formation.